0: County is also averaging about $6.40 a gallon, roughly 7 cents below its record. Tourists are back at Rome's Colosseum 3 days after a worker died while installing a new lighting system. Officials say a 22-year-old woman fell about 30 feet while working at the 2,000-year-old landmark. Italy's largest public sector union is calling for tougher safety checks. This British tourist says she is not concerned about getting hurt.
1: It's really sad if anyone dies in their line of work. Purely as a visitor, as long as I'm being safe and conscious of my surroundings, I feel personally safe.
0: Prosecutors are investigating possible manslaughter and workplace safety violations. Farmers in California are struggling to sell grapes.
2: Even though it is harvest time in California wine country, many growers are struggling to sell their grapes as Americans cut back on drinking. Farmers are tearing out their vineyards, selling their land, or planting other crops as they lose faith in the wine business. Many California growers can't find buyers as the industry produces more wine grapes than the market wants. Wine consumption is declining globally as people drink less. Deborah Mark, KFI News.
0: Let's go to a crash on the 5 in Valencia.
3: This is on the southbound side, right at Magic Mountain Parkway. It's a multi-car crash that's blocking the two left lanes. Right now you're seeing very heavy slowing from Hasley Canyon. Santa Clarita, the 5 northbound just before the 14, looks like they have just about gotten that earlier hit-and-run crash out of the 3 right lanes, but the traffic, unfortunately, has remained behind it. You're seeing heavy slowing starting all the way back at San Fernando Mission, and that's also impacting your ride on the 210 westbound. You could expect to see some heavy slowing coming away from Polk. Sherman Oaks, the 405 southbound, the 3 right lanes are closed between Sepulveda and Mulholland until 5 o'clock tomorrow morning for ongoing construction. Right now, you can expect heavy delays coming away from Burbank Boulevard. That is also making for a rough ride on the 101 southbound heading out of Tarzana. You can expect to see delays coming away from Rosita Boulevard, and that'll continue right up to the 405. And heading into downtown LA out of Hollywood, the 101 southbound, you're going to pick up heavy slowing coming away from Hollywood Boulevard, and that stays solid down to just before the 110. With Southern California's most accurate traffic reports, I'm Alex Krupe.
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0: 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Thank you for tuning in. Good to have you along with us. All right, so this is an interesting story. This is an interesting technique here. Aldi in Los Angeles is dropping prices on a third of the stuff in the store. Like, not just a couple of things. This is not a couple of lost leaders. Like, a third of the prices in Aldi. And it's going to go on at least through November to push back against ongoing inflation. Aldi is very proud to say that, hey, we're going to drop our prices because we hear people are hurting, and we can. And I never thought Aldi was expensive. There isn't one near me. My dad loved it. And I think it's because there's a lot of authentic Italian brands in there, right? I mean, there's like not just Italian food. There's like actual labels that my dad was familiar with. Isn't Aldi like I think it's Tesco in Europe. And I think it's the same company. But like in the cheese section, there'll be, you know, some more interesting cheeses than your average cheese section. And my dad swore by it. Also, he could walk to it from his senior living facility. So that probably was the thing. But he was in there all the time, and they all knew his name, and he knew everybody's name. But here's a CBS's Carlo Cicchetto. He says that Aldi is just dropping prices voluntarily.
1: Good news for Aldi shoppers. The grocery chain just announced that they're lowering prices on about a third of their products. Aldi says the cuts are already underway and will run through at least November 3rd.
0: What a brilliant publicity stunt, right? Everybody's going to now go because things are cheaper. And they, you know, they're not saying they're cutting it by a lot, but they're lowering prices. That's always a good thing. And when was the last time you were in an Aldi? Like, yeah, why don't I go here more often? All right, what are we what are they cutting? What are we getting?
1: Items include fall staples like pears, Brussels sprouts, and squash.
0: What am I going to do with a squash? Brussels sprouts, I didn't even know they were expensive. Adam, is a pear a fall staple? That was the first I heard of that. I mean, I guess it is.
2: Yeah, I mean, it's not a summer.
0: I guess it sounds right.
2: I'm not usually eating pears in the fall, but I wouldn't mind one.
0: I could go for a Bartlett right now. We could slice up a Bartlett. I can't because I'm in the studio, but you, I don't know. Can you, are you under the same post Michael Monk's disaster edict from management that there's no food or water of any kind that's not sealed in the control room?
2: Yeah, you know, we are not supposed to have food or water that's not sealed.
0: Right. It's all because of Michael Monk's.
2: Yeah, it was a big disaster.
0: Burned out. Big disaster. Yeah, I could go for a Bartlett pear. The pear thing is it's always kind of interesting to me because I only like Bartlett. It's the only one I like. The rest of them I don't want. And for some reason, sometimes they'll have none. And I think all pears are in season at the same time. And I'll ask the produce guy, and he just seems so confused by my question. He's like, the pears are over there. I'm like, I know, but you don't have any Bartlett pears. Why? He's like, we don't? And then did you ever like ask somebody in a grocery store that works there a question, like when you can't find something? And then what they do is they walk over to where you just were standing, and then they look too. It's like, sir, I was just here. The reason I came and got you is because it's not here. That happens to me a lot. All right, what else are we doing, Aldi? What else are you cutting prices on?
1: The company says its family packs of chicken breast are also down to $1.99 a pound.
0: Wow. $1.99 a pound for chicken breast? Dude, do that all day. You cannot claim an affordability crisis if you can get $1.99 chicken breast at Aldi. That's really good. You know, the thighs have been $1.99 all this time. And, you know, they've been lying to us about the whole chicken thing. They told us, you got to have the white meat. Stay away from the dark meat. That's fatty. That's not good for you. It's going to clog your arteries. Got to get the white meat. And we've been spending, you know, $4, $5, $6 a pound to get the chicken breast and leaving the thighs in the counter. And the reality is The chicken thigh is about one of the healthiest things you could possibly eat. There are micronutrients in the chicken thigh that don't exist in the chicken breast. Yeah, chicken breast is a great source of protein. It's white meat and it's yummy. But the chicken breast doesn't have things that the thigh does. And you frankly need both. So instead of eating two thighs, you should have had a breast one night and a thigh the next night. And guess what? You can leave the skin on the thigh. That's the other thing they've been lying to us about. Oh, I got to take that skin off. That's, artery clogging cholesterol right there. No. The skin is good for you. And the thigh is good for you. And I've been air frying chicken thighs for months now, ever since I got that air fryer. And it's really, really good. And I feel really, really good. And I've been scoring at $1.99 for the party pack of chicken thighs for quite some time. But now at Aldi, you can get $1.99 for breasts. That's hit that again.
1: The company says its family packs of chicken breast are also down to $1.99 a pound.
0: That's good. That's pretty good work, Aldi. Good job. A lot of people going to run in there and get those $1.99.

0: Ted deli meat, a customer favorite, has disappeared from the shelves. Customers going into this store this week are finding a yellow sign stating that this location is no longer carrying Boar's Head products.
1: Oh, no. What are these people going to do? Are you one of these people? Can you honestly tell the difference? I, for the life of me, cannot. And it was like a big thing in my house growing up because my mom was so adamant about it. She's like, how can you not tell the difference? We're not eating that other stuff. It's not worth it. I'm like, mom, it's kind of, I mean, like, I didn't care. I was like 10 years old, but you could see the difference in price. It's not insignificant, the difference. It's like a champagne deli meat there. And she said, insisted that it was so much better, so much better. And I went along with it, but I'm here to tell you right now, you could get the store brand turkey or Boar's Head turkey, put it in front of me, put a blindfold on, and I would never be able to tell the difference.
0: It says it has other brands, and it certainly does, especially Kroger Private Selection. But customers we spoke with, a lot of them say they specifically love Boar's Head.
1: Yeah. Here's one of those customers.
2: That was something that was very disappointing. My favorite cheese is Boar's Head Longhorn.
1: Ooh, Boar's Head Longhorn. That's the Colby. That's the round one. I like that. I like round cheese when you can get it. Well, she's very disappointed. All right, well, what's the story? Why is it missing?
0: Now, why is it gone?
1: Yeah, why is it gone?
0: We contacted Kroger. They're not giving a specific reason, but analysts in the grocery industry are saying it may have come down to price.
1: Nah, it's always cost, right? I mean, that's good that there was no issue for safety, but it's always cost. Well, but if we're buying it, doesn't Ralph's make money?
0: But analysts in the grocery industry are saying it may have come down to price. Either way, it's gone from some major stores. Some of the Krogers still have it. We don't know how long they'll continue to have it.
1: It's available at Sprouts, by the way. So if you cannot get through the week, this upcoming week, without a turkey and Swiss from Boar's Head, you're going to have to go to Sprouts. All right, when we come back, we got more to do. Oh, I filled in for Michael Monks this week and on Monks and Merrill. And there's a story I've got to share with you. I don't know if any of you heard it. If you did, let me know how I did. And then also, the California wine industry is going to tank. Literally, this is going to be the last fall. I mean, apparently nobody's drinking wine, and they are really, it's harvest time up in Napa, and they're like 25% down. Sales are 25% down. And the wine industry is freaking out. So we'll tell you all about that. That's all coming up next. Lou Penrose on KFI AM 640 live everywhere on the iHeartRadio app. Listen to the latest now. 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
3: Here's the latest. USC has temporarily suspended Desmond Stevens following his dangerous hit on Oregon's quarterback. Dozens of homes near a British airbase used by U.S. bombers remain evacuated after five men were arrested on suspicion of preparing a terrorist act. And McDonald's is spending billions to modernize restaurants worldwide. We'll have more news at the bottom of the hour. We'll check your drive on the 5 next.
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3: 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It'll be cloudy and mild this evening. Overnight temps will be in the upper 50s and 60s. 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
5: This is on the southbound side, just before the 110. It's a stalled car blocking the second from the left lane. You can expect to see heavy delays coming away from Riverside Drive. Heading through downtown L.A., the 101 northbound, you're going to pick up heavy slowing coming away from 1st Street, and that stays heavy up to the 110. Gets a little lighter up to Vermont, and then through there, looking wide open through the Cahuenga Pass. On the other side, the 101 southbound, heading out of Hollywood, you could expect to see heavy slowing from Sunset all the way down to the 110. With Southern California's most accurate traffic reports, I'm Alex Krupe.

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27: Hey, Lou, I guess the real question is, does Aldi carry Boar's Head? Inquiring minds want to know.
3: And they do not. I'll bet you it's good, though. I think you Boar's Head people are taking it a little too far. You're like my mom. I mean, it's salami. It's like the recipe is the same. How much better could it be? I'll bet you at Aldi, the sandwich meat is fantastic. The regular one is good. I once tried, my middle son was hooked on Boar's Head pastrami. And I'm like, you know how expensive that is? I'm like, there's no way this kid has got the level of distinguishing palate that he needs to have Boar's Head pastrami. So I went, my wife made me go to the store on a Sunday because God, I need to get lunch meat for the boys to make their lunches. And she said, make sure you get the Boar's Head or else he's not going to eat it. I'm like, he's not going to know. And good news, it was late on a Sunday and the deli guy was gone. So I'm like, sweet. And you know how they'll pre-slice up like a quarter pound or a half a pound of a bunch of meats, and they sliced up some Private Select. That's the regular Ralph's one. And I got the pastrami and I snuck it into the refrigerator, and there was still like a couple of pieces of pastrami left from the Boar's Head. So the packaging was still there. So I just put the regular Ralph's pastrami in the Boar's Head bag and went to bed. Next day, totally busted.
28: Lou, hey, I just picked up Boar's Head last week at Ralph's. If this crazy app had a camera, I'd send you a picture.
3: Yeah, send me a picture. Good for you. You found it. Or post it on the official Lou Penrose fan page on Facebook.
29: Hey, Lou, I just want to say you're so right on that dark meat. White meat it doesn't have connective tissue, which means it really doesn't have very much collagen at all. That's all found in dark meat, and we need it.
3: Yeah, they've been lying to us about that. They told us, you gotta avoid the dark meat that's high in fat. You got to eat the white meat. And the reality is the opposite's true.
30: Hey, Lou, you know, Trader Joe's and family heritage. 1961, the family split over a disagreement involving whether cigarettes would be sold into Aldi Nord and Aldi Süd. Today, Aldi that we know is Aldi Süd, and Aldi Nord became essentially Trader Joe's. Great show, Lou.
3: Wow, the more you know.
31: Chicken thighs have a lot more omega-3, which we all need all the time, and that's why they're more nutritious than the breast. Another fun fact with eggs, you need the white to digest the yolk. You need the whole thing. It's a perfect food. God made it.
3: Yeah, I was told that a long time ago by a doctor, that you eat the egg whole. This whole egg white omelet thing is good. You're going backwards. Like, you don't have to eat, if you're making a big omelet and you maybe want to do five egg whites, if it's eight eggs total, you want to do five egg whites
0: and three full eggs, you could go that route. But just doing avoiding the yolk altogether is a mistake. I know. Everything that they told us is wrong. They also have been lying to us about rice, telling us that's bad for us. White rice, no nutritional value. White rice is good for you.
1: Hey, Lou. Good having you on the air today. Stater Brothers has chicken on sale for 99 cents a pound, whole chickens or parts.
0: Wow, that's a good deal. 99. Well, they beat Aldi. Aldi's got chicken breast in the party pack for $1.99 a pound.
4: 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Bye.
0: Look at you, shopping smart. Supermarket talk will continue after the news. All right, when we come back, so I was filling in for Michael Monks on Monks and Merrill this past week, and there's a lot of behind-the-scenes stuff that goes on that I just think is hilarious. Like, you hear those two bickering on the air, that goes on in real life. Like, you're not going to believe what goes on back here. And I'm going to let you in on a little bit of it. Coming up next, Lou Penrose on KFI AM 640 live everywhere on the iHeartRadio app. Let's get the latest now. Eileen Gonzalez is live in the KFI 24-hour newsroom.
5: Three drivers have been arrested on suspicion of DUI after three separate crashes at the same scene on the 118 freeway in Simi Valley. The CHP says the first involved a wrong-way driver near Tapo Canyon Road early this morning. About 40 minutes later, another driver crashed into the emergency scene and hit a Ventura County firefighter, leaving the firefighter with significant injuries. A third driver then crashed into the same scene several hours later. The CHP is investigating. A lawsuit filed on behalf of a 12-year-old Pasadena boy who was hurt when his foot got caught in the LA Zoo carousel has ended with a $20,000 settlement. The boy's share will be just under $11,000 after attorney's fees and other costs are removed. He broke his leg in three places when his foot got caught in the base as he was stepping down from the ride in 2023. A criminal investigation has been reopened into allegations of sexual assault on Cornell University's campus. A former student says the university did not take her seriously when she reported seven fraternity members had drugged and raped her, so she is suing. ABC's Olivia Rubin says the lawsuit now has the district attorney's attention.
6: The DA telling me it's because Jane Doe's 2024 statement was dramatically different and, quote, did not allege that she was drugged, nor did it allege that she did not consent to the events.
5: The lawsuit claims the seven frat members were temporarily suspended at the time, but were able to mitigate their conduct by submitting essays to Cornell. The Sacramento River could be getting too warm for Chinook salmon.
7: State biologists have estimated about 20% of the salmon eggs in the area may not hatch because the water temperature is too high. That estimate was made September 4th, and the temperature of the river has increased since then. The eggs need to be in water colder than 53.5 degrees to survive. Environmental advocates blame the federal government, saying despite their warnings, it took too much water out of Lake Shasta for farms in the Central Valley this spring and summer. That allowed the remaining water to get too warm for some salmon eggs to survive in a vital spawning area downstream from Shasta Dam. Amy King, KFI News.
5: Let's go to a crash on the 710 in Long Beach.
8: This is on the southbound side just before Del Amo. A bit of a wild one, actually. It was a crash involving a car that went through all lanes off the shoulder and landed on an active freight rail line. CHP right now has all lanes shut down while they try to get that mess all sorted out. You could expect to see heavy delays from Long Beach Boulevard heading out of Santa Fe Springs. The 5 northbound, you're going to see slowing coming away from the 605, and that'll continue off and on up to the 60. It'll open up for a while from there, and then you'll see it again between the 110 and the 2 with Southern California's most accurate traffic reports. I'm Alex Krupe.
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5: SoCal weather from KFI, partly to mostly cloudy tonight with low clouds and patchy fog. Upper 50s to mid-60s for Metro LA and OC. Low to upper 60s at the beaches, mid-50s to mid-60s in the valleys. Right now it's 80 in Calabasas, 75 in Santa Monica. Live from the KFI 24-hour newsroom, I'm Eileen Gonzalez.
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23: I'm going to shamelessly plug Sprouts, but they do sandwiches in the deli. 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
19: I appreciate the call. You don't have to shamelessly plug Sprouts. You can just plug Sprouts. You don't even have to say plug. You can just say it. If you owned a Sprouts and you called in, that would be a shameless plug because you own it. I don't think you do. Yeah, they do make sandwiches there. They do very good work. During COVID, that's what I used to do. I used to run and because my kids were home and they had to have lunch and I would run down to Sprouts and get sandwiches for them. Oh, those were horrible days. Horrible days when they were online and their lunch times were different times. I had three boys. And I would, you know, incentivize them to stay focused and to do, you know, their best. I hated it. But I was trying to be a good dad. I knew that the whole online thing wasn't going to work. but I was trying to be supportive. And I'd say, all right, well, guys, give me your orders. I'll go run and get you sandwiches for lunch. That'll be fun. And I would go to Sprouts because they make it right there. My sons now, they are such sandwich snobs. They insist on Jersey Mike's, which Jersey Mike's does do a good sub. No question about it. They have good meat and they do a good job. Kind of pricey. And I tell them, like, the Jersey Mike's that they go to, it's across the street from a Ralph's. I'm like, you know, you can go into Ralph's and the guy there will make you a sandwich. Oh, no, Dad, it's not the same. I'm like, right. It won't be the same. It also won't be the same price. They'll have like a sandwich and a bag of chips and a soda special for lunch. Instead of spending like $14 on a sub at Jersey Mike's. But it's your money. All right. So last week I filled in for Monks and Merrill. I filled in for Monks on Thursday and worked with Chris. And I filled in for both of them because they had to fill in for Gary and Shannon. I don't know. There's a whole movement that went on around KFI on Friday. It was very, it was fun, but everybody was in the wrong place, which is fine. And I have filled in when Chris Merrill is out. I filled in and co-hosted it with Monks. And those two, if you think that is shtick, if you think that's an act, if you think that those two like arguing with each other is just for radio, you'd be wrong. Like that goes on all morning. It's hilarious. It's bizarre because they argue like cats and dogs, but it's almost like as if they're brothers or something. And I don't think they knew each other before they were paired up to co-host. I mean, Merrill's on the station. Monks was in the newsroom. I mean, we all know each other, but I don't think like in private life, they were friends, you know, 10 years ago or something. But it's as if they grew up together. And like all the teasing that goes on is genuine. And Merrill is relentless in his teasing of Monks, and Monks is exactly the way Merrill says he is. It's just, it's a sight to behold. I wish you could get a glimpse of what I got to see backstage. They are constantly, prepping, and then they get into arguments about what they're going to talk about. And, you know, usually you want to like keep that stuff fresh, like don't argue about something that you disagree about, wait till you get on the radio and then argue about it out loud on the air so it's a fresh argument. Like, well, I've worked with teams and you want to keep that stuff fresh. Like, all right, save it for the show. Like, if you disagree with me. And no, they insist on arguing in the hallway. So it's really, really something to see. Monks and Merrill, weekday afternoons on KFI, 12 to 3. You don't want to miss it. All right. Wine, the wine industry, Napa. It's harvest season up in Napa, and they are really fretting. Like, this could be a big deal. The wine industry in California isn't just one of many industries. The wine industry is literally part of the California economy, specifically. It's not just part of the agriculture economy. It is a huge part of the economy. We do wine very, very well here in California. We have been doing it only for a short period of time, a couple hundred years. They've been doing wine in Europe forever. And in many respects, we have surpassed wine in many times, right? We win awards and we beat out the French and the Italians because the winemaking is so good and the grapes are so good and the climate's so good. So we got a good thing going. And there isn't a pest or there was no fire. Like, nothing happened to the wine industry except people just stopped consuming wine.
3: Many California growers are struggling to sell their grapes as changing drinking habits have caused demand to plummet. Wine sales have decreased by more than 20% over a five-year period.
19: Yeah, 20% over 5 years. That's a lot. 20% is one in five. I mean, that's one in five wine drinkers stop drinking. I've been hearing this a lot about the changing tastes of alcohol people. Like, the people are either swearing off alcohol or moving on to ciders and, I don't know, those things in the can that I see everybody drinking. I don't know. Like, every time I go to a bar, it's full, and I look up and down the bar, and people are drinking what you'd expect to see people drinking at a bar, glass of wine, like Chardonnay all summer. Now you'll start seeing red wine. I'm not buying less wine. I don't know anyone that isn't drinking the same way they used to drink. And they keep telling us that young people aren't drinking wine as much. And I thought, when did young people drink wine? Like, when did 20-somethings drink wine? I don't ever remember having a glass of wine, like at a bar in my 20s. When you're a young guy, you drink beer. When you're a young girl, you drink vodka soda. Like, nobody orders a wine in their 20s. I grew up Italian. I've been drinking wine, honestly, since I was a kid. And maybe this is bad. I don't know. But all my cousins did, too. I mean, there was wine on the table at every meal. And every meal, I had, like, two fingers of red wine and 7-Up. Like, that's what I drank. My brother, too. We were served wine as children, as a kid. And, I can't remember the last time I ordered a glass of wine, like maybe with dinner if I'm out with my wife, but I would not order a glass of wine at a bar with nothing. Like, wine, there's no appetizers go with wine. So I don't know that it's young people's changing habits. So everybody that used to drink wine should still be drinking wine, but something's happening out there.
3: Causing sour grapes in places like Napa Valley and Sonoma County.
19: Sour grapes. Did you catch that? That's called news writing.
3: At its peak during the COVID pandemic, California had almost 600,000 acres of vineyards, but farmers have removed or stopped growing wine grapes on roughly 25% of that land.
19: Wow. So 20% decrease in consumption and now 25% decrease in grapes. They're not going to plant grapes. What's going to happen to this industry? You walk down the wine aisle in the grocery store and there's just acres and acres and acres of California wine. Red wines, white wines, all over the place. Blends, rosés, cabernets, pinots, chardonnay, sauvignon blanc. Like, what's going to happen? That's a huge industry. So we need to reverse this and start drinking again. Yeah, they said it peaked during COVID. Remember those days? In the early days of COVID, like in March, April of 2020, they shut everything down and we would all just sit around. You couldn't go out. There was no place to go. Nothing was open. And if you were one of the lucky ones, you couldn't go to work. So you would just open a bottle of wine. And we had a neighbor, she's moved now, but she had a daughter in between my middle son and my oldest. So she would just hang out with us and we would just drink wine and wonder, when is this all going to end? In the early days of COVID, we honestly thought, like, I'm sure by Monday, you know, we're all going to go back to work. I mean, what's going on here? Open up another bottle of wine. All right, when we come back, Trader Joe's is in trouble. They made one particular sandwich too close to a brand name sandwich, and now a judge says they can get sued and are going to be sued. I'll tell you what it's going to be. That's all coming up next. Lou Penrose on KFI AM 640 live everywhere on the iHeartRadio app. Let's hit the latest now. Eileen Gonzalez is live in the KFI 24-hour newsroom.
1: Here's the latest. Forecasters are warning of moderate coastal flooding, high surf, and dangerous rip currents from Hurricane Polo and Hurricane Otolise. 5 men suspected of preparing a terrorist act have been arrested near a UK airbase used by the US in the war with Iran. And the stars of the pop music world have come together for the MTV Video Music Awards at the Peacock Theater in downtown LA. We'll have more news at the top of the hour. We'll check your drive on the 10 next.
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1: SoCal weather from KFI, cloudy and mild this evening. This is from the Odoo.com Weather Center. 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It's going to be cloudy and mild this evening. Overnight temperatures will be in the upper 50s and 60s. This report is brought to you by iHeartAdvertising.com. Let's go to a crash on the 10 in Mid-City.
8: This is on the eastbound side, right at La Cienega. It's a crash involving at least two cars, and it has the left lane blocked. Look for very heavy slowing coming away from National Boulevard. Heading through South L.A., the 110 northbound, you're going to pick up slowing coming away from the 105, and that's going to continue off and on all the way up to the 101, but thankfully through there, looking wide open the rest of the way to Pasadena. And heading through downtown L.A., the 101 northbound, you're going to see heavy slowing coming away from 4th, and that stays heavy up to Vermont, but through there, looking like no delays through the Cahuenga Pass. With Southern California's most accurate traffic reports, I'm Alex Krupe.
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19: 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Coming up following the news at 6. So you remember the USS Lincoln, the carrier group that was out at sea for like 250 straight days without a break? No pulling into port to give the men and women some shore time. And so the president said, all right, let's get it back. And they took a trip and they said, oh, you know, we're going to stop in Thailand for a couple of days too. Remember that? All right. Well, they've been to Thailand. They're done. And now they're on their way back to San Diego and they'll be here soon. But it put this little party town in Thailand on the map. Apparently it is a world renowned party town. And ABC News went out there to find out what all's going on. And wait till you hear this report. That's all coming up following the news. The most popular thing that goes on there is illegal. But like 50,000 people are in that industry. And they have it dialed in. I'll share that all with you following the news at 6 o'clock.
11: Hey, Lou, Tim in Culver City. You're kind of past the one-hit wonder segment now, I think. But Lee Michaels, I believe, had more than one album, at least two. I remember seeing him decades ago at the Hollywood Palladium, and he performed that song, and I always kept asking, where's the bar? I don't know if that was just an act or what, but fun fact about him, he owns Killer Shrimp in the marina, and he still pulls up in his purple Corvette later.
19: Is that right? Hey, I appreciate the call. He owns Killer Shrimp? I love that place. Wow.
12: Didn't know I could find out.
19: Now I gotta go. Maybe I'll see him in there.
13: Hey Lou, this is Jennifer from Upland, California. I'm a transplant from Long Island, and we grew up every Sunday as an Italian family does supper time. All the cousins, aunts, and uncles, red wine on the table. My cousins and I always had red wine in our cola. It's not a strange thing.
19: Yeah, it wasn't a strange thing to me. I was drinking wine like my whole life, and it was just very, very normal and natural. And I think it was very good because there is something, certainly for boys, there is something about the forbidden fruit, right? And if you're not allowed to drink anything ever as a teen, it's going to make it so much more attractive and then you're going to overdo it. I saw this actually happen. I mean, I saw it happen in real life. Like I have three sons and they've tasted it. I've offered them a taste in my house. But I'm not going to be like, no, you're not 21. You can't drink. Like, everybody drinks before they're 21. The question is, are they doing it under your supervision and safely? But everyone, you know, when you're a kid, everyone's, glorifying these things and you're forbidden to have it. And I wasn't. So it was no big deal. And I remember this. My freshman roommate, Frank Drum, he was in that thing. He grew up Irish Catholic. But I mean, obviously he drank in college and stuff, but it was like, you know, strict parents about alcohol. No, you're too young, can't drink, which is strange for an Irish family, but he was not allowed to drink. And you know, we got into college, and college is essentially a hotel with beer and girls upstairs. So, I mean, he just really let loose. I mean, he could not handle the freedom. And, I mean, we're all having a good time. Freshman year, it's like, oh, this is great. But, you know, it's like, hey, we can get drinks. Who's going to drink? Who's buying drinks? Who's going to buy the beer? It's like, all right, well, like, whatever. It wasn't that big of a deal to me. But it's a really big deal to him. And it got away from him. Like, he just could not avoid a party. There's a party every night of the week somewhere on a campus. But I'd be like, Frank, we got to go to the library, man. We have tests coming up. Like, just wait. If you want to blow off Friday, and we'll go out Thursday night, and then we'll go out Thursday, Friday, Saturday, and then Sunday afternoon watch football. That's like 4 of 7 days and nights of drinking. That's enough. But he couldn't avoid a party. Like, he didn't overdrink. He just overpartied. And it hurt his grades. And guess what? He didn't come back after Christmas break. And it was a real pity because he was really smart, like way smarter than me. Went to a much better high school and he flunked out. Eventually he got his life together. He went to community college and, you know, finally got his degree and everything. We're still in touch. But I 100% attribute that to not being allowed to drink as a young person. So I didn't have that problem. And I've been drinking ever since. And it's working out. Lou Penrose on KFI AM 640 live everywhere on the iHeartRadio app.
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1: President Trump is calling the arrests of 5 men suspected of planning a terror attack on a U.S. base in England fantastic news. The president spoke to reporters in Chicago today.
4: The arrest in the U.K. was fantastic. Working with Britain, it was an amazing job. We had them under investigation. They were looking to do big damage to our port.
1: British police said they made the arrests early today, acting on a tip about 3 suspicious vehicles heading towards RAF Fairford in western England. Prime Minister Andy Burnham called the incident deeply concerning and said counterterrorism police are working to establish the full facts of the case. Thousands of flights have been disrupted as a powerful nor'easter slams the East Coast. Forecasters expect the storm's intensity to weaken, but coastal flooding is still likely today from Virginia to Massachusetts. Tens of thousands are experiencing power outages as winds gusting up to 70 miles an hour hit the region. The 2 giant pandas promised by Chinese President Xi Jinping have arrived in the United States. Details from Lisa Carton.
8: WSB-TV says the pandas Ping Ping and Fu Chuang arrived Sunday morning at Zoo Atlanta. The pandas were born in 2020 at China's Chengdu Research Base of Giant Panda Breeding. President Xi offered the pandas to the zoo as part of the panda diplomacy between China and the U.S. that began in 1972 when then-President Richard Nixon visited China, and in return, China sent 2 pandas to the Washington Zoo. I'm Lisa Carton.
1: California Governor Gavin Newsom has signed 4 new laws to help reduce the growing number of deaths caused by drunk driving. The laws make it easier to charge repeat offenders with a felony and with murder if someone is killed. This comes after reports showed many dangerous drivers kept driving even after killing someone and sometimes caused more deaths. These are the only DUI safety bills to pass out of 17 proposed. I'm Rob Marcy.
0: KFI.
14: Governor Newsom has signed a package of new gun safety laws. The laws focus on enforcing existing rules, safer gun storage, and tackling new threats like 3D printing. California public health officials are urging residents across the state not to eat Northern California-based Sierra Nevada Graziers raw milk cheese.
15: The cheese has been linked to a multi-state Shiga toxin-producing E. coli outbreak. Health officials have identified 13 cases, including 3 in California. Sierra Nevada Graziers is recalling its grass-fed raw milk cheeses. I'm Jennifer Kite.
17: Come on, meet me on the dance floor.
14: The MTV Video Music Awards will be held tonight in Los Angeles. Madonna leads the nominations this year with 11 and will also be performing at the ceremony. The VMAs will air live tonight on MTV, CBS, and Paramount Plus. That's the latest. I'm Dina Kodiak.
16: Sylmar, the 5 northbound. You're going to see heavy slowing coming up to the 405 interchange, and that's going to stay solid all the way up to just after the 14 and through there. Looking pretty nice ride into Santa Clarita. Sherman Oaks, the 405 southbound. The 3 right lanes are closed between Sepulveda and Mulholland until 5 o'clock tomorrow morning for construction. Right now you're seeing heavy slowing coming away from Victory. That's also impacting your ride on the 101 southbound heading through Tarzana. You're going to see slowing coming away from Rosita Boulevard, and that'll stay solid up to the 405. Heading into downtown L.A. out of Hollywood, the 101 southbound, you're going to see heavy slowing coming up to Melrose, and that's going to stay heavy all the way down to the 110. On the other side, the 101 northbound, you'll see slowing coming up to the 10, and that'll stay heavy up to Vermont, and then through there, looking wide open through the Cahuenga Pass. South L.A., the 110 northbound, you're going to see slowing coming away from the 105, and that'll continue off and on all the way up to the 101. Thankfully, once you're through all that mess, though, looking like a nice, easy ride the rest of the way up toward the Pasadena area. With Southern California's most accurate traffic reports, I'm Alex Krupe.
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19: 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Thank you for tuning in. Good to have you along with us. So you remember that story about the USS Lincoln, the Abraham Lincoln? That's the carrier group that was out at sea for a long, long time, like 250 straight days without visiting a port. And so the administration said, all right, bring it back. That's too long. So they set sail back home to its home port of San Diego, but stopped in Thailand to visit Pattaya, which is a town, I guess, that was built exclusively for American service members that needed to unwind and party a little bit. And that town got amazing coverage because all eyes were on these sailors and Marines that wanted to, you know, come home. And they said, well, you know, give them a couple of days off, a little R&R. Why don't you go to Thailand? That sounds like fun. Turns out that is one hell of a town. And one of the biggest things that goes on in this party town in Thailand is illegal. But it's still a huge industry. ABC News sent out Karishma Vyas. Well, ABC News, they sent the Australian person to do it. So this is actually out of ABC News Australia to go find out what is going on in this Thailand town that everyone's talking about.
22: The way that the women in these bars make money is pretty complicated. So I'm going to take you through it step by step.
19: Right. So you know what we're talking about. 50,000 sex workers in one city. And the city isn't much bigger than that. So pretty much everybody in that city is in this business. And it's illegal, but everybody does it all over the place, everywhere. And it's a very intricate system. ABC News broke it down. And everybody gets paid. All right, let's break it down.
22: Most of the bars will pay them a basic salary. But say I want to spend a little time with Tina over here.
19: Tina? Yeah, well, she'll come up to you. All right, so Tina gets a salary, and then let's say you are in the bar, and you're like, I want to talk to Tina.
22: But say I want to spend a little time with Tina over here. Well, I'm going to have to buy the lady a drink.
19: Oh, so you have to buy Tina a drink, even though she's working. Isn't that wild? So Tina works at the bar, and you say, Tina, have a seat. And Tina says, okay, I would like a rum and coke.
22: Well, I'm going to have to buy the lady a drink. These drinks aren't cheap. And that's because Tina gets a cup.
19: Right. So Tina gets a cup. So Tina is going to get a drink. You have to buy a drink too. So you have to basically order two. Your drink is going to be hella strong. Tina, probably not as much. And Tina's going to be, she's going to be ordering top shelf stuff because they're expensive to start with. And then Tina gets a cut. So Tina's getting paid while talking to you. You just bought her a drink. You had to buy yourself a drink and she gets a cut of that as well. But that's not all.
22: The more drinks I buy her, the more money she makes along with the bar.
19: Right. So the bar makes money. Tina makes money. You're getting drunk and you think you are devastatingly handsome. And Tina's looking better too. So you're like head and shoulders being scammed. Well, it isn't really a scam. I mean, everybody knows. I don't think you knew that Tina was getting a cut. And she said, you know what? I could go for another because her drink was really, really weak. And they're like, all right, get the lady another. How about you? I'll have a second one as well. And the bar gets paid. Tina gets paid. You just shell out a little more money. But then what?
22: But say I want to take her home.
19: Oh, see. ABC News had to go there. Take her home. We're back to the ship. So if you want, now you're not allowed to take her home under the law, but I guess they all go home. And all right, well then what's that going to throw me back?
22: But say I want to take her home. I'll have to negotiate a price with Tina.
19: So you work with Tina. You're like, you know what? Let's get out of here. She said, all right, I'm down, but my time is money. So you got to negotiate first with Tina.
22: And also pay a fine to the manager for taking her away.
19: See how that works? So you have to pay the manager. Hey, I'm taking Tina, even though she's working. And the manager says, that's fine. I need you to pay me. And so you have to pay the barkeep or the manager and pay Tina. And Tina's going to want a third drink before she goes. Telling you right now. Wow.
22: And also pay a fine to the manager for taking her away. Tina, by the way, also gets a cut of that.
19: Tina's making money hand over fist. Listen, every time you buy a drink, Tina makes money. Tina gets a cut of the fine you paid the manager for taking her home. And Tina gets paid to go home with you. Wow. Man, they got, I'll tell you, for an activity that is purportedly illegal. They got it down, man. This is pretty organized. I know in the restaurant business, you know, right? You got the hostess tipping out the servers and the servers tip out the bus guys. And then the bartender tips out. Like, I know there's a little bit of a hierarchy and there's a system and it's kind of ordinary in that line of work, but these people have it down to a T.
22: This elaborate hustle happens 7 days a week, 24 hours a day, 365 days a year, generating mountains of cash for Pattaya.
19: Wow. Pattaya's got mountains of cash. Yeah, 50,000 Tinas, 7 days a week. And this is one incredible town. You would think, though, that the infrastructure would be a little better. Well, it's not legal, right? So this is unreported income. Yeah, why don't they? This would be a good time to legalize it. Then they can, you know, get to make sure Tina's, you know, children have public school and all that. Well, the USS Lincoln are out of Tina's world, and now they're all back on the ship, and they're on their way to San Diego. So I can't wait to hear those stories. That's going to be an amazing time. All right. If Halloween's coming, and if you don't get your Frankenstein cake ordered, you're not going to have a Frankenstein cake.
2: The scary viral treat that keeps selling out at Costco will cost you $54.99. The 5.5-pound head of Frankenstein.
19: The head of Frankenstein cake. Everybody's lining up for it. Wow, that's expensive.
2: Made of chocolate, filled with gummies shaped like body parts. It is Belgian chocolate, a pound of gummy body parts shaped like brains, fingers, and teeth.
19: See, now this is strange to me. Adam, Frankenstein was a monster, and he's very Halloween, but he didn't eat people. So why would Frankenstein's cake be filled with body parts?
3: Yeah, it's a good question.
19: Right? I mean, Dracula didn't really eat people either, but he did suck your blood. So, like, bloody Dracula cake would make sense. And I don't know what the Wolfman did, but really
3: he ate people.
19: Maybe he did he? Or did he just...
3: Wolfman?
19: I think, yeah, maybe
3: not Frankenstein.
19: Did. Not certainly not Frankenstein. Actually, the original Frankenstein, he was kind of lovable. I mean, he was a tragic figure because he just wanted to be loved. Like, he didn't try to hurt anybody.
3: Right, right.
19: You know, he was trying to help that little girl. Everybody was chasing him. So I don't understand why there's body parts inside Frankie's head.
2: Label says 25 servings at 150 calories per.
19: 25 servings. Wow. Well, how does that work out? What'd you say? It was $54.99? How much is the cake again?
2: The scary viral treat that keeps selling out at Costco will cost you $54.99.
19: Wow.
2: You can pay that- this.

0: is struggling. They are now going to redesign the stores themselves. They're going to spend billions of dollars redesigning the stores a little bit. And they're also offering rent relief to the franchisees. They're actually, you know how this works. You saw the movie, right? They're not selling hamburgers. The McDonald's Corporation buys land. They're in the land business. And then they lease the land to the franchisees. Don't you remember the movie? So rent relief to some of these franchisees. And they're also retooling the menu because so many people, certainly in Los Angeles, are on their GLP-1 journey. It's always a journey. They're on the GLP-1 journey. And I think it's like 1 in 7 Angelenos are on a journey. But many of them are still going to McDonald's. But they, you know, you can't eat anything. And if you do force yourself to eat something, it's got to be protein. And there's really very little at McDonald's. I mean, the burgers have protein in them. But once you deep fry the chicken nuggets, it's not worth it, right? So McDonald's is retooling to try and figure out how they can get some grilled chicken in there and how they can attract or how they can accommodate all the people in Los Angeles on the GLP-1 journey. So we're all going to be so thin by Christmas, but we'll still be able to go to McDonald's. I'll tell you what the offerings are. That's coming up next. Lou Penrose on KFI AM 640 live everywhere on the iHeartRadio app. What's the latest from the KFI 24-hour newsroom?
1: Commerce, the 5 northbound, you're going to see Sloman coming up to Slauson, and that'll continue off and on up to the 60. It'll open up for a while from there, and then you'll see it again between the 110 and the 2. On the other side, the 5 southbound, you'll see Sloman coming away from Colorado, and that continues off and on all the way down to Washington. Downtown LA, the 101 northbound, you'll pick up heavy delays at Alameda, and that continues off and on up to Vermont. On the other side there, the 101 southbound, you'll see heavy Sloman coming up to Santa Monica Boulevard, and that stays heavy down to the 110. With Southern California's most accurate traffic reports, I'm Alex Krupe.
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12: 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Thank you for tuning in. Good to have you along with us.
13: That whole night will probably cost you $50. It's the same way in the Philippines. It's the same way in freaking Vietnam. It's the same way in Cambodia. It's everywhere, man.
12: I think that night with Tina is going to cost you more than $50. I don't think they're... no way. Drinks for both of you. You have to buy drinks for Tina and yourself, and she's going to want a refill. I'm telling you right now. And you got to pay the manager to take Tina out on a date, and you got to pay Tina. That's going to be more than $50.
14: Hey, Lou, love the show. My husband pointed out that Frankenstein's monster didn't eat body parts. He was made of a bunch of body parts. That's probably why.
12: That might be it. But just odd to get a cake filled with body parts and the cake is shaped like Frankenstein. But Frankenstein did eat. Right? He ate and he drank with the blind guy. He knocked on the blind guy's door. The blind guy didn't know he was a monster. He thought he was a friend. And Frankenstein also smoked cigars. So he had lungs. Yeah, it's a strange cake. I don't even know why people are buying cake for Halloween. What are you talking about? The whole neighborhood is handing out candy. Why are you inside slicing open a $54 cake from Costco? All right, so McDonald's is looking to win over customers who are on their GLP-1 journey. I think the number is now 1 in 7 people in the county of Los Angeles are on a GLP-1 journey. We're all going to be so thin. So McDonald's is like, hey, we got to get in on this. Everybody's going to be, not going to be able to eat a lot. But they are going to be looking for quick protein. So we got to get in on this action.
15: McDonald's fans may expect some changes after its annual Investors Day event. It looked for restaurants improving burger quality and maybe even some menu items targeting users of GLP-1 drugs.
12: That's an interesting investor meeting. All right, let's renovate the fresh shop, right? Deferred maintenance going on around here. Let's paint the place. Got a couple of new menu items, and also all these people are injecting themselves with a drug that makes them not hungry. So we need to reach out to them.
15: McDonald's says 84% of households with users of drugs like Wegovy or Ozempic visit McDonald's regularly.
12: 84%. Well, I guess that makes sense, right? If you're a fat bastard, that's because you're going to McDonald's a lot. But if you are on Wegovy or Ozempic, then you're not going to McDonald's anymore. So why are you trying to get thin and still going to McDonald's is definitely not health food. It's yummy. No question about it. I love it, but it seems odd to be paying Serena Williams, to not eat and then go right back to the McDonald's. I don't think you've solved your, You got more work to do.
15: But since these drugs are designed to make people feel full after eating less.
12: Yeah, that's right. That's what they do. Actually, the new one, they say it's got like 3 peptides going. And it makes you feel full. It stimulates your fat burning. And it retains your muscle mass. So that's perfect. So what's McDonald's going to do? They're in the business of serving food to hungry people.
15: People feel full after eating less. McDonald's says they tend to order smaller items such as chicken McNuggets or filet of fish, even kids' Happy Meal.
12: Filet of fish? Are you kidding me? A 6-piece chicken McNugget is 250 calories just for the nuggets. And the sauce is 100 calories more. One of those little rectangular sauces, 100 calories. And you know you're going to get 2. Filet-O-Fish is 380 calories. Filet-O-Fish is not a healthy choice. It's deep fried. It is cod, so it is protein, but it's fried. And you get the bun. And that tartar sauce is not healthy. I mean, it's yummy, but it's not a health food. That's 380 calories. What was the last one? Oh, a kid's Happy Meal? Yeah, the hamburger or the 6-piece Happy Meal with the apple slices is 450 calories. So you're really fighting the GLP-1 that's like in you while eating at McDonald's.
15: McDonald's says it's looking into smaller portions of high protein items, such as egg bites or something they call a chicken and a burger bowl, or maybe even just grilled chicken.
12: Oh, see, now go with grilled chicken. There you go. That's what you got to do. What's an egg bite? That sounds horrible. Nobody wants that. Adam, I'm not going to get an egg bite outside of breakfast. That does not sound fun at all. Grilled chicken, yes. Why don't they just offer that? They're overthinking this. Grill up some chicken, slice it up, and get a dipping sauce that is not filled with seed oil and high fructose corn syrup. And call it the GLP-1 lunch. Like the Happy Meal, call it the Skinny Meal. Do I have to come down there and figure out everything for these companies? You're done. It's done. Grilled chicken. Go with Frank's Red Hot. Frank's Red Hot is like 5 calories, low in sodium, no seed oils. Also now McDonald's, the corporation, is looking to reduce the rent or giving rent relief That's an option.
16: McDonald's has outlawed $1.5 billion investment to support franchisees, including rent relief.
12: Rent relief. I don't know that Ray Kroc would go with that.
16: Also, McDonald's is planning more chicken menu items as beef prices soar.
12: Yeah, everybody's with the chicken. I was watching football earlier today, and every commercial is a fast food place pushing chicken. And most of these places are burger joints, and they're pushing chicken. We're all going to just eat chicken, I guess, at burger places. Lou Penrose on KFI AM 640, live everywhere on the iHeartRadio app. Was it the latest now from the KFI 24-hour newsroom?
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17: President Trump is calling the arrests of five men suspected of planning a terror attack on a U.S. base in England fantastic news. British police said they made the arrests early today, acting on a tip about three suspicious vehicles heading towards RAF Fairford in western England. Thousands of flights have been disrupted as a powerful nor'easter slams the east coast. Forecasters expect the storm's intensity to weaken, but coastal flooding is still likely today from Virginia to Massachusetts. Tens of thousands are experiencing power outages as winds gusting up to 70 miles an hour hit the region. California Governor Gavin Newsom has signed four new laws to help reduce the growing number of deaths caused by drunk driving. The laws make it easier to charge repeat offenders with a felony and with murder if someone is killed. This comes after reports showed many dangerous drivers kept driving even after killing someone and sometimes caused more deaths. These are the only DUI safety bills to pass out of 17 proposed. I'm Rob Martier.
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18: California authorities may have uncovered a new serial killer.
19: The Santa Clara district attorney says a man led police to two male bodies after telling them he had murdered someone. Although there are only two victims, it looks like the start of a possible serial killer case. The 28-year-old suspect has been charged with two counts of murder. I'm Rich Cassone.
18: Almost 70% of California is now facing abnormally dry or drought conditions, according to the U.S. Drought Monitor. Back in January, California was free of drought for the first time in 25 years, but months of hot, dry weather have changed that. Congress is stripping California's authority to regulate air pollution from cargo ships and large commercial boats. Opponents say it could lead to dirtier air in coastal communities. California is losing its ability to force large ships to run on electricity when they're in port, allowing them to run on their diesel engines instead. That's the latest. I'm Dina Kodiak.
20: Boyna Park, the 91 westbound right at Beach Boulevard. A car got tied up with a pickup, and they're blocking the right lane. Look for Sloan coming away from the 5. Silver Lake, the 101 southbound just before Silver Lake Boulevard. A pickup truck is blocking the left lane. Look for Sloan coming away from Vermont. And Culver City, the 405 northbound just before the 10. A crash involving a minivan and a car is blocking the left lane. Look for heavy Sloan from National Boulevard. With Southern California's most accurate traffic reports, I'm Alex Krupe.
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28: Luigi, it's not cake, bro. It's solid chocolate.
27: Well, they say it's cake. They're calling it a cake. Now I got to look it up. So it's like a chocolate treasure chest shaped like Frankenstein's head? Well, that's really, how do you, well, how, it said, they say it serves like 8 people. How do you cut a chocolate box? I don't know. I guess it's flying out the store, man. That's all I can tell you.
28: Anybody nowadays, they go to the future Frankenstein, that traditional bit of knowing Frankenstein. You just went way back to the very beginning, and I love it. Original Frankenstein.
27: I'm OG when it comes to Frankenstein.
29: Hey, Lou, it's Joey from San Pedro again. The egg bites are really delicious. It's a Starbucks thing. They're really good. Love your show.
27: I appreciate the call. If you're in San Pedro, why would you go to Starbucks to get an egg bite when you can go to the A1 imported grocery and deli? I wouldn't go anywhere else. I mean, I wouldn't even drive past it without stopping inside. It's like the best sandwich in the world is in San Pedro. I mean, you're not going to get an egg bite in there. You know what you're going to get? The most delicious mortadella you'll ever have in your life. You put it on really good bread. And, you know, forget, you know, Mike's way at the Jersey Mike's. These guys know what they're doing. There's no offering. Like, they'll make it for you. You'll just eat it and enjoy it. So that's what I'd do if I were you, if I was down in San Pedro. But I appreciate the call. All right. Now I lost my place. Oh, no. So everybody is trying to save money, and some of them are getting roommates, but it's hard in Hollywood to find a roommate. Right? Where do you get a roommate? If you don't know, the best way to get a roommate is a referral. But if that's not working out and everybody needs a roommate, you might have to go to one of these organized speed roommate dating parties. And this is where people either have an apartment already or are looking to get a roommate, or they are looking to move into somebody's apartment that has a spare bedroom. And you go and, you know, basically put little signs on you, like, I'm a night owl, I'm an early bird, I like loud music, I like it quiet, I want the shoes off in the house, I want to wear my shoes. And you kind of sort through the early stuff and find yourself a roommate.
6: Welcome to speed roommating. It's like speed dating, but maybe more awkward. I'm at the Sassafras Saloon here in Hollywood, where about 100 folks are looking for their dream mate. Well, their dream roommate.
27: Yeah, I don't know that going to the Sassafras Saloon in Hollywood is the best way to get a roommate. I mean, if you're looking for somebody that needs a roommate, that might be good. But like, if you are on the lease, I don't know that you want to be giving keys to people you meet at the Sassafras Saloon. Well, I mean, maybe this is working out. Adam, have you ever, they do this speed dating a lot, but this is speed roommate. So this is not a romantic relationship. Do you have a roommate or are you on your own?
7: No, I'm on my own. I usually, I've been lucky enough to have good friends to be roommates whenever I've had them. Because I think even with a friend, it gets tricky. I can't imagine being a roommate with a random guy.
27: Like a random stranger.
7: Yeah.
27: Like they could be crazy people, you know?
7: They could.
27: So, well, let's see. What else they got going on here?
8: I think it's fun, honestly. I think it's a fun little spin.
27: Mm. She sounds like a nut. Don't let her in the house.
10: It's a great social event. You get to meet, like, different kinds of people from different kinds of areas. In Los Angeles, you kind of have to do it because rent is so expensive.
11: Gas has been really high last few months, groceries, and then rent on top of that. Roommate is one way I can save some money.
27: Oh, she's looking to save money with roommate. All right, so she's, like, going to be the landlord, I can tell. She's not going to be a roommate. She's going to be your landlord. There's, like, kind of a landlord-tenant roommate situation sometimes, and then there's just two people who are equal. She's probably going to pay all the bills. And what you want to do, by the way, if you are that woman and you want to have a roommate, but kind of you know, have the roommate help cut your costs, so you're effectively going to be the landlord of the apartment, then you're going to want that person to sign a tenant agreement. Go to the California Association of Realtors website and download a tenant agreement. Don't want to be giving the keys away to just anybody you meet at the Sassafras Saloon. Got to watch yourself. Also, make sure it's okay with the landlord. I'm assuming you don't own the apartment. So, got to be careful when you start putting people on the lease. I can run down more rules for you if you need to. But, yeah, everybody's having a hard time with housing. I mean, I don't get it. I hear about it a lot. When I moved to Los Angeles in 1990, I lived in an apartment. The apartment's still there. The apartment building is still there on Washington and Lincoln, like one block in, right off the gas station there. It's, I don't know, I think it's probably 9 stories. It has underground parking and had a rooftop, you know, place you can go up to the roof and watch the sunset. It was great. And in 1990, the rent was $800 a month for 2-bedroom. And my roommate and I, when we were college buddies, we split it. It was $400. And I was making $9 an hour working in Hollywood. And it was fine. And you put it into an inflation calculator, adjusted for inflation, that rent should be about $2,200. And guess what? I looked it up. The rent is like $2,180. I don't know what salaries are in Hollywood, but like everything's adjusted for inflation is pretty much the same. So it can't be just the rent. I think other things are costing you money. But people are, so many more people are moving back in with their parents. These stories are never ending. You can't turn on the TV without seeing a story, about people that are just, they can't afford it. And they're like, not like teenagers, you know, or even, you know, 20 something. These people are like in their 30s and 40s and they got to move back in with their parents.
12: Polling shows most Americans believe young adults in the U.S. have a harder time financially than their parents did at their age. NPR's Jennifer Ludden says many parents are helping to support their children well into adulthood.
27: Well into adulthood. So this is Jennifer Ludden. She's with NPR. She found parents like empty nesters. And the son's moving back.
13: When Mabel Lego and her husband retired, they made sure there's room for their 39-year-old son.
27: 39 years old! 39! Moving back in with your retired parents? What's wrong with you?
13: Who lives with them. His job paid low wages and no benefits, and Lego says rents are way too high.
14: The young people have really been shafted big time.
27: Ma'am, your son is not young. He's almost 40 years old. He's by literal definition middle-aged. Like, it's pretty much half over. And if he's living with you, it doesn't sound like it's going to take off anytime soon. Something's wrong with him. What'd you say? He doesn't get paid a lot? Work harder. Do something different. What do you mean? You ought to be able to just live and provide shelter for yourself by the time you're 39 years old.
13: One of David Zuccaro's 30-something daughters moved back home to cut costs, and the other wants to.
27: Yeah, 30-something. 30-something probably means like 36, right? Because if it was like 31, they wouldn't say 30-something. So she's probably, you know what? Maybe you should introduce your 30-something daughter that's moving in with you to this lady's 39-year-old son. They're going to be a hell of a team together.
1: When I look at the salaries these kids make, I'm like,
27: they're not kids.
1: How can you not live on this? But they can't.
13: The share of adults under 35 living with parents has shot up dramatically in the past two decades, and AARP finds most parents also provide financial support to grown children, needed or not, though many say they give even when it hurts their own budget.
27: Man, that's terrible. You're a terrible son, and you're a terrible daughter. This is your parents that have worked their whole life, and you are lazy. When AARP is doing reports that these adult children are impacting the quality of life of their retired parents, you ought to be ashamed of yourself. Come on. My goodness. All right, when we come back, so the Raiders won. It looked wild there for a while. It was tied, and then it looked like they were going to lose to the Saints, and then they pulled it out. And Kirk Cousins has an In-N-Out addiction. Did you hear about this? Wait till you hear how many In-N-Out, like it was okay when he was playing for teams on the East Coast. Now he's back in Vegas and there's an In-N-Out in Vegas. And he has an incredible amount of In-N-Out. Wait till you hear how much In-N-Out he's eating. That's all coming up next. 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
9: Culver City, the 405 northbound just before the 10, a crash involving as many as four vehicles has the left lane and the right lane blocked. Right now you're seeing very heavy slowing coming away from the 90. Silver Lake, the 101 southbound just before Silver Lake Boulevard, a stalled pickup truck remains blocking the left lane. You're driving into a parking lot from Hollywood Boulevard. And Mid-City, the 10 eastbound just after Fairfax, an earlier stall is out of lanes. Look for some residual slowing from La Cienega with Southern California's most accurate traffic reports. I'm Alex Krupe.
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27: 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Thank you for tuning in. Good to have you along.
33: Lou, you missed There She Goes Again by the Boo Radleys from So I Married an Axe Murderer. One hit.
27: Yeah, that's a one-hit wonder for sure. That's a good one. That's been redone, too. That is a one-hit. That's not my favorite. I still think my one hit wonder is the best one. 88 lines about 44 women.
34: Sarah was a modern dancer, lean, pristine transparency. Janet wrote bad poetry in a crazy kind of urgency.
27: That's so cool, right? That's one though. I'll bet you can't recite all the lyrics. That's hard to do. That one's hard to do. We Didn't Start the Fire by Billy Joel. That's hard to do.
34: Wearing leather biker boots. Brenda Strain's obsession was for certain vegetables and fruit.
27: That's a one-hit wonder for sure.
1: Lou, it's Joey. I'm at A1 at least once a week.
27: What are you getting? Do you get the same sandwich? I would get the same sandwich. Like I couldn't because they, it's so perfect. The sandwiches there are so good in San Pedro. All right, so the Raiders are looking good. They look good today too, and it was iffy there in the third quarter. But Kirk Cousins is back now in Las Vegas and was back on the West Coast. And he's got a real In-N-Out problem.
6: I mean, In-N-Out's tough to beat. I mean, I have an In-N-Out problem, if you will.
27: So. Cousins has an In-N-Out problem. Where do you hear what he eats at In-N-Out?
6: I had 3 3-by-3s.
27: 3 3-by-3s. Adam, that's 9 burgers.
7: That's insane.
27: 3 3-by-3s. Wow.
6: I had 3 3-by-3s. I don't get onions, but then I also get fries. Don't usually do a shake.
27: I like the way he says he doesn't get onions, but he does get fries. I'm not sure what he's trying to justify there. Does he think that both onions and fries are both vegetables? He's like, I don't get onions, but I do get the fries.
7: Yeah. And he's still said working it as with if like 9 patties. You know, it's plenty right. of food.
27: He said it, though, in a way like he's justifying it to a doctor or something. I don't get onions, but I do get the fries.
6: I don't get onions, but then I also get fries. Don't usually do a shake. That's probably the one discipline I try to have. Yeah, I can put down a lot of In-N-Out burgers.
27: Wow. That's a lot. I don't know that I could do that at my hungriest. Like, that is a lot of meat.
6: I'm not a very patient person, so waiting in the lines can be tough, so I tend to park and go in. In my mind, I tell myself that's faster. I don't know if it actually is or not, but I'm a park and walk in. And
27: yeah, I'm a park and walk in guy, too. Cousins, I can help you with that. I used to work at Burger King, and there are better times of the day to go. I don't know how much time you have or how flexible your schedule is. But if you're going to get 3 3-by-3s, you don't want to go when it's busy. And I like In-N-Out. The In-N-Out drive-thru is wrapped around pretty much all the time. But believe it or not, it is faster to park and go in. I'm a park and go in guy. If there's nobody in the drive-thru, which there will never be at any In-N-Out, certainly not in Vegas, right? Then you could probably swing through. But I honestly, even then, I'd probably just park and go in. But normally the line is huge. Now it does move fast. They have it down at In-N-Out because there's only like 4 items on the menu. But everybody gets cute, so they specialize every like this. Rarely do people just get double doubles. Like, even the 3-by-3 is a specialized order, and you don't get onions. But yeah, you want to park and go in. Be a park and go in guy. That's smart. I can tell you the times to go. Give me a call.
6: You know, I try to be strategic when I go as far as wait times. I haven't quite figured out that hack. Maybe it's early, you know, 10:30, 11 when they first open. But I got an In-N-Out problem. And
27: yeah, it sounds like it. No, you don't want to go in when they first open up. That's, I mean, certainly you'll get food. But what you want to do is go during the lull. So the way this works, and I know this, there is a lunch rush and there's a dinner rush. So really, if time is an issue for you, you want to go to In-N-Out at like 3, but like no later than 4 and no earlier than like 2:45. Like 2:45 to 3:45 is the best time. That's the lull. That's where we're restocking everything. We're cleaning everything up. The lunch is over. So, we can sweep that. That's when garbage cans are being changed and we're sweeping and we're cleaning up and restocking, getting ready for dinner. That's a good time to go. That's for the midday. I don't know if you're going at night. And at night, I can't imagine In-N-Out ever having a lull. But if there is going to be a lull, it'd be before like high school football ends. So you're probably going to want to, I mean, the dinner rush goes 5:30 to 7:30, maybe 8 o'clock. It's before the 9 o'clock rush. So you might want to do that. In-N-Out's making some changes, by the way. They're changing, I think, the ketchup, right?
8: California-based In-N-Out Burger revealing its secrets. Several changes to its ingredients this year, starting with the buns. No more sesame flour.
27: Oh, no more sesame flour. Look at that. They're getting out of the seeds and the seed oils. Everybody's down on seeds and sesame is a seed. So if you grind up sesame and make it into a flour, and add it to the flour you're using to make the bun, you're getting seeds, and those are inflammatory. You don't want that. Got to listen to Bobby Kennedy. All right, so no more sesame flour in the In-N-Out buns. What else?
8: Several changes to its ingredients this year, starting with the buns. No more sesame flour. Replacing iodized salt with sea salt.
27: Not sure what the difference is there. Salt is, it's like just sodium chloride.
8: Following the replacement of high fructose corn syrup in its ketchup, now sweetened by real sugar. And no more cancer-linked red dye number 3 in its pink lemonade and strawberry shakes.
27: Okay, so the no more of the cancer-causing red dye. I like the idea that they're getting out of that high fructose corn syrup. Jillian Michaels says that that stuff really screws with your pancreas. Like, sugar is problematic enough, but you got to put sugar in ketchup to make it work. But the high fructose corn syrup is really bad. I heard her say that it monkeys with your pancreas, and it takes a long time once you're off high fructose corn syrup to get your pancreas working properly. So good on In-N-Out, making all kinds of healthy changes for Kirk Cousins, who's going to come in there and get three by threes after the, I'm sure he's on his way there now. Lou Penrose on KFI AM 640 live everywhere on the iHeartRadio app.
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10: President Trump is calling the arrests of 5 men suspected of planning a terror attack on a U.S. airbase in England fantastic news. Speaking to reporters in Chicago today, he said the group had been looking to do big damage and had been under investigation by British and U.S. authorities.
11: And working with the British worked out great.
12: Were they migrants?
11: It may have been Scotland Yard, I don't know. We worked with a lot of them. We had them under view for a long time and we got them.
10: British police said they made the arrests early today, acting on a tip about 3 suspicious vehicles heading toward RAF Fairford in western England. A powerful nor'easter is slamming the east coast, disrupting thousands of flights. Forecasters expect the storm's intensity to weaken, but coastal flooding is still likely today from Virginia to Massachusetts. NBC's Stephen Romo.
13: Another high tide well on its way, already caused so many problems for these people in these coastal areas. The high tide boosted by the full moon. They keep having to close down multiple roadways as nervous homeowners are watching as the water keeps creeping up closer to their homes. They're really waiting for this all to be over.
10: Tens of thousands are experiencing power outages as winds gusting up to 70 miles an hour buffet the region. New York State police say a swimmer who was previously reported missing is safe and sound. Lizzie Radabali reports.
14: Over the weekend, rescue teams launched a search for an unidentified male swimmer who disappeared off the shores of Fire Island. He was last seen diving into 18-foot waves by Field 3 at Robert Moses State Park around 2:30 p.m. on Saturday. The man then contacted authorities when he learned that search crews were looking for him.
10: Wild wolves in California have killed or injured dozens of farm animals this year. According to the California Department of Fish and Wildlife, out of 137 animal attacks investigated, nearly 70 were caused by wolves. Most attacks involved cows, but some alpacas, a horse, and sheep were also affected. I'm Rob Martier.
9: KFI.
15: Governor Newsom is considering a bill that would expand organized sports in state prisons. The Second Chance Sports Act would require the CDCR to develop a statewide policy. California coastal communities are preparing for increased risks of flooding and landslides ahead of an expected super El Nino. In a briefing to media this week, Columbia University climate scientists said the probability El Nino lasts until spring was 99% to 100%. This El Nino is also expected to be strong as it's progressing faster than any El Nino recorded and expected to reach super strength in the fall or winter. The statewide average gas price has jumped again. AAA says the average cost for a gallon of regular is now $6.35. The lowest average price here in California is in Tehama County, where it's $6.06. The national average sits at $4.48 a gallon. That's the latest. I'm Dina Kodiak.
16: Sherman Oaks, the 405 southbound. The 3 right lanes are closed between Sepulveda and Mulholland until 5 o'clock tomorrow morning for construction work. Right now you're seeing heavy slowing coming away from Victory. That's also impacting your ride on the 101 southbound in Encino. You're going to see slowing coming away from White Oak, and that'll stay solid right up to the 405. Eagle Rock, the 134 eastbound before Figueroa. Car Fire has the 2 right lanes blocked. Look for very heavy delays coming away from the 2. Heading out of Glendale, the 5 southbound, you're going to see Sloman coming away from the 134, and that's going to continue off and on down to the 110. It opens up for a while from there, and then you'll see it again between the 60 and Washington. Heading into downtown LA out of Hollywood, the 101 southbound, you're going to see heavy Sloman coming up to Melrose, and that stays solid down to just before the 110. On the other side, the 101 northbound, you'll see heavy Sloman coming up to Alameda, and that'll continue off and on up to Vermont, and then through there, looking wide open the rest of the way through the Cahuenga Pass. With Southern California's most accurate traffic reports, I'm Alex Krupe.
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3: The following is a pre-recorded program.

Eagle Rock, the 134 eastbound, just before Figueroa. They're still working on getting a car fire clear from the two right lanes. Look for very heavy slowing coming away from the two. Heading out of Glendale, the 5 southbound, you're going to see slowing coming away from the 134, and that's going to continue pretty solidly all the way down to the 10. And heading out of heading into downtown LA, out of Hollywood, the 101 southbound, you're going to see heavy slowing as you come up to Sunset, and that's going to continue all the way down to the 110. With Southern California's most accurate traffic reports, I'm Alex Krupe.

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0: stimulating talk.
1: President Trump is calling the arrests of five men suspected of planning a terror attack on a U.S. airbase in England fantastic news. Speaking to reporters in Chicago today, he said the group had been looking to do big damage. British police said they made the arrests early today, acting on a tip about three suspicious vehicles heading toward RAF Fairford in western England. A powerful nor'easter is slamming the East Coast, disrupting thousands of flights. Forecasters expect the storm's intensity to weaken, but coastal flooding is still likely today from Virginia to Massachusetts. Tens of thousands are experiencing power outages as winds gusting up to 70 miles an hour buffet the region. Wild wolves in California have killed or injured dozens of farm animals this year. According to the California Department of Fish and Wildlife, out of 137 animal attacks investigated, nearly 70 were caused by wolves. Most attacks involved cows, but some alpacas, a horse, and sheep were also affected. I'm Rob Martier.
0: KFI.
2: Governor Newsom has signed four new laws to help reduce the growing number of deaths caused by drunk driving. These are the only DUI safety bills to pass out of 17 proposed. Although some were scaled back, the new laws still increase penalties for repeat DUI offenders in California, a state known for having some of the weakest DUI laws in the country. California's Native American Day will become a paid holiday for state workers under a new law. The holiday falls on the fourth Friday in September, but funding is needed before it takes effect. Two small earthquakes shook parts of Northern California early this morning in the Bay Area, and another shook the South Bay region of Los Angeles. They're part of a recent increase in small quakes across the state, especially in Southern California. On one recent Saturday alone, more than 60 small quakes were recorded, most too weak to be felt. Scientists say these are reminders that a much larger quake could happen along California's major faults. That's the latest. I'm Dina Kodiak.
3: Eagle Rock, the 134 eastbound just before Figueroa. Looks like they have finally gotten that earlier car fire out of the two right lanes. Look for maybe just a little bit of slowing coming away from the two. More slowing to be spoken of out of Hollywood on the 101 southbound. You're going to see heavy slowing coming up to Hollywood Boulevard. That's going to stay solid down to the 110 and then open up from there. On the other side, the 101 northbound, expect on and off delays between Alameda and Vermont. With Southern California's most accurate traffic reports, I'm Alex Krupe.
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0: Heading out of Santa Fe Springs, the 5 northbound. You're going to pick up slowing starting at the 605. That's going to continue off and on up to the 60. It'll open up for a while from there, and then you'll see it again between the 110 and the 2. On the other side, the 5 southbound, you'll pick up slowing starting at Los Feliz Boulevard, and that'll continue down to the 60. Heading into downtown LA out of Hollywood, the 101 southbound, you'll see heavy slowing between Santa Monica Boulevard and the 110. And on the other side, the 101 northbound, look for delays between Alameda and Echo Park Avenue. With Southern California's most accurate traffic reports, I'm Alex Krupe.
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1: President Trump is calling the arrests of five men suspected of planning a terror attack on a U.S. base in England fantastic news. British police said they made arrests early this morning, acting on a tip about three suspicious vehicles heading towards RAF Fairford in western England. That tip reportedly came from an unidentified woman who lives on a farm near the base. Prime Minister Andy Burnham called the incident deeply concerning and said counterterrorism police are working to establish the full facts of the case. Attorney General Todd Blanche is addressing the president's move to ban three major outlets from the White House. Blanche defended the president's position on ABC's This Week, saying that being at the White House is a privilege, not a right.
2: After years and years and years of one-sided media coverage of the president from certain outlets, the president finally said, it's not fair to the American people that this is happening and did something about it.
1: The president had banned CNN, MS Now, and Politico over what he said was negative coverage and fake news. A federal judge later ruled that the Trump administration must temporarily restore access to the White House for outlets that had been banned. California Governor Gavin Newsom may not be as popular as once thought. Jason Campadonia reports.
3: A new poll from Politico and UC Berkeley says only about 42% of registered voters approve of the job Newsom is doing in California. Back in March, a poll showed that he had 46% support in the polls from the same think tanks. No surprise that 96% of California Republicans and 78% of independents disapprove of his performance heading into the midterm elections. It's believed that Newsom will announce that he's running for the White House sometime early next year if Kamala Harris doesn't run. I'm Jason Campadonia.
1: K-pop singer Lisa is the first winner at the 2026 MTV Video Music Awards. She took home the Best Pop Award for her song Dream. The 2026 MTV Video Music Awards are currently airing on CBS. I'm Rob Martier.
0: KFI.
4: California now bans state and local officials from creating or promoting meme coins, which are digital tokens tied to internet jokes or personalities. Starting in 2027, crypto platforms also can't sell meme coins to Californians. Wild wolves in California have killed or injured dozens of farm animals this year. Out of 137 animal attacks investigated, nearly 70 were caused by wolves. Most attacks happen in Northern California. A gray wolf was recently seen in Los Angeles County for the first time in 100 years. But no livestock attacks have occurred in Southern California. Hurricane Polo may cause strong winds, rip currents, flooding, and more beach erosion along the Southern California coast. The region won't get a direct hit from Hurricane Polo, which is moving toward Mexico, but south-facing beaches could still see waves as high as 7 feet in the next few days. That's the latest. I'm Dina Kodiak.
5: Sherman Oaks, the 405 southbound. The three right lanes are closed between Sepulveda and Mulholland until 5 o'clock tomorrow morning for construction work. Right now you're seeing heavy slowing coming away from Victory. That's also impacting your ride on the 101 southbound heading through Encino. You'll pick up slowing coming up to Balboa, and that'll continue right up to the 405. Heading into downtown LA out of Hollywood, the 101 southbound, you're going to see heavy slowing coming away from Melrose, and that'll stay solid down to the 110. On the other side, the 101 northbound, not much better there. You'll see heavy slowing coming away from the 5, and that'll continue off and on up to Echo Park Avenue. Through there, though, looking like a nice easy ride the rest of the way through the Cahuenga Pass. Heading out of Santa Fe Springs, the 5 northbound, you're going to see slowing coming away from the 605, and that'll continue off and on up to the 60. It'll open up for a while from there, and then you'll see it again between the 110 and the 2. On the other side, the 5 southbound heading out of Glendale, you'll see slowing starting at Colorado, and that continues all the way down to just about Washington. With Southern California's most accurate traffic reports, I'm Alex Krupe.
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0: Heading into Culver City, the 405 northbound, you're going to pick up slow and coming up to the 90, and that stays solid up to the 10, but through there, looking like a nice smooth ride the rest of the way through the Sepulveda Pass. Heading out of Mid-City, the 10 eastbound, you're going to see slow and coming up to Western, and that'll continue down to the 110, but through there, looking like a nice smooth ride through downtown. Heading into downtown, out of Hollywood, the 101 southbound, you can expect heavy delays between Vermont and the 110, and on the other side, the 101 northbound, look for slowing between the 10 and Echo Park Avenue. With Southern California's most accurate traffic reports, I'm Alex Krupp.
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0: It is the Jesus Christ Show. I am your holy host. 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Or if you're going through something in life, we call them life situations, I'd love to hear from you as well. Anywhere in the US, dial 800-520-1534, 800-520-1534. 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
1: Oh, hi. Blessings to you this morning.
0: Thank you.
1: Really enjoy the show.
0: I appreciate it.
1: I had a question in Matthew 5:17, where Jesus says he comes not to destroy, but to fulfill the law and the prophets, and that not one jot or tittle would pass away, until that's completed. So I guess I was curious if maybe you could help me understand that.
0: Sure. Well, of course, the jot and tittle really are about the smallest characters in the Hebrew language. So think of it more like the dotting of an I or the crossing of a T. So that's to amplify the fact that nothing is to be taken away from the law and the prophets. Nothing. The fulfillment is that you had people, imperfect people, that we're trying to achieve perfection through the law. And it wasn't possible, especially by the time I came. By the time I came, the statements I made were you've heard that to take a life is wrong. I say that if you even think about it in your head, you've already done it. So I expanded on that to explain that nobody was going to ever fulfill the law. They couldn't by the true standard of God. So when I said that I came to fulfill it and not to abolish it, is to say that I came to be perfection, to be the only one that could fulfill the law and to walk in the lines of the law and therefore be the ultimate sacrifice that would fulfill it. So there was no human being that could fulfill the law. They were continually doing sacrifices for that purpose as well, because the law wasn't being fulfilled. But that I could fulfill it both in life and by example, and I could also be the sacrifice as well. So that's what it means. But it wasn't about abolishing it or anything like that. It was that it was being fulfilled through me in that sense.
1: Well, maybe that's where some of the confusion lies, is when you said abolish. I mean, the law and the prophets, the old covenant wasn't abolished. So I guess the question is how when it comes to obedience of the word. We follow the entire Bible, Old and New Testament.
0: Indeed.
1: So, but sometimes it gets missed, like some people say that, we don't have to follow the Old Testament because it's been, abolished. And that's kind of confusing. So, but what, to be obedient to the Word when it comes to the Old Testament, when it comes to, there's a lot about the festivals. When we go back and look at the time of Jesus, he followed Judaism. He was an obedient Jew, and all the apostles were Jews, and they were obedient as well. And then when it comes to Paul, there was even some question as whether Paul was telling believers not to follow, the law or the Torah. And he was actually, I guess there was he was brought back to the council in Jerusalem for that question, and then he even went, to the temple and completed a Nazirite vow.
0: Well, that does complicate things a little bit. I want to simplify them, especially for the sake of time. I will say this.
1: Okay.
0: That back in the old days, you used to have to crank up the car by hand, and now you turn a key. It's the exact same system. It's just done differently. So the fulfillment of the crank is in the key. The fulfillment of the law is in me.
2: Stimulating talk. President Trump is calling the arrests of five men suspected of planning a terror attack on a U.S. base in England fantastic news. British police said they made arrests early this morning, acting on a tip about three suspicious vehicles heading towards RAF Fairford in western England. Prime Minister Andy Burnham called the incident deeply concerning and said counterterrorism police are working to establish the full facts of the case. Attorney General Todd Blanche is addressing the president's move to ban three major outlets from the White House. Blanche defended the president's position on ABC's This Week, saying that being at the White House is a privilege, not a right. A federal judge later ruled that the Trump administration must temporarily restore access to the White House for outlets that had been banned. K-pop singer Lisa is the first winner at the 2026 MTV Video Music Awards. She took home the Best Pop Award for her song Dream. The 2026 MTV Video Music Awards are currently airing on CBS. I'm Rob Martier.
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4: Proposition 40, a proposed one-time 5% wealth tax on California billionaires, is facing significant headwinds as critics have outspent its backers more than 5-1. While supporters argue the tax is necessary to offset federal health care cuts, opponents argue it'll cause billionaire flight and harm the state's economy. Governor Gavin Newsom has signed new laws for California industrial companies. This comes after a large fire in June at a cold storage facility in the Boyle Heights area of Los Angeles. One bill raises fines and another requires new cold storage facilities to have emergency funds or insurance. New enhanced security for religious worshipers and community events. AB 2664 creates a safe bubble zone, making it illegal to approach, harass, or intimidate people within 8 feet of a religious facility's entrance or exit. That's the latest. I'm Dina Kodiak.
5: Valley Village, the 101 northbound just before Coldwater Canyon. A stalled car is blocking the left lane. Look for heavy slowing coming away from the 134. Heading into downtown LA out of Hollywood, the 101 southbound, you're going to see heavy slowing coming up to Melrose, and that'll stay solid down to just before the 110. Heading out of South LA, the 110 northbound, you'll see slowing coming away from Exposition, and that continues up to the 101, but through there, looking wide open the rest of the way to Pasadena. With Southern California's most accurate traffic reports, I'm Alex Krupe.
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taking names, and he decides who to free and who to blame. 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

Commerce, the 5 northbound. You're going to see slowing starting at Paramount Boulevard, and that's going to continue off and on up to the 60. On the other side, the 5 southbound in Boyle Heights, you'll see slowing coming away from the 10, and that continues pretty heavily all the way down to Washington. And if you're downtown, the 110 northbound, you'll see on and off delays between the 10 and the 101. And heading into downtown, the 101 southbound, you'll see slowing starting at Melrose, and that'll continue down to just before the 110. With Southern California's most accurate traffic reports, I'm Alex Krupe.

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0: that's I'm you know, not a numbers man per se, but I will tell you that that is not a 98% perfect relationship with 2% problems. Carl, I'm going to strongly suggest, in the strongest words I can say to you in love, that you need to run from that relationship and take this as an opportunity to look at who you are and the things you do and why you went towards a woman like this. And she's not here to defend her actions or to explain them. So when I say a woman like this, someone who is showing you that she's not interested in so many ways, and that sooner or later the cops are going to be involved, I can just smell it. That you keep going down that path, that TRO is going to be coming your way, and you're going to go, okay, now I'm sitting here with a temporary restraining order that will eventually become permanent because you're not allowing her the space that she wants. There's no such thing as a 98% perfect relationship. So the minute I hear that, it pings my ears and lets me know that there is unrealistic observation on your part as to what's going on. So, Carl, I'm saying strictly based on what you gave me that this relationship probably wasn't the relationship that you thought it was, and that you need to figure out in your life what you need to change and better yourself and find someone else who is more suited, not perfect, but is best suited. For goodness sake, at least when you buy a house, the realtor will tell you that it's an 80-20 rule. If you can get 80% of what you're looking for, great. But 98%, and then the 2% is, 98% perfect, and then 2% is, well, she shows up at my house with guns, and I mean that's just a 2% that's ruling the equation. And I know you didn't say guns, but for hyperbole for the sake of understanding, there's so much going on there that is not healthy. You're better off finding your own self and healing and growing and learning. From the description of the people that she has dated, the marriage she was in, she is very broken. And I've said this before, I will say it again, that just because somebody is not married or not with a boyfriend or girlfriend does not, and they're single, does not make them available. Sometimes people are without a spouse or a partner, but they still need to work on things prior to getting into another relationship. So keep that in mind.
1: Heading into downtown LA out of Hollywood, the 101 southbound, you're going to see slowing coming up to Vermont, and that'll continue off and on down to the 110. On the 110, the northbound side in downtown LA, you'll see slowing between the 10 and the 101, but through there looking wide open the rest of the way up to Pasadena. East LA, the 5 southbound, you're going to see slowing coming away from the 60, and that'll continue off and on down to Washington. And on the other side, the 5 northbound, look for delays from Lakewood Boulevard up to the 60. With Southern California's most accurate traffic reports, I'm Alex Krupe.
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15: Eleanor Rigby.

0: stimulating talk. Millions of Americans receiving SNAP benefits will see a small increase starting October 1st, but bigger changes could be ahead. The maximum monthly benefit for a family of three in most states will rise by $23, while states will also take on a larger share of SNAP administrative costs. Starting October 1st, states will be responsible for 75% of those costs, up from 50%. A powerful nor'easter is pounding the East Coast, disrupting thousands of flights and leaving tens of thousands without power. Forecasters expect the storm to weaken, but coastal flooding remains a threat from Virginia to Massachusetts. Winds are gusting up to 70 miles an hour across parts of the region. Kyle Larson remains red hot in the NASCAR Cup Series postseason. The driver of the number 5 car took home the checkered flag in the Hollywood Casino 400 from Kansas Speedway. Larson has won two of the first four races in the chase as the field prepares for the South Point 400 at Las Vegas Motor Speedway next Sunday. I'm Rob Martier.
1: KFI. California authorities may have uncovered a new serial killer. Rich Cassone has details.
2: The Santa Clara district attorney says a man led police to two male bodies after telling them he had murdered someone. Deputy district attorney Michael Gadeberg told SF Gate that although there are only two victims, it looks like the start of a possible serial killer case. He said he was grateful the man turned himself in before it continued. The 28-year-old suspect has been charged with two counts of murder.
1: California now bans state and local officials from creating or promoting meme coins, which are digital cryptocurrency tokens that are tied to internet jokes or personalities. And Governor Newsom signing a package of new gun safety laws. The laws focus on enforcing existing rules, safer gun storage, and tackling new threats. Together, the new laws strengthen California's efforts to prevent gun violence by improving early intervention, encouraging secure and voluntary storage of firearms, and allowing protective orders. That's the latest. I'm Mark Mayfield.
3: Linwood, the 105 westbound. You're going to see slowing coming up to the 710, and that'll continue up to Long Beach Boulevard, but through there looking wide open out to the 110. Downey, the 5 northbound. You're going to see slowing starting at Lakewood Boulevard, and that continues on and off up to the 60. On the other side, the 5 southbound. Look for slowing coming away from the 60 that continues down to Washington. Heading into downtown LA out of Hollywood, the 101 southbound. You're going to pick up heavy slowing at Melrose, and that stays heavy down to just before the 110. With Southern California's most accurate traffic reports, I'm Alex Krupe.
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0: Downey, the 5 northbound. You're going to see slowing coming away from Lakewood Boulevard, and that continues off and on up to the 60. And then from there, no delays up to the 10. On the other side, the 5 southbound, you'll see slowing coming away from the 710, and that stays heavy down to Washington. Heading into downtown LA out of Hollywood, the 101 southbound, you're going to see delays coming up to Vermont, and that continues solidly down to the 110. On the other side, the 101 northbound, you'll see slowing between Alameda and Echo Park Avenue, but through there, no delays the rest of the way to the Cahuenga Pass. With some of Southern California's most accurate traffic reports, I'm Alex Krupe.
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21: Hi, this is Jeff Thomas, Division President with iHeartMedia, and another edition of CEOs You Should Know with Blanca Gonzalez, who is Senior Vice President and General Manager at WSS. Welcome to the show, Blanca.
22: Thank you. Thanks for the invitation. So excited to be here.
21: Yeah, really excited to have you here. WSS plays such an important role in the community. And I know you came in, long career at Nike and other businesses, but what were your priorities when you walked into WSS 3 years ago?
22: For me, it's really important, and that's why I took the job. I was actually that little girl that shopped at WSS, and they were my account when I was at Nike. And the biggest thing is to create a platform for these communities that we serve every single day and be able to advance, our communities, to give them the best access of product, best values. But more importantly, really cater to our employees and be able to be a leader that they can look and represent. Representation really matters. And every time I go to a store, I get, chills because people love to see me and the leadership, and they always ask me, how did you get there? And I always try to help.
21: I hear that all the time, is how important the employees are, the people that work at the stores, the people on the ground that are actually interacting with the customers. That's a really critical part of what WSS is all about, right?
22: Yes. The founder was always, he had this mission about elevating one neighborhood one step at a time. And I got to meet the founder, and I want to take, his founder mentality and continue to live that with the consumers and customers that we serve every single day. And we've been doing that for 40 years. And, there's a lot of loyalty for WSS. It's really special. And we'll continue to do that in every community that, I always say we have to win their hearts. And that's what we'll continue to do, is win our customers' hearts.
21: Yeah, tell me about that loyalty, because you're such an important part of the Latino community. I imagine right now it's so busy with back to school, and I always feel like there's back to school, and then there's, once you get back to school, you need other stuff, more shoes, right?
22: It's been an incredible back to school. It's really important for us to, get back to our communities beyond, being there and serving them with the best products, the best value. We do a lot of really great community activations, right? We've done free haircuts for the kids. We've provided free supplies with pencils and backpacks and everything that's important. So these kids have their superpowers. So when they walk into school, they feel like they're ready to win, right? And that is what is really important. Families see that, right? They see that it's not transactional. It's really meaningful. And that's why they come shop with us.
21: Talk to me a little bit about your journey.
22: Well, I have to start, I came from Mexico, immigrant life. I was the youngest of three. So, I lived pretty much all my life here in the U.S. And my mom was a seamstress, and she worked in making T-shirts for OP. And she would bring all the little, aging myself here, but right. She would bring, a little bit of the T-shirts and the fabrics, and I'd start making my own Barbie clothes. And my sister and I...
21: So, wait a minute. You actually sat down, sewing machine, started making clothes for your dolls.
22: Yes, at 5, 6 years old, I had this passion for
21: products.
22: So, this
21: is in your blood.
22: Yeah, it's in my blood. Yeah. It's in my blood. I love it. So, started there, and my sister and I were 2 years apart, and we were the ones that really grew up here in the U.S., and our journeys in high school. I went to ninth grade. I was like cheerleader, senior president, active, doing really great. I went to my, you know, counselor and he said, like, you're not college material. And it really stopped me there. And I was like, what do you mean I'm not college material? I have everything. I have good grades. I'm the senior vice president of the school. I'm a cheerleader. I'm X, Y, Z, da, da, da, da. Well, long story short, you know, I went home and I was really sad. And my sister asked me, what's wrong with you? And I told her the story. And she said, you know what, Blanca, you and I are going to make a pact. We're going to be the first in our family to graduate, you know, university here in the U.S. So we made a pact. And now, you know, she's a teacher. She's been doing that for over 30 years. And I went into fashion school and the fashion industry. And like you said, I started in Los Angeles in a trend forecasting organization where we predicted color, fabric, and trends. So that's really where my career started. And I would intern everywhere. That's why I tell people, like, you got to grind, you got to hustle, you got to go network, you got to do a lot of internships. If you want something, you got to go for it. So I did that. You know, I started that journey there. And doors started to open up for me. You know, I worked in retail with Gap, and then I worked with Miller Sapos, Anchor Blue. And then one day, you know, I get a friend sent me a job profile. She said, this is so you, you should apply. And it was the Nike position. It was to be leading entertainment marketing for all of the LA region. They have this thing called Room 72, where we, you know, do talent seeding, you know, with all of the celebrities. And then 2 weeks later, I get a call from the recruiter, and the rest is history. I did 20 years there, and I did from marketing to product development to merchandising to GM, and I spent time in Mexico globally. So I had a, you know, my dream job was to be the, you know, the vice president GM of Los Angeles, and I did that role for 5 years. I was one of the first Latinas in GM positioning, just to continue to, like you say, build a platform for me as a woman, as a Latina, and also for the community.
21: So tell me about a challenge that you had to overcome at some point in your career that you're really proud of.
22: Well, you know, I still face it every single day. Sometimes I'm always the only one. You know, sometimes it could be the only Latina in the room, right? Or the only woman in the room. And it could get difficult, right? Because sometimes I think differently, right? My experiences are different. You know, I had to, at an early age, you know, I remember being a manager at Nike and looking around and, you know, seeing that we needed to do other things besides what, you know, some of the marketing plans were about. And I went to my GM and I said, hey, can I present, you know, this multicultural marketing opportunity that I see here in Los Angeles? And she gave me that opportunity to present to the president. I was really nervous. My knees were buckling when I presented. But after that presentation, they all stood up and applauded me. And I was granted to do a lot of interesting marketing campaigns that were very, very like early stage of, you know, celebrating Latino Heritage Month, doing, you know, races in communities, you know, opening stores in East LA. So I got granted to really kind of build this, which was really exciting, but at the same time hard. I think the biggest thing that I tell myself every single day, if I don't say it, who will? So that's always created a lot of courage for me. In tough rooms, tough situations, or, you know, difficult things, I always go, if I don't say it, who will?
21: So, and sometimes you're surprised that the response might actually be better than you thought it would be, right?
22: It's been really awesome to see, like you say, like when you step into your power, that all the possibilities can happen, right? So I think it's so important to people to step into their power and not be afraid.
21: What can we expect from the stores, your vision, things that are going to be happening down the line?
22: You know, I'm so excited. And, you know, about a year ago, we launched our new concept. We call it Inglewood Concept. It's a new store in Inglewood. If you guys have not gone and seen it, please go see it. It's very awesome. Going back to the founder, one of the things I learned from the founder was give respect. Give respect to these communities, right? And show them the respect. And we knew our stores, you know, needed a little, you know, a little spruced up. So we took it on and we built this incredible new store based, like we connected with everyone from the store team, store, you know, all of our employees. So this was all like created by every touch point from, you know, our store operations team to our marketing teams to our comms teams. Everyone created this store. So we opened it a year ago and it's our top door from a comp perspective. perspective. It's doing like great connections with the community. Every metric that you want is winning. But most importantly, the customer satisfaction has been close to 100%. And, you know, we've started to, from that door, we've started to, you know, take this, you know, your neighborhood shoe store platform, because we are your neighborhood shoe store. We've been around for 40 years and we've started to, you know, revamp some of our stores in other neighborhoods. I've had mayors come to me, hug me, you know, thanking us, consumers, customers, you know, everyone coming to thank us because we're giving them the respect that they deserve. You know, I was with one of the mayors in one of the cities and she said, not a lot of people come back to invest in our communities, but WSS always does. And that's why we love shopping with you and respect you guys. And I think that, you know, it goes hand in hand. There's a mutual respect. We didn't just come to the neighborhoods. We build it side by side with, you know, these customers or the city officials. So I always say we build things side by side. We're not, you know, just coming in and taking. It's a give and take, right?
21: Right. That's how you build that long-term, mm-hmm. like you said, the non-transactional. Yeah. Relationship with the customers. Yes. And it's so important to them on a day-to-day basis. Okay. That's awesome.
22: Yeah.
21: You've done a lot in your short period of time at WSS, and I know there's a lot more great stuff to come. Your customers, your fans, your community will be looking forward to that. And we're so thankful to have you on CEOs You Should Know Today. Blanca Gonzalez, General Manager and Senior Vice President at WSS. Thanks for being on CEOs You Should Know.
22: Oh, thank you so much.
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1: The nor'easter that battered the East Coast is weakening after bringing heavy rain, strong winds, and flooding. One person was killed and thousands lost power as the storm downed trees and utility lines across several states. As of Sunday afternoon, utility crews had restored service in many communities, and coastal flood warnings had been lifted in parts of New Jersey, New York, and Massachusetts, but some river flood warnings remain in effect. The storm is now expected to drift north and gradually weaken, with the worst rains and winds easing. Millions of Americans who get SNAP benefits will see a small increase starting October 1st, but bigger changes could be ahead. Rob Martier has details.
2: The maximum monthly benefit for a family of three in most states will rise by $23, while states will also take on a larger share of SNAP administrative costs. Starting October 1st, states will be responsible for 75% of those costs, up from 50%. And next year, most states are scheduled to begin paying a share of SNAP benefits themselves, based in part on their error rates. Analysts warn the higher costs could put pressure on state budgets and potentially lead to fewer services or SNAP participants. I'm Rob Martier.
1: President Trump is praising the arrests of five men suspected of planning a terrorist attack near a U.S.-used airbase in England. Trump said the suspects were looking to do big damage and had been under investigation by U.S. and British authorities. British police say they arrested the men early on Sunday after a tip about three suspicious vehicles headed toward RAF Fairford. British officials say the investigation's in its early stages and are urging people not to speculate as they work to establish the facts. Taylor Swift is making MTV Awards history. During the Video Music Awards on Sunday night, she became the first recipient of the inaugural Artist Director honors for her work behind the camera. During her speech, Swift reflected on her 60 music videos, noting that she wrote and directed 18 of them. I'm Tammy Trujillo.
0: KFI.
23: Wild wolves in California have killed or injured dozens of farm animals this year. Dina Koniak has more.
24: According to the California Department of Fish and Wildlife, out of 137 animal attacks investigated, nearly 70 were caused by wolves. Most attacks involved cows, but some alpacas, a horse, and sheep were also affected. Most attacks happened in Siskiyou and Lassen counties, with others in Plumas, Modoc, Shasta, Sierra, and Tehama. A gray wolf was recently seen in Los Angeles County for the first time in 100 years, but no livestock attacks have occurred in Southern California.
23: Proposition 40, a plan to tax California billionaires, is facing challenges. According to a recent UC Berkeley poll, only 45% of likely voters now support it. That's down from 52% in March. And the statewide average gas price has jumped again. AAA says the average cost for a gallon of self-serve regular is now $6.35. That's the latest. I'm Mark Mayfield.
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28: Good evening, everyone. You're in the right place at the right time. This is Coast to Coast AM, blasting out of the Mojave Desert like a Scirocco, blazing across the land, slamming into your radio like a supercharged nanoparticle of unobtainium. Greetings from the boldest, bawdiest, most outrageous city in the world, the planetary capital of sun, fun, sin, sex, and secrets, my not-so-humble hometown, Las Vegas, Nevada. My name is George Knapp, your occasional host, designated driver of the airwaves, and moderator of tonight's upcoming cacophonous cavalcade of conversation. What's shaking out there? It's stormy here in the desert, a slightly stormy Sunday, likely a stormy Monday too.
8: dark gray skies, cloud bursts of these thick raindrops. They don't last too long, but are very welcome here. You know, late September, most of October is always the best time of the year here in Las Vegas. So if you're thinking about a visit, now's the time to do it. The worst of the heat is behind us. A person can, you know, walk out to the mailbox without bursting into flames. Humans emerge from their burrows for the first time since late April. Nice. You know, we have two ultra intriguing guests tonight, both of them talented writers and investigators. David Politis is well known to our audience and is always one of the show's most requested guests. He created his own unique niche in the realm of the unusual, the missing 411 mysteries, unusual disappearances, and a very specific list of criteria which separate these vanishings from, say, garden variety deaths, murders, accidents, animal attacks, things like that. His investigations, as many of you know, started in national parks, then expanded to national forests and other public lands, then into urban areas. Thousands and thousands of cases later, he's still digging. And tonight, the unveiling of a new batch of baffling mysteries, all of them focused on the last frontier, Alaska. But with a twist, a major percentage of these incidents involving airplanes that just went poof, disappeared. The planes and their crews and passengers are never seen again. No wreckage, no bodies, no nothing ever found. Dave joins us moments from now. On the second half tonight, a longtime friend and colleague of mine who spent the bulk of his journalism career prowling dark alleys and dark stories here in Las Vegas. Joe Shaneman has worked for newspapers, magazines, radio, is a published author, and one of his books, Vegas Ragdoll, tells the unbelievable but all true tale of a father and son hitman team responsible for an unknown number of murders for hire. The clients include the mob, labor unions, casino owners, and sometimes I think they just did it for their own ends. And they tried to recruit a young woman into the family business, too. It's a heck of a tale. One of many that Joe has covered in his years here, and I promise that will be a fun chat coming up 2 hours from now. Our webmaster, Alec Fernandez, and I have pulled together our usual assortment of items and oddities culled from news media around the world. We call it Naps News. You can find it on the Coast to Coast AM website. Among the stories there tonight, a recap of the pummeling that both sides of our country is getting this weekend from powerful storms. A nor'easter, that's what they call it, that's flooding and pounding the East Coast. Two hurricanes, I guess, are heading toward the West Coast. Nolo and Polo are the names. I think that's what I read. Hope all of our friends and listeners in Hawaii are batten down tonight because it looks like trouble is at their door. We have some of the most compelling photos and images of the storms and storm preparations from around the country on our website tonight. Also there, two UFO-related news stories. One is from the Liberation Times, and it's about recent reports that the president has authorized the shoot-down of at least some unknown objects that might be seen over U.S. military bases. Is this true? Has that order been given? Kind of tough to get a straight answer about it. And there's a second piece from Politico, which, as I recall, is one of the White House banned media outfits, about the politics of UFO disclosure and why scientists are getting a little uneasy and impatient about it, whether something really is cooking in the kitchen on this. Another day, another AI-related scare, this time how AI agents ran amok in a simulated world. Might they do the same in a real physical world? We don't know yet. Also, for the first time in a century, a new species of cat has been found, this one in South America. My personal opinion is that the world is always better and needs more cats, so that was a very cool discovery, first species of feline in over 100 years to be found. Those stories and more in Naps News, and while you're there, check out how to become a Coast Insider. The cost is about 15 cents a day. If you subscribe for a year, gives you access to a huge archive of programs and interviews, including the Art Bell Vault. You can listen anytime you want, as often as you want. It's a good deal. So, too, is a subscription to Beyond Belief. That's George Norrie's television program in which he interviews fascinating guests on similar topics, similar to what he does so well here on the radio. And with that, let's assume the position. Bring in the dog and the cat, and what the heck, the other cat, too. Put on a pot of Joe, slide your bod into those autumn jammies and your toes into your best bunny slippers. Plop yourself down in a comfy spot, turn down the lights, and turn up the radio, because we're about ready to rumble. In a moment, David Politis, Missing 411, Alaska. I'm George Knapp, and this is Coast to Coast AM.
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1: U.S. Ambassador to China David Perdue says President Trump raised the possibility of selling weapons to China during his recent meeting with President Xi Jinping. Perdue made the comment Sunday on Fox News. The remarks come as the two countries continue to compete over trade, technology, and Taiwan. The nor'easter that battered the East Coast is weakening after bringing heavy rain, strong winds, and flooding. Crews have restored power in many communities, and coastal flood warnings have been lifted in parts of New Jersey, New York, and Massachusetts, though some river flood warnings are still in effect. Dog owners may live a longer life. Research published by the American Heart Association says dog ownership is tied to a 24% drop in all causes of death for the general population. People who have suffered a major cardiac event, such as a heart attack or stroke, had their risk of death drop by 33% by living with a dog. Pet interaction also lowers levels of cortisol, the body's main stress hormone, and boosts oxytocin, dopamine, and serotonin. I'm Tammy Trujillo.
0: KFI.
2: A rare venomous sea snake has made an appearance on a Southern California beach. Rich Cosone has details.
3: A family at Crystal Cove State Beach in Orange County ran into the sea snake several weeks ago. A video shows them helping it back into the water. Experts say the creature was likely the venomous yellow-bellied sea snake, which usually lives further south. The snake's venom can cause paralysis and respiratory problems in humans, but rarely death. The Natural History Museum of Los Angeles County says only a handful of sightings have occurred in California, and those are often on beaches where the snakes have washed up during previous El Niños.
2: Governor Newsom signing new laws for California industrial companies. This comes after a large fire in June at a cold storage facility in the Boyle Heights area of Los Angeles. In an earthquake with a preliminary magnitude of 3.6, shook the South Bay region of Los Angeles on Sunday. The USGS says a quake struck at 8:40 a.m. That's the latest. I'm Mark Mayfield.
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11: 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More stimulating talk.
13: U.S. Ambassador to China David Perdue says President Trump raised the possibility of selling weapons to China during his recent meeting with President Xi Jinping. Perdue made the comment Sunday on Fox News. The remarks come as the two countries continue to compete over trade, technology, and Taiwan. The nor'easter that battered the East Coast is weakening after bringing heavy rain, strong winds, and flooding. One person was killed. Thousands lost power as trees and utility lines came down across several states. Crews have restored power in many communities, and coastal flood warnings have been lifted in parts of New Jersey, New York, and Massachusetts. Some river flood warnings, though, remain in effect. The storm's expected now to drift north and weaken, with the worst rain and winds easing. Millions of Americans receiving SNAP benefits will see a small increase starting October 1st, but bigger changes could be down the line. Rob Martier has the details.
14: The maximum monthly benefit for a family of three in most states will rise by $23, while states will also take on a larger share of SNAP administrative costs. Starting October 1st, states will be responsible for 75% of those costs, up from 50%. And next year, most states are scheduled to begin paying a share of SNAP benefits themselves, based in part on their error rates. Analysts warn the higher costs could put pressure on state budgets and potentially lead to fewer services or SNAP participants. I'm Rob Martier.
13: Your dog could be helping you live a longer life. Research published by the American Heart Association says dog ownership is tied to a 24% drop in all causes of death for the general population. Individuals who have suffered a major cardiac event, such as a heart attack or stroke, saw their risk of death drop by 33% by living with a dog. Studies published by BMC Public Health say that dog owners walk an average of 22 more minutes per day, making them significantly more likely to meet standard weekly physical activity guidelines. Pet interaction also lowers levels of cortisol, the body's main stress hormone, and boosts oxytocin, dopamine, and serotonin. I'm Tammy Trujillo.
11: KFI.
15: Governor Newsom may not be as popular as once thought. Jason Cappadonia explains.
16: A new poll from Politico and UC Berkeley says only about 42% of registered voters approve of the job Newsom is doing in California. Back in March, a poll showed that he had 46% support in the polls from the same think tanks. No surprise that 96% of California Republicans and 78% of independents disapprove of his performance heading into the midterm elections. It's believed that Newsom will announce that he's running for the White House sometime early next year if Kamala Harris doesn't run.
7: Climate models show that El Niño is almost certain to last into the spring of 2027. This El Niño is also expected to be strong, as it's progressing faster than any other El Niño recorded. It's expected to reach super strength in the fall or winter. And Long Beach reporting its first West Nile virus death in nearly a decade. That's the latest. I'm Mark Mayfield.
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0: stimulating talk.
1: U.S. Ambassador to China David Perdue confirms President Trump raised the possibility of selling weapons to China during his recent meeting with President Xi Jinping. Perdue made the comment Sunday on Fox News. The remark comes as the two countries continue to compete over trade, technology, and Taiwan. SpaceX hopes to launch its massive Starship rocket into orbit Monday morning. The Starship 14 test flight has a launch window starting at 8:15 a.m. Eastern from the SpaceX facility in Starbase, Texas. The company hopes this will be the first flight to send Starship into orbit around Earth. Taylor Swift is making MTV Awards history. During the Video Music Awards on Sunday night, the pop superstar became the first recipient of the inaugural Artist Director honors for her work behind the camera. During her speech, Swift reflected on her 60 music videos, noting that she wrote and directed 18 of them. I'm Tammy Trujillo.
2: KFI.
3: Governor Newsom has signed four new laws to help reduce the growing number of deaths caused by drunk driving. Here's Tammy Trujillo.
1: The laws make it easier to charge repeat offenders with a felony, and with murder, somebody's killed. This comes after reports showed many dangerous drivers kept on driving, even after killing someone, and sometimes caused more deaths. These are the only DUI safety bills to pass out of 17 that were proposed. Although some were scaled back, the new laws still increase penalties for repeat DUI offenders in the state, which is known for having some of the weakest DUI laws in the country.
3: Governor Newsom rejecting Senate Bill 954, which would have required more environmental checks for certain factories near homes and schools. The bill was created after a chemical accident in Orange County led to the evacuation of 50,000 people. And AAA says the average cost for a gallon of self-serve regular in California is now $6.35. That's the latest. I'm Mark Mayfield.
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7: U.S. Ambassador to China David Perdue confirms President Trump raised the possibility of selling weapons to China during his recent meeting with President Xi Jinping. Perdue made the comment Sunday on Fox News. The remarks come as the two countries continue to compete over trade, technology, and Taiwan. Trump and Xi are expected to meet again in November at the Asia-Pacific Economic Cooperation Summit, followed by another meeting in December at the G20 Summit in Miami. Towson University in Maryland has lifted a shelter-in-place order that was issued after a Sunday night shooting across from the campus. An all-clear message was posted just before 10 p.m., advising students to return to normal activities. Baltimore County police say the shooting wasn't connected to the university, and the 18-year-old victim was taken to the hospital with a non-life-threatening injury. SpaceX hopes to launch its massive Starship rocket into orbit later on this morning. The Starship 14 test flight has a launch window starting at 8:15 a.m. Eastern from the SpaceX facility in Starbase, Texas. The company hopes this will be the first flight to send Starship into orbit around Earth. The rocket's carrying more than two dozen of the latest Starlink satellites. Plans ultimately call for Starship to carry Artemis IV astronauts to the surface of the moon in a mission set for late 2028. Taylor Swift is making MTV Awards history. During the Video Music Awards on Sunday night, the pop superstar became the first recipient of the inaugural Artist Director Honors for her work behind the camera. During her speech, Swift reflected on her 60 music videos, noting that she wrote and directed 18 of them. MTV and CBS say the Artist Director Honors recognize groundbreaking music artists whose work behind the camera has expanded the possibilities of music video and advanced the art of visual storytelling. Instagram is out with a new premium feature, Instagram Plus, for $3.99 a month. It comes with a new story rewatch count feature, among many other things, that shows how many times your story was replayed, while the search viewer sheet lets you check if a specific person saw your post. I'm Tammy Trujillo.
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8: Two small earthquakes shook parts of Northern California, felt from the South Bay to Walnut Creek. A 3.5 struck, followed by a 2.6 about 20 minutes later. They're part of a recent increase in small swarm quakes across California. Rod Stewart ready to return to the road after calling off this year's tour to receive a coronary stent.
9: Singer said he's recovered quickly from the procedure, which he described as routine, and has announced five shows in 2027. Three are scheduled for March, with another two happening in September. Stewart still had 15 stops scheduled through mid-September when he canceled canceled his August the 9th concert in Cincinnati, citing an unforeseen but minor medical procedure that required prompt attention. I'm Mark Mayfield.
10: Boeing has identified a software glitch on some 737 MAX jets that could affect automated flight guidance during a specific landing scenario. That's the latest. I'm Bob Montague.
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1: I'm Bree Tennis in the KFI 24-hour newsroom. Forecasters are warning of potential impacts from Hurricane Polo and Hurricane Odalis at Southland beaches starting today. You should be on the lookout for high surf, dangerous rip currents, and coastal flooding. 5 men arrested on suspicion of terrorism and explosive charges near a U.S. base in the U.K. This happened Sunday. President Trump said the suspects had been looking to do big damage and were under investigation by British and U.S. authorities. And 7 members of the 2027 Rose Court will be announced today, selected from 28 finalists representing schools across the Pasadena area. Southland weather from KFI. We have some low clouds and fog now, but sunshine on the way and humid today. Beach highs in the mid-70s, low 80s for the valleys and IE, 77 for the AV. Right now we have 73 in Orange and Dana Point, 68 degrees in Redondo Beach, and at 66 in Granada Hills. From the KFI 24-hour newsroom, I'm Bree Tennis.
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15: An arrest in the UK to protect the US. I'm Bree Tennis in the KFI 24-hour newsroom. British police arrested five men on suspicion of terrorism and explosive charges Sunday near an airbase the U.S. military has been using to facilitate strikes on Iran. President Trump was asked about the arrest Sunday.
16: The arrest in the UK was fantastic. Working with Britain, it was an amazing job. We had them under investigation. They were looking to do big damage to our fort.
15: UK police say officers responded earlier in the morning to reports of three suspicious vehicles moving toward the base and took the men into custody. An investigation underway after two people were killed and a deputy-involved shooting at a Bellflower home. Deputies initially responded to a medical rescue call but found an unresponsive elderly woman covered in blood. They entered the residence and encountered a man in his early 50s who armed himself with a handgun, prompting the fatal deputy-involved shooting. The woman and the man have not been identified. Gas prices are inching closer to their all-time highs. The average price of a gallon of regular gas in L.A. County is up for the 40th consecutive day, increasing to $6.40 a gallon, just 9 cents from its record high set back in October of 2022. Orange County's average is up a penny and a half to $6.38. The National Weather Service has called for a flood advisory starting at 5 this morning as waves from hurricanes Odalis and Polo are expected to reach SoCal beaches today. Waves to 5 feet expected, with some higher coming Tuesday. And tonight's Powerball drawing is worth an estimated $389 million. Southland weather from KFI. Low clouds and fog now, but sunny and humid today. Beach highs in the mid-70s, low 80s for the valleys and IE, 77 for the AV. Right now, 71 degrees in Mission Viejo and Seal Beach. We have 72 in Ontario, and it's 68 degrees in Burbank. From the KFI 24-hour newsroom, I'm Bree Tennis.
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1: I'm Bree Tennis in the KFI 24-hour newsroom. President Trump has rejected Iran's proposal to reopen the Strait of Hormuz. U.S. Ambassador to the United Nations, Mike Walls, says Iran asked for relief from sanctions and access to billions in frozen assets up front, and the president is not confident Iran is coming in good faith. A judge is expected to give final approval today to a nearly $79 million settlement reached by Delta Airlines in a class action lawsuit. This over a 2020 fuel dump that doused 38,000 properties, including homes and schools in L.A. and Orange counties. Delta has denied wrongdoing. And today is National Drink Beer Day. Southland weather from KFI. We have low clouds and fog now, but sunny and humid later. Peach highs in the mid-70s, low 80s for the valleys and IE, 77 for the AV. Right now we have 71 in Tustin and La Habra, 61 in Moore Park, and 68 degrees in Carson. From the KFI 24-hour newsroom, I'm Bree Tennis.
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13: It's not hunting season. I'm Bree Dennis in the KFI 24-hour newsroom. Three people have been arrested for illegal deer hunting in the Angeles National Forest.
14: The Department of Fish and Wildlife says they increased patrols after receiving multiple reports of unlawful deer hunting last month. On Friday, officers pulled over two vehicles and detained three people, all splattered with blood. They also found loaded firearms and two freshly killed female deer concealed in trash bags. Deer hunting is legal in the Angeles National Forest from October 10th through November 8th, but not at night, and permits must be pulled. Mark Mayfield, KFI News.
13: Attorney General Todd Blanche says President Trump has not denied access for major news outlets. Blanche defended the president's position on ABC's This Week, saying that being at the White House is a privilege and not a right.
15: The president hasn't denied access. That's not the right way to describe it. This is what the president has said, is that he is sick and tired of certain media outlets just refusing to report accurate news.
13: Trump had banned CNN, MS Now, and Politico over what he said was negative coverage and fake news. The USS Theodore Roosevelt departed San Diego Bay on Sunday on a mission to the Middle East. The aircraft carrier has about 5,000 sailors and Marines on board. The Navy isn't saying how long this deployment will last, but has said it may be longer than normal. The USS Lincoln is on its way back to San Diego, expected early next month. And data from Bank of America shows the price of having fun in America is rising. They call it funflation, and it's up nearly 8% this past August. Southland weather from KFI. Low clouds and fog now. Sunny and humid today. Beach highs in the mid-70s, low 80s for the valleys and IE. About 77 for the AV. The National Weather Service has called for a coastal flood advisory starting at 5 this morning with high surf and aggressive riptides. Right now, we have 72 in Tustin and Brea, 70 in Temecula, and we have 62 in Valencia. From the KFI 24-hour newsroom, I'm Bree Tennis.
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1: I'm Bree Tennis in the KFI 24-Hour Newsroom. About 200 sea turtle eggs have been relocated from two Orange County beaches to the Aquarium of the Pacific. The agency says the move was to protect them from anticipated hazardous surf starting today. Biologists say the Olive Ridley sea turtle eggs will be held in a temperature-controlled environment until hatching, and then the turtles will be released at Orange County beaches. A 3.6 earthquake struck the Hermosa Beach area yesterday morning. The USGS says it struck about 8:40 a.m. No damage or injuries reported. And L.A. County election officials say they began mailing sample ballots for the November 3rd general election last Thursday. Orange County says ballots will be mailed no later than October 5th. Southland weather from KFI. Sunny and humid today. Beach highs in the mid-70s, low 80s for the valleys and IE. Coastal flood advisory starts at 5 this morning. Right now, 70 in Westminster and Newport Beach, 61 in Oxnard, and 68 in Downey. From the KFI 24-Hour Newsroom, I'm Bree Tennis.
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16: The beaches are going to be wild today. I'm Bree Tennis in the KFI 24-hour newsroom. Hurricane Paulo may cause some very strong waves, some rip currents, flooding, and more beach erosion along SoCal beaches.
17: The Southland won't get a direct hit from Hurricane Paulo, which is moving toward Mexico. But south-facing beaches could still see waves as high as 7 feet in the next few days. A warning for dangerous beach conditions will be in effect until at least Wednesday. I'm Tammy Trujillo.
16: The Iranian foreign minister says his country is fully prepared for the war to be resumed. During an appearance on NBC's Meet the Press, Abbas Araghchi says Iran stands firm in the face of any new aggression, but also stands ready for diplomacy. This comes after President Trump rejected Iran's proposal to reopen the Strait of Hormuz. Governor Newsom has signed two new laws to help protect people at religious services and community gatherings. One law makes it illegal to approach, harass, or intimidate people within 8 feet of a religious facility's entrance or exit. The other law gives more security funding for events. The two giant pandas promised by Chinese President Xi Jinping have arrived in the U.S.
18: The pandas, Ping Ping and Fu Shuang, arrived Sunday morning at Zoo Atlanta. The pandas were born in 2020 at China's Chengdu Research Base of Giant Panda Breeding. Xi offered the pandas to the zoo as part of the panda diplomacy between China and the U.S. that began in 1972, when then-President Richard Nixon visited China, and in return, China sent two pandas to the Washington Zoo. Mark Mayfield, KFI News.
16: The pandas were delivered by FedEx. And be on the lookout, it's tarantula mating season. The boys are out looking for girls. There won't be an invasion, as tarantulas are solitary creatures and their search will only happen around sunset. Southland weather from KFI. Low clouds and fog now. Sunny and humid later. Beach highs in the mid-70s, low 80s for the valleys and IE. Right now we have 71 in Las Flores and Anaheim. It's 60 in Thousand Oaks and 72 in Redlands. From the KFI 24-hour newsroom, I'm Bree Tennis.
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1: I'm Bree Tennis in the KFI 24-Hour Newsroom. About 200 sea turtle eggs have been relocated from two Orange County beaches to the Aquarium of the Pacific. The agency says the move was to protect them from anticipated hazardous surf starting today. Biologists say the Olive Ridley sea turtle eggs will be held in a temperature-controlled environment until hatching, and then the turtles will be released at Orange County beaches. A 3.6 earthquake struck the Hermosa Beach area yesterday morning. The USGS says it struck about 8:40 a.m. No damage or injuries reported. And L.A. County election officials say they began mailing sample ballots for the November 3rd general election last Thursday. Orange County says ballots will be mailed no later than October 5th. Southland weather from KFI. Sunny and humid today. Beach highs in the mid-70s, low 80s for the valleys and IE. Coastal flood advisory starts at 5 this morning. Right now, 70 in Westminster and Newport Beach, 61 in Oxnard, and 68 in Downey. From the KFI 24-Hour Newsroom, I'm Bree Tennis.
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9: The surf is up and the humidity is too. I'm Bree Tennis in the KFI 24-hour newsroom. Hurricane Paulo's impact will be seen and felt today.
10: The National Weather Service has issued a coastal flood advisory for the Orange County coast and San Diego coastal areas from 5 this morning until 5 p.m. Wednesday. They are predicting waves to 5 feet with some up to 7 feet with morning high tides, the strongest arriving Tuesday morning. Weather officials are warning of coastal flooding and strong rip currents. They warn beachgoers to stay off rock walls and jetties and avoid swimming, especially at high tide. 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
9: The 2027 Rose Court will be announced today. There are 28 finalists representing schools across the Pasadena area. 7 members of the court will be announced. The Rose Queen will be crowned October 27th. Instagram has a new premium feature called Instagram Plus. For $3.99 extra a month, it offers a free story rewatch count feature that shows how many times your story's been replayed. It will also allow you to check if a specific person viewed your post. And if you want to live longer, you should really look into getting a dog.
11: Research published by the American Heart Association says dog ownership is tied to a 24% drop in all causes of death for the general population. Individuals who have suffered a major cardiac event, such as a heart attack or stroke, had their risk of death drop by 33% by living with a dog. Studies published in BMC Public Health say that dog owners walk an average of 22 more minutes per day, making them significantly more likely to meet standard weekly physical activity guidelines. I'm Rob Martier.
9: Southland weather from KFI. Low clouds and fog now. Sunshine on the way and humid today. Beach highs in the mid-70s, low 80s for the valleys and IE. About 77 for the AV. The coastal flood advisory starts at 5 this morning. Right now we have 70 in Cypress and Irvine, 65 in Reseda, and it's 66 degrees in Hollywood. From the KFI 24-hour newsroom, I'm Bree Tennis.
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1: I'm Bree Tennis in the KFI 24-hour newsroom. Millions of Americans on SNAP will see a small increase in benefits starting October 1st. The monthly benefit for a family of three will rise by $23 in most states. Gas prices inching closer to their all-time highs. The average price of a gallon of regular gas in L.A. County is up for the 40th consecutive day, increasing to $6.40. The Federal Reserve is set to reconsider interest rates October 27th and 28th, although it is widely speculated rates will increase another 0.25%. And Dolly Parton's Cup of Ambition coffee is set to be released online tomorrow. Southtime weather from KFI, sunshine on the way and very humid today. Beach highs in the mid-70s, low 80s for the valleys and IE, 77 for the AV. We have a coastal flood advisory starting at 5 o'clock this morning. Right now, we have 70 in Tustin, 68 in Ladera Ranch, 65 degrees in Culver City, and 64 in Northridge. From the KFI 24-hour newsroom, I'm Bree Tennis.
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16: It's time for your morning wake-up call. 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
17: Good morning. It's 5 o'clock straight up. This is your wake-up call for Monday, September 28th. I'm Amy King. We're live everywhere on the iHeartRadio app. If you'd like to weigh in, of course, we'd love to hear from you on the app. There's a talkback feature, a little microphone in the upper right-hand corner. Always love to hear from wake-up call listeners. Those of us who have to get up at oh dark 30. As Will says. Well, I survived going over the edge.
18: Yeah. Yeah. Photographic evidence.
17: You do. Will came along. He was my official videographer. I'll be telling you what it feels like to dangle off a building 231 feet up in the air.
18: It gets easier each time, right?
17: No. No. All right, we got a lot going on. So much happened over the weekend. You know, after Friday afternoon, I sort of went on a blackout of everything. Just wanted to chill out. So we got a lot to get caught up on. Oh. And we'll get you all caught up in the next hour before you get your work day and your whatever day started. Wouldn't it be nice not to work? I have a friend who retired. I was like, how does that happen? She's busier now than before she retired, but, you know. All right, here's what's ahead on Wake Up Call. Hurricanes Polo and Odalis could wreak some havoc on Southern California beaches. Coastal flooding, high surf, and dangerous rip currents are expected to peak today and tomorrow. Sandbags are available to residents at fire stations. People are being urged not to swim or surf because of elevated bacteria levels and the strong rip currents. Three drivers have been arrested after a series of crashes along the 118 freeway. CHP says the first crash happened early yesterday morning with a red Tesla going the wrong way on the freeway. CHP says while the first crash was being investigated, another driver passed red emergency flares and crashed into the scene. A firefighter was injured. And then hours later, a third driver crashed at the same scene. All three of those drivers arrested for DUI. President Trump says the arrests of five men suspected of planning a terror attack on a U.S. base in England is fantastic news. British police say they made the arrests early yesterday, acting on a tip about three suspicious vehicles heading toward RAF Fairford in western England, which is one of the bases where U.S. forces stage attacks on Iran. couple big decisions came down on Friday from the Supreme Court. Both will have an impact on midterms. ABC's Peter Haralambos will let us how it could affect your vote and others. Holidays just around the corner, less than 3 months until Christmas. It's the 28th, so yeah, officially less than 3 months. ABC's Jim Ryan has a message for all you procrastinators who are planning to head home for the holidays. That's coming up a little bit later on Wake Up Call. Let's get started with some of the stories coming out of the KFI 24-hour newsroom. Hurricane Polo could cause strong waves, rip currents, flooding, and beach erosion along the Southern California coast.
3: The Southland won't get a direct hit from Hurricane Polo, which is moving toward Mexico. But south-facing beaches could still see waves as high as 7 feet in the next few days. A warning for dangerous beach conditions will be in effect until at least Wednesday. Tammy Trujillo, KFI News.
17: A man from Koreatown is expected to change his plea to guilty this morning to federal charges for throwing Molotov cocktails at security officers at the federal building in downtown L.A. The attack happened late last year. Prosecutors say Jose Hovell was motivated by anti-immigration enforcement sentiments. He allegedly shouted anti-ICE comments before he threw the firebombs. Governor Newsom has signed some new bills inspired by the warehouse fire in Boyle Heights.
8: The two new measures come after families in Boyle Heights and East LA were exposed to toxic smoke and lived with the stench of millions of pounds of rotting food for months. The new laws are aimed at preventing similar disasters and protecting nearby residents. One allows higher fines when violations at large commercial buildings threaten public safety. The other requires certain large cold storage facilities to set aside money to help communities during emergencies. Eileen Gonzalez, KFI News.
17: The latest campaign filings show L.A. Mayor Bass and City Councilmember Nithya Raman are nearly tied in fundraising ahead of their November runoff. Bass has raised about $1.5 million directly from donors and received another million in city matching funds. Raman has collected about $1.1 million from donors and $1.4 million in matching funds. That puts both campaigns at roughly $2.5 million raised. One of the candidates has created a little drama in her bid to become the next mayor.
11: L.A. mayoral candidate Nithya Raman's campaign is spending $15,000 on four short vertical videos designed to reach younger voters. The ads use over-the-top soap opera storylines and spoofs of Mean Girls and The Pitt to highlight Raman's policy positions. Her campaign says similar videos produced during the primary racked up more than 850,000 views. The new videos are being made mostly by young LA production workers who already work in the growing microdrama industry. Heather Brooker, KFI News.
17: Time to say good morning to Will Kohlschreiber, who's checking out a work zone for us in Ontario. It's on the 15th.
19: Little work zone there should be wrapped up within the next hour, but for now, you're going to be stuck in traffic southbound side of the 15. Right around 4th Street, Caltrans is doing something there, and traffic's backed up from baseline as you head south, so you might want to take the West 210 and skip all that, if you can do that, and head through Rancho Cucamonga that way. Some other things going on, we've got a little 110 freeway northbound right before Vernon in South LA, crash reported there, it looks like it's clearing. Another problem in on the 105 freeway as you head south, or I'm sorry, eastbound 105, right there before Wilmington. That is a tire, a full tire in the roadway. I guess that's connected to a rim, so it's a wheel, but a whole thing that you do not want to run over. And on the 605 southbound before South Street, car fire there. CHP and the fire department's on scene. With Southern California's most accurate traffic reports, I'm Will Kohlschreiber.
17: Thank you, Will. Let's say good morning now to ABC's Peter Haralambos. So, Peter, a couple big rulings came down from the Supreme Court on Friday, and since we were headed into the weekend, in case people missed it, I wanted to get caught up, find out what the rulings are and how they will or will not affect the upcoming midterms.
20: That's right. A real flurry of opinions on Friday, especially as we get close, less than 2 months before the midterms. The Trump administration handed both a win and a loss. The Supreme Court's now allowing them to use a federal citizenship database that has been raising concern that has resulted in concerns from voter groups saying it could disenfranchise voters. They also blocked Missouri from using a new GOP favorite electoral map that would have handed Republicans one extra House seat.
17: Okay, so on the one in Missouri that it would have, which it's happening in states all over the place, or at least the attempts are being made, did they issue an opinion on why they said it didn't work for them?
20: Yeah, so this was an unsigned order, but it did explain in part why they made this decision. They invoked what's called the Purcell Principle. This is this policy that the Supreme Court doesn't want to meddle in elections too close to Election Day. They don't want to institute changes that are going to result in chaos. In this case, the ruling noted that changing this map this close to the election would, quote, usher in electoral chaos. So that appears to be the main reason for this. And on top of that, the Supreme Court already had ruled on this earlier this year and basically said that Missouri should stick with their original map from 2022, though it does keep the door open to changes in the future, especially in time for the 2028 election.
17: Okay. And then for back to the citizenship database, because that's the one, you know, it's an interesting title to it. And so let's dig in a little. And what exactly does it do?
20: Yeah, so basically what the Trump administration did was they took a 40-year-old database that was used by states to check if non-citizens were eligible for some kind of public benefits, and they retrofitted it with Social Security data. The goal was to basically allow states to run their entire voter roll through the system to flag potential non-citizen voters. Now, this was stopped by a district court judge in Massachusetts who noted who noted that this system was rife with errors, that it was resulting in kind of false positives a majority of the time in some counties, and that it violated privacy law. This ultimately made its way all the way up to the Supreme Court. The justices in a 6-3 opinion giving the Trump administration the green light to use this database. Though they noted that the impact of this ruling for the midterms is somewhat limited, there's a separate federal law known as the National Voter Registration Act that makes it illegal for states to purge their voter rolls within 90 days of an election. So that basically prohibits states from actually using this database as it was designed to operate. You can't necessarily run your entire voter roll through the system and then remove thousands of voters this close to an election. That being said, the Department of Homeland Security is allowed to do individualized searches, which basically allows them to go forward and help states in a less systematic manner.
17: So does that mean that moving forward, they can go through and purge certain people from the voter rolls, but because we're so close to an election, nothing's going to change for this particular election?
20: I think that's right in terms of in future elections, they're going to be able to go through and purge these voter rolls en masse using this database and other systems. It's unlikely we're going to see that happen as aggressively when it comes to this election because of that state law. And it's worth emphasizing the fact that this system has been problematic. Let's use the example of Nevada. The Department of Homeland Security originally claimed that using this database, they identified 250,000 non-citizens registered to vote across four states. Nevada took a deeper look at that. They originally identified 185 non-citizens on their voter rolls. But now the state attorney's general office said they actually did a new records check and confirmed that all of those were false positive, that all of those people were actually citizens and should not have been removed from the system. The court's liberals who dissented from this opinion basically noted that this is a harm that is going to result from this ruling, even though they can't go about this in a kind of systematic manner in terms of removing folks from voter rolls. There is concern that there are still going to be people who are disenfranchised, who lose their right to vote because of a problem with this database now that it's actually being used ahead of this midterm election.
17: Well, it'll be interesting to see if they have any kind of an appeal or anything like that that's put in place. But that is a conversation for another day. ABC's Peter Haralambos, thank you so much for your information and helping us sort that out.
20: Thanks so much.
17: All right, let's get back to some of the stories coming out of the KFI 24-hour newsroom. British police have arrested several men on suspicion of terrorism near an airbase the U.S. military has been using for strikes on Iran.
0: President Trump was asked about the arrests on Sunday.
21: Working with Britain, it was an amazing job. We had them under investigation. They were looking to do big damage to our fort.
0: A Gloucestershire police spokesperson said officers responded early Sunday morning to reports of three suspicious vehicles moving towards the base and took five men into custody. An army bomb disposal unit was examining the vehicles and an evacuation order was issued for nearby residents. The British government said Prime Minister Andy Burnham was being updated on the incident. Mark Mayfield, KFI News.
17: President Trump has rejected Iran's conditional proposal to end the war in 7 days. The conditions included releasing Iran's frozen assets, waiving sanctions on Iranian oil, lifting the naval blockade on Iran, and ending what Tehran calls acts of aggression.
1: We stand firm in the face of any new aggression, even if it comes to a doomsday war. But at the same time, we are ready, we stand ready for diplomacy.
17: Iran's foreign minister, Abbas Araghchi, said Friday that nuclear talks with the U.S. would restart within 7 days if the U.S. accepted the proposal. The Wall Street Journal says Trump told aides he expects to resume bombing Iran after the midterm elections. Attorney General Todd Blanche says President Trump has not denied access for major news outlets. Trump had banned CNN, MS Now, and Politico over what he said was negative coverage and fake news. Blanche, defending the president's position, says being at the White House is a privilege, not a right.
2: What the president has said is that he is sick and tired of certain media outlets just refusing to report accurate news.
17: A federal judge last week ordered the Trump administration to temporarily restore access to the White House to the outlets that were banned. The administration is touting a series of economic moves with China following last week's visit from Chinese President Xi Jinping. ABC's Stephen Portnoy says China will ease tariffs on American agricultural products, fish and seafood, logs and wood products, cosmetics and medical devices.
22: The U.S. is set to lower tariffs on Chinese consumer products, small appliances, toys, holiday decorations, and children's car seats.
17: The White House also says China will buy at least 10 million metric tons of American coal in each of the next 2 years. And the two giant pandas on loan from China have arrived in the U.S.
3: Dubbed the pandas Ping Ping and Fu Chuang arrived Sunday morning at Zoo Atlanta. The pandas were born in 2020 at China's Chengdu Research Base of Giant Panda Breeding. President Xi offered the pandas to the zoo as part of the panda diplomacy between China and the U.S. that began in 1972 when then-President Richard Nixon visited China, and in return, China sent two pandas to the Washington Zoo. Lisa Carton, KFI News.
17: Panda diplomacy. I like it. Pandas are just the cutest darn thing. Do you know they have a panda cam at the San Diego Zoo if you want to peek in on the kids any old time? When we come back, we're going to be talking about dangling 230 feet off the edge of a building and what it's worth. That's coming up next. From your Toyota Dealers Traffic Center, we make it easy. We've got a crash in Tustin on the 5.
19: It's the 5 freeway southbound Tustin Ranch Road. Two vehicles off on the right shoulder. Not seeing much in the way of major slowing yet. It is pretty slow on the southbound side of the 15, getting out of Hesperia and then down through the Cajon Pass. You've got two big spots of slowing there. One of them at 395, US 395, and then another one right there at Oak Hill Road as you make your way over the hill. And then further south, still looking at a work zone, southbound 15 at 4th Street there in Ontario. Doing some work there, Caltrans is, until 6 o'clock, and traffic's pretty slow. Jammed up all the way back from baseline. Also, if you are looking to get through the southbound side of the 405 through Long Beach right there, Santa Fe, something's burning off on the right shoulder. Some brush is on fire. With Southern California's most accurate traffic reports, I'm Will Kohlschreiber.
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26: There was another quarterback injury in the NFL as the Buccaneers' Baker Mayfield suffered a dislocated thumb in Tampa Bay's loss to Minnesota. He'll have an MRI today. The Vikings are one of the five teams that improved to 3-0 yesterday. The Bills, Chiefs, 49ers, and Raiders are the others. The Eagles will try to get there tonight. They visit the Bears in the Monday night game. Baseball's regular season wrapped up with the Phillies and Astros clinching the final available playoff spots. I'm Abba Coy.
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8: We're handing things over to Monks and Merrill. They'll be here starting at 9. Apparently, they've even managed to recover that missing fourth hour, huh? Because they're going to go all the way until 1. We'll be back without a fourth hour, but with Gary on Monday.
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10: It's 5:22 on your wake-up call this Monday morning. Thanks so much for starting your day and your work week with us. I'm Amy King. Here's what we're following in the KFI 24-hour newsroom. Gas prices are getting closer to all-time highs. The average price for a gallon of regular in L.A. County up for the 41st consecutive day to $6.41. That's just 8 cents away from its record high set on October 5th, 2022. Orange County's average is up to $6.39 a gallon at $6.30 in the IE. The powerful nor'easter hitting the East Coast has uncovered what may be the remains of a 19th century shipwreck on Nantucket's shore. The editor of the Nantucket Current says it could be a wooden schooner named the Warren Sawyer that wrecked 142 years ago. The deputy director of a natural history museum on Nantucket said more investigations needed to confirm whether the newly exposed remnants are actually from the 19th century shipwreck. USC suspended linebacker Desmond Stevens II because of what he did on the field Saturday in the game against Oregon. It comes after a late hit on Oregon's quarterback while Dante Moore remained on the ground. Stevens ran around the field celebrating and continued to do so with teammates even after he was called for targeting and was ejected from the game. Okay, so on Friday, Neil Saavedra and I and a couple hundred other people went over the edge. We made it. Rappelled 26 stories, 25 stories? Who knows? It's way the heck up there. Way the heck up there. But we made it. And I got to tell you, it's a rush. It is terrifying, and it's a rush. And Will Kohlschreiber came along just to kind of check it out because we're going to get Will to do it next year.
11: Strong ropes,
10: yes. But I will tell you that it is actually fun, but it's also, like I said, it's just terrifying. And I think the most terrifying part is when you're up on the roof and you're nice and safe and secure and you've got all your gear on and you've done your safety check and you're only hyperventilating just a little bit thinking about it. And you walk over to the safety railing that prevents people from falling off the roof. And they hand you a stepladder and say, okay, if you'd like to climb over now, like to climb over. And then you've got the rigging and you've got the ropes and you've got the people who are making sure that everything's safe and that you're hooked up right. And they go, okay, sit down.
11: Yeah, sit down.
10: And I'm like, on what? And you're not sitting down on it. And Anne described it perfectly. It's like you go against what everything in your brain tells you not to do. Mm-hmm. You know, all that fight or flight, all that

0: stuff, and you do it anyway. So we sat down, and then off we went. And once you start going down, then it's just like this cool, weird experience. And you can see, because you're going down the side of this glass building, and every once in a while you catch a glimpse of yourself, and then you can see the 101 behind you. And then I looked up, because I did have a GoPro. It's a rather long, you know, it's like 9 minutes, I think, is how long it took us to get down. And I need to cut it up, because it's a lot of it's just kind of boring. Like, here we go. But I'll show it to you. I'll share it on Instagram when I get it cut up. But, you know, you look up and you're like, oh my God, you're at the top. You know, there's a building way up at the top, and you can look up, and the guys are looking over, waving, giving you the thumbs up from, and then you get to the point where you go, okay, I'm far enough down. I can take a look around. And then you kind of spin around away from the building, and you can see the mountains, and you can see the freeway, and it's a beautiful day. And you go, wow, this is really cool. And you kind of forget that you're still 150 sure. to 200 feet up, dangling on a rope. But it was super, super fun. And then I think at about 150 feet down is when I finally looked down. I went, okay. And there was so funny, too, because it's at the Hilton, at the Universal City Hilton. And there are people in the pool.
1: Oh, yeah. Like people guests, just chilling by the pool.
0: Just watching people come down. So anyway, it was a very cool. I think we may do it again next year. I think they tried to get a commitment from me on tape when we got back down to the ground.
1: Of course they did.
0: But more importantly than the experience that we had, and again, if you're looking for a bucket list thing, this was really cool. I mean, like, you think of the opportunities that you have, and you don't get this many opportunities to do something that, you know, really is like tackling a fear, and knowing that it's very safe, but also, you know, raising money for a great organization. And of course, that's the Union Rescue Mission. We had a goal set this year of $30,000 to raise for URM through the Over the Edge program, and we did it. We hit it on Friday afternoon. Neil Saavedra sent me a text with a screenshot of it and said, we did it. So we didn't do it. You did it. And so thank you. Because I know money is tight, and you want to make sure that the money that you do donate goes to a good cause. And this is a good cause. You can go check them out. You know, they get vetted all the time. They rank consistently as one of the top charities, because so much of the money that they bring in actually goes to help people get off the streets. They do treatment programs. We've told you about this for the last couple of weeks. They do education. They get people into rehab. They get people into counseling. They do job training. They help them find jobs. They just recently had some people graduate from college, you know, that they help them get back on track. And that's what the Union Rescue Mission actually does. It works to end homelessness, not just put a Band-Aid on it. So it's a great organization. Thank you so much for helping us go over the edge and go over the top with our fundraising efforts. So thanks, Wake Up Call listeners. You guys rock.
1: Yay.
0: Let's do it again next year, shall we? Okay. Let's get back to some of the stories coming out of the KFI 24-hour newsroom. Oh, and I forgot to mention, you can see a video of my descent. It's up on my Instagram, at Amy K. King. Instagram at Amy K. King, and would love it if you'd follow me too. Okay. COVID numbers have been rising in Southern California.
2: Here's what Dr. Barbara Ferrer, director of the Los Angeles County Department of Public Health, says about the situation.
3: We're having a surge right now, but the levels are still relatively low. So like a surge from where we were, which was very low, to a level that indicates more activity. But I want to say it's currently low overall, even with the surge.
2: Does this mean COVID's back, or that it was never over?
3: It's never been over. It's endemic at this point. We have times of the year where we see very few cases. And then we have times of the year like now where we have hundreds of people in the hospital. We're seeing higher than we would expect concentrations in our wastewater. And people are clearly getting sick from COVID-19. You know, it's going to be for all of us easier to think about COVID-19 and the same way we think about flu and RSV. These are recurring infections. We give them to each other, and there are steps we can take to protect ourselves from severe illness and death.
2: Ferrer says we're heading into respiratory virus season, so it is time to take some common sense precautions, including getting vaccinated.
3: Stay home when you're sick, wash your hands, practice good hand hygiene. You should consider wearing a mask in crowded indoor settings. And if you're experiencing respiratory symptoms, that's another time to consider wearing a mask so that you can help protect others.
2: NBC reports the Centers for Disease Control and Prevention raised its benchmark for levels of COVID virus in wastewater, making what would have counted as high transmission now moderate. I asked Dr. Ferrer if the goalposts were being moved, if our government was being dishonest.
3: The government's being dishonest. I think they are changing the classification system without necessarily scientific rigor behind it that would warrant the changes.
2: Mark Rohner, KFI News.
0: State wildlife officers say they found three alleged poachers in the Angeles National Forest accused of killing and mutilating two deer. They didn't say when exactly, but the Department of Fish and Wildlife said its officers got multiple reports of unlawful deer hunting and spotlighting in the forest throughout August. They say spotlighting is an illegal and highly dangerous method of hunting. Officers on patrol stopped two vehicles and detained the three people. Governor Newsom has signed four new laws aimed at reducing drunk driving deaths in California. The measures make it easier to charge repeat DUI offenders with a felony and, in some cases, with murder when a crash kills someone. The laws also increase penalties for repeat offenders. The four measures were the only DUI safety bills to pass out of 17 proposed this year. Still to come on Wake Up Call, holidays just around the corner, less than 3 months till Christmas. ABC's Jim Ryan has a message for all you procrastinators who are planning to head home for the holidays. Southland weather from KFI, sunny after the burn off. Highs in the upper 60s at the coast, with coastal flooding possible through tomorrow. Lows to mid-70s for highs for Metro LA and Inland OC. Upper 70s to mid-80s for the valleys and Inland Empire. 70s and windy in the Antelope Valley, warming up about 5 to 10 degrees tomorrow. It's 67 in Fullerton, 65 in San Clemente, and we've got a crash in Agua Dulce on the 14.
4: Yeah, it sounds like somebody lost control of their vehicle northbound side of the 14 at Agua Dulce Canyon. Solo vehicle crash. They ran into the side of the hill, and there were some injuries there. So watch out for activity there. That's on the northbound side, so the low volume side. 60 westbound before Day Street, getting out of the Moreno Valley area. That's a hit and run crash being investigated, unfortunately. Also southbound 5, Tustin Ranch Road. Two cars got tangled up there on the right shoulder. We've got Caltrans doing stuff in Ontario. Southbound side of the 15 at 4th Street. Caltrans working there. It is jammed up back from baseline. That should be picked up in about a half an hour. And we've got some slow traffic if you're headed southbound on the 405 at Santa Fe there in the Long Beach area. That's a fire, a little brush fire burning, possibly a homeless camp. So we're keeping an eye on that for you. With Southern California's most accurate traffic reports, I'm Will Kohlschreiber.
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0: on your wake-up call this Monday morning, September 28th. I'm Amy King. Here's what we're following in the KFI 24-hour newsroom. Judge expected to give final approval today to a nearly $79 million settlement reached with Delta Airlines. The deal would bring a close to a class action lawsuit over a 2020 fuel dump that doused tens of thousands of properties, including homes and schools in L.A. and Orange counties. Delta has denied any wrongdoing. The settlement will be distributed among 38,000 property owners and residents. The El Nino that's expected to be the strongest one we've seen is expected to last a lot longer than initially thought, too. Columbia University climate activist Ajar Azan says the probability of the El Nino lasting for an extended period is 99% to 100%. The El Nino is expected to reach super strength in the fall or winter, but could stick around until spring. Dog owners may live longer lives. Research published by the American Heart Association say dog ownership is tied to a 24% drop in all causes of death for the general population. Having a pet lowers levels of cortisol, the body's main stress hormone, and boosts oxytocin, dopamine, and serotonin. I would think that my cortisol levels were pretty high on Friday afternoon. Going over the Edford Union rescue mission. It's time for Dodger playoff baseball. Woohoo! The first game of the National League Division playoffs is this Saturday at Dodger Stadium. Brought to you by Nikaido Shochu. Nikaido Shochu. We've had a lot of discussion over the correct pronunciation over that. The official shochu of the LA Dodgers. Discover Nikaido. Discover Shochu. Here's what's coming out of the KFI 24-hour newsroom. LA County Sheriff's deputies have shot and killed a man at a home in Bellflower. The deputies were called about a medical emergency yesterday and found a woman in her 80s unresponsive and covered in blood. They also found a man who they say pulled a gun and was shot. Both the man and the woman died at the scene. Investigators say the two knew each other and that it was not a random act of violence. No deputies were hurt. Police are looking for the driver who took off after a crash during a street race in San Jacinto. The other driver was injured. Streets around the crash at Saboba Road and Lake Park Drive shortly before 2 yesterday afternoon were closed. The CHP says the two cars apparently also crashed into a third car. Governor Newsom has signed 4 new laws aimed at reducing drunk driving deaths in California. The measures make it easier to charge repeat DUI offenders with a felony and in some cases with murder when a crash kills someone. The governor is also ramping up protections for the LGBTQ community in California.
1: Newsom signed about a half a dozen bills saying the laws and protections are needed due to the actions from the Trump administration. One of the bills is aimed at providing housing for members discharged from the U.S. military as a result of President Trump's efforts to ban transgender people from serving. Another bill is aimed at protecting sexual orientation and other bills will help access to drugs that prevent HIV. Newsom released a statement saying Trump has launched an all-out assault on the LGBTQ community. Jason Campidonia, KFI News.
0: A new blood test could be a game changer in the fight against cancer. The test that can detect the disease in its early stages has been recommended to the FDA for approval. ABC's Dr. Darian Sutton says the biggest question is, does testing with this method actually help people live longer?
2: That's a question that researchers are still working on. But now that this is recommended, there's huge potential that it might be covered by insurance in the future.
0: The American Cancer Society estimates cancer will cause more than 600,000 deaths this year. Having a baby can come with some serious sticker shock.
3: Having my baby.
4: A new Money Geek analysis finds the average out-of-pocket cost for a hospital delivery is more than $2,500 for a vaginal birth and more than $3,000 for a C-section. Nebraska, Oklahoma, and South Dakota have some of the highest costs, topping $2,500 on average. California comes in just a bit lower at just under $2,000. Researchers say the differences often have less to do with the quality of care and more to do with the prices negotiated between hospitals and insurers. Heather Brooker, KFI News.
0: Speaking of big bucks, time to get in your business with Bloomberg's Erica Herskovitz. Good morning, Erica.
5: Good morning, Amy.
0: President Trump says he's still looking very seriously at a U.S. ban on diesel exports.
5: Yeah, the administration has been analyzing the ramifications of potential restrictions over the past week. And however, oil CEOs and industry groups have pushed instead for suspending the federal diesel excise tax, saying it would ease prices without the drawbacks of an export ban. Diesel prices right now averaging $6.50 a gallon nationwide.
0: We've
4: already hit that here. I think our total... Our average is $6.41 for regular, so if you have to use premium, it's already way over that. Polymark's letting traders bet on whether some of America's biggest banks will fail. That's not a very fun bet.
5: Yeah. No, and not nice, right? Regulators in Washington are said to be taking notice, though. Wagers involving Wells Fargo, JP Morgan, and Bank of America have drawn scrutiny from the FDIC, which is concerned the contracts could grow in volume and eventually contribute to a bank run. No comment from the FDIC on the matter, though.
4: Okay. GM doubling down on trucks, which, of course, are big sellers and big profit, even though gas is sky high.
5: Yeah, the automaker rolling out new Silverado and Sierra pickups with bigger, more powerful engines while expanding its truck production. However, it's a risky bet for the automaker. Toyota gaining ground with a full lineup of hybrids and threatening to pass GM in market share this year. GM is relying on the greater fuel economy of diesel engines and adding horsepower to bring in buyers.
4: Okay. Americans packing up and moving. Where are they moving to and why?
5: Yeah, affordability calling the shots there. According to Redfin, nearly one in five house hunters looked to relocate from one part of the country to another in the second quarter, the highest share since 2021. Florida was the biggest draw, while Las Vegas topped the list of destinations. Of course, New York and California continue to see the biggest exodus. People are trading pricey coastal locations to chase cheaper homes.
4: But the coast is so nice. Okay, the price of having fun in America is going up just like everything else, but people are still doing it.
5: Yeah, it's called funflation, and data from Bank of America
4: funflation.
5: Shows spending on hobbies grew nearly 8% in August. The latest Bureau of Labor Statistics, or rather the latest data from the Labor Statistics Consumer Price Index, found that the recreation index, which includes video and audio, pets and pet services, sporting goods and photography, rose nearly 3% over the last year. And the U.S. Census Bureau Advanced Monthly Trade Report shows sales at sporting goods, hobby, music instruments, and bookstores up almost 11%. So it seems that even though we have less money to spend, we still prioritize having fun.
4: Yeah, I think about that every month. Bloomberg's Erica Herskovitz getting in your business as we do each weekday morning. Thanks so much, Erica.
5: Thanks, Amy.
4: All right, when we come back, holidays just around the corner. Speaking of spending money, less than 3 months until Christmas, ABC's Jim Ryan has a message for all of you procrastinators who are planning to head home for the holidays. From your Toyota dealer's traffic center, we make it easy if you're heading to work this morning. They're slowing in Corona.
6: Yeah, no, that's no real huge surprise. 91 freeway, you're going to see some brake lights there. Westbound, getting away from the 15, slow and go on out past the 71. And zooming in and looking at those fast track lanes, they are moving slightly faster than the regular lanes. So, enjoy that. We are looking at some slow traffic on the 60 westbound before Day Street there in Moreno Valley. Hit and run crash under investigation. We had that Caltrans work southbound side of the 15 right around 4th Street in Ontario. Looks like they're picking up the cones because the slowing is getting better. Still some brake lights there. Southbound side, you got some brake lights getting away from the 210. And then again up ahead between Foothill and the 60. So just expect some minor delays there as that empties out from earlier Caltrans road work. With Southern California's most accurate traffic reports, I'm Will Coleschreiber.
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9: Brianna Stewart put up 34 points, 12 rebounds, 6 assists, 2 steals, and 2 blocks to lead the 8th-seeded New York Liberty past the top-seeded Minnesota Lynx 91-75 in Game 1 of their best-of-3 opening-round playoff series on Sunday. The Liberty can win the series with a win Tuesday in New York. 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
0: Speaking of, SpaceX just launched its most powerful rocket ever from Starbase, Texas. Wow. They're like a minute into the flight right now, and these launches are so spectacular. The rocket, once it gets up into orbit, is going to make, I believe, six orbits, and it's this rocket that is going to be able to carry large payloads and really pave the way for us to have a permanent presence on the moon. Amazing to even think about that. Here's what we're following in the KFI 24-hour newsroom. Authorities urging people who live along the coast to get ready for the impacts of hurricanes Polo and Odalis. The storms are expected to bring moderate coastal flooding, high surf, and dangerous rip currents from swells created by the hurricanes. In preparation of the impact, ready to fill sandbags from Southland fire departments have been made available for free. A mom in Riverside has been arrested for allegedly abandoning her newborn baby next to an apartment building dumpster. Officials say the baby still had its umbilical cord attached when it was found on Jackson Street last year. The baby was found after people say they heard someone crying in the rain. Astrid Ramos was arrested last week and is facing child endangerment charges. A seven-year-old movie has taken the top spot at the box office. Avengers Endgame was re-released ahead of the new Avengers movie. Endgame took in $26 million over the weekend. Resident Evil finished in second, with Brad Pitt's The Heart of the Beast opening in third place. Avengers Doomsday opens in December. We're just minutes away from Handel on the News. Without Handel, he's on vacation, so Sitting in the big chair today is the not-so-big Neil Saavedra, who also survived going over the edge over the weekend. Let's say good morning now to ABC's Jim Ryan. So, Jim, we're less than 3 months away from Christmas and 2 months from Thanksgiving.
1: And you better be booking your travel now if you intend to go somewhere for Thanksgiving, because prices are only going up and they're expected to be higher than. So a lot of people are already jumping on booking their trips. So if you want to get in with relatively low fares, you'd better do it now. Domestic round trip for Thanksgiving this year is averaging $402. That's up 31% from the same month last year. Hotels, well, average is $170 per night. That's about where it was last year. But yeah, you're going to pay a lot for that that Thanksgiving and Christmas travel, even more.
0: And are people procrastinating, or are they kind of getting on the stick and getting it done now?
1: They're starting to do it now. And the website Hopper, which is a travel site, an online travel agent, OTA, it says its business has picked up dramatically. That site, along with some others, operates an AI agent that can help you with booking, too. So instead of going to each airline and trying to find the best fare, or each hotel site to get the best room rate and best car rental agency for the best rate there, these AI agents are able to skip out, run around the internet, gather up the data, put it into an itinerary and bring it back to you within a couple of minutes. It's pretty fascinating stuff. So people are using AI in that way to kind of book their holiday travel this year.
0: That's a really cool idea, because, you know, you go to the travel sites and then you still have to do a lot of comparing and it takes forever. If you just ask AI, what's the best price and the best time for me to fly, and see what it comes up with. That's kind of a cool idea.
1: Well, imagine 50 years ago, some physical, literal travel agent had to pick up the phone and call all the airlines, you know, to try to book your travel that way. Now, online, you can do it yourself.
0: Yeah. Okay. Are you going anywhere for Christmas?
1: No, not planning. I'm going to go out to Vegas here in November, though. My brother has his birthday, and we're going to go out there and hang out in Vegas for a little while. So that's going to be fun. But I'll tell you something.
0: Yes.
1: I'm traveling on travel credits, right? I was supposed to go to Mexico City last year, fell off a roof, broke my leg, couldn't go. But the travel credits have been sitting there. So for the amount that I was going to pay to get to Mexico City, that now is equal to the amount I'm going to spend just to go to Vegas. And Vegas used to be a bargain.
0: Yeah. You know what's so weird? From where you are, it has been. But Vegas has not always been that cheap from here, from Southern California, which always surprised me. Yeah. Maybe it was just the times that we were flying or where we were trying to go out of or stuff. But yeah, you'd think that it would be like, you know, $49 each way. And it hasn't been that way for years. So.
1: Okay. No. I think cheap airfares to Vegas have gone the way of 50-cent shrimp cocktails out there.
0: Oh, I did like the all-you-can-eat buffets, though. All right, ABC's Jim Ryan, thanks for the advice, which is to, if you're going to travel for the holidays, get booking.
1: Do it now.
0: All right, thanks so much, Jim. Talk to you soon.
1: Thanks, Amy.
0: Let's get back to some of the stories coming out of the KFI 24-hour newsroom. Admitted child killer Lindsay Clancy is expected to be back in court this week.
18: The Massachusetts woman who claimed she was suffering from postpartum psychosis admitted to strangling her three children before trying to kill herself in 2023. Her recent murder trial ended in a mistrial after jurors remained deadlocked and couldn't reach a unanimous verdict. Clancy's attorney is expected to push for the charges against her to be dropped. Prosecutors haven't said yet whether they plan to retry Clancy. Her next court appearance is set for Tuesday. Tammy Trujillo, KFI News.
0: A criminal investigation's been reopened into allegations of a sexual assault at Cornell University. A former student says the university didn't take her seriously when she reported that seven fraternity members had drugged and raped her, so she's now suing. ABC's Olivia Rubin says the lawsuit has the district attorney's attention.
21: The DA telling me it's because Jane Doe's 2024 statement was dramatically different and, quote, did not allege that she was drugged, nor did it allege that she did not consent to the events.
0: The lawsuit claims the seven frat members were temporarily suspended at the time, but then were able to get their punishment reduced by submitting essays to Cornell. News brought to you by Creative Repipe. Lawyers for Snapchat say a woman who filed a lawsuit in L.A. claiming the social media app connected her to a sexual predator should not get a jury trial.
2: The woman claims that when she was just 14, Snapchat suggested the 31-year-old man as a friend on the app. The man turned out to be a sexual predator whom she alleges groomed and brutalized her. The woman wants to hold Snap Inc., owner of the app, accountable in court. Snap's lawyers say in court papers that she agreed to the app's terms of service, which require arbitration instead. Rich Cassone, KFI News.
0: A powerful nor'easter that has pummeled the East Coast is not going away just yet. Heavy rain and strong winds have caused coastal flooding, downed trees, and power outages from the Outer Banks to New England. The storm has weakened, but it's expected to loop back around today between New Jersey and Long Island. That means light rain and wind gusts 20 to 30 miles an hour. Today's high tide could cause more coastal flooding. Boeing has identified a software glitch on some 737 MAX jets that could affect automated flight guidance during a specific landing scenario.
3: The issue can occur when pilots change their planned flight path after a missed approach. Boeing says it notified all 737 operators last month and is developing a software update to permanently fix the problem. The FAA says it's working with Boeing and airlines and will take immediate action if it finds a safety concern. Southwest and United have asked Boeing to hold deliveries of new MAX jets with the affected software, while the number of planes currently using it remains unclear. Mark Mayfield, KFI News.
5: For nearly 40 years, a mystery has sat unsolved here in the Treasure Valley.
0: A doctor with ties to L.A. has been identified as the man who walked into a church in Idaho in 1982 and died from cyanide poisoning. Dr. Matthew Batowski died just months after seven people in the Chicago area were killed after taking extra-strength Tylenol capsules laced with cyanide. Ada County Sheriff Matt Clifford says the coroner ruled Batkowski died by suicide.
5: He had nothing on him that told us who he was. And he was carrying a wallet, no cards in it, but you could still see the sweat lines where the cards used to be.
0: The case was reopened in 2019. Investigators found the doctor was born in Los Angeles. His brother was found, and DNA was used to make the identification. Director John Watts' web of influence may be spreading from the Marvel to the Star Wars universe. The Hollywood Reporter says the three-time Spider-Man director has been chosen to direct the first movie of the new Star Wars trilogy. Lucasfilm hasn't commented yet. The film would be episode 10 of the Skywalker saga, which has not yet been greenlit by Disney. Lucasfilm is currently working on Star Wars Starfighter, starring Ryan Gosling. It's expected to be released next May. This is KFI and KOST HD2, Los Angeles, Orange County. Southland weather from KFI. Flood advisory along the coast through tomorrow evening because of hurricanes Polo and Odalis. Morning clouds, then sunny, cooler, highs in the upper 60s at the beaches, low to mid 70s for metro LA and inland OC, upper 70s to low 80s in the valleys, low to mid 80s in the IE, 70s and windy in the Antelope Valley, heating back up tomorrow with highs in the 70s at the coast, 80s to mid, low to mid 80s inland, sunny with highs in the 80s and 90s through the rest of the week. We've got 65 in Long Beach, 66 in Dana Point, 67 in Fountain Valley, 66 in Sherman Oaks. Live from the KFI 24-hour newsroom for producer Ann and technical producer Kono, along with traffic specialist Will, I'm Amy King. This has been your wake-up call, and if you missed any wake-up call, you can listen anytime on the iHeartRadio app. Handle on the News featuring fellow jumper Neil Saavedra is coming up next. We've got a crash in East L.A. on the 5.
6: It's coming through the 5, southbound right there, Grande Vista. Two vehicles in the left lane, and they are definitely blocking because I see a big backup as you get away from the 101 freeway on the southbound side of the 5. Northbound side of the 5 also loading up just a bit as you get away from Dittman Avenue there. So delays on both sides of the freeway. Got some delays as well in Agua Dulce, 14 freeway northbound at Agua Dulce Canyon Road. Solo vehicle crash. Somebody somehow got off the freeway there and ran into the side of the hill. And that's caused a whole lot of activity. There were some injuries there, so we're keeping an eye on that. Also, the 15 freeway through the Ontario area, we had some late-running Caltrans road work southbound side right there at right around baseline in that area there. Still a little bit of leftover slowing. I also see the northbound side of the 15 pretty slow between the 60 and the 10. With Southern California's most accurate traffic reports, I'm Will Kohlschreiber.
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33: 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Ladies and gentlemen, here's not Bill Handle.
34: All right, Monday morning. Ta-da, ta-da, ta-da, ta-da, good people across the fruited plains. Anybody remember that old voice? These stories in my formerly nicotine-stained fingers. Miss Rush. This is an interesting guy. Fascinating guy. KFI AM 640. Live everywhere on the iHeartRadio app. Good Monday morning to you. It is the Bill Handel Show. Neil Saavedra and the morning crew with you. Handel's on vacation. And we are here for you this week. He'll be out for the next 2 weeks, I think. Something like that. Good morning, Amy.
0: Good morning, Neil.
34: My fearless flying friend.
0: Right back at you.
34: Yeah, look at us. And God bless every single one who donated. You guys rock. We hit the 30,000 mark in change because of you. And that is awe-inspiring. And I got to tell you, both Amy and I were exchanging texts and just blown away by your generosity. Thank you, thank you, thank you. You heard Amy talking this morning on Wake Up Call about our rappel down the Hilton there in Universal City right off of the 101 and on Friday. So we did it around noon, 1 in the afternoon.
0: Somewhere around there. It was a beautiful day. The fog lifted so you could see the pool below.
34: Yeah.
0: there was that cloud bank in earlier, and they were saying that it was really eerie standing on top of the building because you couldn't see the ground.
34: I'm all right with that.
0: No, that makes it feel even more like a movie or something. You're going into the abyss.
34: I'm all right with that. So Amy, we're going on top of the building and she says, hey, she's got a GoPro on her helmet. And she goes, hey, I'm going to go over and then you come and look down at me and I'm going to video you. I'm like, I'm not looking down before I go over. We covered this last time.
0: That's right. You made that mistake last year. So we didn't get that shot.
34: This year was nothing. Didn't think about it at all. Matter of fact,
0: it was more fun this year.
34: Yeah. But I still don't get it. Like, I don't have two guys went over before us. They had their own gear.
0: They were members of a search and rescue crew.
34: Yes. Well, I talked to Oz, who was one of the guys.
0: Yeah.
34: Handsome fella, and we started chatting about what he was doing, and he is a stunt man, a stunt performer, in addition to an actor, and he's the guy that gets lit on fire at the
0: Universal Studios
34: Water World, which is absolutely phenomenal. I told him it's one of my favorite things in the whole world.
0: It's everybody's favorite. It's been around for like 30 years.
34: Yeah, but I've always loved it. He told me, because he's a young guy, he told me he was 5 years old when he saw it and he wanted to be a part of it. And now he is. And so he does search and rescue and they go over cliffs and everything in the mountains and do that. I mean, what a stud, right? And these guys are going down like Tom Cruise. I'm spinning. My legs are going over my head. I still don't know how to rappel properly, like how to distribute your weight. And they were telling me you have to go kind of limp and keep your legs underneath you and you'll sit up straight, because I can feel myself going back. But the
0: you were kind of splayed out,
34: yeah,
0: a couple of times. I thought you had locked up.
34: Well, I did. I always lock up. I was having issues with my main line, which I don't normally. I usually have it with the backup line because I like going fast. And so it will lock up if you get too fast. And I dealt with it myself. I mean, the third time you kind of get the hang of how to use the equipment, but it would throw me back. And when I was heavier, they had to tie me in a certain way and it would prop me up differently. So I don't know what I'm doing, but I enjoyed it. And once I'm sitting on it and I go about 6 feet down from the top, then I don't care if I look down or anything. It's a different experience for me. Going over that edge, which you've talked about before, that safety fence, going over that when you still feel like you're holding on to the building and you could fall.
0: Yeah.
34: That's what flips me out if I'm in my head.
0: Yeah. That's the scariest part for me, is once you get over the railing and then they tell you to sit down.
34: Yeah. And then you sit down and you have to really get it in your head that there is nothing you can do. It is all the equipment and the people that you're trusting.
0: In fact, the search and rescue guys, and I'm not sure if it was Oz or the other gentleman, they were so wonderful. And like, you got this, as everybody was, but they said, this is the safest place you'll be all day.
34: Oh yeah. You can tell the way they check everything. I watch because I'm interested. I'm fascinated by it. And I got a wife and, you know, a 9-year-old boy who, quite frankly, would be better off financially and beyond. Yeah. it was fascinating. I know you had the honor of going over the edge with Mark Hood, who is the head honcho there at Union Rescue Mission.
0: But somebody called him Your Highness.
34: Yeah. he is just about as humble and kind as you could possibly come across. And the only horrible thing, and we have to change this year, Amy, is that we don't get to, or we just don't see him in between these jumps.
0: Yes.
34: And we should.
0: Absolutely.
34: Yeah. He's a really neat guy.
0: Yep.
34: But thanks again to all of you. It was quite wonderful. Yes. Will, my man, where are you, buddy?
1: Good morning.
34: Good morning, sir. Thanks for joining us. It was neat to have you there and taking pictures and video and all of that.
1: Well, I was ready to sell it if something went wrong.
34: Yeah. Hello, TMZ. Harvey.
0: Video from the scene.
34: Neil bounced twice.
1: But ended up in the pool.
34: Yeah, that pool's beautiful, but it's not big. I think I could take all the water out of that pretty quickly. Well, good Monday morning to you, sir. Hey, Kodo.
9: What's up, Neil?
34: How you doing, brother?
9: Pretty good. All right.
34: Anything you want to tell anybody?
9: Rough weekend.
34: What happened?
9: USC lost to Oregon.
34: Oh, it was a bad loss. Yeah,
9: knocked out their quarterback.
34: Oh, that was... Okay.
9: Rams lost last night.
34: Okay, what's your thought on that? I know that the QB went down late. He slid late.
9: It was a cheap shot.
34: Yeah, but because you had to aim low, right?
9: No, not necessarily aim low. He just knew that he was going down. And then didn't hold up at all. But then to add insult to injury, he celebrated after.
34: Yeah, that was...
9: Even on the sideline when you like you know that the guy...
34: Oh, it's trash.
9: Was
34: I'm sorry, that's trash. That's trash behavior.
9: Yeah.
34: That's what we tell Max about things. That's trash behavior on stuff. When you're that way...
9: So, you know. I'm just recovering from being sad for the last 2 days.
0: Aww. Sad.
9: Oh, no. Yeah, I'm sad.
34: Oh, buddy. Anything you want to announce or...
9: I told you, Astros clinched the playoffs.
34: Oh, that, no one cares about the ass.
9: Sub 500 record.
0: Trows. Cheaters.
34: Yeah.
9: Well, that was 10 years ago.
34: They're trash.
0: Lingers.
34: They're trash.
9: What?
34: They're trash.
9: No, it's 10 years ago.
34: Okay. And Ann, my sweet Ann, how are you this morning?
2: Hi, Neil.
34: She lights the room up.
2: Oh, I love you so much.
34: All right, let's get started, shall we go? Handle on the news, lead story. All right, UN Ambassador Waltz speaking out on the Iran situation and says that Iran was not negotiating in good faith to end the war. He has rejected Iran's proposal to end the war because they were asking for everything up front. And that's kind of what you do in a negotiation, right? And then you strip things back. And I heard this morning during wake-up call with Amy King that, some are saying that that Trump just wants to get past the midterms and then... So we'll see how that ends up going. That's semi-sound effect.
0: That's supposed to be funny.
34: Well, it's not funny, but it's like it's the way things are going to be. I mean, that's what happened. You're negotiating to not have that.
0: Exactly. Speaking of bombs and such, how's this for dangling a rather dangerous carrot? President Trump was talking about arms sales to Taiwan when he had his discussions with China's President Xi Jinping when he was in town last week. He downplayed it as just one of many sales that Washington makes around the world and even apparently asked Xi at some point if he'd be in the market for some U.S. weapons. David Perdue said Trump raised this prospect of arms sales from the U.S. This is Trump's ambassador to China. And Perdue said Trump is as strong on Taiwan as he's ever seen anybody and has sold plenty of weapons to Taiwan, but also that Trump and Xi continue to talk about future U.S. weapons sales to Taiwan. And then at some point said, hey, you know, we might even sell to you, China.
34: Oh, my gosh. Trump's dark. You got to love it. All right. UK police. This is crazy and all over the news today. The UK police said that 5 men have been arrested in the early hours of yesterday. And this was near an airbase used by the United States. This is what we use during our war against Iran. And they are being held on suspicion of preparing a terrorist act that appeared to involve the 3 trucks. And we don't know much more than that right now. But fascinating that this was caught. And we're going to have to wait and see that unfold as things go on today. We will keep you posted on that. Much more news to come. Let's get the latest now with Amy King in the KFI 24-hour newsroom.
0: Here's the latest. SpaceX has launched its giant Starship for the first time. The 40-story rocket will orbit the Earth 6 times. Coastal flooding, high surf, and dangerous rip currents expected to peak today from swells created by hurricanes Polo and Odalis. And a judge is expected to approve a huge settlement over a Delta Airlines fuel dump over L.A. and Orange counties. Those stories and more coming up at the bottom of the hour from the Odoo.com Weather Center. Odoo, the only business software you need. Morning clouds, then sunny, highs in the upper 60s at the beaches, 70s and 80s inland. 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From your Toyota Dealers Traffic Center, we make it easy. There's a crash in the Cajon Pass on the 15.
10: Yeah, a little problem there on the southbound side of the 15. This is going to be right near Cleghorn Road. Motorcycle involved in this one. Looks like a rider is
1: Well, up and walking, so that's good, but the bike is damaged. We'll see if they're able to ride off, but the southbound side really jammed up back from Highway 395 now on that 15 freeway heading through the Cajon Pass. Northbound side of the 15, it's pretty slow from the 60 on up to the 10. We had some earlier Caltrans work there as well, just adding to the mix. Westbound 91 jammed from the 15 all the way out past the 71, including the fast track lanes, although they are running a little lighter there on the westbound side. And it's pretty slow already on the South 405. We had that weekend construction. It's wrapped up, but jammed up all the way back from Sherman Way down to about Sunset. With Southern California's most accurate traffic reports, I'm Will Goldschreiber.
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9: Hey, it's Conway Show. 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Now, with the prices going up, coastal invasion, anxiety, oh, it's a mess out there. We'll talk about it all today after 6.
10: 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It is the Bill Handel Show. Neil Saavedra in the morning crew with you today. Bill's on vacation. Kono, so what, the IE.
11: Yeah, it's great.
10: I don't know that I'm buying that Conway loves it, but.
11: I don't know.
10: So where's the IE? Where's the borders for IE? Like Upland, is that in the IE?
11: Yeah. Upland, yep. Rancho. I wouldn't put Claremont.
10: No, I wouldn't either. Claremont's probably the border, right?
11: Yeah. Yeah. I mean, there's parts of Ontario, we claim.
10: Yeah.
11: Ontario, not Pomona. Pomona's like on the borderlands.
10: Pomona's its own place.
11: Yeah.
10: It's like Pacoima. It's right. That's not the valley. That's Pacoima.
11: And then Palm Springs is a little too far.
10: Okay. So yeah, like, that's the desert.
11: But Beaumont, those count.
10: Gotcha.
11: Those count. Riverside
10: counts. Is Morongo in, or is that, that's in...
11: Well, that's not Cabazon. All the way. Yeah, that's more Cabazon. So okay. We'll take Morongo. Definitely
10: yeah,
11: take Morongo.
10: I would.
11: And then you also go to, let's see, you go to...
12: Who's at the front door?
11: My mom. Thanks, Mom, for coming over.
10: Wow. I thought that was a joke.
11: No, that's my ring. Sorry.
10: Who's at your door? My mom?
11: Yeah, no, she is going to go watch thanks, my mom. Babies. Yeah, thanks, Mom. And then probably, you know, Corona, we definitely have. Crown Town. Shout out to Crown Town. And probably that might be the end there.
10: Wow.
11: So
10: that's palatial.
11: It's vast.
10: It's vast. It's vast. The vast IE. The vast IE.
11: That's right.
10: All right. Back to Handel on the news. We go. Amy King and me, Neil Saavedra.
12: Love me.
10: Love me.
12: The White House has some new ads out. Taxpayer-funded ads boosting President Trump. New spot repurposes imagery and political rhetoric Trump used while campaigning for president. The White House says it's a public service announcement. Democratic members of Congress and former ethics officials say now those are political ads and are a potential violation of federal law. The ad does include the disclosure paid for by the U.S. government, which was quite honestly, when I watched the ads, I saw the ads.

0: And I went, oh, there's a Trump ad. And then I went, paid for by the U.S. government. Thought that was a little odd. I thought it was a very interesting ad.
1: I have not seen it as of yet.
0: Well, it's airing everywhere. It was on Saturday Night Live, Fox News Sunday, several college and NFL games over the weekend.
1: It
0: does jump out at you when you see it.
1: As a maker in my free time and doing the arts and making stuff in my shop, I will tell you that I'm on YouTube a lot. How-to videos, things like that. And last night, for the love of God, I could not get through 2 seconds of any video without a Nithya Ramen ad coming up. And so I'm screaming at the top of my lungs, no, no, oh, please, God, no. You know, because everything she says is like, this is what I'm going to do. I'm like, sugar, you had the opportunity when you were the head of LASA and you were doing all these things and you didn't do it. And quite honestly, you want to get rid of borders. You want to get rid of the cops and you want to let the homeless run rampant like feral humans. All right. Let's move from that to pandas. Shall we go?
0: Yes.
1: Pandas. Yay, pandas. Ann said it best last week. She goes, they're silly. and I'm like, they're cute. They're kind of funny the way they play. She goes, they're silly. And I'll be damned, she's right. Pandas are silly. They're silly. They're like drunken bears. They're like drunken infant bears. And they're hilarious. I think they're probably all white. And the black fur is actually bruises, if you've ever seen them play. They just fall off crap. But yes, two giant pandas sent by Shriner arrived to the U.S. on Sunday, Beijing. And the Atlantic Zoo was very excited to say this. The summit that was heavy on symbolism, light on major breakthroughs, gave us bears. And I'll take it. If every time we had some sort of summit or met with someone that we're kind of on the rocks with, and they give us cute animals, I'd at least feel like we were leaving with a partial win.
0: Locking down AI. NVIDIA has introduced a new double-layered artificial intelligence security system. It says it would have prevented those breaches that we heard about for Hugging Face by OpenAI's AI models. Remember, it was told to go in and see what it could do, and it broke out of its guardrails, basically, or fences, as they might call them. But it's rolling out 2 open-source software security tools that can be run on its hardware. They're designed to control what AI agents can access in real time and then shut them down if they break the rules.
1: Sounds like a kill switch kind of thing. Yeah, but you – and this is the part that hangs Bill up, I think, too, is you – are giving them, you're saying, do it. Go out and do whatever you can do. They want to see where the edges of reality are with these things. And that's the only point in which you're going to know where to put the stops or the guardrails on, I would imagine, to see how these things can figure out and what logic they use. And not only logic, that some of them are using, you know, some of them go bad thinking, how do I get this done? Is pretty fascinating. All right, back with more Handle on the News. We will go. Let's get the latest news right now with Amy King in the KFI 24-Hour Newsroom.
2: 3, 2, 1.
0: SpaceX has launched the 14th test of its Starship rocket. It went into space this morning and put some satellites into orbit, and then it'll boost a return to Earth. A few minutes later, Starship got the green light to go into orbit. It almost didn't because an engine didn't fire up as it went up. The launch was part of an effort to advance development of the fully reusable rocket designed for future commercial space missions. A judge in L.A. is expected to give final approval to nearly $79 million in a settlement reached by Delta Airlines. part of a class action lawsuit over a mid-air fuel dump in 2020. It doused thousands of properties, including homes and schools in L.A. and Orange counties. The settlement would be distributed among 38,000 property owners and residents. Delta has denied any wrongdoing. More testimonies expected today in the Ohio murder trial of a former American Idol contestant and pastor accused of killing his wife. Caleb Flynn's defense admits he was unfaithful, but says that did not make him a killer. His former mistress testified last week and read text messages Flynn allegedly sent her about wanting his wife dead. Legal expert Brian Buckmeyer says her testimony doesn't prove that Flynn killed his wife, but it could help prosecutors establish a motive.
2: Reading thousands of text messages talking about wanting to kill his wife and the frustration and anger that he shared with his mistress about what his intent or what he wanted to do with his life, namely killing his wife and moving along with her.
0: The trial is expected to wrap up by the end of this week.
3: Red Solo Cup. Fill you up.
0: Drink them if you got them. It's National Drink Beer Day.
4: Statistically, 38% of you are now cheering that news, and you should, because beer is great. It's the third most consumed drink in the world, behind water and tea. It lowers heart disease risk, is packed with antioxidants, and according to behavioral studies, just hearing a beer pour into a glass tells your brain it's no longer work time. So at the end of business, crack open a beer, but only one if you're a woman, two if you're a man, as the health benefits wane the more you drink. Bree Tennis, KFI News.
0: Southland weather from KFI. Sunny after the burn-off. Highs will be in the upper 60s at the coast, with coastal flooding possible through tomorrow early evening. Low to mid-70s for highs in the metro LA and inland OC areas. Upper 70s to mid-80s in the valleys and IE. 70s and windy in the Antelope Valley, warming up about 5 to 10 degrees tomorrow. It's 67 in Garden Grove, 66 in Newport Beach. And we've got a crash in Moreno Valley on the 215.
5: All right, it's up there, headed northbound on the 215 Box Springs Road. It's where this accident is. And yeah, it looks a bit slow there on the northbound side from Eucalyptus on the 215. And then if you're heading westbound on the 60 freeway, a lot of slowing starting at Frederick Street, headed over into the Riverside area. If you are trying to get through Boyle Heights, got a crash on the 5 freeway southbound right before Grande Vista. Just got cleared from the left lanes. Solo vehicle wreck there. Traffic is slow, though, from the north end of the East LA interchange. Also seeing quite a few brake lights westbound side of the 210 freeway, headed through the Citrus area, basically from the 57 on over to about Azusa Avenue. After that, it does get better for you. Southbound 14, still recovering from earlier problems. Not so much in Agua Dulce, where we did have an earlier crash, but it's very slow between Sand Canyon, down past Via Princesa, down past Golden Valley, all the way down to Placerita Canyon. With Southern California's most accurate traffic reports, I'm Will Kohlschreiber.
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0: 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I think they saw rhinos and stuff yesterday.
1: Rhinos are some of my favorites.
0: Did you see, I don't know how old it is, but it came up in my feed the other day, a rhino taking out one of those safari.
1: One of the safari vehicles? You know, I just saw that too.
0: Oh my gosh.
1: I don't know why it popped up.
0: Like, it took off like the side panels and the rear view mirrors and the...
1: That's very unusual.
0: I don't care.
1: I'm just saying, rhinos are so cool. They're so chill. And they're like, they're the lawnmowers of the Sahara.
0: This looked very unchill. Me.
1: Yes, that one was particularly upset, but we don't know the circumstances surrounding it.
0: Oh, yeah, you're that person. Oh, we have to see the whole video.
1: Yes.
0: We don't know.
1: Absolutely, because I've been on safari, and they're just, okay, the creatures are majestic.
0: Okay, and what is a decent reason for a majestic creature to come tearing apart a 5,000-pound vehicle?
1: If they got too close to a baby.
0: I didn't see a baby.
1: No, you didn't see the whole video.
0: They were on the road, brah.
1: And there was a lot of them. It's like bear cubs.
0: Mm-hmm.
1: Don't mess with mama bear.
0: I love that. You know, everything goes in the wild. Everything. It's like, oh, that mama just killed her baby. Well, that's the wild for you. And then you get too close to her baby, she'll kill you. That's the wild for you.
1: You know, that's something that we actually said is we saw lions with their noses knee deep in the belly of a zebra.
0: Oh, yeah. We went,
1: well, it's natural.
0: It's like Disneyland on the Jungle Cruise where they go, oh, look at kids. They're playing with that sleeping zebra.
1: Yeah.
0: Yeah, the red is paint. Possible suspect who apparently has deep ties to L.A. emerges in this unsolved 1982 Tylenol murders. So, decades, this has been known as the Unknown Wanderer, was identified as Dr. Matthew Francis Betkowski. The Ada County Sheriff's Office announced in this press conference last week. So he was found dead inside a Sacred Heart Catholic Church December 4th, 1982, just months after seven people in Chicago area were killed after taking extra strength Tylenol capsules laced with cyanide. You remember that?
1: Mm-hmm.
0: That changed laws. Like now when you have the plastic seal and everything on Tylenol and all these bottles, that came out of this. I remember when Tylenol, that craze in the early 80s there, he had no identification on him, large amount of cash, and a typed note signed WM period, L period, Tomy, according to the sheriff's office. So this is one of those unsolved mysteries that are now solved.
1: Signing protections, Governor Newsom has signed a package of bills over the weekend to increase protections for the LGBTQ community. One would provide housing, employment, and other health services to anyone who is basically kicked out of the military because of Trump's efforts to ban transgender people from serving. Other bills signed create stronger privacy protections, limiting the sharing of sexual orientation and gender identity. Also requiring healthcare providers to notify the California Attorney General when they get a subpoena regarding healthcare activities that the state protects. Another new law will enhance access to drugs to help prevent HIV. Governor Newsom said that legislation was needed because of recent moves by the administration to threaten support for the LGBTQ community.
0: All right. So I've come on before on the air when we've had stories like this and been frustrated. If you have people that want to serve their country, I think that there's nobility in that inherently, going in with it, right attitude, and we should salute these people and thank them for their service. Saying that once, I had somebody in the military, a couple people actually responded, saying, I get it, and I believe similarly, I'm in the military, but here's the deal. When it comes to trans, a lot of them are on medication. Part of the process of transitioning, hormones and different things like this, that put them on a list where they can't do certain things that others can. So they're seen as a deficit. They're seen as an issue because they come in, they get all the services and they get all these different things, yet they can't serve in the same way as others. I don't know that to be true, but to be fair, I'm putting that out there because I think there's power in numbers. And so the fact that you guys can hit us up on talkbacks, or it gives a different perspective that we may not be able to see from where we are. But otherwise, and I'm same with, if you come to this country illegally and you serve, I think you're in. I just think when you come and you do that and you serve, and a lot of people did early on, and with no fanfare, just to serve. So, all right. Walmart says it's not using any personal information to set prices, and this is the fear, because these digital shelf labels that are popular, I mean, they have them in grocery stores more and more. The assumption is that they have RFID, or they have something that knows that you're there and that the prices are changing based on your habits and patterns and things like that. And I think that's going to happen. Was that Minority Report, or what movie was that where you would walk by and the billboard would change?
2: Minority Report.
0: Yeah, I think so. That it basically understood, you know, they had billboards, digital billboards that were similar. They had, at one point they had cameras on billboards. I used to do the billboards for KFI, and we knew all this technology as it was coming. And they had cameras on the billboards that could tell if you looked up at them. So that they could see that you had eye contact to count the true impressions rather than the assumed impressions based on traffic. So,
1: it's coming.
0: Yeah. But that's
1: like walking into, is it when Minority Report also, when he walks into like a Levi's store and they go, oh, hi, here's your perfect size pants.
0: Maybe so.
1: I'm not sure if that was Minority Report or another movie, but they did that though.
0: Now, I prefer that. I like it to know what I want, so it tailors the ads for me, because, you know, then I go, okay, that's something that I want to look at least. But I have so many weird interests that it's kind of hard to know, you know? So it's like, well, don't leave that out, because I may like that. They, you know, and I use tools for different things. So I may get a tool that someone uses for making dollhouses or something. Now, I don't make dollhouses.
1: Sure,
0: but,
1: you don't.
0: Well, as far as you know. But then it does give me a tool that I could use for something else. So it doesn't always know. But I'll take the pantyhose ads. Alrighty, let's get the latest news with Amy King in the KFI 24-hour newsroom.
1: Here's the latest. Authorities urging people who live along the coast to get ready for the impacts of Hurricane Polo and Odalis. Effects supposed to be strongest today. President Trump has said no to Iran's latest proposal to end the war in 7 days. And a USC player has been suspended for his on-field antics following a hit that left Oregon's quarterback with a concussion. Those stories and more coming up at the top of the hour. Clouds this morning, then sunny, highs in the upper 60s at the beaches, 70s and 80s inland. 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There's a crash in Tustin on the 5.
3: Southbound 5 is all jammed up there, right near the 55, actually a little south of there, right around Newport Avenue. Got a car versus a motorcycle. Everything looks to be over on the right shoulder, but traffic on the southbound side all jammed up from the 22. Now, if you're headed southbound on the 55, that is also all jammed up from before Chapman Avenue all the way down to almost the 5. And we had a little crash 55 southbound at 4th Street. Looks like that has cleared off to the right shoulder as well. Some slowing on the 91 as you head westbound there through the Corona area, starting at the 15 over to the 71. No big surprise there. The fast track lanes moving a little bit better than the mainline lanes, but not by much. Mid-City LA, we've got a grass fire there on the westbound side of the 10 freeway, right there at Western. With Southern California's most accurate traffic reports, I'm Will Kohlschreiber.
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0: I know, like a monkey could do it. 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
0: 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Neil Cervedra and the morning crew here on the Handle Show. Handle's got a couple of weeks off. Thank you for the nice words, you folks calling in on the talkbacks. We're happy to be with you, the morning crew, for your news, information, and beyond. All right, let's get back to the Handle on the News with Amy King and me, Neil Cervedra. All right, USC. Oh, this is you, Amy. Sorry.
2: Oh, Desmond does a dirty thing.
0: Boo.
2: USC has suspended linebacker Desmond Stevens II for one game and issued apologies after he delivered a late hit and then celebrated on field. The quarterback is Dante Moore for Oregon. He slid late on a run play, and apparently Stevens didn't change course. He lowered his shoulder and ran right into Moore's head. Then Stevens was seen celebrating the play.
0: And smiling.
2: So he was ejected from the game, and now he's been suspended for a game. The university's issued an apology. He issued an apology, too. He said, I take full responsibility for my actions. That's not the person or teammate I want to be, and I will learn from this. He says,
0: well, it came naturally. I mean, it did. It came naturally to laugh, and it was absolute low-class douchebaggery.
2: Did he know he was hurt? I didn't see the game.
0: Wow. From the things that I've seen, yes, because okay. It was afterwards, too. It wasn't just like after the hit. You could give him that. I mean, even though he went low, you know, I'll put it this way. What was the other gentleman's name? Dante Moore.
2: Moore?
0: Yeah,
2: he's the quarterback.
0: He's the QB, right? So if he was standing, then he would have taken him out at the knees. So both would have been horrible. So even if you slide late, he was going low enough to take him out at the knees. It just, it was ugly. And even if you feel good inside, I know you get, you know, I think the same thing about cops after a chase. They're so like, you know, their heart's probably pounding. If the guy gets a couple of shots at the face after a, you know, chase, everybody's a little hyped up. I get that right afterwards. But then to be sitting down and watch somebody being taken up, it's, I don't know, little trashy to me. All right, Lindsay Clancy, after her triple murder case ended in that mistrial that we all know about now, Clancy will appear in court tomorrow for a status conference that should kind of let us know how the controversial case is going to proceed at this point following that month of uncertainty. So we don't really know. But at the hearing, we do know that the prosecutors and the defense are expected to address pending motions from Clancy's attorney, stave off another trial, and we'll see how it goes. We know that there was one male, an African American man. Who was that woman on? I can't remember her name, on the Today Show or something.
2: Coda Hopkins?
0: I don't know. Is that what her name is? Okay, where she said she had to take a minute once she found out he was African American. Why?
2: Oh, was that her or Gail King? I can't remember.
0: Oh, Gail King, I think, is who it was. Yeah. And she's like, I got to take a minute. Why? That's not the stereotype in your head? Racist, even if you are black. All right, let's hit one more.
2: Two more FBI guys are out. Two veteran FBI agents who were overseeing counterterrorism operations in D.C. have been removed from their jobs. They've been reassigned over the handling of an investigation involving Katie Miller. Who's Katie Miller? She's a conservative podcaster, and she's married to White House senior advisor Stephen Miller. Michael Bergwald, the special agent in charge of counterterrorism matters at the FBI's Washington field office, and his deputy, Cortland Ray, were ousted by Bureau leadership after investigations determined that that allegedly harassing phone calls that Katie Miller received from unknown individuals did not warrant further investigation.
0: Okay. We'll take their word for it then. All right, Neil Svader in the morning crew. Handle is on vacation. All right, owning a home, man. I always thought that was, you know, it was a dream of mine. I may be late to the party. I think I was 40. Is that normal around 40? Is that when you get a house? Some people, yeah.
2: Like, I think it's getting older as prices.
0: Yeah, but go I always higher. Thought like
2: I got my first one at 30.
0: Oh, okay. So I guess it's a contest.
2: No, I'm just saying.
0: No, that's fine, Amy. It was 10 years
2: ago. But I didn't live in California.
0: Okay. No, that's fine. I guess it's competition. But we'll come back and we'll talk about that. How things are changing. When we return, this is KFI Heard Everywhere on the iHeartRadio app.
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2: Here comes Polo. I'm Amy King, live in the KFI 24-hour newsroom. Hurricane Polo isn't expected to make a hit on California, but could still cause big waves, rip currents, flooding, and more beach erosion along the Southern California coast.
4: The Southland won't get a direct hit from Hurricane Polo, which is moving toward Mexico, but south-facing beaches could still see waves as high as 7 feet in the next few days. A warning for dangerous beach conditions will be in effect until at least Wednesday. Tammy Trujillo, KFI News.
2: 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USC linebacker Desmond Stevens II is facing a one-game suspension for his dangerous hit on Oregon quarterback Dante Moore. Stevens was ejected for targeting after hitting Moore as he slid during Saturday's game at the Coliseum. Moore suffered a concussion, but it's not believed to have any other injuries. Stevens has apologized to Moore and his family and expressed regret for his reaction after the hit, which was basically celebrating on the field. COVID numbers have been going up.
5: Here's what Dr. Barbara Ferrer, director of the Los Angeles County Department of Public Health, says about the situation.
6: We're having a surge right now, but the levels are still relatively low. So like a surge from where we were, which was very low, to a level that indicates more activity. But I want to say it's currently low overall, even with the surge.
5: Ferrer says we're heading into respiratory virus season, though, so it is time to take some common sense precautions, including getting vaccinated.
6: Stay home when you're sick. Wash your hands. Practice good hand hygiene. You should consider wearing a mask in crowded indoor settings. And if you're experiencing respiratory symptoms, that's another time to consider wearing a mask so that you can help protect others.
5: Mark Rauner, KFI News.
2: LA County Sheriff's deputies have shot and killed a man at a home in Bellflower. The deputies were called about a medical emergency yesterday and found a woman in her 80s, unresponsive and covered in blood. They also found a man who they say pulled a gun, and that's when he was shot. Both the man and the woman died at the scene. Investigators say the two knew each other and that it was not a random act of violence. No deputies were hurt. President Trump has rejected Iran's conditional proposal to end the war in 7 days. The conditions included releasing Iran's frozen assets, waiving sanctions on Iranian oil, lifting the naval blockade on Iran, and ending what Tehran calls acts of aggression.
5: Here's what Dr. Barbara Ferrer, director of the Los Angeles...
7: We stand firm in the face of any new aggression, even if it comes to a doomsday war. But at the same time, we are ready, we stand ready for diplomacy.
2: Iran's foreign minister, Abbas Araghchi, said Friday that nuclear talks with the U.S. would restart within 7 days if the U.S. accepted the proposal. U.N. Ambassador Mike Walls says Iran was asking for everything up front and not negotiating in good faith. The Wall Street Journal says Trump told aides he expects to resume bombing Iran after the midterms. The Department of Justice has defended President Trump's decision to bar three major news organizations from the White House. Attorney General Todd Blanch says White House access is a privilege, not a right, and accused CNN, MS Now, and Politico of inaccurate reporting that could create national security concerns.
8: What they say is exactly the issue when it comes to national security.
2: A federal judge ordered the White House to temporarily restore the outlet's credentials last week and question the administration's national security argument. Kids who get a smartphone at the age of 12 have a higher risk of several eating symptoms by the age of 14. That's in a national study that is raising questions about what children or when children should get their first phones. Researchers say Women's healthcare expert Dr. Jessica Shepherd says spending more time on screen can influence how children see themselves and the world.
9: When we look at the actual cognition and how the brain develops, especially in the early adolescence age, this is really where we start to see a lot of patterns and how they perceive their public area and their friends and their colleagues.
2: Researchers say 70% of the children studied had a smartphone at the age of 12. The study is published in the Journal of the American Medical Association. Director John Watts' web of influence may be spreading from the Marvel to the Star Wars universe. The Hollywood Reporter says the three-time Spider-Man director has been chosen to direct the first movie of the new Star Wars trilogy. Lucasfilm hasn't commented, and the project hasn't yet been greenlit by Disney, but the film would be episode 10 of the Skywalker saga. Lucasfilm is currently working on Star Wars Starfighter, starring Ryan Gosling. It's expected to be released next May. Southland weather from KFI, a flood advisory along the coast through tomorrow evening because of Hurricane Polo and Odalis. Morning clouds, then sunny, cooler with highs in the upper 60s at the beaches, low to mid 70s for metro LA and inland OC, upper 70s to low 80s in the valleys, low to mid 80s in the IE, 70s and windy in the Antelope Valley. Heating back up tomorrow with highs in the 70s at the coast, 80s to mid 90s inland. It's going to be sunny all week with highs in the 80s and 90s. It's 65 in Los Alamitos, 63 in Santa Clarita, 66 in Seal Beach, and 66 in Altadena. The KFI market report, the Dow is trading down 282 points. The NASDAQ is down 184. S&P 500 is off 38. We've got a crash in Santa Monica on the 10.
0: Yeah, if you're heading westbound right around Cloverfield there, crash on the right shoulder, you're going to be jammed up all the way back through the mid-city area. The westbound 10, in fact, starts to slow right around Vermont, and that doesn't get much better as you make your way across the floor there of the basin. And once you pass the 405, it's still going to be awful until that crash scene up ahead right around Cloverfield, where it does look like things are opening up, but it's going to take a while. Northbound 405 really jammed up from Century Boulevard on up to the 10. Part of that is because of the crash on the 10 freeway. We've also got some slow traffic as you head through Diamond Bar. Wreck there, 57 northbound just past 62. Right lanes are blocked. I see traffic really slow on the westbound side of the 105 from Avalon over to about Crenshaw Boulevard. You're going to have lots of company there. And as far as your drive through the IE, it's a nightmare getting into Riverside, northbound side of the 215, right there at Box Springs, getting out of Moreno Valley. Earlier crash, they're working on it. Traffic slow back from, it looks like, Eucalyptus on the 215, and the westbound 60 is just jammed all the way back from Paris Boulevard. With Southern California's most accurate traffic reports, I'm Will Cole Schreiber.
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0: 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Neil Saavedra and the morning crew here. Handles on vacation for the next couple of weeks. Thanks for all the kind words, by the way, via the talkbacks. Happy to be here with you. A lot to get to today. You know, things change always. Things are in the constant. They say the only constant is change. But as I get older, I look around and the things that I held dear or important to me about the American dream, like owning a home, seem to be changing. And at first it was, well, the millennials aren't looking for homes, they want to rent. I was always taught, you will always pay a mortgage. The only choice you have is to pay your mortgage or someone else's. But that's the reality. You're going to pay a mortgage. If you're renting, you're paying off someone else's place. That's the reality. So to me, when I got that through my head, all I wanted to do is to be able to buy a home. And I don't know if I would have gotten there without my wife. We got married older. We got married in our 30s, in our later 30s. And I cleaned up all my credit before I asked for my wife's hand. And worked hard with my brother Daniel, helped me clean up my credit, clean up all that. I found out what she had in savings, and I made sure I had as much as she did in the bank when we got married. And with that, we were able, even though when we got married, we were both already far along in our careers, we moved into her 600 square foot apartment or whatever in Hollywood for two and a half years after marriage. To make sure we had everything saved up and we were ready and we found a house, we fell in love. Could we afford everything? No, we couldn't stay in Hollywood. As a matter of fact, it was too expensive for us. So we moved east. We went east into East Central Los Angeles and we found a place and we fell in love with it and we're still there. Now our son's in love with it. But that was my mentality, was how great is it we'll be able to own a home? And I still pinch myself. When I walk into the backyard, and it's special to us, but it's not like it's something special. It's a modest home, and we love it. It's our home. And that means something to me. But now you had millennials coming in there saying, well, it's not worth it to us. We want to travel more. And I respect that. Traveling, art, and education are the three things to me that you can spend money on, and it's always worth it. But now we have financial experts coming out and saying that it may not be the holy grail that we thought it was. Now, to me, it's paid for itself multiple times over. We hit right before things got nuts. So it's continuing to gain in equity. But the sentiment that's been reinforced all the time, like, hey, you've got to get real estate to make wealth. Look at everybody. They've always said people make wealth, obtain wealth through real estate. But now they're looking at the past decade has been relatively good for homeowners, according to the Case-Shiller Index. Home prices increased about 87% from December 2015, which was about 5 years after we bought our home, through December 2025. And that sounds like a lot. But over roughly the same period, the S&P 500, which isn't like some crazy, you know, exotic type investment, rose by 235%, excluding dividends. So although they're not directly comparable, you live in a home, it gives you other things that sheer index stocks and stuff like that can't give you, and tax benefits and ownership and something you can sell differently and all of these things. They're looking at those numbers now and saying that it might not be the only exclusive American dream that you can be going after. And I thought that was kind of fascinating. Although to me, there's something about it. There's something about having a home that just feels nice to me. Now, could I live with my family in an apartment? Absolutely. Sometimes we joke about that. Be nice not to have the weight of the house sometimes, because everything's on you. Everything that happens is on you. But for now, those numbers may be a little out of whack, and maybe you could be putting that money into something else. I like to split the difference and say, you're paying off your house. My wife would rather us pay it off completely, you know, to own it. And I'm not that guy. I'm like, hey, if you can borrow, if you can take someone else's money for 2% and you know, 2.5% or whatever, do that. And then take what you have, if there's anything left, and put that into and get best of both worlds. But it's the playing field is changing, apparently. All right, stick around. 20-somethings, if you're an employer, they don't want this from you. It is Neil Saavedra and the Morning Crew. Let's get the latest news now with Amy King in the KFI 24-hour newsroom.
1: Here is the latest. SpaceX's mega rocket has made its first trip around the Earth for the very first time. President Trump says the arrests of five men suspected of planning a terror attack on a U.S. airbase in England is fantastic news. And got a dog? It could help you live longer. Good dogs. Those stories and more coming up at the bottom of the hour. From the Odoo.com Weather Center, Odoo, the only business software you need. Becoming sunny with highs in the upper 60s to mid 80s with a coastal flooding advisory in effect at the beaches. 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What's in your wallet? 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There's a crash in East LA on the 60.
2: 60 freeways. You head westbound right before Indiana Street. Three right lanes are blocked. Crash involving a motorcycle and another car. Apparently some injuries as well. Traffic's jammed up now from before the 710. At one point, they had all lanes blocked, but it looks like we've got the three right lanes blocked at this time on that westbound 60. Westbound side of the 10. Just awful out of the downtown LA area. Starting from just before Vermont, you're going to see brake lights stretching all the way into Santa Monica. We've got a crash clearing westbound side of the 10 at Cloverfield. And the southbound side of the 101 in some trouble now, right there, or southbound 405, I should say, in some trouble at the 101. Crash there on the right shoulder. It looks like it may be a hit and run investigation. Traffic's pretty slow all the way back from Roscoe Boulevard. With Southern California's most accurate traffic reports, I'm Will Cole Schreiber.
3: 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And there's a lot of volatility there. 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

0: KFI AM 640 live everywhere on the iHeartRadio app. Good Monday morning. Neil Saavedra here. I can't believe we're already at the 28th, man. September is flying. And we get October. Annie, it's going to be our time. Halloween. Woo! All right. 20-something employees. Okay, we've got... I don't know what it is, but I feel like the generations, we were just barely understanding millennials. Just barely. And you get new and new and new. You know, we're in Gen Z. And apparently, you know, modern day companies use everything. I guess they've always used things. I remember the days where we would take tests as employees to find out what your strengths were and your weaknesses were. Mine always came up as strategy, logic. I think loyalty was in there, something like that, where they do those testing. Well, now they're using companies, you know, consultants, AI bots. They're doing all these things. More frequent check-ins to give Gen Z workers the clear, what they refer to as real-time direction they crave. So it seems Gen Z and younger, you know, millennials on the younger end of the spectrum. What's the older end? 43, 44? Is that like on the older end of a millennial?
1: 40.
0: What's that?
1: I think it's 40. Oh, maybe, yeah, 40?
0: Yeah, somewhere around there, right? On the older end of the
1: spectrum. I think my oldest brother is 84, and I think it started 83.
0: Gotcha. So then you have the flip side, the younger crowd. Well, it seems that the Gen Z and the younger end of the millennial spectrum, who strongly agree that they know what is expected of them at work, but that number, that percentage of Gen Z and younger millennials that strongly agree with the fact that they know what's expecting of them fell to 42% in 2025 from 2020. So less than half of that workforce understands what's expected from them. Bosses are getting no shortage of feedback on how to give their youngest staffers feedback. Isn't that funny? So now the bosses are getting feedback on how to give feedback to the younger set. So what I always thought was, I'm

0: I surround myself with opinionated and honest people. That's the best way you're going to, you know, could you imagine that when having somebody talk to me, talk down to me or handle me drives me nuts. I can taste it when someone's trying to handle me. It drives me nuts. Speak clearly to me. Imagine this is how I feel. If I got into my car to drive home and all of my mirrors were funhouse mirrors, that's how I feel when someone's talking down to me or trying to give it to me straight. I don't want my mirrors to lie to me either. I want to know how close that car is. I want to know in reality what's going on. Say it to me. So I tend to favor bosses and people in my life. My wife, oh my God, I love everything about her. The fact is she does not couch anything in fakeness. So she doesn't throw around I love yous and flowery. When they hit me, they're real. And occasionally you throw out an I love you and you get a thank you back. that's the trade-off with someone who's honest and real. That's the reality. I like that. I like someone go, when I was working here early on at KFI, Robin Bertolucci, she brought me back in the marketing department and it was a love fest. Oh, it's great to have you and stuff. And then I did some project for her and I gave it to her and she goes, oh, this sucks, and threw it back at me. And I laughed so hard. Didn't hurt my feelings, whatever. That lets me know, okay, this is not what she wants. None of this, well, hey, if you could. No, but apparently 20-somethings now want to be told and coddled, and I don't understand that. So those leaders who rose through the ranks in an era that was, you know, that effective coaching, that criticism that makes you want to be better. And it's like, you know, who's got that is our own beloved Shannon Farron. I've heard her on multiple panels here with other hosts. And you'll hear hosts whine about, oh, I worked for this one PD who was mean or whatever. And I'm not saying you need to be mean. But Shannon will go, oh, I worked for that person too, and it made me better. Yeah, it hurts sometimes, but they made me better. And I go, that's what you want. You want that person that pushes you. And now these 20-something employees, and I have theories about why all this stuff is going this way, but they want feedback to be gentle. And I don't know if gentle feedback is the best way. I think tough love has its place. And like I said, when someone handles me, I'm like, don't handle me. You know, because I've had multiple jobs here, you know, in front of the mic, behind the mic, all those things. Well, don't treat me like talent. It drives me nuts. Oh, get him a soda. Get him this. Oh, hey, could you possibly? No, just say, listen, it's a job, dude. You got to do this. You got to do that. Don't tiptoe around me. Looking at you, Handel. It's like, just be yourself and tell me what I need to do and what you think is best. And if I have a counter argument, I'll give it to you. And that's what makes you grow. Do you know that a bird can't fly, a shark can't swim without resistance? They can't. That's the very thing that gives them the ability to move. And I think we need it too, to be our best. And if we keep taking away resistance in life, we take about the very thing that gives us the propulsion to move forward. Shut up, Kono. All right, let's get the latest. Neil Cerveja in the morning crew. Let's get the latest news now with Amy King in the KFI 24-hour newsroom.
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2: SpaceX has launched its massive Starship rocket into orbit. The Starship 14 unmanned test flight launched from the SpaceX facility in Starbase, Texas this morning. It's the first orbit for Starship. The rocket was carrying more than 24 Starlink satellites. Three drivers have been arrested for DUI after three separate crashes in the same place in Simi Valley on the same day. The first crash happened early yesterday morning. It involved a wrong-way driver on the 118 near Tapo Canyon Road. Less than an hour later, another driver passed red emergency flares and crashed into the scene. A Ventura County firefighter was hit and taken to the hospital. And then a few hours later, a third driver crashed at the same scene. British police have arrested several men on suspicion of terrorism near an airbase the U.S. military has been using for strikes against Iran.
1: President Trump was asked about the arrests on Sunday.
3: Working with Britain, it was an amazing job. We had them under investigation. They were looking to do big damage to our fort.
1: A Gloucestershire police spokesperson said officers responded early Sunday morning to reports of three suspicious vehicles moving towards the base and took five men into custody. An Army bomb disposal unit was examining the vehicles and an evacuation order was issued for nearby residents. The British government said Prime Minister Andy Burnham was being updated on the incident. Mark Mayfield, KFI News.
2: Iran denies involvement in the plot. The latest campaign filings show L.A. Mayor Bass and City Council member Nithya Raman are nearly tied in fundraising ahead of their November runoff. Bass has raised about $1.5 million directly from donors and then received another million in city matching funds. Raman has collected about $1.1 million from donors and $1.4 million in matching funds. That puts both campaigns at roughly $2.5 million raised. One of the candidates has created a little drama in her bid to be mayor.
4: L.A. mayoral candidate Nithya Raman's campaign is spending $15,000 on four short vertical videos designed to reach younger voters. The ads use over-the-top soap opera storylines and spoofs of Mean Girls and The Pitt to highlight Raman's policy positions. Her campaign says similar videos produced during the primary racked up more than 850,000 views. The new videos are being made mostly by young L.A. production workers who already work in the growing microdrama industry. Heather Brooker, KFI News.
2: Dog owners may live longer lives. Research published by the American Heart Association says dog ownership is tied to a 24% drop in all causes of death for the general population. People who've had things like strokes and heart attacks had their risk of death drop by 33% by living with a dog. Having a pet also lowers levels of cortisol, the body's main stress hormone, and boosts oxytocin, dopamine, and serotonin levels. Southland weather from KFI, sunshine after the burn-off, highs in the upper 60s at the coast, with coastal flooding possible through early tomorrow evening. Low to mid-70s for your highs in Metro LA and inland OC, so quite a bit cooler than it was yesterday. Upper 70s to mid-80s in the valleys and IE. 70s and windy for the Antelope Valley, and then we'll warm up about 5 to 10 degrees tomorrow. 67 in Mission Viejo at 66 in Buena Park, and there's a crash in Moreno Valley on the 215.
5: That northbound 215 still really slow as you approach. Well, basically, it's the 215 and the 60 where they come together there on the northbound side. Crash in the left lane. You're jammed from Paris Boulevard on the 60 west, and the 215 north is really slow getting away from Alessandro. Also, on the 10 freeway, some problems there in Santa Monica. Well, the 10 freeway westbound at Cloverfield, crash on the right shoulder. You're pretty slow all the way across the West LA area, all the way through Mid-City. In fact, the slowing starts right around Vermont. Doesn't get better until you are well past that crash near Cloverfield on the westbound side of the 10. East LA, 60 freeway westbound before Indiana. Wreck just got cleared from the three right lanes. Traffic still really jammed up back from Atlantic as a result. That was a motorcycle crash. And in Tarzana, new problems for the 101. Southbound Reseda Boulevard, the right lane's blocked there. If you see anything slowing you down, please let us know about it. Pound 250 on your cell phone. Keyword, KFI traffic.
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0: 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Happy to be with you. More about young folk, it seems like. And it's not bashing. I know that ultimately we always look at the new generations and say, ah, it's different. Nostalgia is huge. What we went through as we were growing up doesn't mean that's the only way, or the right way, rather. You know, we think this is the way it's got to be. But yeah, there is something when you love a movie or you love a food that you want to pass that on to the next generation, you know, your children. And I really try and look at my son, Max, as a 9-year-old, and I don't want to force my ideals or anything on him. I kind of want to know who he is as a person. But there is something when he likes something that I like that feels nice. It's like, oh, man, you love a grilled cheese the way I love a grilled cheese, or things like that. But he's his own person, right? Parenting is difficult for many reasons. We're selfish by nature. We like things our way. And it's not an easy task in many ways because you're leading somebody. You're, if nothing else, you're a rudder in their life. I love being a dad. I really dig it. I enjoy my son as a human being and as my son. But there is this, more and more, there is this kind of pattern of adults cutting off their parents. I can't remember her name, but there is a woman online who is brilliant, who cut off her mom at one point, and as she's gotten older and gone through therapy, rethought that, and now has on Instagram and TikTok and stuff, all these things of why it's not your parents' fault and why you keep blaming them for things that are not their fault. We've kind of come to build generations as a blaming generation, as victims. It's not me. It's everyone else. It's this thing. You know, capitalism is wrong, and the way you reared me is wrong, which I always thought was a really horrible term for raising children. I just reared my children. Did you, sicko? And I'm learning every day how to be a better parent. And some of that is through my child actually telling me what works and what doesn't, and finding and unmeeting somebody where they're at. Now, again, I'm an older father at 57, having a 9-year-old. I'm not in that selfish stage in the same way I would have been in my 20s. That's a much harder gig to do. Now it's like, bro, I've seen some things. You don't want to go down that path. And I try and explain things differently. Try and instill things into my child. But am I going to do it perfect? Hell no. Do I use, you know, people that are much smarter than I am and written works and things I hear from other parents all the time? Whether it's scripture itself or a parent who's got an unruly child and threw some bit of wisdom out my way, I will catch that. I will tag it. I will put it in my pocket and use it. But experts believe family estrangement is rising in the U.S., and I've seen it. Shifting societal norms, social media, and changing therapy practices. It's not only that. We used to have that core belief system in our family where you stayed together because that's where you were being fed. Now, for better or for worse, we often just see the changes without understanding what makes those changes. For instance, a lot of young girls are not sleeping around the same way. You know why? Because that guy who used to feed them and their desires for attention needed to be fed. Sexually, usually. Now they don't have to. They can put their bodies online, and a bunch of people, men and women, will say how hot they are. And so now what? It's that power is not in the hand of one guy. That's good. Now that guy can't tell you, hey, you want this from me? You want these nice words? You want this love bombing? Well, you got to give me something for it. So likewise, the parent that would give praise, the parent that would give that stability, the parent that would give that tribal necessity to be together is replaced by a bunch of people who really don't care about you, but will say the right things. And I think that we're in a transition stage, which there you don't see the consequences of that yet. And so research from the from 2020 shows that 10% of all U.S. population is estranged from parent or child, while 25% is estranged from any close relative. And this, you know, people say, you know, psychologists or young adults are expanding their definition of harmful parental behavior. No, you're becoming soft. You don't want anybody to push back. It's easier to have people that don't know you tell you how great you are and deal with you on a surface level. They don't care. Than having a parent who actually does care and has skin in the game. And we demonize that. And it's a shame. And I think that ultimately it will be a practice with a dead end. And we'll see how that ends up going in the long term. All right, let's get the latest news now with Amy King in the KFI 24-hour newsroom.
1: Here's the latest. The Trump administration has released new fuel economy standards that relax regulatory requirements for car makers to control pollution from gas-powered cars and light trucks. Gas prices are approaching all-time record highs, prices we haven't seen since October 2022. And two giant pandas on loan from China have landed in Atlanta. It's part of what's being called panda diplomacy. Those stories and more coming up at the top of the hour. From the Odoo.com Weather Center, Odoo, the only business software you need. Any lingering morning clouds are going to clear out. We should have mostly sunny skies for the afternoon. Highs in the upper 60s at the beaches, 70s and 80s inland. 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What's in your wallet? 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We've got a crash in Sun Valley on the 5.
2: New problems there on the 5 freeway. This is going to be the northbound side right before Lancashire. CHP had all lanes blocked there, running a brake to get something out of the roadway. They've just released that brake. Traffic's recovering back from Glen Oaks Boulevard. South LA, we've got, looks like, a dolly bar and a bumper. On the 110 freeway, northbound at Manchester, that's in the left fast track lane, so be careful there. It's slow from Imperial Highway. And problems now in Echo Park for the 101 northbound right before the 2, before Alvarado. The two left lanes are blocked. That's got traffic jammed back from Broadway. With Southern California's most accurate traffic reports, I'm Will Kohlschreiber.
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3: Hey, it's John Cobell, and I'll be back in the studio today with an all-new John Cobell Show. 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September 28th today, man. We're going to be getting into what? What's with the face, Kono? Sliding?
18: This is our choice of words.
3: Sliding out of?
18: Yeah.
3: We're sliding into, too. Sliding into October.
18: It's my birthday month.
3: This is your birthday month or October is?
18: October.
3: When's your birthday?
18: And my wife's birthday month and my anniversary month and Halloween. It's a busy month.
3: Wow. Don't mention your wife. I mentioned my wife.
18: Uh-huh.
3: And some guy gave a talk back. We should call Neil. That's my listener voice. We should call Neil Svader and his excellent wife show. I laugh that everybody has their thing that angers them, and I'm like, that angers you, dude, the fact that I love my wife.
18: Happiness. Yours is very sappy and is annoying.
3: I'm sorry, man. I dig my wife. It's not sappy at all. We don't have that sappy relationship.
18: Sappy.
3: My wife would rather punch me in the face than hear me get sappy. But it's just funny, like, what irritates, oh, yeah, you had fun.
18: Happiness does irritate a lot of people.
3: I don't know what that is, man. I good on them. When I see happy people, I go good on them. I don't get that. Conway does that. Conway it's called a negative bias. And this in logic is the assumption that somebody is negative is being more honest than somebody who's positive. So somebody who's happy is being phony, but somebody who's grumpy is being real. And it's complete crap. So when I see it,
0: it's like nails on a chalkboard. Bad logic and bad reasoning. So when I see people do that, I go, and you know who falls for it? A lot of younger women fall for it. Oh, that guy's brooding, man. This is great. He's brooding. No, he's a prick. It's just that that has nothing to do with it. It's like, no, he's a prick, and it's...
18: No, I'm honest. Thank you.
0: No, yeah, but that honesty is like... negativity is not more honest. It's not. And the assumption it is, and there's a lot of talk show hosts that make money off that fact that the sky is falling all the time. I'm just not that guy. So if that's what you're looking for, you little brooding prick, go somewhere else. All right, speaking of brooding pricks, Stanford. Okay, I'm telling you, if you want to brood about something, how about the state of colleges that we once thought were incredible? They're auguring. They are circling the turlet because they can't even take their own advice. Stanford apologizes for what? An AI-altered photo. What did they alter? The gender and race of the people in the photo. And their weight, by the way. And their attractiveness. Apparently, they say that. I thought the people were attractive on their own. I almost changed an Asian person, changed the shape of their face, which could be offensive. You know, there were times in World War II where Asians were mocked for the shape of their face. It's like changing the nose or the lips of an African American or the eyes of an Asian person. But here's the rub. Not only did Stanford do this for their publicity shots that were real photos, so they altered the photos with AI. But that is against their very policy. And if you were to use AI in the class, you could get penalized for it. Yet they did the very same thing. And this story stood out to me, one, as an artist and who has been, you know, worked with photos for a long time. I worked with photo preservation and modification for a long time. Prior to using computers, by the way, we used to use these special watercolor pencils. And you'd print a large size of the photo. You would hand modify it, soften certain areas, sharpen certain areas, and then take a new photo of that. So you get a negative with the changes. I mean, that's how... it sounds archaic for somebody who's only 57, but that's the way we used to do it. So prior to all this, now I use AI, I use Photoshop, I use all kinds of things when I have to do that. I use that for creating 3D images as well. So Stanford said that the use of AI in this case to alter the race and appearance of students in a promotional photo violated its policy and was a serious error in judgment. You got caught is what happened. The original photo showed a female student and two male students holding their plates as they posed for the camera. The altered image shows one of the male students replaced with an AI-generated black female student. And the two other people in the altered image were made to look noticeably slimmer. Sorry, fatties. And they weren't. Not at all. Completely normal in every way, shape, or form. And then the one guy that got replaced with a black girl is like, yeah, I was in that photo. Could you imagine? It's like, who was in that photo? You know, it's like a breakup. You ever see someone who went through a breakup and they're like, but that's a really good photo of me. And then you could see on their Facebook or something that there's an arm around them and it's cropped out. And you're like, sorry, Broham. It's a good picture of me, but we're no longer together. So the kid, Billy Ramirez, who is Hispanic, by the way, was a student who was removed from the image, according to the New York Times. And he's like, this is so sad. To see me erased like that so easily was kind of very upsetting. Yeah. They, you know, He said, I originally found it kind of hilarious that the school used AI, but then you're like, they took me out of there. How come they took me? Yeah, they took me out. So instead of going, you know what? We're Stanford. We're going to go take a picture of our students and show you who's here. They have to shuffle the deck. Say, no, we need to thin you up, and we need one of those a people of color. As many as, well, I am a people of color. Not the right one, son. Sorry. And, you know, I've heard stuff like that. Not only have I been called a half-breed before by activists in my other roles here at the station, which is incredibly offensive in Spanish. But those types of things are like, you know, you look at this and you go, shame on you, stupid Stanford. I'm going to call you Stupidford. No, it doesn't work. But what are you teaching your students? Go figure that. Another generation down the drain because of college. All right, stick around. More to come. Neil Saavedra and the Morning Crew. 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
1: New standards. I'm Amy King, live in the KFI 24-hour newsroom. The Trump administration has released new fuel economy standards for gas-powered cars and light trucks. The Department of Transportation and the National Highway Traffic Safety Administration estimate the combined industry fleet-wide average would be roughly 34.9 miles per gallon by 2031. It was supposed to be 50.4 miles per gallon under rules set by the Biden administration. News brought to you by Pacific Coast Termite. Gas prices are getting close to an all-time high. The average price for a gallon of regular gas in LA County is up for the 41st straight day to $6.41. That's just 8 cents from the record high set on October 5th, 2022. Orange County's average is up to $6.39 a gallon. It's $6.30 in the IE. Governor Newsom signed some bills inspired by the warehouse fire in Boyle Heights.
19: The two new measures come after families in Boyle Heights and East LA were exposed to toxic smoke and lived with the stench of millions of pounds of rotting food for months. The new laws are aimed at preventing similar disasters and protecting nearby residents. One allows higher fines when violations at large commercial buildings threaten public safety. The other requires certain large cold storage facilities to set aside money to help communities during emergencies. Eileen Gonzalez, KFI News.
1: A man from Koreatown is expected to change his plea to guilty this morning to federal charges of throwing Molotov cocktails at security officers at the federal building in downtown L.A. The attack happened late last year. Prosecutors say Jose Hovell was motivated by anti-immigration enforcement sentiments. He allegedly shouted anti-ICE comments before throwing the firebombs. L.A. County Sheriff's deputies called about a domestic dispute have shot a woman in Cudahy. It happened just after 4 this morning. The woman was taken to the hospital in stable condition. Lawyers for Snapchat say a woman who filed a lawsuit in L.A., claiming the social media app connected her to a sexual predator, should not get a jury trial.
20: The woman claims that when she was just 14, Snapchat suggested the 31-year-old man as a friend on the app. The man turned out to be a sexual predator whom she alleges groomed and brutalized her. The woman wants to hold Snap Inc., owner of the app, accountable in court. Snap's lawyers say in court papers that she agreed to the app's terms of service, which require arbitration instead. Rich Cassone, KFI News.
1: A man's been arrested for allegedly groping an influencer at Disneyland. The woman, Yotsi Castro, says she was grabbed from behind while posing for a photo with friends outside Sleeping Beauty's castle. Castro was live streaming at the time. She followed the man and hit him in the back. He denied touching her and walked away. He was later tracked down by Disneyland security and arrested by Anaheim PD. Castro says her live stream video is strong evidence. The Trump administration is touting a series of economic moves with China following last week's visit from Chinese President Xi Jinping. ABC's Stephen Portnoy says China will ease tariffs on American agricultural products, fish and seafood, logs and wood products, cosmetics and medical devices.
21: The U.S. is set to lower tariffs on Chinese consumer products,
2: small appliances, toys, holiday decorations, and children's car seats.
1: The White House also says China will buy at least 10 million metric tons of American coal in each of the next 2 years. And the two giant pandas on loan from China have arrived in the U.S.
21: Dubbed the pandas Ping Ping and Fu Chuang, arrived Sunday morning at Zoo Atlanta. The pandas were born in 2020 at China's Chengdu research base of giant panda breeding. President Xi offered the pandas to the zoo as part of the panda diplomacy between China and the U.S. that began in 1972 when then-President Richard Nixon visited China, and in return, China sent two pandas to the Washington Zoo. Lisa Carton, KFI News.
1: Southland weather from KFI. We have a flood advisory in effect along the coast through tomorrow evening because of hurricanes Polo and Odalis. We'll see some lingering morning clouds, otherwise sunny skies. Cooler, highs in the upper 60s at the beaches. Low to mid 70s for Metro LA and Inland OC. Upper 70s to low 80s in the valleys. Low to mid 80s in the IE. 70s and windy in the Antelope Valley. Heating back up tomorrow with highs in the 70s at the coast, 80s to mid-90s inland. Sunny with highs in the 80s and 90s through the rest of the week. It's 69 in Irvine, 65 Pasadena, 68 in Huntington Beach, and 68 in Downey. The KFI Market Report, the Dow trading down 389 points. The NASDAQ is down 301. S&P 500 off 68. There's a crash in Sun Valley. It's on the 5.
22: Yeah, and by the way, you can always hit us up, pound 250 on your cell phone, keyword KFI traffic. That's exactly what Dwayne did. Said the northbound side of the 5, we did briefly have all lanes blocked there at Lankershim. Looks like that has been released. Traffic's starting to get through there again. They had to move something over to the right shoulder. Got some problems, however, though, on the southbound or eastbound side of the 210 freeway. That's going to be at McClay. Eastbound 210 before McClay Street. Crash there on the right shoulder. You're slow from Polk Street. Car versus a motorcycle at that location. Also in Echo Park, 101 freeway northbound before the 2. Two left lanes are blocked. Things are slow from 4th Street. There was also a crash in Santa Monica, the westbound side of the 10, right around Cloverfield. Bianca called, pound 250 on her cell phone, keyword KFI traffic, and said, yes, that has opened up and traffic's moving through there nicely. Although you will find extra slow traffic getting away from, looks like Hoover in downtown LA, all the way off and on into Santa Monica, over to about Cloverfield. With Southern California's most accurate traffic reports, I'm Will Cole Schreiber.
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0: 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The 28th of September, man. Woo! Going quick. Did I? Let me see. Oh, yeah, coming up. Next segment we're going to talk about. I was like, time is flying. And we'll talk a little bit about why time feels faster as you get older. What researchers think is behind that coming up. I know that's something that Handel talks about on the air sometimes, and it does. It seems to haul. When you have a kid, it does too. Like, I remember holding my little boy in my arm, like a football, walking around the house doing things, and, you know, and at nine, that's less easy to do, for sure. All right, America, living in America. I love America. I'm sorry. I do. And I say I'm sorry because people want to hate, Americans want to hate America. Don't. Because we are America. Not the person in office, not politics, not we are America. We the people, in order to form a more perfect union. I could do it better if I hear the music. Yeah. It was Schoolhouse Rock, kid. And it like, to me, that's it. But an article came out in USA Today about the happiest states in America. Where do you think we land? Let's see. I'm going to see. almost went. Is this go up to 20? Thinking they were going to do like a list of 20. Like then I'm like, no, they're going to do all 50 states. Yeah, I guess that makes most sense, doesn't it?
5: I'm like a genius with a capital J.
0: So let's see. Where do you think we land, Annie? California. Everything's so thrilling here.
6: I'm going to say 32.
0: 30. Wow. Amy King, where do you think California lands in the when it comes to
1: in
0: happiness?
1: The happiness yeah. scale?
0: Uh-huh.
1: I think it's probably higher because of the weather. I'd say like top 20.
0: Well, give us a number.
1: 18.
0: Okay. Kano, where does America, where does California?
18: America ranking the world number one. California, I would say, yeah, I'm going to go 11.
0: Okay. And Will, you round?
7: 20.
0: 20. Number nine. Oh. Number nine. Wow. Number nine. Number nine. Hawaii is number one. No crap.
1: Except no. They just got hit by two hurricanes.
0: Yeah, and they're still like, yeah, but we're not with the Howleys. So they're still going, it's better to be here than there. Number two. Never in my wildest dreams would I have guessed this.
6: Let's go backwards.
1: Alabama. No, North Carolina.
0: Nope. New Jersey.
1: What?
0: New Jersey. Second half. Now, I believe that from people I know that live there that always say, no, it's a great place.
1: Is that where the Hamptons are?
0: Is that in New Jersey?
1: I don't know.
7: No, that's on
1: Massachusetts.
7: Long Island?
1: That's Long Island? Say,
7: Hamptons?
1: I don't know. Yeah, I've never been there.
0: That tracks.
7: Yeah.
1: Like I'm ever going to be invited there.
0: So, not now. Hawaii.
1: Oh, it's the east end of Long Island.
0: New Jersey, Utah. I could believe Utah. They're good, happy people. Idaho.
1: Yeah.
0: Is number four. Strangely enough, Ida Pimp is number five. I kid. Mm-hmm. Maryland is number five. Nebraska, number six. Connecticut is seven. Eight is Minnesota. Nine, California. 10, New Hampshire. 11, New York. So I guess we're the highest when it comes to the big city there.
18: Who's 50?
0: Or the big, that has a big city. Who's 50? Stand by. West Virginia. Yeah, we should start going backwards. 49, Louisiana. 48, Arkansas. 47, Alaska.
1: John Denver would have something to say about that.
0: Yeah, but what about Alaska? How are you not happy there? I know the weather is pretty hardcore, but you're also away from garbage. You're also away from all the pain in the ass of other cities. 46 is Kentucky. 42 is Amy's hometown of Oregon.
1: Do you Oregon say, is number 42?
0: Yeah.
1: And no, you don't say it Oregon.
0: You say Oregon like your organs?
1: No, Oregon.
0: Oregon?
1: Oregon.
0: Yeah, sounds lame. 41, Tennessee. What did Tennessee? Same thing, Arkansas. No? Okay. 39, Ohio. Let's see, I'm trying to see.
1: Can't believe Ohio's higher than Oregon. And the happiness index?
0: 36, Colorado. Rhode
1: and
0: Island.
1: That seems very low. Colorado's a great place.
0: I know. It's beautiful. 29 is Rhode Island on the list of most happy places in America. Vermont, 22. Vermont is one of those romantic places I want to check out. Like during fall when the leaves change, everybody talks about that. Also during...
1: Because of Newhart?
0: Well, not only that, but and when it's snowing, like all the old movies, like White Christmas and stuff like that, and Holiday Inn, which are basically the same movie with minor changes. Washington is number 19. Arizona. Oh, my buddy Matt just hit me up. I'm going on vacation to the Jersey Hamptons. I'm going to go to them Jersey Hamptons.
1: Shush.
0: Yeah, it doesn't sound right now when you hear it. How
1: no,
0: loud?
1: No.
0: Go to them Jersey Hamptons. 17 is Arizona. 15, 14 is South and North Carolina. I don't know. I guess we should be thrilled to be number 9. Although Hawaii tracks. Hawaii is gorgeous. But, you know, us non-locals ruin it when we go there. But what do you say is happiness? I've always thought happiness is a momentary feeling of joy due to a happening. You get something, you read some. It's a moment. It's not real. To me, joy is real. Joy is something you have on bad days, too. Joy is an appreciation for existence. Joy is an appreciation for the basic necessities. Whereas happiness is because, oh, I went and saw a movie, I'm happy. Or I just got a gift, I'm happy. Or they're playing the sounder because Kono thinks he's the boss of me. Things like that. Let's get the latest news now with Amy King in the KFI 24-hour newsroom.
1: Here's the latest. SpaceX's giant Starship is headed for home. A judge in L.A. is expected to give final approval to a nearly $79 million settlement reached with Delta Airlines over a fuel dump over L.A. and Orange counties. And swells from hurricanes Polo and Odalis are expected to bring flooding, high surf, and dangerous rip currents to Southern California's coastline. Those stories and more coming up at the bottom of the hour. Got sunny skies on the way this afternoon. Cooler, highs in the upper 60s at the beaches, 70s and 80s inland. 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We got a crash in Costa Rica. I mean, is this like next to the Jersey?
0: Are you sure it's not in the Hamptons?
1: The Jersey,
0: New Jersey
1: Hamptons?
0: Yeah.
1: It's Costa Mesa, I believe, on the 405, not Costa Rica.
22: Costa Rica sounds more fun, though.
1: It does. Kind of like the Jersey Hamptons.
22: Okay, Costa Mesa. It's the 405 southbound, right before Bristol. Crash. Some injuries there. Traffic's slow all the way back from Golden West on that southbound 405. That's probably the biggest slowdown in Orange County, although both the 5 and the 55 are pretty slow as they approach each other there in Santa Ana on the southbound side. If you are headed through Sylmar, crash there on the right shoulder, 215 eastbound before McClay. That's causing a bit of a backup for you. And the 210 freeway as you head westbound, really slow, getting away from the 605 all the way through Arcadia, almost all the way over into East Pasadena. With Southern California's most accurate traffic reports, I'm Will Kohlschreiber.
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13: Hey, it's Conway Show. Today after 6, the Inland Empire. I love it out there. Used to be a bargain as well. Now, with the prices going up, coastal invasion, anxiety. Oh,

0: start crying. What's the matter with you? It reminds me of like a Sunday with all the windows open on a warm day and mom sweeping or doing something like that and like doing Sunday chores and you're blaring these old songs from the 70s.
1: Why does the mom have to be sweeping?
0: No, it's like that's my.
1: Why are you doing anything?
0: Because that was before. Sweep. That was before my mom went to work. Probably.
1: See how it goes in your house.
0: Those early days, we had that traditional family. Then my mom went to work, and that's when we all started smoking in the house. All hell broke loose. But no, go ahead. Women should be free. God, that was a dumb thing we did, right? Go into the workforce. Divorces and everything else. Nice job, everybody. I kid. All right. Time slips by, does it not? And this is one of those questions. As you get older, like, it just... I remember those long summers, 8 years old, 7 years old. Those long... They just went on forever. And you could wake up at any time, and the day was still the longest day you've ever had. Well, it does feel like as we get older, the time is slipping by, and researchers are constantly looking at this and coming up with theories. But at this point in time, 2026, knocking on the door of 2027, there's no single explanation that has completely taken it. Researchers continue to study why that time just seems to speed up. Now, technically, it's not speeding up. It can't speed up. There is a, you know, continuum, and there are things that take place that we're not changing. Physics doesn't change because we get older. But there's three competing theories on this. None has been confirmed as the absolute mechanism as to why this happens. But one of the popular ideas kind of took off. There was a study of 120 adults. Found no link between how many vivid memories people had and how fast time felt to them. That contradicting the novelty explanation that many people assumed true. So think of it this way. Have you ever gone on a road trip and when you go to where you're going, it seems like it's taken forever. And then when you drive home, it seems like it didn't take very long at all because the novelty is worn off. You have the novel experience going there of seeing new things.

0: But then when you go home, you've seen them all. So all those little mile markers or whatever in your head are passing through more quickly. Yeah. There's no, it's not new to you. So that's where the novelty theory comes from, where the assumption is that you are, as you see more of the same things every day, go to work every day, you come in here every day, it's all the same. It goes by more quickly. Also, I think theoretically, we push through our lives different when we're older. You're pushing towards your paycheck. Next 2 weeks, I'm going to get that money so we can do whatever. So every 2 weeks, you're plowing through those 2 weeks to get to a certain marker. And I tell myself and other people all the time, don't do that. Don't rush your life. Don't rush your life. Be right here in the moment. The old sappy saying that God made time a gift. That's why we call today the present. You've got to be in the moment. The gift is today, not tomorrow. So get on there. Go ahead, put that on a bumper sticker. But get in there and enjoy today. If you're not enjoying today, tomorrow's not going to make it any better. You have to be in the now, right? So that thought took off. And then the memory formation, not memory volume, tracked with the effect. They look at the same study, found that a reduced ability to kind of encode new memories was likened to a faster sense of time passing. And then there's the math-only theory from 1877. Still holds up as a description, but not a cause. So you can describe something, but they don't know the mechanics of it. So the idea that each year is shrinking a fraction of a life explains the pattern, but not why it happens. So Handel's talked about this. When you're a year old, every bit of time you know is based on that year. So then the next year, your life is twice as long and you see it as that. But then there's a point where the clicking of going up the hill stops and then the free falling on the other side of the coaster starts. At 57, you go to less weddings and more funerals and things change. And there's a sour look at life where you can say there's a point where the universe stops giving you things and starts taking things away. But at all point, yeah, it's sour. But the reality is that's from moment one. If you look at it as an exchange of receiving new things, each day being new, I get to experience this age and this moment today. What is it going to bring? And everyone I know in their 90s, and I know just some really lovely people in their 90s, live life every day looking with curiosity and investment in it. And, you know, Amy King told me today, man, you live a busy life. And I go, sometimes it feels that way, but I want to be engaged in it. If I'm learning something new, I feel like I'm living every day. If I learn something and I'm going to, you know, my wife and I say, hey, did you know blah, blah, blah, blah, blah, blah, blah, which I'm sure she loves being married to Cliff Clavin. What it comes down to, the paradox. But anyway, so live life. They still don't know why it seems to swing by, but be curious, stay curious, learn new things, and it will slow down for you. That's my advice. Let's get the latest news now with Amy King in the KFI 24-Hour News.
1: Well, that was a quick trip.
2: 3, 2, 1.
1: SpaceX's giant Starship is now headed for home. Following a successful launch from Starbase, Texas this morning, the rocket dropped off a couple dozen Starlink satellites as it reached orbit for the first time. The unmanned mission was supposed to last 10 hours and make 6 trips around the Earth, but it's being brought back early. After just a couple of hours, it's expected to splash down in the Pacific Ocean around 9 a.m. Forecasters have warned of possible coastal flooding, high surf, and dangerous rip currents along the Southern California coast caused by Hurricane Polo and Hurricane Odalis. The effects are expected as soon as tonight. People who live in areas prone to coastal flooding advised to get sandbags from local fire stations. The strong surf has been eating away at the coastline in San Clemente. City Councilman Victor Cabral tells NBC4 the water is right up to some coastline railroad tracks now.
2: We have no beaches anymore, and that's caused even a crisis because the tracks have been closed almost a year in the past 6 years.
1: Coastal areas in Orange and San Diego counties are included in an updated coastal flood advisory by the National Weather Service. It's in effect until Wednesday afternoon. Minor coastal flooding and erosion expected during high tides, along with elevated surf and strong rip currents. The El Nino that's expected to be coming to Southern California, expected to be the strongest we've ever seen and could last into the spring. Columbia University climate scientist Ajar Asan says the probability of the El Nino lasting for an extended period is 99 to 100% now. The El Nino is expected to reach super strength in the fall or winter. A judge in L.A. is expected to give final approval to a nearly $79 million settlement reached by Delta Airlines in a class action lawsuit over a mid-air fuel dump in 2020. It doused thousands of properties, including homes and schools in L.A. and Orange counties. The settlement would be distributed among 38,000 property owners and residents. Delta has denied any wrongdoing. Governor Newsom, apparently not as popular as he once was.
3: A new poll from Politico and UC Berkeley says only about 42% of registered voters approve of the job Newsom is doing in California. Back in March, a poll showed that he had 46% support in the polls from the same think tanks. 96% of California Republicans and 78% of independents disapprove of his performance heading into the midterm elections. It's believed that Newsom will announce that he's running for the White House sometime early next year if Kamala Harris doesn't run. Jason Campidonia, KFI News.
1: And a 7-year-old movie has taken the top spot once again at the box office. Avengers Endgame was re-released ahead of the new Avengers movie. Endgame took in $26 million over the weekend, finishing ahead of Resident Evil and Brad Pitt's new The Heart of the Beast, which opened in third place. Avengers Doomsday, that's the new one, opens in December. Southland weather from KFI, lots of sun after the burn off, highs in the upper 60s at the coast with, again, that coastal flooding possible through tomorrow early evening. Low to mid 70s for Metro LA and Inland OC, upper 70s to mid 80s for the valleys in IE, 70s and windy in the Antelope Valley. It's going to warm up about 5 to 10 degrees tomorrow. It's 68 in Downey, 65 in Pasadena, and there's a crash in Santa Ana on the 5.
4: Couple of problems with the 5. First of all, southbound side at 17th Street. Two-vehicle wreck there in lanes, backing things up well into the Orange Crush, actually maybe even a little bit beyond that. We've also got some big problems in Paramount for the northbound side of the 5 at Paramount Boulevard. Looks like a two-car crash also on the right shoulder. Traffic there backed up all the way back through Norwalk. Starts to slow right around Rosecrans Avenue on that northbound 5. So that's pretty ugly there. Orange County overall looks pretty good. We do have some slow traffic if you're headed westbound through the Bloomington area. 10 westbound at Sierra Avenue. Looks like we have an injury crash, possibly in lane still. Watch out for delays there. In the Long Beach area, stall 91 freeway westbound before Cherry. That's in the center lane. You're going to be jammed up back from Studebaker. And a rough ride right now in Ontario for the 15 southbound at 4th Street. Crash there on the right shoulder. It's slow from Summit Avenue. With Southern California's most accurate traffic reports, I'm Will Coltriver.
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0: 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Gary and Shannon coming up next. Neil Schrader and the morning crew here. Handles on vacation. Monday, September 28th, that's today. It's time for Dodger playoff baseball. The first game of the National League Division playoffs is this Saturday at Dodger Stadium. Brought to you by Nikaido every time. Don't read the pronouncer. When I read the pronouncer, I get screwed. When I look at the word, I'm fine. Nikaido Shochu, which is a distilled beverage. I think it's made out of sweet potatoes, maybe barley. Tasty. The official shochu of the Los Angeles Dodgers. Discover Nikaido. Discover shochu.
1: You're so funny because I did the exact same thing this morning.
0: Well, you know what it is? It's they give a descriptor down here, and that's fine. But if I read it, I get thrown off. If I look at the word, Nikaido. Nikaido, shochu.
1: But they sent us a pronouncer earlier that was Nikaido.
0: Oh.
1: Or something. And so we were all saying it that way. And then people were correcting us. I'm like, but so it was back and forth. So Nikaido, it is.
0: Nikaido.
1: Good job. Good job, Neil. Nikaido,
0: shochu. Shochu. Like a pronunciation? Nikaido, shochu.
1: That guy cracks me up.
0: It is pronounced. Yeah, I don't know where his actual accent is from. The word is pronounced Nikaido. Nikaido shochu. Shochu. That's the guy, right?
1: Yes.
0: That's the guy that comes up when you look for a pronunciation. The pronunciation is
2: We got it.
0: Paris.
2: Go on to the story.
0: Paris.
2: Now and stop.
0: No, this is the show, Kono. You listen to what I do. I don't listen to what you do. Nikaido.
2: It's a non-usable.
0: All right, scientists, they've picked up a radio signal, man, and this is from a planet outside our solar system. Ooh-ee-oo. Nikaido. The very first time this has ever happened, the planet's called Beta Pictoris.
2: Literally where you're from.
0: The Pictoris.
2: Beta and Pictoris.
0: You don't even know where the Pictoris is, dude. Beta Pictoris B is what it's called. And it's this huge gas giant, just like Kono, about 63 light years away from Earth. And before you get all jumping up and down and going, we found aliens, we found it. I'm not saying that it's aliens, but it's aliens. The signal are just a natural thing caused by the planet's magnetic activity. So it's not like it's it's really young planet, only a few tens of millions of years old, which is basically a tiny little baby planet in space terms. Space is old. It's also super hot and super bright, just like me. It makes it easier for the telescopes to spot. Researchers from Harvard and the University of Oregon caught the signal using this big radio telescope in South Africa, which they are wont to do. Radio waves match what scientists expected from the young, massive planet, strong magnetic field, and that's what we get. So what's actually happening there? They've got these charged particles. They get trapped in the planet's magnetic field. Planet spins around, woo, woo, woo, woo, woo. Those particles speed up and they release energy, and this energy becomes radio waves. Those radio waves, we get back here. Kind of like the planet's magnetic field is shouting out into space, which is creepy as hell. People have tried to find these signals like this from planets before. It's kind of a big deal. But this is the first time anyone could say for sure, by the way, which planet they came from. And that's the key, is to pinpoint them. So the Beta Pictoris system has been important to astronomers for a long time. Back in 1984, as a matter of fact, it was the first star where scientists took a direct picture of a disk of dust and debris around it. So that hinted that planets might be forming there at the time, but it took years for us to actually confirm any. And this new discovery is kind of a big deal. It's a big step forward, and it shows just how much better our technology is getting studying distant worlds. So keep in mind, it's not only that you know, we keep getting better technology. We're going to reach farther into the universe. We reach farther into the universe. We're still going to not find life, in my opinion. But we are going to find new things like planets coming into being. So pretty cool. Pretty, pretty cool. Let's get the latest news now with Amy King right here on Earth in the KFI 24-hour newsroom.
1: Here's the latest. A former American Idol contestant's in the spotlight again today as his murder trial continues. A crosswalk has been painted in Hyde Park in protest of the deaths of a 13 and a 16-year-old. And having a baby can come with some serious sticker shock. Serious sticker shock. Thank you, Neil. Those stories and more coming up at the top of the hour. From the Odoo.com Weather Center, Odoo, the only business software you need. Sunny skies, highs in the upper 60s to mid-80s with a coastal flood advisory in effect. 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We make it easy. We're going to wait. Okay, we got a stuck truck on the 710.
3: Yeah, we sure do. It's a disabled semi there on the 710 northbound Imperial Highway. Center lane is blocked with that little mess, and traffic slowed back from Rosecrans. Looking at some problems still working in Costa Mesa. It's an injury crash 405 southbound before Bristol. Second lane from the left is what's blocked there, and traffic's pretty slow all the way back as you get out of the Huntington Beach, Westminster area, all the way back from Bolsa, so that's a pretty hefty delay. Both the 5 and the 55 slow where they come together on the southbound side. In addition, it looks like we might have something going on the 5 southbound at 17th Street. Earlier crash working there. And if you're headed through the Sylmar area, wreck there on the right shoulder, 210 eastbound before McClay. With Southern California's most accurate traffic reports, I'm Will Kohlschreiber.
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1: I'm constantly blown away about certain things in life, like how they start or how they're pitched. And that song to me is like, did you pitch that to the other people in the band? I got a great idea for a song. It's based on sex. All right, I'm listening. Yeah, that makes sense. Yeah, sex is good. But it's about like the sex on the Discovery Channel. And then somebody goes, yeah, let's do that. That sounds great. Make that happen. KFI AM 640. Happy Monday to you. Gary and Shannon coming up next. Neil Saavedra here with the morning show crew. Handles that on vacation. Americans and sex. I'll tell you, we portray the religious here in America kind of poorly. I had this conversation with John Cobalt one time, many, many years ago. He was talking about, you know, crazy church people. And I told him, I said, listen, not everybody in the church is crazy, but everybody crazy is in the church. And there's a difference. So, for instance, and I looked at him, I said, you like baseball, right? He goes, yeah, I love baseball. I go, how many times have you painted your face? He goes, never. I go, well, that's all I see on TV. I see the face painters in the stands because that's what people show. You know, with shirts off with their team colors on there. They're a face painter. That's what everyone shows. And I think when it comes to religion, especially Christianity and Judaism, people don't mess with Muslims. They don't want to. Islam is kind of, I don't want to. I'll say, you know, this over here, but I'm not going to say it in person because most people fear them or because they are darker. People think they're protected. It's like a protected religion because they're like blacks. They're like the black religion, right? But all the way around, religion gets mocked in America. And one of the things is that they're prudes. Well, there is this article came out in The Atlantic, and it's looking at all this. There's even a movie coming out called Yesteryear. It was a book. I'm not familiar with it. Anybody? And Yesteryear, have you heard of that book? They're making it a movie. It's going to be a movie. It's going to be star Anne Hathaway because there's no other women her age, apparently, in, you know, that are acting. She's in every freaking thing. And I don't mind it. I like her. I know it was fun to hate her for a while. I don't know. People were not liking her. I think she's very talented. She's nice looking and she seems bright. So in this book, Yesteryear, this novel that is going to be this movie with Anne Hathaway, this scripture-quoting trad wife, of course, that's the term that combines traditional and wife together, traditional wife, trad wife, put up this good front on Instagram, but privately are very miserable with their husband. Not only is the husband passive, but also struggles to perform in the bedroom. Well, the real data says differently, tells a completely different story. According to this new report published by the Institute of Family Studies, no group of Americans seems to be having more sex and more satisfying sex than married men and women who regularly attend a place of worship. Now, the group is made up mostly of Christians, but this includes Jews and Muslims, the three big world religions. In fact, they found that the only Americans who have avoided the country's sex recession, in which fewer and fewer men and women are having regular sex, are husbands and wives who attend religious services at least twice a month. In the 1990s, 64% of married people in the age of the bracket of 20 to 54, both church-going and secular, had sex at least once a week, according to the general source, the social survey there. Now, only 48%, wow, down from 64%, of secular couples who never or rarely attend church have sex weekly compared with 62% of their religious peers. That's in America today. The faithful are having more sex. And I have a theory, and people got pissed off when I said this before. I said that atheists often don't have hope. And some atheists wrote me, I have hope, but listen, hope is synonymous with faith. And hope is something that gives people peace and comfort. It's hard to have peace and comfort without something greater than you. And if you're just carbon and you have no purpose other than existing, then I think it's hard to be comfortable. I hear a lot of negativity from people, and that negativity comes from a place of not being comfortable with things. And if you don't have a place of faith or understanding or greater power, whatever you want to call it, I think that you only look at stuff. And I hear people talking about the end of the world. Oh, climate change. I'm sorry. Climate change has been here forever. Handel refers to people as climate deniers. Climate change is undeniable. It's changing. You'd be an idiot to say it's not changing. The difference is there's some people say, we can't do anything about it. Climate is going to change. The earth changes. Climate changes. We haven't been here. Humans have not been here long enough to understand how the ebb and flow. I mean, it's literally like the old joke, or the blonde joke or whatever about, hey, my blinker's broken. Go in the back and let me know if it's working. And they go, yes, no, yes, no. Yes, no. We haven't been here long enough to see that pattern or the ebb and flow. Science is observational by nature. You either recreate it in an experiment that you can see, or you observe it in real time. That's science, in a nutshell, by humans. And the ultimate belief is you can't ever have true observation, because by observing it, you affect it. So there's a lot that goes into that. My point in saying all this is, when you're wrapped up in those things and you're like, we're going to fall into the ocean, there's going to be the big earthquake, and all you're thinking of all that stuff that you can't control, you have nowhere to put it. I do. It's out of my control. There's nothing I can do. I have to give it to God. I just have to. Because it's too big for me. I can't do it. You can't change climate. You cannot. I don't care what car you drive. I don't care if you turn off the water faucet when you're brushing your teeth. I don't care if you do all that. It's good to do all that, because we shouldn't take it for granted. But you're not going to change anything any more than if we called everybody on the planet and said, jump up at this time, and we landed, that we're going to throw it off its axis. You can't. It's a living entity, and the earth will kill us and it'll be fine. We may die, but the earth is going to be fine. We're not destroying the earth. The earth is going to clean itself, just like those, I love when people have those cleansing. I'm doing a cleansing. Oh, okay. Because either God or biological evolution doesn't know what it's doing with every organ that is placed in your body designed to clean it. The earth has its own organs designed to clean it, with or without us. So you can worry all you want. I don't worry, because I give it to something bigger than me, and it's not my problem. And that's why we have more sex as people of faith. Sorry, sucker. Yeah. Going home to my wife. Have a wonderful day. Gary and Shannon coming back. See you tomorrow morning, starting at 6 after Wake Up Call with Amy King. This is Neil Saavedra in the Morning Crew, KFI, heard everywhere on the iHeartRadio app.
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2: Homeward Bound. I'm Amy King, live in the KFI 24-hour newsroom. SpaceX's Starship rocket is headed home after a successful test launch from Texas. ABC's Jim Ryan says Starship was sent into low Earth orbit this morning.
3: For the first time, testing the capabilities of the rocket to get to the moon.
2: He says the rocket also carried dozens of Starlink satellites into space.
3: Once Starship was in orbit, the satellites were released one by one from a bay door, very much like candy coming out of a Pez dispenser.
2: Starship was supposed to orbit Earth 6 times over a 10-hour test ride, but it's headed home early and is actually expected to touch down in the next few minutes. People in Hyde Park have painted a crosswalk to protest following a hit-and-run crash that killed a 16-year-old boy and seriously hurt his 13-year-old sister. She was not killed. The siblings were walking with their mom last week when they got hit at the intersection of 60th Street and 10th Avenue. The woman driving crashed. Then she and a guy with her took off running. The group People's Vision Zero organized the protest. The founder says they're painting crosswalks on their own to call for safer streets and more effective government. Five men arrested for allegedly plotting a terror attack against a U.S.-operated airbase in England have been released on bail. The head of counterterrorism policing says they're still investigating, even looking into whether the plot may have been done by people working for a foreign state. Iran has denied any involvement. The base RAF Fairford in western England is one from where U.S. forces stage attacks on Iran. More testimonies expected today in the Ohio murder trial of a former American Idol contestant and pastor accused of killing his wife. Caleb Flynn's defense admits he was unfaithful, but says that doesn't make him a killer. His former mistress testified last week and read text messages that Flynn allegedly sent her about wanting his wife dead. Legal expert Brian Buckmeyer says the testimony doesn't prove Flynn killed his wife, but could help prosecutors establish a motive.
4: Reading thousands of text messages talking about wanting to kill his wife and the frustration and anger that he shared with his mistress about what his intent or what he wanted to do with his life, namely killing his wife and moving along with her.
2: The trial is expected to wrap up by the end of this week. A powerful nor'easter that has pummeled the East Coast is not going away just yet. Heavy rain and strong winds have caused coastal flooding, downed trees, and power outages all the way from the Outer Banks to New England. The storm has weakened, but it's expected to loop back around today between New Jersey and Long Island. That means light rain and wind gusts up to 20 or 30 miles an hour. Today's high tide could cause more coastal flooding. The storm on the East Coast has uncovered what may be the remains of a 19th century shipwreck on Nantucket's shore.
5: Wooden remnants were spotted on Saturday, and now the Nantucket Currents editor-in-chief believes they may be from the Warren Sawyer, a schooner that wrecked about 142 years ago. Similar pieces believed to be from the ship washed ashore in 2022. Museum officials say more investigation is needed to confirm the wreck's identity. Mark Mayfield, KFI News.
2: And having a baby can come with some serious sticker shock.
6: Having my baby.
7: A new Money Geek analysis finds the average out-of-pocket cost for a hospital delivery is more than $2,500 for a vaginal birth and more than $3,000 for a C-section. Nebraska, Oklahoma, and South Dakota have some of the highest costs, topping $2,500 on average. California comes in just a bit lower at just under $2,000. Researchers say the differences often have less to do with the quality of care and more to do with the prices negotiated between hospitals and insurers. Heather Brooker, KFI News.
2: Southland weather from KFI. Flood advisory along the coast through Wednesday because of Hurricane Polo and Odalis. Morning clouds, then sunny. Cooler, highs in the upper 60s at the beaches. Low to mid 70s for Metro LA and Inland OC. Upper 70s to low 80s in the valleys. Low to mid 80s in the IE. 70s and windy for the Antelope Valley. Heating back up tomorrow with highs in the 70s at the coast. 80s to mid 90s inland. It's 71 now in Brea, 69 Lake Forest, 69 in Marina Del Rey, and 69 in Burbank. KFI market report, the Dow is trading down 358 points, the NASDAQ is down 251, S&P 500 is down 62. There's a crash in Sherman Oaks, it's on the 101.
8: 101 freeway hits the northbound or westbound side right before Woodman Avenue. Two left lanes blocked with this one. You're going to be slow back from the 134. Maybe as many as four vehicles involved in that. And the 134 actually itself is pretty slow all the way back from about Alameda. So getting out of Burbank, not so fun right now on the westbound side. We had earlier problems northbound side of the 5 approaching the 170. Traffic is recovering. I don't see lanes blocked there anymore. Still got an earlier problem just off the 210 freeway. It was the 210 freeway eastbound before McClay. Crash on the right shoulder. I see slowing on both the west and eastbound side. In fact, the westbound side slow all the way back from Chevy Chase Drive, headed through the valley there, the La Crescenta Valley. If you are trying to head west on the 10 through Monterey Park, we've got some problems there. It looks like 10 westbound at the 710. Non-injury crash, a Greyhound bus involved in this one, but again, no injuries. Traffic jammed up all the way back from Rosemead on that westbound 10. With Southern California's most accurate traffic reports, I'm Will Kohlschreiber.
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17: I've tried to be fair to you creatures. Now my patience has reached its end. Tell me, or I'll...
18: No, not the gumdrop buttons.
17: All right, then. Who's hiding them?
18: Okay, I'll tell you. Do you know?
16: Gary.
17: Come on, man.
16: Gary Hoffman.
17: Yes.
16: Shannon.
19: Tell me if you've seen her. She always bring the racket like Venus and Serena.
16: Shannon Farron.
20: This is about to get weird.
16: Gary and Shannon.
21: Let's begin this new chapter together. And let's start the work right now.

0: Canada.
1: Thank you for this, Lord.
0: Ping Ping was one of them?
1: No, that's an old panda. Ping Ping. Wasn't Ping Ping?
0: No, I thought that was one of the new ones.
1: Was it?
0: Ling Ling was one of the
1: old... Ling Ling was an old one for sure.
0: Yeah.
1: Ping Ping. I don't know about Ping Ping.
0: Hmm.
2: Ding Ding?
1: No.
0: Maybe.
1: Okay, that, Elmer, it was not Ding Ding. You guys were all back together.
0: Hey.
1: You're right. It's Ping Ping and Fu Shuang.
0: Ping Ping and Fu Shuang.
1: Fu Shuang. That's a fun name. I bet she gets up to things.
0: Is that the she?
1: Yeah.
0: Oh, they're both she's?
1: No.
0: Oh.
1: Ping Ping's a man.
0: Ah.
1: Or a boy. He's six. And also a panda, so not a man.
0: Welcome to the Gary and Shannon Show. Good point.
1: Welcome back.
0: Hey, thanks.
1: I just told Gary, guys, I said, I hope you enjoyed that. I hope you remember that vacation fondly.
0: I had a good time.
1: Because that'll be your last.
0: Good time. Couple airports, four airports that I went through, just because connecting flights and everything. Still funny that people don't know that Southwest changed their seating.
1: It's fun, isn't it?
0: It's funny because I got upgraded at one point because I checked a bag that I was going to carry on and they needed, I'm the volunteer guy and very nice gate agent who's like, let me see what I can do for you. And I wanted to say, don't worry about it. But he moved me like to the first row at one point on the very last flight of the whole trip.
1: So you just left your wife in the back?
0: Well,
1: is that what I'm hearing?
0: Yes.
1: Wow. Which,
0: but we weren't sitting together in the first flight. Like we booked our flights at different times.
1: You had an airplane divorce.
0: Kind of. But it was a very funny thing. And so I get to watch people come on the airplane and ask, is that seat taken? And the flight attendant has to go, oh, no, that's not how we do it anymore. On your ticket, it tells you what seat you're in.
1: Yeah.
0: What? I did not know that.
1: Yeah.
0: Well, they told you that when you checked in.
1: How many people did that?
0: Probably five or six. Okay. Now, granted, it's a full flight. There's 140, whatever the people.
1: Well, and the seat was next to you, so everyone wants to get in there.
0: Yeah.
1: Right?
0: In that first row, which was fine.
1: They're going to shoot their shot.
0: I wouldn't know. I wouldn't have cared. I would have been like, I don't know. You could sit there as long as you can until someone gets it. But
1: I mean, you look clean.
0: Mostly clean. I noticed that in other states, you can have freeways without potholes.
1: What?
0: And I mean like long stretches. There was one day where I drove or was driven, a friend of mine was driving, 300 miles, 400 miles.
1: Wow.
0: I don't think I saw one pothole in that entire distance.
1: How many road stops or gas stations that are like amusement parks did you stop in?
0: I didn't stop at any Buc-ee's.
1: Did they have any Mavericks?
0: No, I didn't stop at any of those. We stopped once for lunch and it was just a fast food restaurant. That was it. Nothing big, no big deal.
1: I really like getting into those gas station amusement parks. I like to see what goes on. I like to see what kind of snacks are involved. Usually there's a random, delicacy. Like, one gas station will have chili dogs and the next one will have soft serve. And it's just kind of like a fun little adventure.
0: It's like each football stadium having its own sausage variation.
1: I don't know what you're talking about.
0: Oh, we're not talking about that stuff. About,
1: yeah.
0: Okay, that's fine.
1: I do
0: notice that your Instagram changes on the context of how the season is going because I'll tell you that later.
1: But oh, really?
0: Yeah, it's a very funny thing that I noticed over the weekend.
1: Oh, how funny. I posted a bunch of stuff yesterday.
0: I didn't check late yesterday.
1: Oh,
0: I'll have to go back
1: all day. I was posting things from the Stadium of Disappointment.
0: Oof. I was at a place outside of Austin, Texas, that my wife had found just kind of a weirdly. It was an Airbnb place, and it's owned by a couple that used to live here in California, and they moved out there many years ago and bought 180 acres of nothing in hill country and put their house there and basically turned it into a very large, you could say, resort. That's a stretch because it's not like, and you're the only ones on the property at the time. I mean, the owners are there in a different house, but you're the only ones on the property. Donkeys, alpacas, chickens, turkeys, attics, which is like I think they call them screwhorn antelopes, very exotic African.
1: Yeah, sure.
0: There Beautiful. Were Ibex, I think, is one of them. Did I already say donkeys?
1: You sure did.
0: Deer, wild deer, chickens, turkeys, guinea fowl, ducks, kangaroos.
1: Did you name what? Did you name any of them?
0: No, they all come with their own names.
1: Now, the picture you sent me, that was a sizable ass on that donkey.
0: Yeah, he was. He didn't get around very quickly, and he would show up at weird points. You could take a little Polaris Ranger, a little, I don't know, buggy, if you want to call it that, anywhere you wanted on the property. So first thing in the morning, my daughter and I would get up and we'd go to the chicken coop and we'd grab fresh eggs.
1: Nice.
0: Straight out of the nest.
1: I love fresh eggs.
0: To the point they're still warm, which is for a city girl like her was uncomfortable. But spectacular.
1: Well, where does she think eggs come from?
0: The refrigerator?
1: Yeah.
0: The stack in the grocery store? Yeah.
1: No, ma'am.
0: So, and she was a very funny.
1: Those come from inside the chicken.
0: Yeah. Deep inside.
1: Deep inside.
0: Deep inside that chicken. God-giving life. So then the donkey would just kind of appear next to you without announce. You'd see the other animals coming, but you could park next to a tree, be paying attention to the chickens or something. All of a sudden, wah, the donkey, it's right there. It came out of nowhere like a ghost. Incredible weather. It was very warm, but I love that stuff. It was humid, but again, it was just perfect.
1: Now, what did you do with your days? I saw you were kayaking.
0: A little kayaking. Yeah. You'd go for a hike. You could, take the buggy, go a bunch of different lookout spots that higher elevation on the ranch itself that you could go check out and just watch the sunset.
1: Did you crack open a book?
0: I did not read one word of a book. Huh. I brought a book. I didn't touch it.
1: Interesting.
0: I would rather sit out there and do nothing.
1: Just stare at the open space.
0: At the stuff and try to find the fox across the creek bed or whatever. It was just, that to me was more entertaining.
1: Good for you.
0: Plus, I mean, my wife was there, my daughter was there, and we had a couple of friends that had come in that were there as well. We just sat around and had great conversations.
1: That's wonderful.
0: On one day we drove into Austin. My friend had an actual meeting that he had to go to, so we went to an art museum. Not my speed, but I loved it. The Blanton Art Museum. And then the next day we went back to Joe Rogan's comedy, the Comedy Mothership, the club that he put up in Austin, and saw a stand-up show, and it was great. It was just so perfect, relaxing.
1: Good.
0: Get up whenever you want. Like I said, fresh, literally an hour ago, this egg was in this chicken, and I'm eating it now.
1: Yeah, I love fresh eggs.
0: Good.
1: I was talking to a friend over the weekend. She moved from New York City to New Hope, Pennsylvania, because that's what you do when you get married and you're starting your life and you can't live in the city.
0: Literally go New Hope. That's a good place.
1: And they've got some land there. And I said, are you going to get chickens? Because you got to get those fresh eggs. I mean, if you're on farmland, shouldn't know chickens are awful. They're hard to raise. It's a difficult, dirty job. But they are looking to get some donkeys.
0: Yeah.
1: Apparently donkeys are super low maintenance.
0: Very low
1: maintenance. I had no idea.
0: Yeah. Yeah, chickens could be annoying. Chickens, they were pretty... It was a funny thing to just see this chicken coop in its day-to-day operations. And turkeys, there were turkeys that were around there as well. And a dog whose job it was just to watch the chicken coop.
1: Yeah, well, that's what they're raised for. You know, a lot of dogs, you know, you have them in your home, you have them out on a walk in your residential area. That's not what they were raised for.
0: Not at all. They're
1: raised for herding animals and sheep and all sorts of things.
0: Keeping the big animals away from the chickens, but also keeping the chickens close to the coop.
1: As a working dog.
0: And to see that dog do that.
1: Loved it. He loved it.
0: And he was such a great personality.
1: They take great pride in that.
0: Oh, yeah.
1: The whole bit.
0: And kangaroos.
1: Kangaroos. Now, they can be mean. A kangaroo can be mean. It didn't punch you, did it?
0: No, and you weren't supposed to be in the pen without the owner.
1: You're not.
0: He walked us through the first day.
1: They'll punch you right in the face. Like this.
0: Claw. They got a big old claw.
1: They do have claws. Yeah. Now, do they have like a three thing?
0: Yeah, I think so.
1: Yeah, like a...
0: Was it? How's your week?
1: It was
0: time for a break?
1: Yeah. It is time for... Look at that. We're up against the clock. We're 3 minutes late.
0: Sorry.
1: Amy King went over a roof. I might do that too. What's going on in the news, Amy?
2: Here's the latest. SpaceX says its Starship mission has been a success in spite of the rocket exploding upon landing in the Pacific Ocean this morning. Swells from Hurricane Polo and Hurricane Odalis are expected to bring flooding and high surf and dangerous rip currents to Southern California's coastline. And the seven Rose Court finalists are being announced right now in Pasadena. The queen will be crowned next month. Those stories and more coming up at the bottom of the hour. We'll check and see what's slowing you down along the 60 next.
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0: Deering number 01961658, Providence Realty, Deering number 01915212.
2: Lots of sunshine, a little bit cooler, highs in the 70s at the beaches, 70s and 80s inland. 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There's a crash in Moreno Valley on the 60.
4: Westbound, right there at Hecox Street. The carpool and left lanes are blocked because of this crash. Traffic remains heavy over to the 215. You're going to be jammed up starting at about Nason Road. As far as the IE, that's the biggest slowdown. Orange County, southbound side of the 5, a few brake lights getting away from the 22 as you head towards the 55. Some troubles in Sherman Oaks. A couple things. First of all, the 101 freeway northbound right before Woodman. Two left lanes are blocked. Traffic is jammed all the way back from the 134, though it does look like it's getting better. Southbound side of the 405, really slow there from basically Sherman Way all the way down to Sunset. And in Hawthorne, 105 freeway eastbound at Hawthorne Boulevard. Crash blocks the right lane. With Southern California's most accurate traffic reports, I'm Will Kohlschreiber.
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0: KFI AM 640 live everywhere on the iHeartRadio app. A lot of stuff going on today. Big weather day today. Hurricane Nolo, which was brushing past Hawaii, causing problems. And then you've got Hurricane Polo, which is going to make landfall in Baja today. Coastal advisory up throughout Southern California through tomorrow night as a result of that. The waves that are being pushed up here, we will see some more coastal erosion is what it's looking like.
1: I was reading about the planetary scale Kelvin wave heading for California. And there was a line in this article. Kelvin waves are not like crashing waves at the beach. They are planetary in scale, spanning thousands of miles. When a Kelvin wave kicks off, it brings with it an untold amount of warm water that slowly moves from the Western Pacific along the equator. But that was wild. They are planetary in scale. Like,
0: So it raises our level as much as a foot or something like that. So on top of all of the wave action that we've seen because of the hurricanes in the Pacific, and then, of course, the normal high tides and stuff, this could be pretty destructive fall.
1: The Kelvin waves, by the by, have been happening for thousands of years. It's nothing new. But because sea levels have already raised 8 inches or so over the last 100 years, the Kelvin waves now are a much bigger deal than they used to be.
0: Then we've got the nor'easter that went through the, you know, northeast. And there was a shark seen swimming in the streets of New Jersey. Because of the flooding in this storm.
1: Really?
0: Somebody filmed this shark in the floodwaters in Surf City over the weekend. Video showed the dorsal fin poking through the surface near a woman's driveway. They said the shark appeared to be a harmless dogfish, but still probably capable of making you evacuate your bowels pretty quickly.
1: That's pretty cool. That's a fun horror movie of the animals taking back the land. It rains and the sharks come into your neighborhood.
0: The sharks come back.
1: Yeah.
0: So anyway, that's one of those things. I mentioned the Hurricane Polo making its way across Baja California. As the storm itself makes its way across Mexico and into the United States, obviously it's going to lose a lot of power, will not be a hurricane, but they're saying as many as 10 states over the course of the next 5 or 6 days could see rainfall totals somewhere between

0: between 4 and 8 inches because of that thing as it makes its way across the southeastern United States.
1: Well, look at that. We're out of time.
0: What?
1: I keep skipping over this agenda item here on the show.
0: Which one? The one that says foo?
1: The one that says NFL and then all the stuff that it says after that.
0: Ah.
1: Just skipped over it. Brock Purdy has the highest quarterback rating in the league through 3 games. How about that?
0: That's pretty amazing.
1: Isn't that great?
0: Who plays tonight? I think it's Chicago hosting Philly tonight. Yeah. Eagles, Bears, Monday Night Football.
1: Oh, that'll be fun.
0: Baseball playoffs start tomorrow as well. All the 4 wild card series, they all start tomorrow.
1: I wasn't going to bring up baseball either because of what happened to the Giants.
0: Thank the great good God in the sky for the Colorado Rockies, the Sacramento A's, and the Los Angeles Angels for having worse records than the Giants this year. But those are the only three. Everybody else. And what a nice send-off to Mike Kruko, who's been a play-by-play guy for the Giants forever. Wow. It was a really I listened to a lot of it yesterday after the game.
1: And Justin Verlander with his wife, Kate Upton,
0: and his daughter running out to the...
1: I mean, who did not feel things? Who did not feel things when that little girl came out of the dugout and ran to the mound? Justin Verlander felt all the things.
0: Good. He should.
1: It was so cute. They showed a clip from like 12 years ago or whatever when Kate Upton was like a fan in the stands and he like tosses her a ball and they end up married with a family and you just get chills.
0: Cute in the second row at Tiger Stadium.
1: I don't know if it was a meet cute. That's usually not planned. I think this one was pretty planned.
0: Oh, never mind. Pretty big terrorism scare in the UK at a base that's used by the United States. We'll talk about that when we come back.
1: Gary and Shannon will continue. Amy King has the news.
2: 3, 2, 1.
3: SpaceX has launched the 14th test of its Starship rocket, but the landing wasn't quite as successful. The rocket was sent into space this morning and put dozens of Starlink satellites into orbit. Then the booster returned it to Earth. A few minutes later, Starship got the green light to go into orbit. It almost didn't because of an engine fire, and it didn't complete the planned 6 spins around the Earth. When the rocket came down, it landed in the ocean, then immediately blew up. The test was part of an effort to advance development of the fully reusable rocket for future commercial space missions. SpaceX is still calling the mission a success. News brought to you by Creative Repipe. Hurricane Polo could cause some big waves, rip currents, flooding, and more beach erosion along the SoCal coast.
4: The Southland won't get a direct hit from Hurricane Polo, which is moving toward Mexico. But south-facing beaches could still see waves as high as 7 feet in the next few days. A warning for dangerous beach conditions will be in effect until at least Wednesday. Tammy Trujillo, KFI News.
3: People along the coast in Long Beach have been getting ready for more damaging surf. The seawall and boardwalk on the Alamitos Peninsula were damaged by Hurricane Marie a few weeks ago. This woman tells KTLA they're using sandbags and plywood to try to keep the water out.
5: We got the sandbags adjusted. We learned from last time. Every day you learn something new every day. So we put our sandbags in the area where we're ready to make sure we want the most amount of protection.
3: She says during the last storm, residents spent hours stacking sandbags only to see them washed away by strong waves. President Trump has rejected Iran's conditional proposal to end the war in 7 days. The conditions included releasing Iran's foreign assets, or frozen assets rather, waiving sanctions on Iranian oil, lifting the naval blockade on Iran, and ending what Tehran calls acts of aggression.
6: We stand firm in the face of any new aggression, even if it comes to a doomsday war. But at the same time, we stand ready for diplomacy.
3: Iran's foreign minister, Abbas Araghchi, said Friday that nuclear talks with the U.S. would restart within 7 days if the U.S. accepted the proposal. U.N. Ambassador Mike Waltz says Iran was asking for everything up front and not negotiating in good faith. The Wall Street Journal says Trump told aides he expects to resume bombing Iran after the midterms. And the 2027 Rose Court finalists have been announced. The top 7 were chosen from the 28 semifinalists announced last week. The young women are from 41 area schools in the past. Pasadena area schools. The finalists will ride in the 138th annual Rose Parade on New Year's Day and also preside over the Rose Bowl. The Queen will be crowned next month. Southland weather from KFI, sunshine, highs in the low to mid 70s at the coast. Low to mid 70s for Metro LA and Inland OC, upper 70s to mid 80s for the valleys and Inland Empire, 70s and windy in the Antelope Valley, and then we'll warm up about 5 to 10 degrees tomorrow. It's 75 in Fullerton, 69 in San Clemente, and there's a crash in Diamond Bar on the 57.
0: It's the 57 freeway northbound right there at the 60. Two vehicles on the right shoulder, and they're trying to clear that. Traffic slow pretty much back from Diamond Bar Boulevard on the North 57. Southbound side of the 57 also kind of slow approaching the merge with the 60. You'll see delays there from before Sunset Crossing. So that is slow. Looking at Orange County, for the most part, we're okay, but we do have a problem on the 22. It is the 22 freeway eastbound, and I don't see an off-ramp here. Well, it's going to be east of Euclid there, right before Harbor Boulevard. So that's where traffic is really coming to a slowdown there at Brookhurst as you head eastbound. So watch out for delays there. L.A. County, not so great right now. San Fernando Valley, the southbound or eastbound side of the 101 freeway out of Tarzana is terrible over to the 405. And southbound 405 slow from Victory Boulevard down to Sunset. With Southern California's most accurate traffic reports, I'm Will Kohlschreiber.
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0: 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You went over the edge for the good cause of the Union Rescue Mission and the great work they do downtown, and you're all in one piece.
1: Yep. We made it. We made it, and we hit our goal.
0: Oh, good.
1: Thanks to our very, very generous KFI listeners.
0: Yes, thank you to everybody who donated for the cause. The pictures were great.
1: Did you see the video?
0: I did not because it looks scary.
1: Oh, the video is on my Instagram, at Amy K. King.
0: Okay.
1: It's a lot of fun.
0: I just looked at the stills. I just looked at the of you and Neil and your ropes and things like that.
1: Yes, all geared up and ready to go with our helmets. And I was like, oh, and you know, my helmet's a little loose. And they just kind of looked at me and I go, yeah, it probably wouldn't make much of a difference anyway.
0: Yeah, if you need the helmet.
2: Just for show at this point.
0: At that point, it's.
2: How many times have you done this, Amy?
1: This was my third year.
2: Third year, okay.
0: Do you still get nervous? You still
1: scared to death.
0: Really?
1: Oh, my God.
0: I mean, what are you really scared about?
1: It's dying.
0: You've got cameras there, which obviously make it safe.
2: Dying?
0: You've got the ropes. You've got all the entire firefighting world.
1: Okay, because you're standing on a perfectly good building.
0: Yeah.
1: And there's a safety railing at the top.
0: Yeah, and you got to climb over that.
1: And you have to climb over to the other side of the safety railing, and then they tell you to sit down. And below you is 231 feet.
0: There's something human about us, despite ropes and safety precautions and all that. There's something human about us in our gut that says, what are you doing?
1: Oh, yeah.
0: What are you doing?
1: It goes against everything, all those self-preservation in our monkey brains that,
0: right.
1: Like, that say, don't do this.
2: Don't jump off the side of the building.
1: Don't do this.
0: Yeah.
1: But actually, once you start the descent, then it gets fun. It's the initial, when they tell you to sit down and you know that there's nothing below you but 231 feet until the concrete.
2: Oof.
1: Right? But once you're out there and then they go, you want to let go and take a picture? And I'm like, no.
0: No.
1: But we did. And then once you start the descents, then it gets kind of fun.
0: Oh, good.
2: You can do it again next year?
1: Well, they have me on tape saying that I would.
2: I can't back out now. A lot of headlines made over the course of the last, say, 24, 36 hours about this possible terrorism plot at an airbase used by the United States, but in the UK. And the new headlines, at least the latest ones, show that there is some speculation that Iran might have been behind this because some of the airplanes that use RAF Fairford in southern England have been used in our bombing runs against Iran. So, investigators arrested five guys on suspicion of terrorism in the very early hours of Sunday morning. There was a local farmer there in the Fairford area who said she called police after she saw a bunch of guys in hoods and masks in the fields out near the Air Force base. And the farmer said she was pretty shocked that it was her, just some farmer in the middle of the night who sees these guys that ends up being the one that reports them to the police. Now, that is her interpretation of it. The way British authorities have made it sound, they had some other information and that they were pretty close by. In fact, they said they did get an emergency call before this woman's call that went in. And the prime minister, of course, has come out and suggested that everybody avoid speculation, but that's what people do. The new prime minister, Andy Burnham, said the investigation remains ongoing. All of these guys, they said, all five of them, early 20s, all of them British nationals, all of them from London. They've not been named yet because British police are very specific about who they can name in media, etc., when they're doing criminal investigations like this. So at this point, we don't know of any actual specific plot or specific connection to some other larger group. But as of this afternoon, they're in Fairford, RAF Fairford, big, huge 1,300-foot cordon around the trucks that they were found in remained in place. Many local residents have not been allowed to go back into the neighborhood where these guys were picked up.
0: All right, coming up next, Terror in the Skies. Gary had an airport sighting of someone famous. Would you say famous?
2: Oh, yeah.
0: Yeah, a famous person. What city were you in?
2: Austin.
0: Austin.
2: I was in Austin, Texas.
0: Can you guess who Gary saw at the airport in Austin, Texas? Do you want to say if it's man or female or child?
2: Not child.
0: Not a child. So no child stars.
2: It was a man.
0: It was a man.
2: It was a man.
0: All right.
2: He was a man.
0: He was, oh, he was a man. Mm-hmm. Like he's a man.
2: Well, I mean, he stands out. He
0: stands
2: bigger than
0: out.
2: Most
0: he's
2: people.
0: He's a big man.
2: Yeah. Okay. Not an athlete or anything, like giant basketball player or anything like that. But
0: so a giant man who's not an athlete are our clues.
2: I didn't realize he was that big, I'll tell you that.
0: Really?
2: Yeah.
0: And it wasn't Lester Holt.
2: It wasn't Lester,
0: Lester Holt.
2: Lester
0: Holt was much bigger than
2: he
0: I thought.
2: He was very tall.
0: Did you expect him to be that large
2: No.
0: when we met him?
2: Well, and for the same reason, I didn't expect this guy to be that big.
0: Usually people on television are smaller. He was a very tall man.
2: Yeah.
0: All right. Anyway, we'll get into that coming up next.
2: How tall is too tall?
0: Oh, goodness.
2: Amy King is live in the KFI 24-hour newsroom.
1: Here's the latest. Gas prices are approaching all-time record highs. Prices haven't been this high since October of 2022. Five men arrested in a terror plot against the U.S. in the U.K. have been released from custody. And a bill inspired by the massive warehouse fire in Boyle Heights that burned for 8 days have been signed. Those stories and more coming up at the top of the hour. We've got sunny skies on the way. Highs in the upper 60s at the beaches, 70s and 80s inland. We'll let you know what's slowing you down on the 22 next.
0: I decided to be an adult and get my house painted.
2: Oh, really?
0: Yeah. And
2: instead of just the bare wood that's been there forever?
0: Yeah. 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Yeah. 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
3: 22 freeways. You head eastbound right there before Harbor Boulevard. Three left lanes are blocked with this crash. A few vehicles are involved, and it is stopped, really stopped, all the way back from about Magnolia now on the eastbound drive there on the 22 freeway. Westbound side of the 60, pretty slow through the City of Industry. Looks like we've got a little problem approaching the 605, or it might actually be Caltrans work. All in all, though, traffic pretty slow back from Azusa Avenue on the westbound side. Southbound side of the 101 is still recovering from an earlier busy morning. It's jammed up, looks like, from before Santa Monica Boulevard right around sunset all the way down to almost the 110 freeway. And the northbound side of the 5 is pretty slow as you get away from the 10 all the way up to the 2. With Southern California's most accurate traffic reports, I'm Will Kohlschreiber.
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1: I was reading this article in Politico this morning about this president, President Trump, and how if you're kind of in the room when a problem arises, it is your problem to fix sometimes, and it doesn't matter who you are. And it's kind of an article about the cabinet and how this in particular, one of the anecdotes is about how the president's commerce secretary was told to fix the whole Kennedy Center naming debacle. And like, that's not what I do here, sir, is not an answer. You know, if you're in the room and you bring up or you're in the conversation of, hey, this is going wrong in this area. And he says, all right, you, Gary, fix it. You're like, okay. You've got to just run with it. It doesn't matter that your job is to handle, you know,
0: energy policy.
1: Yeah, something completely aside from performing arts. You know, you have no idea. Yeah. That's not your arena. That's not, you don't even have relationships in that area of life. But suddenly, it's your problem.
0: Speaking of the president, he's going to have an announcement today. Apparently, it's going to be the announcement of the largest steel plant in the history of the country. To be built in Iowa, about $15 billion, eventually produce, they said, 10 million tons of steel every year.
1: Some bad news coming from a federal report about looming cuts to Social Security. I mean, if you are a realist, you know that Social Security is going to be cut and it's going to be a big cut. Earlier projections before this report said Social Security would be unable to pay full benefits by late 2032. At that point, they said benefits would be reduced by as much as 24%. That's about $500 a month.
0: Wow.
1: But now they're saying it's worse and that it's more like 26% by 2032, which, by the way, is 6 years away, and that it would be a cut of $542 a month, which is disastrous for some people who rely on that.
0: Yeah. How about we do Terror in the Skies?
2: Flight 209, you are cleared for takeoff.
3: Roger. Get off my plane.
4: Roger, roger. What's our vector, Victor?
5: Enough is enough! I have had it with these monkey-fighting snakes on this Monday to Friday plane!
6: It's Gary and Shannon's Terror in the Skies on KFI.
0: Well, yesterday, a Delta plane bound for Boston had left Spain, Barcelona, Spain, in the afternoon, had to divert to Portugal just 2.5 hours into the flight because of some sort of a mechanical issue. Smoke in the cabin, they said, forced an emergency landing.
1: That would be terrifying.
0: Four people, three passengers, one crew member, actually had to be taken to the hospital. Others said they were complaining of some symptoms and some coughing and stuff, but they just got oxygen and they were fine.
1: There was last night on the flight back from Buffalo, there were some pretty heavy turbulence over, I want to say, the Denver area, and this like beeping noise started going off, like beep beep beep beep, and I'm like, that doesn't sound good. Like that's basically as far as my pulse quickened. I was like, that doesn't sound good. That's how dead inside I was by that point. and then it went off, and I was like, all right, so I guess we're going to keep going with this thing. And the turbulence happened again, and then the beeping came back. And I was like, oh, boy, here it is.
0: Does anybody else hear that?
1: Here it is. Nobody cared. Everyone's like, eh.
0: I was in the Austin, Texas airport. Bergstrom, I think is what it's called. On Saturday.
7: Hi, Gary. Hi, Shannon. I know exactly who Gary saw at the airport.
0: Who?
7: It was his best friend, Richard Dreyfuss.
0: It was not Richard Dreyfuss.
1: Oh, man. What a great pull.
0: Good guess.
8: Who did Gary see at the airport? Come on, guys. Easy one. He saw Elvis.
0: No, I was...
1: Elvis is dead, bro.
0: Austin, not Memphis.
9: Good morning, Gary and Shannon.
0: Hey.
9: It's got to be Matthew McConaughey.
0: Ah.
9: Have a great show.
0: No, it was not Matthew McConaughey.
1: Not Matthew McConaughey.
0: I started watching that show. Have you seen this?
1: The Brothers with the Woody Harrelson. I want to like it, but the trailer looks awful. What did you think?
0: First episode is what we watched, and I'm going to give it another chance.
1: Okay.
0: It was kind of a clunky start.
10: Was it Tom Cruise?
1: No.
10: Get it? Because he's so little?
0: No. It was not Tom Cruise.
11: It was Elon Musk, because I was there at the same airport, and I saw Gary looking at Elon Musk.
1: Was it Elon Musk?
0: Oh, yeah. Elon Musk flies commercial.
1: Well, you don't have to get mad about it.
0: No, it was not.
7: Hi, Gary and Shannon.
0: Not even.
7: Doug from San Diego.
0: Hey, Doug.
7: Was it Alan Ritchson? I'm not sure if I'm saying the name.
0: Jack Reacher?
7: Right? You know, the guy who plays Reacher? He's a pretty big guy. And he's famous, but maybe not like basketball type famous.
1: Was it Alan?
7: Anyway, glad you're back, Gary. And good to hear both of you on the air.
0: Thank you.
7: Bye.
1: Was it?
0: Not Alan Ritchson.
1: Okay.
0: It was Pennsylvania Senator John Fetterman.
1: Oh.
0: Now.
1: I had to.
0: No, again, not. I'm not saying that it was like, oh my gosh.
1: I'm learning a lot about expectations this season. And my expectations have just been.
0: I just missed the field goal. Okay. It's a no good. No, we're standing there at the gate, and this just because he's physically, he's got to be like 6'5". He stands out. And he's wearing shorts and his black hoodie like he always does. But what I noticed was I catch him out of the corner of my eye. I'm the only one who recognizes him. And he walks by. And I go, wait, oh, you know what? That was John Fetterman. And my wife spins around. She goes, the big guy? And I'm like, yeah, the one guy that you notice walking down the jetway there. That's John Fetterman. And I realize he doesn't have security. At all that I could see.
1: Yeah.
0: When I saw George Whitesides, Congressman George Whitesides on the 4th of July, he had two humongous security guys with him.
1: Hmm.
0: Clearly packing heat, clearly flanking him, clearly making sure that nobody bothers him. John Fetterman, I don't know if it's just because he's a large, imposing guy, he didn't have any security with him. And then I started doubting myself. Well, that couldn't have been John Fetterman. He was in Austin that weekend for some Texas Tribune, I don't know, festival, and he was one of the main speakers. So he was in there for that. But the biggest terror in the sky moment on all of our air travel, my wife and I were sitting in different rows on the flight from Austin to Phoenix on Saturday. She's right behind me by one row. And as we land, I hear her going through her bag and do you need more? Is that enough? Do you need more?
1: Oh, no.
0: She's sitting on the aisle, big guy sitting in the center, in the middle seat, and a tiny little girl sitting at the window. The little girl, quiet as a mouse through the entire flight, which is about 2 hours. As soon as we land, blows chunks all over the seat in front of her, all over the window, all over herself.
1: Oh, God.
0: And my wife is like, oh, how awful. Other people are like giving wipes and Kleenex from other rows and everything like that.
1: That's awful.
0: Blue.
1: Poor girl.
0: It was really sad. But she was such a trooper. And dad was like, dad's helping take care of her. And
1: that's rough. You remember that when you get violently ill as a child. Those memories stay with you.
0: All right, Starship makes orbit, but we'll see about how long it's going to stay up there. We'll talk about it when we come back to Gary and Shannon.
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2: Closing in on a record, I'm Amy King, live in the KFI 24-hour newsroom. Gas prices getting closer to all-time highs. The average price for a gallon of regular unleaded in L.A. County is up for the 41st consecutive day to $6.41. That's 8 cents from the record high set on October 5th, 2022. Orange County's average is up to $6.39 a gallon. It's $6.30 in the IE. British police say 5 men arrested near a U.S.-operated airbase in England will be released on bail as a counterterrorism investigation continues. The arrest came after authorities were tipped off by a local farmer. But ABC's Ian Pannell says, according to President Trump, the men had been under investigation for a long time.
12: But there are clear inconsistencies here between what the police are saying and President Trump. Was this an intelligence-led operation or not?
2: Police say the men face strict bail conditions while investigators examine possible links to Iran, Russia, or militant groups. Admitted child killer Lindsay Clancy is expected to be back in court this week.
13: A Massachusetts woman who claims she was suffering from postpartum psychosis admitted to strangling her 3 children before trying to kill herself in 2023. Her recent murder trial ended in a mistrial after jurors remained deadlocked and couldn't reach a unanimous verdict. Clancy's attorney is expected to push for the charges against her to be dropped. Prosecutors haven't said yet whether they plan to retry Clancy. Her next court appearance is set for Tuesday. Tammy Trujillo, KFI News.
2: Governor Newsom has signed some new bills inspired by the massive warehouse fire in Boyle Heights.
14: The two new measures come after families in Boyle Heights and East LA were exposed to toxic smoke and lived with the stench of millions of pounds of rotting food for months. The new laws are aimed at preventing similar disasters and protecting nearby residents. One allows higher fines when violations at large commercial buildings threaten public safety. The other requires certain large cold storage facilities to set aside money to help communities during emergencies. Eileen Gonzalez, KFI News.
2: A mother in Riverside's been arrested for allegedly abandoning her newborn baby next to an apartment building dumpster. Officials say the baby still had its umbilical cord attached when it was found on Jackson Street. That happened last year. The baby was found after people say they heard a baby crying in the rain. Astrid Ramos was just arrested last week and is facing child endangerment charges. In California, a parent can surrender a baby within 72 hours of birth, no questions asked, to ensure the child's well-being. In Riverside County, newborns can be surrendered at most hospitals and fire stations. The latest campaign filings show L.A. Mayor Bass and City Council member Nithya Raman are nearly tied in fundraising ahead of the November runoff. Bass has raised about $1.5 million directly from donors and then received another million in city matching funds. Raman has collected about $1.1 million from donors and $1.4 in matching funds. That puts both campaigns at roughly $2.5 million raised. And one of the candidates has created a little drama in her bid to be the next mayor.
15: L.A. mayoral candidate Nithya Raman's campaign is spending $15,000 on four short vertical videos designed to reach younger voters. The ads use over-the-top soap opera storylines and spoofs of Mean Girls and The Pitt to highlight Raman's policy positions. Her campaign says similar videos produced during the primary racked up more than 850,000 views. The new videos are being made mostly by young LA production workers who already work in the growing microdrama industry. Heather Brooker, KFI News.
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2: Southland weather from KFI. We have flood advisories along the coast through Wednesday because of the hurricanes Odalis and Polo. Sunny skies today, a little bit cooler, highs in the low to mid 70s at the coast, metro LA and inland OC, upper 70s to low 80s in the valleys, low to mid 80s in the IE, 70s and windy in the Antelope Valley. And then we'll heat back up tomorrow with highs in the 70s at the coast, 80s to mid 90s inland. 72 now in Long Beach, 73 in Dana Point, it's 75 in Fountain Valley and 73 in Sherman Oaks. KFI Market Report, the Dow trading off 259 points right now. NASDAQ is down 194 and the S&P 500 is down 46. There's a crash in Diamond Bar on the 57.
16: Still making life rough for your drive if you're headed northbound there on the 57 freeway right there at the 60. Couple of vehicles off on the right shoulder. It's slow back from Pathfinder Road on that northbound side. It is especially heavy right now on the westbound side of the 10 in Montclair. It looks like we have Caltrans doing something in lanes. It's a little, I see landscape work there on the eastbound side, but the westbound side is just all completely jammed up. You're going to start to see brake lights from Central, and it stays heavy all the way on out past White Avenue on the westbound side of the 10 freeway, even though I've got nothing on the CHP log there. Westbound side of the 10 in Mid-City, you're going to still see some delays there from Arlington over to about La Cienega, the usual stuff there. And southbound side of the 405, a few brake lights. Getting much better, though, as you get away from Victory on through the pass there down to Sunset Boulevard. With Southern California's most accurate traffic reports, I'm Will Kohlschreiber.
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0: 640 live everywhere on the iHeartRadio app. We are all back together this week. Gary back from vacation. I am back from Buffalo. Elmer and Matt are here. It's just, feels good.
1: Tell me more about that.
0: About what?
1: About your trip.
0: About Buffalo?
1: Yeah.
0: Well, Gary, it could have been worse. Could have been worse.
2: Oh, that's probably the best attitude to have.
0: It's odd when you have five turnovers and you still don't win a football game.
2: Yeah.
0: It's so odd that it's only happened to the Chargers. What's that?
2: Wait,
0: that's
2: what?
0: Right. Teams with five plus turnovers are they have three losses. The record is 3 losses, 81 wins, and a tie. Let's see here. You give up 5 turnovers and you beat the Bills beat the Chargers, and that was yesterday. The Jaguars, remember that one, beat the Chargers. That was in 2022. And then the Broncos beat the Chargers that way in 2015. Wow. Chargers had 5 takeaways in all those games and still lost.
2: We are going to... I'll change the subject. We are going to take the show out to the beach, by the way, this Friday.
0: Oh!
2: We're going to be broadcasting live from the Pacific Air Show in Huntington Beach. Full show, 9 to noon. Incredible military demonstrations. That Huntington Beach Air Show, the Pacific Air Show there in Huntington Beach, has always been an absolute great time for everybody involved. Stunt flying, food vendors, kids zone, plenty happening at the beach. Get your tickets. 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Again, we'll be out there doing the show live from 9 to noon right here on KFI.
0: Ooh, also, Bill Gates says AI could kill at least 1 billion people. We'll be talking about that coming up as well.
2: So SpaceX launched its huge Starship into orbit for the first time today, successfully delivered some of the most advanced Starlink satellites yet, but they had to cut the flight short to make sure everything was safe. So instead of doing a 10-hour flight, 6 full laps around the Earth, they did it a little shorter than that. Re-entered over the Pacific, splashed down north of Hawaii just a few hours after it blasted off from just outside of Brownsville, Texas. And they said, just like they did in the Indian Ocean, I think in the last trip, the Starship came down vertically the way it's supposed to, but then tipped over and they blew it up upon splashdown the way it was designed to end.
0: This is Starship's 14th test flight, its first attempt to reach orbit. This would be a major step beyond previous suborbital missions that ended with splashdowns after about an hour of liftoff. If you're asking to what end?
2: To what end?
0: I get it. All Starship flights have so far been uncrewed, but NASA is looking to use a future version of this spacecraft as a lunar lander for astronauts. And then the larger term goal, even more ambitious, a large fleet of Starships capable of carrying humans to Mars. But again, expectations are premeditated disappointments. You may think you have a fleet. You may think you have an offense capable of carrying humans to Mars, capable of carrying humans into the end zone. But that's not always what happens.
2: No.
3: Why? To what end?
2: To what end? This could have ended even earlier than that. They said that one of the engines shut down way too soon. But with everything else working well, everything else was optimal, as they say, the bad engine wasn't needed, so flight controllers decided after several minutes to proceed as planned. They announced to Cheers, Starship is orbital. Again, for the first time, this Starship has made it there. The other thing about it, and I mentioned this, I didn't realize it until this morning, was there were 26 of the latest Starlink satellites that were put into orbit as a result. They popped out of this thing one by one, and that drew cheers, of course, from everybody that was looking on from the launch site at Starbase in Texas. There are already 11,000 Starlink satellites up there providing internet access to all different points of the Earth, which is pretty crazy. And that many that are up there as a result of Elon Musk and all of this.
0: All right, coming up next, you know, are we gonna There's a lot of bad news that goes on in this rundown I'm looking at. We've got Buffalo. We've got the Nor'easter, the terror scare at the base, terror in the skies, the starship splashing down, not meeting expectations, bad taxpayer news for the Olympics. We got a billion deaths ahead. We're going to have to lighten it up somewhere, guys. We're going to have to talk about the pandas at some point. Ling Ling, Ping Ping.
2: No, just Ping Ping.
0: Just Ping Ping.
2: Yeah.
0: What's the other one's name? Feng Shui?
2: Fushuang.
0: Fushuang.
2: Yeah.
0: Fushuang and Ping Ping are going to have to kind of take the reins at some point. Because I've got big plans for these pandas. Not expectations, but just plans.
2: Can we also determine the gender on these? If they've made a decision, I don't know.
0: I told you already. Remember, Ping Ping's the male and Fushuang's the
2: female?
0: You
2: did? Oh, okay.
0: Remember I said at the beginning of the hour? Do you have dementia now? We also have to combat that. You said, like, this was a specific conversation talking about the sex of the pandas.
2: What?
0: You don't remember that.
2: Hi.
0: Oh, my God.
4: It's Monday.
2: It's Monday.
0: Oh, my God.
2: Gary and Shannon will continue. Amy King is live in the KFI 24-hour newsroom.
5: Here's the latest. SpaceX says its Starship mission has been a success in spite of the rocket exploding upon landing in the Pacific Ocean. Swells from Hurricane Polo and Hurricane Odalis expected to bring flooding and high surf and dangerous rip currents to Southern California's coastline. And 5 men arrested in a terror plot against the U.S. in the U.K. have been released from custody. Those stories and more coming up at the bottom of the hour. Got some sunshine on the way for you today. A little bit cooler than this weekend. Highs in the low to mid-70s at the beaches, 70s and 80s inland. From your Toyota dealer's traffic center, we make it easy. There's a crash in Corona on the 91.
6: Yep, a new big problem as you head westbound on the 91 freeway. Before the 71, it's going to be right there. Surface Club, looks like a couple of vehicles there in middle lanes. Traffic stopped all the way back from about Lincoln on that westbound drive. Also really slow if you are headed westbound on the 10 freeway through Montclair. It must be Caltrans. I don't see anything on the CHP log, but it is just jammed up from Mountain all the way over to about Town Avenue on that westbound side of the 10 freeway. And we've still got some slowing on the northbound side of the 57. Earlier crash there at the 60. That's out of lanes, but traffic's still pretty slow back from Diamond Bar Boulevard. With Southern California's most accurate traffic reports, I'm Will Kohlschreiber.
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2: Quantum Leap is this.
0: Quantum Leap, yeah. Totally. Oh, the memes are so good. The memes are actually a salve sometimes when your team doesn't meet expectations.
2: In times of great pain, sometimes laughter is the best
0: medicine. You've got to.
2: I was telling you, I spent the first part of the vacation with some friends that I'd known for 25, 30 years, whatever it is. We all worked together back at radio station in Sacramento. And there were some pretty dark, deep, you know, sad things that some of these guys have gone through. And they would tell whatever story it was. And just because it's a group of dudes, we're not going to sit around and cry into our tea, hugging our pillows or anything. Somebody would make a comment that was the funniest thing you've ever heard.
0: Right.
2: At least in the moment, because everything is so heavy.
0: Yeah.
2: But that was... That was a fun way to, you know, deal with feelings.
0: Yeah.
2: Time for Dodger playoff baseball. The first game of the National League Division playoffs will be Saturday. The Dodgers will play the winners of the Phillies Braves series.
0: Who's that brought to you by?
2: Brought to you by Nikaido Shochu. Or is it Shochu? I think it's Shochu. The official Shochu of the LA Dodgers.
0: It's Nikaido Shochu.
2: Nikaido Shochu. Yeah. Discover Shochu. So, organizers of the Olympics here in L.A.
0: What even is that?
2: You know what shochu is?
0: No.
2: It's a drink.
0: Is it?
2: Elmer told us about it last... Okay, so I didn't listen to you when we were doing the panda talk. You didn't listen last week or 2 weeks ago when Elmer was telling us what shochu is.
0: What is
3: I thought he meant soju. But
0: yeah, I know what soju is. Yeah. Soju is like vodka, but not.
3: Exactly. But I think this is something different.
0: Yeah, we don't know what this is.
4: I thought that was the whole thing.
0: No, bro. Oh. I was listening. This ain't it.
2: Yes, it's the same thing.
0: Oh, it is.
2: Typically distilled from rice, barley, sweet potatoes, buckwheat, or brown sugar.

0: early reports have not outlined progress on about 24 venues around greater LA. And this is a concern, especially because city controller Kenneth Mejia is demanding that they get some more details involved, especially if we taxpayers in LA are on the hook for any shortfalls that come up. He just wants to make sure that LA 28, the organization that's putting on the Olympics in the first place, are doing their due diligence to make sure that they don't just take money out of taxpayer coffers. They have not been including details about the contracts that the organization signed with companies to provide services like security, the pre-production work for the opening and closing ceremonies. This, of course, is going to, like I said, leave the taxpayers with less information than promised on things like who is actually winning business from contracts that got into the $687 million in value. They also don't have a clear picture on things like progress on plans to install a running track at LA Memorial Coliseum, although it's been there before. That can't be that difficult. The swimming pools that are supposed to be inside SoFi for the Olympics, exactly how they're going to do that. And again, it's not that they don't have plans to do that. It's that they're not sharing them with the city controller, which is why they want this information more and more. Kenneth Mejia, again, the controller for LA City, said he's aware that the organization, that LA 28, has assurances that all of these ticket sales and the sponsorship sales will make sure that we have a pretty healthy bottom line. They said, LA 28 did, that the Summer Games would generate $2.6 billion from sponsorships and almost as much, $2.5 billion, from ticket sales alone. So the $5.1 billion is what they're looking at in terms of income. And they're suggesting that that's going to cover all of their costs. But again, if they don't, that means the city of LA and taxpayers are going to be on the hook to cover the difference. I have zero interest in going to any Olympic events. Do you? Is there anything that would, in terms of the ticket sales? We were doing stories a few months back about how ticket sales were starting.
1: I feel like I sound like, I don't care. I've never really been an Olympics viewer. I get it. It's very cool. I get it's the world coming together. I just, if it's on, I'm happy to watch it, but I'm not going to go to a venue probably. And there's very little at my age where I'm going to be happy to get into a crowd. I don't enjoy crowds.
0: A woman of an advanced age.
1: Listen, I've never enjoyed going to like concerts, big crowds, unless it's a football game. I'm just not into crowds. I'm just not into it. I think my dad was that way. And I adopted that philosophy of not liking crowds and parking and the egress and ingress, the whole thing. So I'm not going to go watch, 100-meter backstroke or whatever. That has no appeal to me.
0: Also, because, to your point about swimming specifically, you're at SoFi Stadium. You are so, literally so far away from the event and the competitors themselves.
1: Yeah, why, I also
0: you have a better seat at home.
1: No desire to go to SoFi Stadium.
0: Yeah, you're used to it by now.
1: So there's that, too. But my husband loves the Olympics. He'll watch it on the TV. He'll go to the events, the whole bit. I'm just not an Olympics person.
0: I think there would be some weird things that I would enjoy going to. Like I would watch the baseball competition. I think they're bringing it back for 28.
1: That'd be cool.
0: That would be fun.
1: I liked the World Baseball Classic. That was exciting to go see.
0: Yeah. For that same feeling.
1: The same vibe of the world coming together. I think that's very cool. I just don't know if it's cool enough for me to go fight crowds and park and pay exorbitant ticket prices.
0: Yeah.
1: Because the tickets are crazy, right?
2: Insane.
1: Like, I'm only going to pay $400 to watch backstroke.
0: Maybe table tennis?
1: No.
0: Well, only because I would want to see it in person. I see it on TV and it looks fake. How crazy that they're making that ball move. Because we've all played ping pong. We've all played it before. But to see it played at that level would be weird. Yeah. I mean, weird, enjoyable. But
1: it's like anything professionally.
0: That's true.
1: Head and shoulders above what you're going to do.
0: Oh.
1: I didn't mean it to be you.
0: Very specific, pointed
1: view. No, I didn't mean it to be you.
0: Where were you looking when you said it?
1: Did you just become British? I remember playing ping pong with you.
0: Yes.
1: And you are a gifted ping pong player.
0: Well, thank you.
1: However, you're not a professional.

0: I am not.
1: What was the movie that came out?
2: Balls of Fury.
0: There was that.
1: The one that came out recently, it won an Oscar.
0: Marty Supreme.
1: Boom. Mm. That was a good movie.
0: Never saw it.
1: But it came. You never saw that movie.
0: I have a Timothée Chalamet block.
1: Oh, really? Is it because you're jealous?
0: That is not the case.
1: Oh.
0: I don't think he's as great as everybody makes him out to be.
3: If you don't like him, this isn't going to make you like him.
0: Yeah, that's...
1: Oh, I disagree. So before I saw this movie, I was like, what's the big hype with this kid? He's everywhere. What's the deal with this kid? And then I saw the movie and I was like, no, he's a good actor.
3: Yeah, but he gets into the character really well, but it's a completely unlikable, rotten character.
1: Yes, but you hate the character, but it's got he brings a good message in the end, doesn't he?
3: Oh, I don't want to spoil it.
1: I know. That's all we'll say. He gets his comeuppance, shall we say.
0: Okay. Does he lose? Don't tell
1: me. I don't remember.
0: Don't tell me.
1: I don't remember. But I remember it's one of those takeaways, like, you know, where you think life's about a football game in Buffalo, and then you realize that's not what life's about. Right. It's just a football game in Buffalo. It's just an 0-3 record. It's not real life.
0: As an example, right? I mean, you're just...
1: And Marty Supreme is one of those movies that drives it home.
0: Gary and Shannon will continue in just a moment. Mark Ronner is live in the KFI 24-hour newsroom.
3: Forecasters are warning of possible coastal flooding, high surf, and dangerous rip currents along the Southern California coast caused by Hurricane Polo and Hurricane Odalis. The effects are expected as soon as tonight. People who live in areas prone to coastal flooding are advised to get sandbags from local fire stations. Attorney General Todd Blanche claims President Trump has not denied access from major news outlets. Trump had banned CNN, MS Now, and Politico over what he said was negative coverage and fake news. Blanche, defending the president's position, says being at the White House is a privilege and not a right.
4: What the president has said is that he is sick and tired of certain media outlets just refusing to report accurate news.
3: A federal judge last week ordered the Trump administration to temporarily restore access to the White House to the outlets that were banned. Governor Newsom has signed some new bills inspired by the warehouse fire in Boyle Heights.
5: The two new measures come after families in Boyle Heights and East LA were exposed to toxic smoke and lived with the stench of millions of pounds of rotting food for months. The new laws are aimed at preventing similar disasters and protecting nearby residents. One allows higher fines when violations at large commercial buildings threaten public safety. The other requires certain large cold storage facilities to set aside money to help communities during emergencies. Eileen Gonzalez, KFI News.
3: And a new blood test could be a game changer in the fight against cancer. The test that can detect the disease in its early stages has been recommended to the FDA for approval. ABC's Dr. Darian Sutton says the biggest question is, does testing with the method actually help people live longer?
6: That's a question that researchers are still working on. But now that this is recommended, there's huge potential that it might be covered by insurance in the future.
3: The American Cancer Society estimates cancer will cause more than 600,000 deaths this year. Southland weather from KFI. Sunny today with highs in the mid-80s, mid-70s at the beaches. Mostly clear tonight with lows in the mid-60s. It's going to warm up gradually throughout the week. Up to 90 Thursday, 93 Friday, 94 Saturday. Right now, it's 77 in Buena Park, 74 in Beverly Hills. And we've got a crash on the 91 in Corona.
7: It's a slow spot, even though it does look like it has cleared. 91 freeway westbound past Auto Center Drive. A wreck out of lanes, off to the shoulder, but traffic still slow. Back from the 15 now as you continue west on that stretch of the 91. Eastbound side of the 91, I see a whole lot of slowing in Anaheim as you approach the 57. And as I zoom in there, yeah, we've got eastbound 91, the transition to the 57 south. Apparently somebody stalled out in that transition road, so that's why we're seeing a delay there. Westbound side of the 105 at Long Beach Boulevard, crash there, possibly some injuries. Looks like three vehicles at least involved in that one. Northbound side of the 405 right there at Inglewood Avenue in the Manhattan Beach area. Couple of vehicles tangled up. At least one vehicle isn't drivable, so that's what's going on with that. And one more slow spot, westbound side of the 10 right there in Mid-City. It looks like it's going to be right around Washington, or a little bit west of La Brea, actually, where traffic is very slow. With Southern California's most accurate traffic reports, I'm Will Kohlschreiber.
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1: The two giant pandas touched down in Hotlanta yesterday, 3 days after Chinese President Xi Jinping announced their pending arrival from the White House. The pandas are the male Ping Ping and the female Fu Shuang.
0: Fu Shuang? Male Ping
1: Fu Shuang? Fu Shuang. I don't know. They arrived at Hartsfield-Jackson, according to Zoo Atlanta. They arrived via a FedEx-donated Boeing 777. It features a panda eating bamboo painted near the front of the fuselage, so you know that there are pandas on board.
0: Okay.
1: Ping Ping and Fu Shuang were born at the Chengdu Research Base of giant panda breeding in 2020. They are not yet visible for the public and will be quarantined for roughly a month, trying to get their bearings, figuring it all out.
0: We don't think they're diseased, do we?
1: No.
0: Okay.
1: It's a thrilling day for the zoo, a historic moment. We are elated to welcome Ping Ping and Fu Shuang.
0: Are they a mating pair? Or is the expectation that they're going to make baby Ping Shuangs?
1: I have no idea. But if you want to know more about panda diplomacy, it's worth a Google. Former President Nixon visited China in 1972. And that was when the Chinese government sent China pandas Ling Ling and Sing Sing to the National Zoo in D.C. And then through the years, the cooperation between the two countries has just expanded.
0: What do we give them in return?
1: Pandas have bred and raised 17. What do we give them? Our information? Social security numbers?
0: I don't mean all our money. I mean, is there an animal that they...
1: Look at what you're wearing right now. It's all from China. Your car's from China. Everything's from China. They give us the pandas. China. We give them all our money.
0: Speak for yourself.
1: The pandas have bred and raised 17 cubs over the past 3 decades in Atlanta, San Diego, and Washington.
0: See? Birth tourism.
1: Birth tourism. The giant panda population, by the way, has increased 17% over the last decade. Isn't that wonderful?
0: Yes.
1: It was a vulnerable population. It still is. You got to take care of those giant pandas, Ping Ping, Fu Shuang.
0: So it sounds like they are a mating pair. If they've done that in the past, I would assume.
1: No, but seriously, what
0: is the animal that we give them?
1: I mean, the cougars up in the mountains have sex with each other and they're in the same family.
0: Right.
1: So I'm assuming that a male and a female panda are going to, you know, if they're the only pandas there, there's one option at the bar, and it's Ping Ping and Fu Shang, Fu Shuang, Fu Shang. It is the two pandas, and that's it.
0: Yeah.
1: You know, Ping Ping is not going to look over at the cougar exhibit and want to get in there.
0: No, but if there's a black bear.
1: Ping Ping's not going to see.
0: If there's a different kind of bear... I mean, granted, they're not exactly...
1: I don't think pandas have sex with bears.
0: I know, and they're not technically a bear.
1: Do pandas have sex with bears? No, you're just saying that because they're this... Oh, they do. Wait, they are bears. Pandas are bears.
0: Yeah, but I thought there was a different...
1: They do not have sex with other bears. It's just the panda bears.
0: Feels like we've gone 6 different directions. Pandas...
1: Pandas are bears, technically.
2: They are.
1: But they don't have sex with, like, grizzlies.
0: Right.
1: To your point.
0: Yeah.
1: To my point, the two pandas aren't going to look at another exhibit and say, I'm going to go have sex with that grizzly bear or polar bear or flamingo. Right. They're probably just going to be stuck having sex with each other if they want to have sex.
0: Quite a wild card you threw in there with the flamingo.
1: I don't know. There's unlikely friendships everywhere.
2: I don't know what we're going to give them back.
0: Bison? I mean, that's a very American kind of animal, is it not?
2: I like that answer. I was going to say an eagle, but I don't know if we can give them eagles.
0: Well, I don't think we want to spare a bunch of those. We're running out.
2: That's true.
1: How old do they have to be to mate?
0: A panda?
1: Yeah.
0: I'm going to say 2 years.
1: 2 years old? Giant pandas reach breeding maturity between 4 and 7 years of age. Yeah. So these two are in the window to bang.
0: Yeah.
1: To bang, bang.
0: It sounds like that is why.
1: Right.
0: Why we got them.
1: Right.
0: Good for them.
1: I hope it's nice there. I hope it's a nice little scene there in that Atlanta Zoo. You know, I hope it's got good bedding, good flora and fauna.
0: I saw
1: a nice view.
0: The Atlanta Zoo is so cutting edge that they don't refer to it as the Atlanta Zoo. Do you know what they refer to it as? Zoo Atlanta.
1: Yeah, I know.
2: I've been to it.
0: Is it good?
2: It is good.
0: Do they have a panda exhibit?
2: Not when I was there.
0: Ah, well, they do now. Yeah. I mean, they will. They will when they get out of quarantine.
2: The gorillas were cool.
1: What were you doing in Atlanta?
2: Well, I was stationed in Warner Robins. Oh, okay. It was like 2 hours away from Atlanta. So they have a great aquarium and a great zoo.
1: Did you go to Magic City?
0: Do you say that so that we'll say thank you for your service?
2: No.
0: Because we do. We do thank you for your time in the Air Force. But you said stationed at Warner Robins as opposed to saying, I lived there for a while.
2: I don't know. In my head, it just goes automatically.
1: No, that was helpful for me because then my next question would be, why were you living there?
2: Exactly. People usually
0: ask. It's a good point.
1: Yeah.
2: Yeah. Because they're like, you're from New York. Why are you in, Georgia?
1: Do you guys want to hear a fun fact about the fertility window of a giant panda?
2: Do I?
1: Excellent response. There was such a thing. A female is only fertile and capable of conceiving for the brief period of 24 to 72 hours once a year.
0: Wow.
1: Once a year in the spring, the panda is only fertile for 1 to 3 days.
0: How do they
1: know? Ping Ping has got to get in there. I guess it's just
0: By chance? Maybe that's why it's...
1: Well, maybe there's a lot of sex that goes on with pandas, and so,
0: the likelihood is higher.
1: The likelihood's pretty high. Okay. I have no idea. Do pandas have sex frequently? Oh, we can go to break.
0: Oh, that? We could do that in their commercial break?
1: They do not, guys. They do not.
0: So that's a weird timing thing that they got to hit that window at... find a different verb.
1: They do know, bro. Listen to this. They do have a panda instinct about when the fertility window happens because a single pair of pandas may mate around 50 times in a matter of a few hours.
3: Whoa!
0: Yeah, I don't know if that's good or bad.
3: That's crazy.
0: Gary and Shannon will continue. Mark Ronner is live in the KFI 24-hour newsroom.
4: Here's the latest. The effects of Hurricane Polo and Odalis will be felt on the coast. A.G. Bonta defends the Paramount Warner's merger settlement, and child killer Lindsay Clancy back in court. We'll look at those at the top of the hour, and we will check out some trouble on the 405 after this.
1: You guys, I just got the funnest fact about the panda mating to what tell you about that? Coming up next.
0: They say that time heals all wounds.
1: It does.
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4: From the Odoo.com Weather Center, Odoo, the only business software you need. It's going to be sunny today with highs in the mid-80s, around the mid-70s at the beaches. Mostly clear skies tonight with lows in the mid-60s. 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We make it easy. There's a crash on the 405 in Lawndale.
6: It is in the right lane on the 405 northbound right there. Inglewood Avenue crashed there. They're working on clearing it. Looks like three vehicles involved. And traffic's pretty slow back from Crenshaw. The really, most of the morning commute is emptied out. Here are some exceptions, though. Northbound side of the 5 still really slow through Lincoln Heights. Starting at about Broadway. Just past Main Street there as you make your way on north up to the 2 freeway. Also, the southbound side of the 101 still very heavy from before Santa Monica Boulevard all the way down to almost the 110 freeway. And the 405 southbound through the Sepulveda Pass still kind of cranky. Back from the 101, you'll find delays all the way down past about Sunset Boulevard. With Southern California's most accurate traffic reports, I'm Will Kohlschreiber.
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13: 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Looking to be part of this exciting growth? 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
3: Shouldn't we be concerned that China's going to be sending us dudes dressed in panda suits?
0: No.
3: Didn't they have that in their own zoos?
2: No, no, that was a dog. That was a big dog that was painted to look like a panda.
0: Also, we should not be concerned about that. If that's on your list of concerns,
2: yeah, there's other.
0: We need to talk about the list.
2: Yeah.
0: But you guys, this is a concern. There's apparently a captive breeding problem that exists with pandas. Now listen up.
2: I'm listening.
0: Captive pandas have historically struggled to mate naturally due to stress, isolation, and lack of mate choice. Maybe Ping Ping looks over there at Fushang and is like, mm-mm, not my type. I don't want that. But that's all you got. So then there's really no voter excitement,
2: enthusiasm,
0: you know, to get you to the polls, right?
2: That's a one way to put it. Go on.
0: Now listen to this part. Because captive pandas rarely get to witness mating, they don't see any other pandas banging around. Conservation centers will bring in
2: teachers,
0: videos of wild pandas. They bring in panda porn, you guys, to encourage the natural behavior among the pandas. Huh. Now, my question about that is, doesn't this sound like a dude who likes porn, i.e. a teenager, making an excuse for liking porn? Like, I'm just seeing what I'm supposed to do. I'm just seeing what it's like. I don't know what it is. I'm seeing what it's like. Like, you know, your body knows what to do. The panda's body knows how to have sex. The panda doesn't need to look at other pandas having sex.
2: So it sounds like
0: other people having sex, Gary, before you had sex?
2: I think everybody does.
0: Okay, but not like, I mean, maybe you saw it on TV.
2: Right.
0: But you didn't see it. You get the idea, don't you?
2: Yes.
0: You get the idea.
2: A lot of it is just.
0: Here's the thing. You would have figured it out.
2: Probably.
0: You know what I mean?
2: I may not.
0: You
2: I
0: didn't
2: still
0: look
2: may
0: down
2: not
0: at your penis and go, what do I do with
2: I don't
0: that?
2: Know where that goes.
0: You know what I mean? Like, we're humans. We figure out the pandas are going to figure it out. They don't need humans to bring in screens with panda porn. Do they?
2: I hope. I mean,
0: am I being too conservative?
2: No, I do think you're making it sound like there's a perv somewhere in the panda lab.
0: Well, who's like, the first
2: I got some
0: guy?
2: Good videos.
0: Yeah, you bring up a good point. Who's the first guy who is like, these pandas at the zoo? They're not mating. I know. I'll bring in video.
2: Quite unusual for animals to be infatuated with video screens.
0: There's that too.
2: My dog watches TV. He's a weirdo.
0: Well, that's why you got to get him another dog or a kid or something.
2: A kid?
0: I don't know.
2: You want me to rent him a child to play with?
0: Make a new baby for that dog. But you know what I mean? Like, who was the first guy who said, here's what we're going to do. We've noticed that these pandas, they're not showing interest in each other. Let's bring in video of pandas having sex.
4: Panda Hub.
0: Who was that? Yeah, who was that guy? And then who heard what that guy did and then said, let's do this?
2: Seems to have worked for him. We should bring in others.
0: It's odd, isn't it?
2: And maybe a selection of titles. Maybe
0: I think the pandas are looking at the people going, you guys are horses asses. We're going to have sex. We're just pandas. We're a little lazy. We'll get around to it. In the meantime, where are the snacks at?
2: Snacks?
0: Yeah. You think pandas don't like snacks?
2: They like bamboo.
0: Yeah, absolutely.
2: You're very forceful when you get into a jag like that. That's
0: Well, I just would like to see the logic in it.
2: Again, I think that your logic, you nailed it the first time. There's just a perv who's like, I've got video of animals doing it. Let me find the panda stuff and see if I can sell it to somebody.
0: Well, here is also the problem. I mean, I'm excited. I do get excited about this stuff because who knew before we had this conversation that a single pair of pandas would mate 50 times in a few hours?
2: A few hours.
0: And crazy. It's only to procreate. Apparently, pandas show zero interest in sex outside this 1 to 3 days of fertility mating season.
2: There aren't a whole lot of animals that do it outside of mating season.
0: Right.
2: We're the rarity.
0: Right.
2: I mean, not. I mean, there are others that do it, but it is rare that, for that to be.
0: Normally, animals, once they're done making babies, they're like, I'm done. Where's the bamboo?
2: Bring on the snack.
0: Where are the snacks?
2: Big 11 o'clock hours.
0: I mean, I think we've covered a lot of ground.
2: I do feel like this has been...
0: Who knew this about pandas? Eye-opening.
2: I didn't know anything about pandas.
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4: A good week for inland activities. I'm Mark Gronner, live from the KFI 24-hour newsroom. Authorities are urging people who live along the coast to get ready for the impacts of Hurricane Polo and Odalis. The storms are expected to bring moderate coastal flooding, high surf, and dangerous rip currents from swells created by the hurricanes. In preparation of the impacts, ready-to-fill sandbags from Southland Fire Department are available for free. The strong surf's been eaten away at the coastline in San Clemente. City Councilman Victor Cabral tells NBC4 the water's right up to some coastline railroad tracks now.
5: We have no beaches anymore, and that's caused even a crisis because the tracks have been closed almost a year in the past 6 years.
4: Coastal areas in Orange and San Diego counties are included in an updated coastal flood advisory by the National Weather Service. It's in effect till Wednesday afternoon. Minor coastal flooding and erosion are expected during high tides, along with elevated surf and strong rip currents. California Attorney General Rob Bonta is defending a settlement that would clear the way for Paramount's merger with Warner Brothers Discovery. A federal judge has delayed approval after critics, including New Jersey Senator Cory Booker, raised questions about whether the deal does enough to protect competition, jobs, and media independence. Bonta tells KCRA-TV he welcomes Booker's questions and believes the settlement addresses the state's antitrust concerns.
6: It also has additional provisions which really help increase domestic production, putting more people to work in California and in the United States on more movies and on sets. That'll really help with jobs, the economy.
4: Bonta says he expects the judge to move quickly. Admitted child killer Lindsay Clancy is expected to be back in court this week.
7: The Massachusetts woman who claimed she was suffering from postpartum psychosis admitted to strangling her three children before trying to kill herself in 2023. Her recent murder trial ended in a mistrial after jurors remained deadlocked and couldn't reach a unanimous verdict. Clancy's attorney is expected to push for the charges against her to be dropped. Prosecutors haven't said yet whether they plan to retry Clancy. Her next court appearance is set for Tuesday. Tammy Trujillo, KFI News.
4: SpaceX has completed the 14th test of its Starship rocket, but the landing wasn't as successful. The rocket was sent into space this morning and put dozens of Starlink satellites into orbit, and the booster returned to Earth.
8: All right, nice job by the booster there. Looking like we made a soft splashdown right off the coast of Starbase.
4: A few minutes later, Starship got the green light to go into orbit. It almost didn't because an engine didn't fire and it did not complete the planned 6 spins around the Earth. When the rocket came home, it landed in the ocean, then immediately blew up. The test was part of an effort to advance development of the fully reusable rocket for future commercial space missions. And finally, Anthropic CEO Dario Amodei has met with President Trump for a private dinner at the White House.
9: The dinner was the first one-on-one meeting between the two. Amodei was absent from Trump's state dinner for Chinese President Xi Jinping on Thursday, which drew other big names in tech. The meeting, first reported by Axios, comes at a high-stakes moment for Anthropic, which is preparing for a blockbuster IPO. Trump has criticized Amodei and others who have been calling for guardrails and regulation when it comes to AI development. Anthropic was also labeled a supply chain risk by the Pentagon. Mark Mayfield, KFI News.
4: We will check out some trouble on the 405 after this.
0: Let us tell you about when it's time to sell. Listen, know when that time is.
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2: DRA number 0196165A, Providence Realty, DRA number 0191-5212.
4: Southland weather from KFI, sunny today with highs in the mid-80s, mid-70s at the beaches. Tonight's looking mostly clear with lows in the mid-60s. It's going to warm up gradually throughout the week, reaching 94 by Saturday. Right now, it is 74 in Seal Beach, 77 in Fullerton, 72 in Malibu, and 76 in Northridge. The KFI financial update, all in the red so far. The Dow is down to 20, S&P 500 down 44, NASDAQ down 179, and we're heading to a crash on the 405 in Redondo Beach.
11: 405 northbound right after Inglewood Avenue. They are getting it over to the right shoulder. Seal Beach, 405 northbound before Seal Beach Boulevard. Another wreck scooting to the right shoulder. It's already slow from the 22. And in Garden Grove on the 22 eastbound. Right as you're coming up on Harbor Boulevard, got an injury accident. It's all in that center divider area. In Norwalk, 605 northbound before Firestone Boulevard. Got a stall reportedly blocking that right lane. Once you're past it, that 5 northbound is going to stay slow on and off the brakes all the way up to the 60. Now, in Downey on the 5 northbound before the 605, we've got a stall in the center divider area. Mid-City LA, 10 eastbound before Crenshaw, clearing a stall to that center divider area. And in Redlands on the 10 westbound at Wabash Avenue, got a crash in the left lane there. With Southern California's most accurate traffic reports, I'm Jenny Harmon.
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0: 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A couple days left in September. This Friday, we're going to be out at the beach, as a matter of fact. We'll be broadcasting the show live from the Pacific Air Show in Huntington Beach, 9 to noon out there. Incredible show. Every year we've gone out there, we've been extremely happy with how things have gone. It's just a blast to be out there. The military demonstrations, the stunt flying, the food vendors, the kids zone, all of it happening on the beach all weekend long. 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And if you're out there, we'll see you out there in Huntington Beach on Friday. Again, 9 to noon right here on KFI.
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2: Time for What's Happening.
0: Well, if you can believe it, UK police have already released 5 terrorist suspects on bail today. They were arrested on suspicion of a terror plot to target a U.S. airbase in Britain this weekend. Technically, it's a British air base that we use quite a bit. But the head of counterterrorism policing in the UK confirmed that 5 men are being investigated, including that this may have been actively committed by proxies or individuals either knowingly or unknowingly working on behalf of a foreign state. Everybody's looking at Iran. The Iranian embassy has denied any connection to these 5 men. The arrests came very early in the morning when a farmer in the area saw these guys hooded, masked, getting out of vans in an area right next to the Air Force base, RAF Fairford. And the farmer says as she turned her car around, she saw her headlights illuminate a group of hooded and masked men who panicked upon being spotted and then scrambled into nearby woods. They are all 5 British nationals. They're from London. They're between the ages of 23 and 25. We don't know if anything was in the van, or vans, I should say, because there were multiple, if it was explosives or weapons or what.
1: Nor'easter hit the East Coast over the weekend. 56-year-old man killed by a falling tree in Brooklyn. 67 people were rescued in Seabright, New Jersey. Intense wind gusts, severe beach erosion, high tide flooding along the coast. They say by tomorrow, what's left of the storm will just bring light rain into northern New England. And mid-Atlantic New York tri-state area will dry out.
0: Weather in Hawaii has been bad. Hurricane Nolo was causing flooding and dangerous winds and surf. It didn't make landfall, but it still caused problems. And then Hurricane Polo is the one that's bearing down on Baja California today. Coastal flood advisory for us here in Southern California is up through tomorrow night. That storm, by the way, when Polo changes back into a tropical storm, et cetera, makes its way across Mexico. It's going to push through Mexico into the U.S. this week, and they said could bring flash flooding to 10 different states over the next several days.
1: Well, look at here. Last week, we told you about the turn of events in the L.A. mayoral race with Nithya Raman leading the incumbent Karen Bass. When you looked at several polls, one out of Berkeley, and then when you looked at the money markets as well, Nithya Raman with a comfortable lead last week in Kalshi and Poly Markets polling over Karen Bass. Well, now we're seeing that she, the far-left socialist, outraised Karen Bass with only weeks to go before the election. According to the latest filings, Bass has raked in about $2.51 million in direct contributions and matching funds. Raman, slightly more at $2.53 million. That just shows you how much money is on the side of the socialists, and it is an S-ton.
0: Former Governor Schwarzenegger invited her, Nithya Raman, that is, to meet with his inner circle, hosting her at his office in Santa Monica.
1: It's a weird game about who's stepping forward to court the socialists. You know, and I'm still trying to figure out Donald Trump courting Mom Donnie, essentially, last week in New York, having this quite literal backslapping conversation with him, talking about what a great leader he is and kissing the ring and all of the things.
0: Very weird.
1: Just bizarre.
0: Technologically, SpaceX launched its enormous Starship into orbit for the first time today and successfully delivered a bunch of new Starlink satellites, but they had to cut the flight short to make sure that everything was safe. The spacecraft re-entered over the Pacific, splashed down north of Hawaii just 3 hours after it blasted off. They were hoping for a 10-hour flight, which would have been six full orbits. But they brought the thing down early, and then once it tips over, it erupts into flames upon splashdown as they planned.
1: Did you see the Baltimore Ravens kicker with the kick to beat Dallas in Rio doing the Ronaldo celebration dance, lighting up that stadium there in Brazil? What a scene. What a wild week three we had in the NFL. By the way, we thought that the Giants might acquire a quarterback through a trade after you saw Jackson Dart loss for the season. Jameis Winston is such a treasure and such an offseason joy when he covered the World Cup events, but also not somebody who you're going to want to turn to win 15 games. So they have acquired J.J. McCarthy from the Vikings. So that is what you'll look at going forward if you are a New York Giants fan like Elmer is. The Rams had a 16-0 lead. Was it 16-0 lead going into the one last night, Sunday Night Football in Denver? Denver comes back and beats them in the second half. Sean McVay lasted about 37 seconds in his post-game press conference and took off. The Rams got some explaining to do.
0: Reminded how wild Denver can be in terms of the fan base. Just loud.
1: Oh, it's mile high. I think mile high can get louder than Arrowhead. I know Arrowhead takes the cake. Orchard Park yesterday was very loud.
0: I was about to ask you. This is the first time in the new stadium.
1: Gorgeous. It was so funny because usually in these stadiums, a lot of them are older. They used to be older, and they're just completely S-holes when you get into the guts of a stadium. You know, it's just exposed wires and pipes, and it's just dirty and filthy. And you're in the bowels of Highmark Stadium yesterday, and I was eating like a croissant from a bag, and I dropped like some crumbs on the ground in the concourse basement, and I picked them up. I'm like, no other stadium, because everything is pristine.
0: Yeah.
1: It was the first Sunday game in this Highmark Stadium. It opened in June. They had the primetime game, the Bills did on week one, but it was the first Sunday, beautiful day, sunny. Usually you go to Buffalo and the guys they take off their shirts and it's December and we don't care about the cold. Well, everyone's wearing sunscreen or not and just getting burned yesterday, but it's a beautiful stadium. It looks massive too. It's one of those stadiums where you walk in, you're like, oh, they care about football here.
0: Yeah.
1: This is what they have going for them in Buffalo. And it's the Buffalo Bills, and they care so much about their team. And there's something so special to be in a place like Green Bay or Buffalo, where it's the antithesis of LA, where in LA, you've got a million things going on. People's heads are not on football. They're on a million other things, their lives, their careers,
0: their auditions,
1: yeah, their egos. In Buffalo, it's a different life, and they very much care about football, and it shows in that brand new stadium.
0: We were on Saturday in the airport while Texas was playing Tennessee in Tennessee on that Saturday morning, and the bars in the airport at 10:30. I mean, they're going to be busy. There are going to be people there. People were screaming.
1: You bring up a good point. We were talking about this on the field, actually, with some of the players, that you forget these guys come from the SEC.
0: Right.
1: Arrowhead, Mile High, who cares? Play in Tennessee.
0: Yeah.
1: Play in Tennessee. That's noise.
0: Yeah. Play in Tennessee. Go to Alabama.
1: Yeah.
0: Find Florida State.
1: Exactly.
0: All of these places. Baseball still exists, by the way. Baseball playoffs will start tomorrow. The season is over. All four wild card series will start tomorrow. They are all best of three. Now, the Dodgers, because they had the second best record in the National League, they get the first round bye. They and the Brewers get the first round bye in the National League. So the division series, with the Dodgers playing the winner of the Phillies-Braves series, the division series will start next Saturday. And, of course, the Dodgers will have home field advantage. That will be a best of five series.
1: All right, coming up, we will get into what is going on in Washington, what we know about these terror suspects. We've got a deputy director at the FBI taking off as well. We'll get you all caught up when we return.
0: Gary and Shannon will continue. Mark Ronner is live in the KFI 24-hour newsroom.
3: Here's the latest. Gas prices nearing all-time highs. some questions surrounding the 2028 Olympics financial disclosures and terrorism arrests in the UK. Details coming at the bottom of the hour from your Toyota dealer's traffic center. We make it easy. There is a crash on the 91 in Bellflower.
4: It's on the 91 westbound right at Lakewood Boulevard. Got a new accident here. The right lane is going to be blocked, and you've already got delays from Norwalk Boulevard. Then on the 605 north, right in that area at Alondro Boulevard, got some wood debris in both lanes of that off-ramp. In Norwalk, 605 northbound before you get to Firestone, got a stall in the right lane. Mid-City LA on the 10 eastbound before La Brea Avenue, some more wood debris. This is in the two middle lanes there. And on the 10 eastbound before you get to Crenshaw Boulevard, got a stall cleared into that center divider area. With Southern California's most accurate traffic reports, I'm Jenny Harmon.
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0: 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This weird thing that we are, this weird animal, we say it all the time, designed for communication. We're designed to live in some sort of community. We're designed for social interaction. But whatever you do, please, God, do not put me in a socially interactive situation. Like, we know we want it.
1: Yeah.
0: But if the phone rings and you go, not today. I am not answering that phone today. Or be in a situation where you're at an airport. There was a woman across from us. She was having a hard day. And my wife and I are sitting next to each other, just the chair is outside the gate. She comes and sits next or across from us because it put her closer to an outlet. And she's trying to plug her laptop in, whatever she's doing. And the cord's not working. She tries it on every little thing in her laptop. None of it works. She switches out the cord, puts it in, still not working. Hmm. And she lets out one of these big sighs. Ugh. And I don't know what she's doing. It's a Saturday afternoon, so I don't know if she's doing work or whatever. But I wanted to make eye contact with her, do the thing where I'm like trying to... I don't want to be creepy, but I also want to say, man, that sucks. You having a hard day or whatever. I don't know what. And my wife is sitting right next to me in the same thing. But she's not up for any sort of social interaction. Not at all. I mean, does the thing where she intentionally avoids...
1: Well, if I can't get a charger to work, I'm not going to look across at some jackass and be like, sympathy, please. Give me a look that says, hey, yes, it sucks.
0: But you know what? I had a charger in my bag that might have worked.
1: Were you going to offer her your charger?
0: I could have.
1: That would have been really nice.
0: Different brand of computer, but it might have worked.
1: That would have been really nice. You should have just offered it. You should have
0: probably. I'm the one who should have said
1: something. I mean, here's the deal. I am her. I am that woman. It doesn't matter how many times I travel. I fail at something, whether it's bringing my headphones or bringing my USB whatever or the other USB whatever. And this trip was no different to Buffalo. And I.

0: your extra batteries for your transmitter, and I pack an extra cord for your iPhone, and I pack an extra whatever those things are called that you actually put into the wall. He packs all of this. I'm a special needs coworker, and he takes care of it.
1: He is a good person.
0: But I am that woman. And it doesn't matter how many times I think to myself when I'm packing, do I have a charger? Yes. But do you have all the chargers?
1: You ever come up with like a list of things that you could look at every weekend? Because you do travel.
0: You're right. I should. From time to time, I'll put together a list for that weekend. But I should just have like a list.
1: The very first part of that list should be the things you're going to need every time.
0: Yeah.
1: Not just when you go to Denver, not just when you go to Miami.
0: Right.
1: Not just when you go to Seattle.
0: Because remember, I forgot to bring a bra on the last trip.
1: Do I?
0: Yeah. There's just certain things that
1: everybody
0: you need.
1: Everybody remember.
0: Okay, all right.
1: All right. It's time for Swamp Watch.
0: Oh, right.
2: Which means I'm a cheat and a liar. When I'm not kissing babies, I'm stealing their lollipops.
3: Here we go.
4: The real problem is that our leaders are dumb.
5: The other side never quits.
4: Dumb.
6: What are you doing in my swamp?
7: I'm not going anywhere.
4: So
8: that
4: dumb.
8: That is how you drain the swamp.
9: I can imagine what can be and be unburdened by what has been, you know?
10: Americans have always been gullible.
11: Act presidential.
10: But they're not stupid.
12: A political blunder is when a politician actually tells the truth.
13: Whether people voted for you or not.
14: Swamp Watch.
13: They're all counting on you.
1: So we mentioned police have arrested five British nationals in connection with this massive security operation near an air base used by the U.S. Air Force. What's significant is that Air Force base, RAF Fairford, is used by Americans to facilitate strikes on Iran. All of the five of these guys, all from London, all their early to mid-20s, have all been released on bail. But the British Prime Minister, the new British Prime Minister, Andy Burnham, says, let's not jump to conclusions and suggest that this was Iran behind this. We just simply do not know as of yet.
0: A little bit of a mess at the FBI. I feel like we've been talking about this for years, but here we are. It just seems to be unsettled. Andrew Bailey is a deputy director of the FBI. He said today he's going to leave the job. He's been there a little more than a year. They say this is the second departure like this amid all the turbulence in federal law enforcement in recent years. He said he's stepping down to return to my family in Missouri, which is always hogwash. Whenever anyone says they're leaving their high-profile post because they want to spend time with their family, they've either been forced out or it's real bad at that place.
1: That's like the Hollywood star who goes to the hospital for exhaustion.
0: Yeah.
1: That's never the answer. President Trump speaking right now from the White House.
15: Some of the really exciting.
1: Very quietly, apparently, but he is making an announcement which is expected to be the largest steel plant in the history of the country. The president and Minnesota-based company called Mesabi Metallics expected to unveil this $15 billion steel plant in Iowa, a mega steel plant. They said it would be up and running by 2030. And would produce 7.5 million or more tons of steel per year. They said it would create about 1,750 permanent jobs there in the state of Iowa.
0: I could see you working at a steel plant. I see the heavy pants, you know, like the thick Carhartt, is that what it's called?
1: Sure.
0: Pants with the ones that have the
1: hammer loop.
0: Yeah. The loop. Okay. The loops. Is that for a hammer?
1: I don't know if I'm going to use a hammer in a steel
0: plant.
1: Okay,
0: but I picture you in these pants with the loops. And then also the boots.
1: Yeah.
0: And kind of like a thick shirt. A thicker shirt. And gloves. You got gloves?
1: Probably got gloves.
0: You got gloves. You put them in your back pocket.
16: He needs a hard hat.
0: Hard hat. Now, would you
1: goggles.
0: Have...
1: Goggles.
0: Now, would you have
1: safety.
0: A wimp... A what?
1: PPE. What did you say?
0: PPE what?
16: PPE.
1: Yeah.
0: What's a PPE?
1: Personal protective equipment. She wiped that term from her head during COVID. We don't like to...
0: actually, that's a good call. Now I remember it, and I did. Would you have a whimsical hard hat, or would you have just like
1: nobody
0: the
1: needs
0: standard?
1: Just do a standard.
0: Home Depot.
1: I might do a fun sticker
0: like
1: on the back, but just
0: would do a sticker maybe.
1: Mine's going to be company issued. I'm a company guy.
0: What kind of sticker are we talking about? Your hard hat would be company issued.
1: Yeah.
0: What kind of sticker are we talking about? What are you feeling for that? Because if you just put one sticker on it, that sticker's got to mean something to you.
1: Well, I'm looking at the stickers on the back of your computer. I'm trying to see
0: maybe you could put like an American flag back there.

0: or something? Or is that too, is that too hack?
1: Just a Gary and Shannon show sticker. Just remind me of the good old days.
0: So you don't work here anymore.
1: I know, but it reminds me of the good old days.
0: Okay. I think you'd be really happy in a steel plant.
1: That's, I don't know. I don't know. I've never
0: toured. You come home at the end of the day, you throw your feet up, crack yourself open, Molson.
1: Molson.
0: I was just in Canada.
1: And Molson?
0: Whatever.
1: Okay.
0: And you feel good at the end of the day.
1: Like I did something.
0: Yeah.
1: To what end?
0: And you're still wearing the pants with the loops.
1: And my wife says, get your damn dirty steel factory boots off my table.
0: I've earned it.
1: Yeah. That'll go well. That will go very, very well. Hey, we're lonely. We're lonely. Just whatever you do, do not call me.
0: I so feel that way.
1: Gary and Shannon will continue. Mark Rahner is live in the KFI 24-hour newsroom.
2: Gas prices are getting closer to all-time highs. The average price of a gallon of regular gas in Los Angeles County is up for the 41st consecutive day to $6.41. That's just 8 cents from its record high set in October 5th of 2022 during COVID. Orange County's average is up to $6.39 a gallon, and it's $6.30 in the Inland Empire. The news is brought to you by Pacific Coast Termite. Organizers of the 2028 Olympics in Los Angeles are reportedly limiting some financial disclosures with the city.
3: That's according to an LA Times review of 5 years of annual reports. The most recent reports from LA 28 haven't included details about contracts with companies providing services like security and pre-production work for the opening and closing ceremonies. They also haven't updated progress on about 24 venues around Greater Los Angeles. Organizers insist they have provided that required information to city officials, even if it wasn't necessarily included in annual reports. City Controller Kenneth Mejia is calling for more detailed accounting from LA 28.
4: Daniel Martindale, KFI News.
2: Several men in England arrested on suspicion of terrorism near an airbase used by the U.S. military to strike Iran have been released on bail.
5: President Trump was asked about the arrests on Sunday.
6: Working with Britain, it was an amazing job. We had them under investigation. They were looking to do big damage to our fort.
5: A Gloucestershire police spokesperson said officers responded early Sunday morning to reports of three suspicious vehicles moving towards the base and took five men into custody. An army bomb disposal unit was examining the vehicles and an evacuation order was issued for nearby residents. A British government said Prime Minister Andy Burnham was being updated on the incident. Mark Mayfield, KFI News.
2: Iran denies involvement in the plot. Southland weather from KFI. Sunny today with highs in the mid-80s, mid-70s at the beaches. Mostly clear skies tonight with lows in the mid-60s. It's going to be a couple degrees warmer tomorrow, then gradually getting up to about 94 by Saturday. Right now it's 82 in La Palma, 78 in Lancaster, and we got a crash on the 210 in Arcadia.
7: It's on the 210 eastbound as you're coming up on Santa Anita Avenue. New accident. It is scooting to the right shoulder. Now, once you're past it, it's still going to be slow because right after that, 210 east at Myrtle, we got a stall. It's going to be blocking the three right lanes. CHP is on the scene there trying to get that out of your way. Also, it looks like in Claremont, 10 westbound right at Indian Hill Boulevard, Caltrans doing a break. They're trying to do some graffiti removal and it's going to be slow over to about White Avenue. Once you're past that, your 10 westbound looks good. All the way into El Monte. Bellflower, 91 West at Lakewood Boulevard, got a crash trying to clear from the right lane. And on the 605 North at Alondra Boulevard, wood debris is going to be blocking both lanes of that off-ramp. With Southern California's most accurate traffic reports, I'm Jenny Harmon.
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1: 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This is because Hurricane Polo is making its way across Baja into Mexico. That is pushing a bunch of waves, potentially destructive waves, up through Southern California. That storm, Polo, is going to move its way through Mexico into southern, southwestern United States. And they said could bring flash flooding to as many as 10 different states over the next several days. So something we'll keep our eyes on as it continues to grow.
0: Madonna put on a good show at the VMAs. Was that last night? Just last night?
2: Yep.
0: I don't know. I just saw all the videos moving around today with Charlie XCX.
1: Charlie XCX?
0: Yeah. And
1: Sabrina,
0: I believe,
1: Carpenter?
0: Yes, also there. It was a fun performance.
1: Worries me that I knew that stuff and you didn't.
0: Well, you're very hip.
1: I have.
0: You've got your
1: my
0: finger
1: Madonna stuff.
0: On
1: I don't
0: the
1: touch
0: pulse.
1: It. I will not touch that with yours. I would not. No. Nope.
0: She's going for it. With the
1: Madonna is?
0: With the bodices.
1: Madonna won like Artist of the Year? What is she? She put out an album, did you hear a lot of tracks off her album?
0: And you're like, number one with a bullet. I heard the most recent one, Danceteria. And I enjoyed it.
1: I had that after a weekend in Oklahoma.
0: Did you really? But I mean, she kind of invented the VMAs. I mean, it was her first performance of Like a Virgin when she's in the white outfit in 1984 or whatever it was, where she's humping the floor and everyone lost their minds. And your parents said, you can't watch this lady any longer. You know, we're Catholics.
1: I still honor my parents' wishes. I don't need to watch it. I'm fine.
0: Oh, that's funny. And then she, remember when she made out with Britney Spears that one year on the VMAs? I mean, this is kind of her thing. So I feel like it does a service.
1: MTV, I mean, to be honest, MTV does owe a pretty significant portion of its success to Madonna.
0: I watched the biopic Michael on the plane on Friday.
1: Oh, yeah.
0: And I enjoyed it. I know that it didn't get the best reviews, but I enjoyed it. And specifically, there's a scene in there where his agent's trying to get Billie Jean on MTV. And this was a time when MTV did not play black artists.
1: That I would not know that was a window in time.
0: It happened.
1: Really?
0: Yeah, in the early 80s. And his agent called up, he said to his secretary, get Bob Pittman on the phone.
1: Name dropped him in the movie.
0: His agent's on the phone with Bob Pittman and is like, you're gonna play Michael Jackson, you're gonna play Billie Jean, or else I'm pulling Cheap Trick and I'm pulling Billy Joel, and named all these like white hit artists, right? And it was interesting. I had not known that. I had not known about that being a hurdle.
1: Yeah, I didn't either.
0: So
1: there is a new book called Against Convenience. This is by a guy named Gabe Bullard. And he argues that that society today and our relentless pursuit of faster experiences, you want everything, you want it right now. Shopping is a great example. Frictionless experience. You know, you want to get even just a search for a fact of some kind. You don't want to have to go through the library and the card catalog or any of that stuff. This search for faster and frictionless can carry with it some inevitable, invisible costs. And he kind of pushes back against how people often accept these costs as inevitable. Some of the costs are paid in dollars. Obviously, think a monthly subscription to a streaming service where you could watch hundreds, if not thousands, of shows at any given moment in your time, rather than the cost of buying a DVD. But it also comes with, like, we are accustomed to lower quality movies, lower quality TV shows. I'm looking at you, Ransom Canyon. I mean, just not stuff that would be up to snuff 25 or 30 years ago when it had to be broadcast on even cable television. And we're just kind of putting up with it. One of the aspects of this also is we want to, or I should say, we can spend a lot more time alone. Alone at work, you're alone in the car, you're alone in your private time, private life, whatever it is, because all of your entertainment is already fulfilled. It's just in your pocket, or can be. And then when something interrupts that alone time, think the neighbor comes over and knocks on the door to borrow a cup of sugar, if people still do that, or someone, God forbid, calls you on the phone. And now you can, especially now, since you can see who it is that's calling you and you don't want to be bothered, that you still strive for some amount of community. But when community comes to your door, you're like, I don't think I'm ready for this. I don't want it.
0: It's so wild that we used to just answer the phone and not know who was on the other end.
1: Yeah.
0: Could have been anyone.
1: Could have been anyone.
0: Anyone at any time.
1: And now, I mean, to even...
0: And it didn't occur to you back then of, oh, the phone's ringing, I'm just going to let it ring.
1: Well, it could have been for you. That's, I mean, when we were kids, yeah. When you're a teenager, you'd think, right. I got to be the first to get it, because if I don't get it, my sisters are going to get it.
0: Right.
1: Which doesn't make any sense. It doesn't matter, because if it's a friend calling for me, then I'm going to get the, eventually. It's not like they're going to get the answer the phone. It's for me, and then they're going to go click.
0: I'd like to go back to the days where those phone calls went through my parents. I would like to give my phone to my mom and just be like, enjoy, screen these for me. Please be a go-between.
1: One of the things he says is the portability of music. Obviously, that's not a new thing. Well, the Walkman came out in the late 70s, but with headphones that came with it, he said it's undeniably delightful to soundtrack your walks and bus rides with your favorite music or podcasts or, you know, radio shows. But as he writes it out, quote, isolation from others was the side effect. That was another thing I noticed in the airports this last week. So many people walking around with headphones on. And I would be concerned. I don't feel like I have anything to worry about, but you were talking earlier about the lack of desire to be around a crowd. Crowds are the thing that can be very off-putting. An airport just generally is a crowded place to be, especially if you're walking from one gate to the other, you're walking through people's farts and the wheelchairs and all that sort of stuff. But there's something about, I want to be aware of what's going on around me. I will not wear headphones when I'm walking through a crowd like that.
0: Well, I walked a couple miles just in Buffalo to get somewhere I was going, and I don't know the neighborhoods. I don't know. Most of the time, you're going to walk outside. Maybe you're going to listen to a podcast or something. I did not.
1: Yeah.
0: Because I want to be able to hear everything. I want to know my surroundings of what's going on.
1: And I think that's safe. But if you were out running somewhere in your neighborhood at home...
0: Exactly. I'd wear the headphones. Yeah. I know the area. Yeah, exactly.
1: It is just a weird trade-off that we've kind of worked ourselves into with all of this technology, is this isolation. And then when somebody tries to break through the isolation, for example, if I had reached across to the woman that was sitting across from me at that gate
0: and offered her charger, she'd probably think you were a serial killer.
1: Right. I'm sitting next to my wife.
0: Like, you crazy man.
1: You were going to say old.
0: I wasn't.
1: You were going to say old man.
0: I wasn't. I don't look at you like that.
1: You just, that you, now you've avoided eye contact, now, which absolutely doubles down on the fact that you were going to say old man.
0: I wasn't going to say old man. Okay. So back when mom used to answer the phone and yes. It could have been for you, yes. She also drove a minivan. Minivans are making a huge comeback. This is not a making a huge comeback. I remember reading about people, athletes, young dudes who just want minivans. They make sense a couple years ago. And now what's happened is the minivan market has gotten hot. Resale market has gotten hot. It used to be the last thing you wanted, which is why SUVs became popular.
1: Right.
0: Because your generation got kids and you didn't want to be your parents and you didn't want a minivan. So you got SUVs or you got the cute station wagon type situations.
1: I don't think that exists.
0: Subaru does a nice one, but then that got overtaken by the lesbians. So you're really in a quagmire if you're looking for a family vehicle, aren't you? That's why minivans have come back. Gary and Shannon will continue. Mark Rauner has the news.
2: Here's the latest. Bracing along the coast for effects from a hurricane, but not a touchdown. A woman in Riverside arrested for abandoning her baby. And Rahman announces protections for people facing illegal evictions. Those stories and more coming at the top of the hour. SoCal weather sunny today with highs in the mid-80s and mid-70s at the beaches and mostly clear tonight with lows in the mid-60s. This report brought to you by Lowe's and from your Toyota Dealers Traffic Center. We make it easy. There's a stall on the 210 in Monrovia.
3: So the 210 eastbound before we get to Myrtle Avenue, 1.3 lanes were blocked. CHP just got everything over to the right shoulder, but it's still going to be a slow ride. I'd say all the way from Rosemead Boulevard. At Water Village on the 5 South at Los Feliz Boulevard, got a new accident just reported in the lanes there. Sherman Oaks, 101 north of Coldwater Canyon, going to try and clear a crash from the center divider area. In Paramount, 91 west to the 710 south connector, got a car that hit that wall on the shoulder of that transition. It's already slow, 91 west from the 605. And in Long Beach, 405 South at Lakewood Boulevard, that accident has moved to the right shoulder. With Southern California's most accurate traffic reports, I'm Jenny Harmon.
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1: But they're low-key, like, sad. You know, they're like, yeah, here's Niagara Falls, but I'm not going to show a video because that would have too much happiness in it.
0: It'd be too much. It is time for Dodger playoff baseball. First game, the National League Division playoffs is going to be Saturday at Dodger Stadium. They will play the winner of the Phillies-Braves wild card series, which will start tomorrow. That again, the division playoff starts next Saturday at Dodger Stadium, brought to you by Nikaido Shochu.
1: Oh,
0: the official
1: nailed it.
0: Shochu of the Los Angeles Dodgers. Discover Nikaido. Discover Shochu. So,
1: I think Chris Merrill drives a minivan.
0: You think? Or
1: I think he does.
0: In my mind, he does.
1: In my mind, he definitely does. But in my mind, he's also an electrician.
0: Interesting choice for your imaginary Chris Merrill friend.
1: Well, I think I found out that his family, he comes from a family of electricians, so I think I kind of nailed it a little bit.
0: That does sound familiar.
1: Or his dad ran an electrician shop or something like that.
0: I never liked the minivan that we drove. We bought a beautiful minivan off of an older couple when we lived in Washington State. This would have been right before, I believe, our daughter was born. Mm-hmm. I think it was right before. And
1: you knew she was on the way, so yeah. You had to get the minivan.
0: Got to get out of the Honda Civic,
1: was
0: and we got to get some
1: before
0: room in
1: there. SUVs were the thing, or this?
0: No,
1: was
0: there were a handful of SUVs. I drove an SUV for work when I was in Seattle, but we bought this minivan, and that thing was a tank.
1: Do you remember having a conversation with your wife of like, do we have to get a minivan? We should probably get a minivan. Or
0: I wasn't reluctant, but just an acknowledgement, like, it's time. It's time.
1: Yeah.
0: And it wasn't awful. It wasn't the worst thing that ever happened. The thing, we have great memories of that thing.
1: No, it's just definitely a demarcation time. It's like a markation of a change in life.
0: Yes. But absolutely change in life. And it was a strong moment for us.
1: It's like, well, this one kid is, it's cute when you got one kid rolling around in a sedan, you know, but two kids, you know, it's time to make room for all the stuff.
0: It's possible. Yeah, you could do it.
1: You could do it.
0: But you really needed
1: stuff
0: if you were going to move. So the much maligned minivan is having sort of a renaissance.
1: Did you have a name for your minivan?
0: No, I have not named any of my vehicles.
1: You have not.
0: I know
1: I feel
0: people
1: like
0: do,
1: but minivans, you got to have a name for it. You know, like, I don't know. Like Winnie, you know, like a Winnebago. A cute name for a minivan.
0: No. Mine was called Toyota Sienna.
1: Oh.
0: That's what it was called.
1: That's nice.
0: For new parents in their 20s and 30s, that was us. This, you know, minivan could be novel. The other thing that happened, they said that the sales peaked in the year 2000, which would have been right before we bought our minivan.
1: Yeah.
0: Now, empty nesters, they say, are embracing van life for affordable practicality, and the minivan can offer the same utility and amenities as an SUV for about, 60% the price. They're about $31,000 cheaper on average. In a moment of inflation right now, Americans are not willing to pay that coolness tax. 281,000 minivans have been purchased this year, at least through the month of August. That's an 8% increase from the same time last year. About 1 in 10 American SUV drivers actually use their SUV as an SUV. About 1 in 10 ever drive an SUV off-road in any real way. So if you're willing to give up the looks of a more aggressive SUV, the minivan is the thing that's going to make more sense for you economically, space-wise, comfort, all of that. All of that goes into all of this. And we had a great time with our minivan. We kept it for a very long time. I want to say like 10 years, if not more, before we ended up selling that thing off.
1: Yeah.
0: And we had broken it down. I mean, there have been so many barfs and
1: a lot of stains,
0: spilled apple juice and weird stuff that went on in that minivan.
1: Like what? What do you mean weird stuff?
0: I slept in it for a weekend one time.
1: Okay.
0: Yeah. Things weren't great at home. And
1: really?
0: No.
1: I'm like, oh, I want to hear more about this chapter.
0: I was in a tournament in Palm Springs for a weekend and it was too cheap to go for a hotel room. So
1: So you slept in the minivan.
0: Yeah. Yeah. It was comfortable. There's plenty of room. It's just me.
1: Yeah.
0: It was hot.
1: Good for you.
0: It was a week. It was a weekend in August. That was not a fun time, but.
1: I miss the old sleeping in the car days. It really puts hair on your chest, doesn't it? Marilyn Monk's coming up next.
0: We'll see you tomorrow.
1: I said your chest.
0: Right, but
1: not
0: I thought you
1: my
0: meant...
1: my chest.
0: Okay.
1: Okay.
0: Okay. We'll see you tomorrow. Stay dry, everybody.
1: Blessings.
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4: We're not getting the hurricane, but we'll feel it. I'm Mark Rauner, live from the KFI 24-hour newsroom. Hurricane Polo may cause strong waves, rip currents, flooding, and more beach erosion along the Southern California coast.
5: The Southland won't get a direct hit from Hurricane Polo, which is moving toward Mexico. But south-facing beaches could still see waves as high as 7 feet in the next few days. A warning for dangerous beach conditions will be in effect until at least Wednesday. Tammy Trujillo, KFI News.
4: People along the coast in Long Beach have been preparing for more damaging surf. The seawall and boardwalk on the Alamitos Peninsula were damaged by Hurricane Marie a few weeks ago. This woman tells KTLA they're using sandbags and plywood to try to keep the water out.
6: We got the sandbags adjusted. We learned from last time. Every day you learn something new every day. So we put our sandbags in the area where we're ready to make sure we want the most amount of protection.
4: She says during the last storm, residents spent hours stacking sandbags only to see them washed away by the strong waves. California Attorney General Rob Bonta is defending a multi-state settlement that would clear the way for Paramount's merger with Warner Brothers Discovery. A federal judge has delayed approval amid antitrust concerns. Bonta tells KCRA in Sacramento the deal addresses those.
7: It also has additional provisions which really help increase domestic production, putting more people to work in California and in the United States on more movies on sets. That'll really help with jobs, the economy.
4: Bonta says the deal also has protections for the editorial independence of CBS News and CNN. A mother in Riverside's been arrested a year after she allegedly abandoned her newborn.
8: Officials say they discovered the baby crying in the rain with its umbilical cord still attached. It was found next to an apartment complex dumpster on Jackson Street in May of last year. The baby survived and remains in custody of Child Protective Services. Just last week, Astrid Ramos was arrested and is now facing child endangerment charges. In California, a parent can surrender a baby within 72 hours of birth, no questions asked. In Riverside County, newborns can be surrendered at most hospitals and fire stations. Amy King, KFI News.
4: Candidate for L.A. Mayor Nithya Raman has announced a new partnership between the L.A. Housing Department and the Superior Court of L.A. County to protect tenants facing illegal evictions. She says they'll share data and responsibilities related to the eviction notices and unlawful detainer filings. Raman says that'll help to ensure landlords comply with all city eviction notice requirements and tenants aren't pushed out of their homes by invalid notices. Boeing has identified a software glitch on some 737 MAX jets that could affect automated flight guidance during a specific landing scenario.
9: The issue can occur when pilots change their planned flight path after a missed approach. Boeing says it notified all 737 operators last month and is developing a software update to permanently fix the problem. The FAA says it's working with Boeing and airlines and will take immediate action if it finds a safety concern. Southwest and United have asked Boeing to hold deliveries of new MAX jets with the affected software, while the number of planes currently using it remains unclear. Mark Mayfield, KFI News.
4: And saving the best for last, it's National Drink Beer Day.
10: 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It's the third most consumed drink in the world, behind water and tea. It lowers heart disease risk, is packed with antioxidants, and according to behavioral studies, just hearing a beer pour into a glass tells your brain it's no longer work time. So at the end of business, crack open a beer, but only one if you're a woman, two if you're a man, as the health benefits wane the more you drink. Bree Tennis, KFI News.
4: Southland weather from KFI. Sunny today with highs in the mid-80s, mid-70s at the beaches. Mostly clear skies tonight with lows in the mid-60s. It's going to warm up a couple degrees tomorrow and gradually reach 94 by Saturday. Right now it is 73 in Santa Monica, 77 in Torrance, 76 in Dana Point, and 81 in Garden Grove. The KFI financial update. The Dow is now down 305, S&P 500 down 49, NASDAQ down 189, 193. It just ticked up. Now we're heading to a crash on the 91 in Cerritos.
11: It's on the 91 westbound before you get to Shoemaker. New accident just happened here. CHP's running a break trying to get everything over to the right shoulder. Then once you're past it in Paramount on the 91 west, right at the 710, got a crash. A couple of semis involved in this one. Looks like they're getting that over to the right shoulder. And your 91 west to the 710 south connector. Still got that crash or a car hit the wall over on the right shoulder on that transition. It's pretty slow, I'd say, from at least Lakewood Boulevard. Also in Long Beach, 91 westbound past the 710. Got some debris in the right lane. Monrovia, 210 eastbound before Myrtle. Got that stall cleared. All lanes have been reopened. In Pasadena on the 210 eastbound at Sierra Madre Boulevard, I do have report of a stalled trash truck reported in the middle lane there. Griffith Park on the 134 eastbound after Forest Lawn, got a stall in the left lane. And in Castaic on the 5 northbound, before you get to Parker Ridge, another stall. Looks like this is blocking the right lane as well. With Southern California's most accurate traffic reports, I'm Jenny Harmon.
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4: Off we go on yet another week. Thank you so much for being a part of the program. Last Friday we were in for Gary and Shannon early. It's kind of nice being back on our spot, isn't it? The routine got all thrown off for me.
23: I think everything's mostly back to normal today.
4: Yeah.
23: Cobalt's back.
4: Yes.
23: We're here. Gary and Shannon together again.
4: Oh, the long national nightmare is over.
23: Yeah.
4: Thank God. Happy here noon. We are. And I feel like a broken record whenever we talk about these things, Michael, because once again, we've got hurricanes that are not hitting us, but lashing the coastline just the
24: Here's
4: same.
24: Here's what you need to know. Hurricane Polo is expected to make landfall in Baja California tonight, then a second landfall in mainland Mexico shortly after that. Now behind Polo is Tropical Storm Rachel, and a third system behind that. As for Southern California, this could all bring increased surf and rip currents. Our whole coast already under a coastal flood advisory.
0: If you live in Long Beach and you're worried about the upcoming El Nino season, city officials will discuss the topic today at a community meeting. It will be held at 6:30 at the Alamitos Bay Yacht Club.
4: Right.
0: The city officials will discuss preparedness, ongoing work on the
1: sandbag your homes is what they're going to say.
23: It's particularly tough for some of those areas like Long Beach that were hit hard just a week ago.
1: By
23: the waters that
1: Capistrano,
23: were raging.
1: Malibu, Avalon. These are all places that have been pummeled.
23: So basically what they're saying is what you heard in that report, that Polo isn't hitting us. We're not getting hit by the hurricane, but we are feeling the hurricane. It's forecast to make landfall in in Mexico. No landfall here, but we've got the, I just saw some images from KTLA that were pretty dramatic out of Malibu already.
1: Yeah.
23: With the waves crashing against the shoreline and the walls there. We've got that coastal flood and high surf advisories through tomorrow afternoon. Forecast surf reaching 4 to 7 feet and high tides around 7 feet.
1: All right. Then you throw the waves on top of all that. That's a mess. I can't help but to wonder if this is a situation where we're going to have to take a good hard look and think about a term that I think we're going to use more today, and that is managed retreat, which means we're not going to be able to save these homes. We're going to have to figure out how to relocate people, or we're going to have to learn, they're going to have to figure out how to move their homes because they can't be saved. And moving a home ain't easy. So I can't help but to believe that this is going to change our coastline potentially forever.
23: And this is still early in the El Nino season.
1: Yes.
23: We've already had a pretty drastic introduction to this system that's supposed to last through winter.
1: Yeah.
23: We already dealt with the mugginess, the heat.
1: And there's more coming this week, too. Did you see the forecast?
23: Yes. I know. It's not good.
1: I don't like it.
23: It's not good. And that's why you're seeing finally, we've been talking about it for months now, but finally you've got the local governments declaring emergencies. We're figuring out what our strategies are. There's a statewide emergency. There's local emergencies as they start to prepare for this. And again, when you have a place like Long Beach that was already hit by the remnants of Hurricane Marie, you've got them starting from a disadvantaged position because they haven't fully recovered from that.
1: Well, then what happens after this Polo comes through and then Rachel's right behind it? And then what's after that? Because it doesn't look like there's any dying down of all this turbulence that's coming up from Mexico.
23: No, that's right. And they're saying, the Weather Service is saying that this will be like Marie.
1: Great.
23: That we're going to be feeling exactly that. That's basically the reasonable worst case scenario. Hopefully it doesn't fully play out that way. But they say a less severe outcome is more likely. They also say that the direction of the swell matters. So places like Avalon over on Catalina, that could face a greater exposure because what's happening is these waves from Hurricane Polo are approaching from a more southeasterly direction. So all of that comes into play here, the geography of it all, depending on where you are.
1: So what happens? Can you replace that sand fast enough? We talked last week about, do you replace the sand now or do you wait until this is all through? And basically, you have to replace the sand now as fast as you can. Once we have some calmer conditions, the ocean may replenish some of that sand on its own, but right now, when you have this the wild surges and the waves, it's just gonna decimate the beaches. They're gonna disappear. Did you see the footage of them removing the lifeguard towers?
23: Yeah,
1: lifeguard towers have been there. The lifeguard towers are threatened. What is that? So now, if you are someone who has a home there, this is what really trips me out: is that they want to put up boulders, they want to put breaks in. They have to wait for permitting.
23: Oh, stop.
1: Yeah, no, it's true. They have to wait for permitting. And so even if they have a way to mitigate the damage, they got to wait on the Coastal Commission. They got to wait on the local permitting. They have to go through this entire bureaucratic nightmare. If I'm a homeowner, why wouldn't I just put the boulders in and deal with the paperwork later? Because I don't have time for you to push this through and then say, oh, we have a state holiday. Like we had last Friday was a state holiday. And then we're going to have Columbus Day coming up or Indigenous Peoples Day, which is the federal holiday. We already had a state Indigenous Peoples holiday. Now we're going to have a federal Indigenous Peoples holiday, which is going to close everything down again. So you're waiting on this ridiculous bureaucracy that doesn't seem to have any urgency. There's no get up in their tushies here. So why wouldn't I, if I have a coastal home, why wouldn't I do everything I can to mitigate the damage now and deal with the paperwork fallout later?
23: Agreed. I think the Coastal Commission would be at a loss if they didn't have a coast that they were commissioning. So this is something they're going to want to be paying attention to. We do have precedent for this sort of thing, that bad El Nino we went through in Southern California back in the 97-98 fall and winter season. We did see that it took a while for some beaches to fully recover.
1: Years.
23: Like 10 years
1: right.
23: for some beaches to fully recover. And my understanding, based on the reporting that is out there, is that land that is lost when a coastal bluff collapses, it doesn't rebuild through the same seasonal process. So
1: no, a bluff can't rebuild.
23: Exactly.
1: Right.
23: And they also face these lasting losses where the rising seas will push the sand in. But as you're noting, the homes, the roads, the seawalls,
1: they're gone.
23: Yeah.
1: Yeah. You're toast. And then this is the other thing that frustrates me. I was talking to family members and they said, well, can't complain about a drought. Oh, watch me. I bet I can.
23: We'll see if we can, as we spend the entire winter season watching our streets flood, the hillsides slide. But will this better prepare us for the next drought when it's over? We'll get into that next on Monks and Merrill after this update from Deborah Mark in the KFI 24-hour newsroom.
2: Here is the latest. Forecasters are warning of possible coastal flooding, high surf, and dangerous rip currents along the coast in Southern California, as you heard the guys just talking about. And SpaceX has completed the 14th test of its massive Starship rocket. We'll have more at the bottom of the hour from your Toyota Dealers Traffic Center. We make it easy. We have a crash on the 91 in Long Beach.
11: Some 91 westbound connector to the southbound 710. It's on the shoulder of that transition, but it's causing a backup on that 91 west. You're going to be hitting the brakes all the way from the 605. Now, on the 605, it looks like we got something new here. 605 south at Arrow Highway. Some debris is going to be blocking the right lane. And if you're on the 605 northbound, right in that area in Baldwin Park, it's going to be a slow ride Arrow Highway up to the 210. Now, on the 210 eastbound of Sierra Madre Boulevard, got a report of a stall trying to clear from the middle lane. And in Griffith Park on the 134 eastbound after Forest Lawn, a stall in the left lane there. With Southern California's most accurate traffic reports, I'm Jenny Harmon.
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14: Hey, coming up on the next Bill Handel show, the edge of California is falling into the ocean. 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
23: 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Let's get the week started. Of course, we are starting again with ominous threats from the universe.
15: Yeah, the world's going to end. Run for the hills. Everybody's going to die. El Niño is going to turn out to be a big nothing. Like the hurricane, 3 weeks ago? Yeah, that's going to be a big nothing. El Niño, whatever.
23: I think we'll be pulling his body out of the raging waters along the 60 freeway when it completely envelops Southern California.
1: Did I miss something? Because I thought that the high tides and everything else were kind of a big problem a couple of weeks ago.
23: Yeah, they were.
1: I thought that there were people who lost their homes to the ocean.
23: Yeah.
1: Did we not have 8 or 10 homes that were red tagged, meaning not safe for occupancy, you can't go back in? Yellow tag, meaning you can go get your crap, but you can't stay there.
23: And did.
1: Yeah, I feel like it was kind of a big deal. So is this a, it's not recency bias. It would be like a regional bias. Like if you're in Riverside, it didn't affect you, right?
23: Yet. This system, I mean, the waves are not going to hit you, but the El Nino system is going to envelop the entire region.
1: Well, that's why we have a statewide state of emergency that's already been declared.
16: For those of you just joining us, we are all going to die.
23: Was that Wolf?
1: It was Wolf. I was seeing, speaking of the statewide emergency here, I was seeing that this El Nino is hitting us. You pointed this out in the last segment. This El Nino is hitting us now. We haven't even gotten to winter yet.
23: Yeah.
1: We just started autumn. And so the expectation is this is going to last for the next 6 months.
23: Yeah.
1: We're going to have this right on through, March? That we're going to be dealing with some sort of effect of El Nino. Now, the question is, you brought up the 1990s El Nino. I think we had other examples where we were told, to the caller's point, it's going to be really bad, it's going to be terrible, and then we just didn't have much in the way of additional rainfall or anything else of that nature. We are seeing erosion, we are seeing devastation along the coastline already. How much will it affect us that aren't living on the coast right now? I guess that's the unknown at this point.
23: Yeah, it's supposed to bring a bunch of bad weather, storms, more rainfall than usual, the humidity. And we know here in Southern California that September and October can be some of our hottest, warmer months, but we're not used to that humidity that we had, just a couple of weeks ago. I mean, it was just bad.
1: Yeah, and didn't you say that this is what this polo is going to bring us, is more of this?
23: Yeah, we're going to be feeling that. Apparently, by this weekend, it'll be bad again. I'm seeing forecasts in the 90s. Again, the forecast part of it is not unusual for it to hit 90, 95 in most of Southern California, September, October. Not a big deal. But we are treated to the evenings. When it rolls, when the sun goes down and it gets cool again, we didn't have that a couple of weeks ago. I mean, it was 10:30 at night. You could walk outside and basically eat the air with a spoon. It was so thick. It's disgusting. And I guess we're going to get another dose of that. I know at home, we had to chicken out and wimp out and put the air back on over the weekend.
1: Yeah, I'm with you.
23: Yeah.
1: I did the same thing.
0: Good afternoon, guys.
1: Hey.
0: Knowing that this El Nino was coming, and one of the bond issues, I can't remember which one, was we were going to build new reservoirs. We are currently building one, but in the state of California, we have not built a reservoir since 1979. So all that runoff goes back in the ocean.
1: You're right.
0: So, bureaucracy is just a problem here in this state. So, good luck, guys.
1: Totally agree with you.
23: Yeah.
1: I totally agree with you. And we also still, the Santa Ynez Reservoir is still undergoing repair. So, hope we don't have another wildfire because we may have more moisture coming in, but we don't seem to be collecting it. She makes a really good point. It's all going to run right back into the ocean. And as far as getting ready for a potential drought in the future, we're not. We may have this blessing of additional moisture that's going to hit us, but unless we have a snowpack, it doesn't matter. It's going to hit, rinse right back out into the ocean, and then come July, we'll be saying, oh, we've got a drought again. If it's brown, flush it down. If it's yellow, let it mellow.
23: Oh.
1: That was Governor Brown.

0: I mean, there's a lot of things about her mayoralty that are disheartening, but I was particularly disheartened by her restlessness over the fact that she said it would make your head hurt if she explained to you how local government works. I'm like, well, if only a mayor or somebody could come up with some initiative and
1: sort clean of things up,
0: cut the red tape like they've been saying. I mean, that's going to be a problem for us. This moisture that's coming in, this rainfall that's coming in, is a prime opportunity for us to prepare for those times when we do not have this luxury.
1: But we don't have this forward thinking. They've been talking about this El Nino since early summer. I think spring. We've been talking about this El Nino. It's forming. It could be a super El Nino. And we were hearing there's a 75% chance of an El Nino and a 40% chance of a super El Nino. And then it went to 90% chance of El Nino and a 60% chance of a super El Nino. And now the latest is there's a 99 to 100% yeah. chance that this persists into spring.
0: That's the stat I wanted to get to.
1: Yeah.
0: Because it seems to me that the forecasting on the El Nino has been pretty spot on. It has not been, the forecast itself mm-hmm. has not been as dramatic as it has felt. You know, like they're not screaming, run for the hills. Mm-hmm. They are saying, oh, it's going to be humid. And then it's like, oh, this is what they meant? This is horrible.
1: Yeah.
0: And all of these hurricanes in the Pacific?
1: But if you were in Costa Mesa and you thought, oh, El Nino's coming, we've dealt with this before. You didn't think you were going to lose your house.
0: Because what they're saying is, we get El Ninos every so often. This is a bad one. And we are already feeling it. And we have months and months to go. What did you just say? The probability of El Nino persisting into the spring is at 99 to 100% chance. And now the NOAA, the National Oceanic and Atmospheric Administration, the big weather people and the federal government, their outlook for this month, which is almost over, they say there's more than a 90% chance of a very strong event this fall and winter.
1: However, when it comes to the precipitation, they're only saying there's a 50-50 chance that we have above average. Although the last few years we've had well below average, so above average, a little above average might feel like an awful lot, especially since we still have those burn scars.
0: But this is also where you start to raise the alarm of folks more inland, even in the inland empire, because it's not just going to be coastal erosion and the heavy waves and the remnants of hurricanes that are making their ways in here. If we get that heavy rain, we all know what that means for
1: people can't drive for crap. That's
0: the right woods of the world. It means the freeways are going to be a disaster just in general. But when the hillside starts sliding, now we've got mudslides.
1: Yeah.
0: We've got roads. Forget about driving.
1: Did you just say Wrightwood could be in trouble?
0: You know, like all these little inland communities that we love. Our beloved Wrightwood.
1: I'm worried about Wrightwood. They've got great deep dish pizza.
0: At Mile High.
1: All right. We got to get on top of this quick.
0: Yeah, we need to have our live event at Mile High Pizza very soon, just in
1: before
0: case
1: it gets washed away.
0: El Nino washes everything away. If Mile High is listening, give us a call. We got to start setting this up.
1: All right, you book the train. Why? Because you want to avoid traffic. Then your train falls into the ocean.
0: What?
1: Boy, you got to love public transit.
0: Oh, stop.
1: What happens when the repairs can't keep up with El Nino? That is next, Monks and Merrill, KFI AM 640. We are live everywhere on the iHeartRadio app. Deborah Mark won't be caught dead on a train falling into the ocean. 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
2: You got that right.
1: That's right.
2: Forecasters are warning of possible coastal flooding, high surf, and dangerous rip currents along the Southern California coast caused by Hurricane Polo and Hurricane Odalis. The effects are expected as soon as tonight. People who live in areas prone to coastal flooding are advised to get sandbags from local fire stations. The average gas price in LA County is approaching an all-time high.
3: Today it's up 1 cent from Sunday to $6.41 per gallon. The record is $6.49 set on October 5th, 2022. The average has risen for 41 consecutive days by more than 75 cents. It's up about 20 cents in the past week and about 70 cents in the past month. The increase has been sharper since the start of the Iran war at the end of February. I'm Daniel Martindale.
2: British police say five men arrested near a U.S.-operated airbase in England will be released on bail as a counterterrorism investigation continues. The arrest came after authorities were tipped off by a local farmer, but ABC's Ian Pannell says, according to President Trump, the men had been under investigation for a long time.
4: But there are clear inconsistencies here between what the police are saying and President Trump. Was this an intelligence-led operation or not?
2: Police say the men face strict bail conditions while investigators examine possible links to Iran, Russia, or militant groups.
5: Starship has landed.
2: SpaceX has completed the 14th test of its massive Starship rocket.
5: Not quite a soft, extra soft splashdown like we had on the last one, but Starship in the water nonetheless.

0: West.
1: The unmanned test flight launched from the SpaceX facility in Starbase, Texas. It was the first orbit for Starship, and the rocket carried more than two dozen Starlink satellites into space. The test was cut short as the rocket did not complete its six planned orbits around the Earth. It touched down in the Pacific Ocean when it returned and then immediately exploded. And a new life-sized monument in Big Bear honors Jackie the Bald Eagle, who died in August after becoming sick. Chainsaw sculptor Paul Wacklow carved the wooden statue showing Jackie flying with a fish. The community unveiled it over the weekend at Fawnskin Freedom Park. Millions of people watched Jackie and her longtime partner Shadow on a 24-hour live stream of their nest. Southland weather from KFI, sunny, highs upper 70s to mid-80s. Metro LA in the valleys, upper 60s and 70s, and windy for the high desert. Mid-70s for the beaches, upper 70s to low 80s inland OC and the IE. It's going to be windy in the IE. We are going to a crash on the 71 in Pomona.
2: It's going to be on the 71 northbound, right at the 10 west connector. Got a new crash. It's going to be blocking the left lane. You've got some delays already from the 60. And on the 60 east, right at Phillips Ranch Road, got a stall in the second lane from your left. Anaheim Hills, 91 westbound before you get to the 241. Got an accident reported in the lanes there. Cerritos, good news, 91 westbound before Shoemaker. Got that crash cleared to the right shoulder. But up ahead in Long Beach, 91 west to the 710 south connector, still got a crash on the shoulder of that transition. Your 91 West has you on and off the brakes from the 605. With Southern California's most accurate traffic reports, I'm Jenny Harmon.
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18: I want to know if you sleep with that shirt on.
17: I'm going to start. I wanted to keep it crisp for today.
18: It's a picture of me holding my, well, I don't want to give it away. You can go look at social media. We'll put another, maybe that'll be our behind the scenes video as well. Okay. It's on the story right now, I guess. Is that how it works? If you go to Instagram, you click on the profile picture and
17: stories,
18: you'll see
17: stories, reels, I don't know how they work.
18: I don't know what the difference is either, but we'll need a full post. We'll have to get Kayla in here to show it off.
17: Did you see there was an earthquake over the weekend?
18: Yeah.
17: Did you feel it?
18: I did not.
17: You ever run into those people that claim they can feel every earthquake? Like they haven't felt it until they read it and they're like, oh, I felt that.
18: Yeah.
17: I knew a guy like that. Like every earthquake, I felt it. No, you didn't.
18: Well, this was a 3.6. So if you were around Hermosa Beach, you probably felt it.
17: Yeah.
18: Not too far beyond that. But I think this is another example of one, the myth that people in Southern California dismiss anything like below 4.5. That's not true. I mean, all of the media picked this up.
17: Yeah.
18: It becomes a topic on social media. Hey, did you guys feel this? Hey, what was this?
17: Yeah.
18: Earthquake? Did we just have an earthquake? People talk about it.
17: I didn't feel it. I'm too far inland, though.
18: Yeah.
17: So you didn't feel where you were, right?
18: Have we been having more than usual? That's what I need the answer to.
17: I don't think so.
18: It was
17: I don't
18: that think swarm that scared me a couple weeks ago where we had like 100 little baby earthquakes around what, Compton area?
17: Yeah.
18: Yeah.
17: Yeah. And now we got this.
18: That study that says the stress on the fault system here is intense right now.
17: Yeah, the highest has been in 1,000 years.
18: Not happy about that either.
17: Then we had the Ring of Fire was basically all burning in, what, July? There were a string of 7+ earthquakes in Japan and South America.
18: Yeah, that's all we need is for this El Nino to bring an actual hurricane to the coast of California.
17: And get hit by...
18: And an earthquake.
17: Oh my gosh, it's like we're Florida. With higher taxes.
18: Do you have an escape plan?
17: Nah.
18: I don't either. I feel like just I would come me. Here. I would come here and do whatever work. I can if they needed us to broadcast. If it were still
17: working.
18: Did
17: you ever have to do any of that when you were in the Midwest?
18: What?
17: Broadcasting during severe weather.
18: Typically, when a big snow event were coming, they would put us in a hotel. So next
17: near the station?
18: To the station so that we could get in.
17: Yeah. I only knew one person that had to do that. I used to have to cover tornadoes. And the sirens are going off while you're in the studio. And at one point, we had a contingency plan to take a wireless mic into the basement. And I had one person that was like, I'm going to die at the microphone right here in the studio. And I was like, yeah, well.
18: Good for you.
17: As your manager, no. Meanwhile, this El Nino looks like it's going to potentially wash away more than just a few different coastal beach communities. It's going to wash away the Pacific Surfliner.
18: Oh.
17: Hopefully you're not on it. It's going in. Looking at a winter of potentially serious disruptions along the very vulnerable San Clemente coastline. Erosion is creating problems along those bluffs, threatening the tracks. This is something that's gone on for a while, by the way.
18: Yeah, they've had problems.
17: Yeah, and it's not just there. I remember them having conversations about this in Del Mar, and what are we going to do, and how do we get around this? And this is where I made mention earlier in the show, managed retreat is one of the plans that they discuss. Rather than trying to fortify the bluffs and have the tracks continue to operate on the bluffs that are rinsing away. And I don't know if you saw the footage from last week or whatever it was, right after Marie was hitting. There wasn't enough room to drive basically an excavator between the edge of the bluffs and the tracks.
18: Scary.
17: Very scary.
18: Very scary. And it sucks because even though we dismiss the high-speed rail project because it's been such a fiasco. And this is not a high-speed rail situation, but this is a train you can take from San Diego all the way up to San Luis Obispo.
17: It gets good ridership, too.
18: It does. And it's a lovely it's a lovely trip.
17: Lovely.
18: It's a lovely little trip. Ugh. I mean, you fork over $12 to $15 extra dollars to sit in the first class cart. They give you a box of train snacks.
17: What is a train snack?
18: Well, it says train snacks on the box. I could not have stuffed this box more personally myself. It had my favorite Fig Newton. Uh-huh. It had my favorite pretzels. Uh-huh. It had a beef stick. You know, I love a beef stick.
17: Of course you do.
18: On a train ride.
17: Well, who doesn't?
18: It's a very lovely ride. So I would hate for the weather to erase.
17: Hate to lose your beef stick.
18: Huh? I would.
17: Yeah.
18: One of the reasons we're going to get back on the Pacific Surfliner soon is just to get a box of snacks. I note that this is also dealing with permitting delays.
17: Yes. And
18: that makes me so mad.
17: This is what frustrates me so much. We discussed this when we were talking about the houses being red tagged and then the beaches being eroded and washed away. And if you're a homeowner, wouldn't you just bring in your boulders and your other mitigation, worry about the permitting later? That's what's going on with this Surfliner train, too. The CEO, Daryl Johnson, telling the LA Times that required permits from the Coastal Commission, the State Lands Commission, and the Army Corps didn't arrive in time. And he said that the work that the agency hoped to finish in 2 years is at least another year and a half away. Now, they've got the money, $310 million to sort of shore up some of these problems along the bluffs. They have the money to do it. They've got the engineering done to do it. They're waiting on the bureaucracy of the state of California in order to make sure a train doesn't fall into the ocean.
18: And when it does, boy, will heads roll. The lawsuits.
17: No, they won't. Oh, yeah, I mean, yeah, lawsuits.
18: I mean, we won't vote anyone out of office. No one will suffer any consequences.
17: No.
18: But the taxpayers will pay the victims of this, certainly. This is about a 7-mile stretch that is the main focus of the Surfliner dangers between Dana Point and San Clemente. Waves can erode the ground supporting the tracks.
17: Which we've seen happen.
18: That is so terrifying. This thing brushes the water anyway, by design. I mean, you are very close to the water. It's a beautiful ride.
17: Yeah, but when it was built, it wasn't 3 feet from the edge.
18: Well, I guess that's true, too. It has creeped up a little bit.
17: Yeah. So now we've got bluffs, and as we pointed out earlier, we can replace beaches. We can bring sand in, and then the ocean will naturally replenish some of those beaches in time. We can't replenish the bluffs. Once the bluffs are gone, there's no new bluffs. California's fallen into the ocean. And I know Neil's going to talk more about this tomorrow on Handel's show, too, about California slip-sliding into the ocean. It literally is in some cases. And this is one of those places where we have this massive, 100-ton train running over the top of, I'm not taking that thing.
18: Yeah.
17: I don't know, you can't give me enough beef snacks to take that train right now.
18: And these are big choo-choos. It's not like the light rail trains you see around L.A. It's not the subway trains. This is the big,
17: it's heavy duty,
18: heavy rail. And when there were problems in, I guess earlier this month, it basically operates the same way LA Metro trains do. Like, there's police activity, so we can't take the train through this tunnel. We have to stop here, and then you'll get on a bus.
17: Oh, that'll
18: take you. The bus will take you to another station. It's very disruptive.
17: I see.
18: You are still connected. You're still getting to where you're going.
17: But it
18: changes the whole commute.
17: I should point out that the plan is not to change anything with this train for at least the next 30 years. So we're going to keep throwing $300 million a time at these problems in order to fix it. Because the alternative of relocating the train further inland, and there hasn't been a route designated yet either. There's just been some people kicking ideas around, but you're talking billions and billions of dollars to do that.
18: No, we can't do that.
17: We can't operate a train that's running on the edge of the ocean.
18: Exactly, I agree. Yeah. A lot of work needs to be
17: shut
18: done.
17: Shut it down.
18: We're talking, no, don't shut it down.
17: Shut it down.
18: We know that the permitting is a problem.
17: I'm not a flying Walenda. I'm not getting on that thing.
18: If you start talking about new route, all of the different environmental impact reports, permitting, all of the right-of-way issues that you're going to be facing, forget it. Forget it. Not in today's California. There's no way.
17: But that's not, to your point, that's exactly what's happening right now.
18: Yeah.
17: So what's the difference?
18: Because it's on a fixed route right now. I think you're adding more problems if you start looking at a new route. You may have to, but if you don't have to, I wouldn't. The trains do offer you some
17: snacks
18: and a little bit of relief from the gas prices. There's no question about that. Yeah. My goodness, can you believe we're talking about this going up again?
17: Oh, I thought we were done with this.
18: In LA and Orange counties, it's almost at a record high average price of a gallon.
17: Obama.
18: What would the cost at the pump be if California were more Texas-like? Fewer taxes, fewer fees.
17: Oh, that's interesting.
18: I don't know. We're going to talk to a gas expert.
17: Would we get down to Texas prices? That's interesting.
18: Wear the hats and the buckles.
17: Let me Bing that and find out.
18: All right, we'll do that. And we'll have a live conversation with a gas expert on what the hell is going on at the pump after this update from Deborah Mark in the KFI 24-hour newsroom.
1: Here is the latest. Beaches in Southern California could get high surf and possible coastal flooding thanks to Hurricanes Polo and Odalis. And some Eaton fire survivors are angry over a couple of vetoes from Governor Newsom. We'll have more at the top of the hour from the Odoo.com Weather Center. Odoo, the only business software you need. Sunny today, highs ranging from the upper 60s to the 80s. 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
2: So the 101 eastbounders are coming up on Woodman. Looks like they've got that over to the right shoulder, but it's still going to be slow as you make your way over to the 134 in Glendale on the 5 northbound before Western Avenue. Got a crash on the right shoulder there as well. In Pomona, 71 northbound before you get to the 10. Still got that accident blocking the left lane. It's going to be a crawl coming away from the 60. In Diamond Bar, 57 northbound before the 60. We got a stalled pickup truck blocking the second lane from your left. And in Inglewood on the 405 southbound after Manchester, got some brush catching fire over on the right shoulder there. With Southern California's most accurate traffic reports, I'm Jenny Harmon.
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10: Hey, it's Conway Show. Today after 6, the Inland Empire. I love it out there. Used to be a bargain as well. Now, with the prices going up, coastal invasion, anxiety. Oh, it's a mess out there. We'll talk about it all today after 6.
18: KFI AM 640 live everywhere on the iHeart Radio app. Monks and Merrill with you on this Monday. So glad to have you along. My goodness, did you go out for a drive today? Did you head back to the office? Did you have to fill up?
17: I can't afford that.
18: It's not good. It's absolutely not good. The average price of a gallon of self-serve regular gas in LA County up for the 40th consecutive day yesterday. That's up 1.3 cents in one day to $6.40 a gallon. Now, here's the deal. That is the highest it has been since October 10th, 2022. And we are less than a dime away from the record high, which was set at $6.49 a gallon, October 5th, 2022.
17: We can do it.
18: I think we can do it. The average price is up more than 75 cents over the past month and a half.
17: Yeah, this is when we're on again, off again with the war. Is that right?
18: I guess.
17: Yeah. Patrick DeHaan is the expert with Gas Buddy. You hear him all over the country, and he's joining us right now. Patrick, I think the last time we spoke, you said it's really tough because so much of this is reliant on much of what goes on with the international diplomacy. Is there anything on your radar that would indicate things may stabilize a little bit?
27: Boy, I wish, but not yet. You know, even over the weekend after late last week, you know, there were murmurs that maybe on the sidelines of the UN General Assembly there could be talks. You know, over the weekend then President Trump had said that he rejected a potential deal with Iran to reopen the strait. They didn't want to offer him what he was looking for yet. And he insinuated that Iran believes that it may have political pressure until after the midterms. But Iran also said that there might be a meeting happening tomorrow. I don't know if there's going to be anything that comes of it. So just a lot of different headlines. The market is, you know, trying to parse out what is accurate, what might be real. Oil prices started the day up. Now they've backed off on some of these discussions that may be happening. Oil up just 0.5%. Meanwhile, the wholesale price of gasoline down and diesel futures up. So just a little bit of everything today, it seems like.
18: I saw Patrick Kiss's banner on Fox News moments ago that said the Iran foreign minister is that country is ready to resume the war, but it is up to President Trump is what they said. So that's not particularly heartening. But let's talk specifically about these prices, because here we are in Southern California looking at potential record highs for the price of a gallon of gasoline. Is the rest of the country seeing similar circumstances right now?
27: Well, you know, everything is very regional right now. Everyone's kind of got Middle East tensions that are weighing on prices, and Ukraine's attacks on Russian refineries is really impacting diesel. But it depends on where you are. The Great Lakes seeing gas prices go down because of refining improvements after a refinery unexpectedly went down 2 weeks ago. It's back up. Whereas the West Coast now is seeing prices go up because of a refining issue being reported at a refinery in El Segundo. So California, Arizona, and Nevada, those areas are seeing increases because they're all tied to the Southern California market where this refining issue develops. So just a lot of different layers depending on where one is in the country to dictate whether you're going up or down. But none of this, you know, beyond the next 48 hours, it's hard to tell where we're going to go because, like I said, all the headlines shifting, whether or not Ukraine attacks Russian refineries, whether we see our own refining issues continue. There are just so many levers, and they're all moving wildly at very similar times.
17: Patrick DeHaan from Gas Buddy is joining us right now. And you made mention about diesel prices, and I've heard some rumblings from Republican lawmakers that want to restrict some of the diesel exports. And they say, we shouldn't be selling our diesel to other countries. We should keep that for ourselves, increase our supply, and thereby bring the prices down. Does that Does that work out? Does that pencil out as well as it reads when they're on the campaign trail?
27: Yeah. Well, politicians are looking for a win. Right. They're not having one with oil and gasoline and diesel prices at record levels. So, you know, this is something that common conventional wisdom might suggest, hey, it would work, right? I mean, if a bunch of diesel is leaving the United States, how can we drive prices down? Well, fence it off. Make it stay here, right? That is the simple solution. Except it's not a simple solution. If you're forced as a company to keep all of your products that generally head out overseas here, what does it do? Well, it floods the market with stuff that people don't want in the United States. And eventually your factory is going to have to slow down output because it's got nowhere to put all that additional product. That's the same problem refineries have. The U.S. has an excess of diesel. If you block it from leaving the U.S., refineries probably will simply throttle back. But the problem with that is, you can't produce less diesel and suddenly get the same amount of gasoline and jet fuel. Getting less diesel means you put less oil into the refinery, and that negatively impacts gasoline supply, sending prices up, and it could impact jet fuel supply. So the risk is that you disincentivize refineries from doing what they were built to do, refine. You may have some collateral damage and push gas prices up. So the White House is mulling this over. This is kind of like a Band-Aid on a gaping wound. There's not any magic large lever, aside from solving the geopolitical tensions, that's going to be very impactful to gas prices and deliver relief.
18: Yeah, the prices are so high that even eliminating the taxes at this point don't seem like they would offer much in the way of relief. Patrick, I'm curious, though, about the prices of other things, because the price of diesel is even worse than the price of regular gas that you and I are filling up with at the gas station. Are we expecting that things like products that we're looking to buy come the holiday season, also travel, airline tickets, should we expect a spike in the prices connected to the cost of fuel?
27: Well, absolutely. I mean, it's not just diesel that's seeing record-setting levels. Jet fuel is getting elevated again because it's very similar to diesel. So, you know, as truckers, trains, and what have you, jets are delivering all the goods for the holidays, it's going to be at a much higher cost. So, you know, California has plenty of ports and plenty of ships coming in consuming products that are pretty close to diesel, and all of these container ships, you know, slap down a truck, slap down a train, more diesel. So absolutely, just at the worst potential time ahead of the holidays, as these goods are approaching the U.S., they're coming in using more expensive diesel. They're moving through the distribution channels with more expensive diesel. You know, and there's a lot of different movements that these products are making. So, you know, whether it's the grocery store or the holidays, I'm very worried that since diesel is really what moves products in this economy, that you're going to be paying more, you know, just ahead of the holidays.
17: Patrick DeHaan from Gas Buddy. Patrick, always good catching up with you, even though you are the harbinger of doom. Thank you so much for that.
27: Thanks for having me.
17: Very uplifting report. Thank you. That does not make me feel real good. Yeah, I'd like to have him on when gas prices drop, and then he can say, oh, Christmas is saved, yeah, and everything's wonderful. You brought this up a moment ago. What if we just got rid of all the California climate fees and the taxes and everything else? If we got rid of everything, excise tax, tank fee, baseline sales tax, and climate program costs, we'd be at $5.10 a gallon. Which I got to tell you is still pretty freaking high.
18: It's too high. By the way, it's absolutely too high.
17: Texas is just under $4 right now. I like to compare California to Texas when it comes to the oil, because Texas is always like, yeah, but our gas is cheap. Pew, pew. And it is. They've got the refineries and they've got the pipelines and they've got the infrastructure there. I would love to be paying less than $4 a gallon for gas. Even if we got rid of everything in California, we'd still be more than a dollar above,
18: yeah,
17: what Texas is at right now.
18: Exactly. That's a problem.
17: It is a problem. It's not going anywhere. All right. California's other high-speed rail project just ran into a major obstacle, one that you can fix for the right price. How much? You're about to find out next. Monks and Merrill, KFI AM 640. 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
1: Weather Watch. I'm Deborah Mark, live from the KFI 24-hour newsroom. Beaches in Southern California are gearing up for high surf and possible coastal flooding as swells from Hurricane Polo and Odalis move into the region. A coastal flood advisory and high surf advisory are in effect through 5 p.m. tomorrow. The Weather Service's south-facing beaches could see waves of 4 to 7 feet, along with dangerous rip currents, beach erosion, and flooding of low-lying roads and parking lots. Avalon, Long Beach, and Malibu are among some of the areas of greatest concern. The strong surf has been eating away at the coastline in San Clemente. City Councilman Victor Cabral tells NBC4 the water is right up to some coastline railroad tracks right now.
2: We have no beaches anymore, and that's caused even a crisis because the tracks have been closed almost a year in the past 6 years.
1: Coastal areas in Orange and San Diego counties are included in an updated coastal flood advisory by the National Weather Service. It's in effect until Wednesday afternoon. National Weather Service meteorologist Dr. Robbie Monroe says they're expecting high tides early this week.
6: Combined with the waves as well as the erosion and some of the damage left behind from Marie, we do have increased exposure to some of these areas.
1: A community meeting is scheduled for tonight in Long Beach for residents to get updated information from authorities on the beach erosion. California Attorney General Bonta is defending a settlement that would clear the way for Paramount's merger with Warner Brothers Discovery. A federal judge has delayed approval after critics, including New Jersey Senator Cory Booker, raised questions about whether the deal does enough to protect competition, jobs, and media independence. Bonta tells KCRA-TV he welcomes Booker's questions and believes the settlement addresses the state's antitrust concerns.
11: It also has additional provisions which really help increase domestic production, putting more people to work in California and in the United States on more movies and on sets that'll really help with jobs, the economy.
1: Bonta says he expects the judge to move quickly. Some Eaton Fire survivors are upset over a couple of vetoes from Governor Newsom.
12: These vetoes seem quite inexplicable.
13: Eaton Fire survivor Joy Chen says she just doesn't understand why Governor Newsom vetoed SB 877 and 878, which she says would have forced insurance companies to.
12: Tell us how our claims are being valued. Explain your decisions and pay us what we are owed on time.
13: She points out both bills had near unanimous bipartisan support and no opposition from the insurance industry. Newsom said in his veto statement Sunday night that the bills are unnecessary at this time.
12: These two bills would have helped to unlock recovery, the entire Los Angeles recovery, and he vetoed them.
13: Jason Ingenson, KFI News.
1: Governor Newsom is ramping up protections for the LGBTQ community in California.
16: Newsom signed about a half a dozen bills saying the laws and protections are needed due to the actions from the Trump administration. One of the bills is aimed at providing housing for members discharged from the U.S. military as a result of President Trump's efforts to ban transgender people from serving. Another bill is aimed at protecting sexual orientation, and other bills will help access to drugs that prevent HIV. Newsom released a statement saying Trump has launched an all-out assault on the LGBTQ community. Jason Campadonia, KFI News.
1: A New York Times Games executive has been shot and killed in Northern California, and police have arrested his in-laws. Dublin police say Jonathan McKenzie was found with multiple gunshot wounds over the weekend in a sports complex parking lot. Officers arrested his 77-year-old mother and father-in-law on suspicion of murder. Police have not released a motive and say there are no other suspects. President Trump has rejected Iran's conditional proposal to end the war in 7 days. The conditions, including releasing Iran's frozen assets, waiving sanctions on Iranian oil, lifting the naval blockade on Iran, and ending what Tehran calls acts of aggression.
28: We stand firm in the face of any new aggression, even if it comes to a doomsday war. But at the same time, we stand ready for diplomacy.
1: Iran's foreign minister said Friday that nuclear talks with the U.S. would restart within 7 days if the U.S. accepted the proposal. The State Department is distancing itself from comments suggesting President Trump offered to sell U.S. weapons to China. U.S. Ambassador to China David Perdue told Fox News that Trump asked the Chinese president if he wanted to buy American weapons during a discussion about U.S. arms sales to Taiwan.
29: President Trump continues to say, hey, we sell arms to other people around the world. He actually asked President Xi, would he like to buy some at one point?
1: The State Department says U.S. law prohibits weapons sales to China, and there's no plan or offer to sell them. Southland weather from KFI, sunny, highs upper 70s to mid 80s, metro LA and the valleys, upper 60s and 70s and windy in the high desert, mid 70s for the beaches, upper 70s to low 80s for inland OC and the IE, windy in the IE. Right now, 77 in Seal Beach, it's 80 in Buena Park, 79 in Agoura Hills, it's 82 in Sherman Oaks. The KFI financial update, the Dow is closing down 347, S&P 500 down 59, and NASDAQ down 248. We have a stall on the 57 in Diamond Bar.
14: That's heading northbound just before the 60. It's a pickup truck stuck in the second lane from the left. You'll see some stop-and-go traffic from Pathfinder Road. Pomona, the 71 northbound, watch for a crash blocking the left lane. That's right at the 10, slowing you down from about Rio Rancho Road. Baldwin Park, 605 northbound, that's just before Valley Boulevard. Watch out for a stalled big rig taking up the second lane from the left. You'll see delays backed up from about the 60. And as you travel southbound on the 101 in Hollywood, watch for traffic building up at Western. You're looking at a busy ride from there as you head towards downtown LA. Things will ease up as you make your way past the 110 and the 5 in Castaic. That's heading southbound. We have a work zone from Parker Road to Hasley Canyon. Right lane's off limits there. That's scheduled to be reopened at 3 this afternoon, and you'll see a bit of slowing if you're on the 15 southbound of Corona. Once you get past Magnolia, it's going to stay slow to about Temescal Canyon Road. With Southern California's most accurate traffic reports, I'm Pedro Moreno.
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17: Monks and Merrill, KFI AM 640. More stimulating talk. And Michael Monks, we have discussed the high-speed rail numerous times, although when we talk about high-speed rail, we're typically talking about that HSR project from L.A. to San Francisco, which is going nowhere. But there is another high-speed rail project that's out there. It's the one that's supposed to go from Rancho Cucamonga to Vegas.
24: Hey, Monks. Dave, you're going to talk about that rail from Vegas to Rancho Cucamonga. Wouldn't it make more sense to start off in Barstow, Vegas, and just build like maybe, I don't know, let's say a 4 or 5-story parking garage there? Shoot, I'll go to Barstow, get one of those trains, and head up to Vegas. I don't know why they want to build a train coming up the Colon Pass. Ridiculous.
17: All right.
18: Well, I think there's already some train infrastructure in Rancho Cucamonga.
17: I think that's the idea, is that if you do it all the way to Rancho Cucamonga, you can tie into the Metrolink system, right? If you go to Barstow, let's say you're in Orange County and you want to go to Vegas and you don't want to drive, you could take trains to get to Rancho Cucamonga and then get on this high-speed rail and go to Vegas. Whereas if it's in Barstow, you would have to drive to Barstow, right? That's the idea. You could leave your car at home.
18: Well, I don't know. I guess there is a train station in Barstow.
17: But does it connect to
18: the Amtrak? It might not just be as simple.
17: So here's the problem with this high-speed rail from Rancho Cucamonga to Vegas. The parent company, Brightline,
18: yeah,
17: they just declared bankruptcy for a project that they had in Florida. Now, there's a big question about, so what does that mean for this project?
18: Well, it's not good.
17: No, it's not good.
18: It's not good at all. This is a connection between Miami and Orlando. So Orlando's, what is that, like Central Florida? And of course, Miami.
17: Yeah, those are two pretty sizable cities.
18: Yeah, of course. And they would have multiple stops and attractive places in Florida. Fort Lauderdale, Boca Raton.
17: Mouth of the Rat.
18: I don't think that's what that means, is it? No. West Palm Beach. And this is the high-speed rail train. This is a train that would have gone about 125 miles done. An hour with round trip tickets. Some a little pricey, but they go from about $80 to $400. It would take about 3.5 million people a year, they said.
17: Would they have snacks like the surf liner?
18: All the best gator snacks you could ever imagine. Mm. Gator jerky.
17: The problem is people aren't riding it.
18: That's exactly right. So right now, the current ridership is 3.5 million people, generating $240 million a year of revenue. Okay, it doesn't sound so bad, does it? Except for the fact that that is less than half the number of riders.
17: Yeah.
18: And one third of the revenue that was predicted.
17: That's not good.
18: In 2024.
17: So what does that mean to this project? Well, the project from here to there was supposed to be $12 billion. And I remember pointing at this and saying, $12 billion. This is 2024 they brought this up. $12 billion. Look, the project from San Francisco to L.A., that was only supposed to be $30 billion, and now it's already up to $236 billion. They're going to get it done. Granted, a lot of this is just across the desert, but they're going to get this done from the outskirts, Rancho Cucamonga to Vegas, for $12 billion. Well, no. It's already up to $21 billion. And what's going to happen is people aren't going to ride it as much as what
18: you think. Yeah, if the forecast that they had in Florida, isn't desert,
17: no,
18: which has densely populated areas where for the duration of the ride.
17: They've got people who live in Miami that are going to go see Mickey.
18: Yeah.
17: And then they've got people that live in Orlando that are going to go get cocaine. And so they're traveling between Orlando and Miami. Here, very similarly, you come from Vegas to go see Mickey. You come from here to go get hookers and cocaine in Vegas. It's the exact same business model. And why do we think that this is going to be somehow better? Now, who's paying for it? Well, a lot of this is private investment, but they're also pulling federal grants. I always love when they call them federal grants, as though the money, like the feds just printed up an extra $3 billion for you. Nope, federal grants come from you and me.
18: And it's because of those federal grants that the company has to file certain records that become public, even though this is a private company. So it's federal financing records that show approximately $21.5 billion of a price tag. Brightline itself now calls it a $21 billion project. And how much of an increase is that by percent? 75%.
17: Oh, we're only starting. We're only getting started here.
18: And if the problem in Florida is that they don't have the ridership that they projected, they don't have the revenue coming in that they projected, now you have to start questioning the projections that they've offered for this
17: one. Well, they were saying what? 9 million one-way passenger trips annually in Florida? That's what they were expecting?
18: Yeah.
17: What's that going to be here? Because anybody that's been to Vegas lately knows Vegas is down. People aren't going there like they were in the past. They're down, I think, 7% or something year over year, the latest numbers. I was there in August. I was there the previous August. I can tell you August 26 had a little more vibe than August 25, but it's still way down.
18: And what is the appeal, I suppose? Like, I'm curious. Mm-hmm. I'm curious of the train from Rancho Cucamonga to Vegas. Mm-hmm. If I wanted to go down to Vegas for a long weekend, sounds like an interesting way to get
17: you
18: there.
17: You wouldn't. You'd take the company car.
18: Not without permission. But they would probably give it to me. I'm a good boy.
17: Yeah.
18: Locally, though, you would still have to find a way to Rancho Cucamonga. Is that worth it? Or just, screw it, I'll just drive to Vegas myself. You know, who is the customer?
17: Yeah, that's a good point. Okay. I've thought this through. After doing the last drive to Vegas, and I left right after work, so I hit the eastbound traffic during rush hour, I would have much rather had a train.
18: Okay.
17: And the Cajon Pass was an absolute mess. But even getting from Burbank to Rancho Cucamonga took me for freaking ever, too.
18: That's what I mean. Car. Yeah, you'd really have to plan, like, well, what time, what are the offerings, by the way? How many trips daily are we getting?
17: Right.
18: From Rancho Cucamonga to Vegas.
17: And am I spending $400 to not have a car when I'm in Vegas? Yes,
18: exactly.
17: Yeah. Now, that these are all the questions that need to be answered. And as we're finding out, it didn't pan out so well in Florida. Why are we special and it's going to be different here?
18: Again, if you're going to a place that has public transit that it connects to and you don't need to have a car, then that's different. You know, if you're going to New York City, you don't need a car in New York City.
17: Yeah.
18: You don't need a car in Chicago. You can get all over that entire region. Here, it is different. You know, there are parts of Los Angeles that are connected by train, not all of them. And certainly once you get farther out, the trains become fewer and farther between.
17: True.
18: So getting to Rancho Cucamonga, if you did not want to take a car at all.
17: That could be the challenge.
18: Yes.
17: Yeah. It's great if you're IE, a little tougher if you're OC.
18: If you're in Burbank, for example,
17: a little tougher.
18: You can take Amtrak. That's you know, if you're driving your car and you're going to drop it off in Rancho Cucamonga, that's a long drive. But
17: yeah,
18: you can take, you know, you can head over to the...
17: This is my favorite part when we have the human map comes out here. Okay, go ahead. Well, yes, you take the Amtrak to the Union Station, or you would take the 581 bus all the way to... love it.
18: It is true. I mean, there are some areas that are connected by Metrolink to that can get you to Rancho Cucamonga.
17: Yeah.
18: There are others that are not.
17: I can't plan. I just wish I could type in my TAP app, you know, the Metro app, and just say, just get on this train, go here, go there, just get on it. It always tells me it can plan my stuff, and it gives me like 100, it's like talking to you. It gives me like 100 different options. I go, I need to get to LAX. And it goes, well, you can take the train to here, and then you can take the flyaway, or you can take this bus to that bus, or you could take this bus from Pasadena to another bus in Van Nuys, and then from Van Nuys, you can go down to Long Beach, and then from Long Beach, you can head on out to, I don't know.
18: Okay.
17: Arts District. Circle back around. I don't like
18: you're not cool enough for the Arts District.
17: No, you're right.
18: I don't know if you wore that shirt, though, with my face on it.
17: Yeah, it's you got to see it on social media today. It's pretty snazzy.
18: All right.
17: Michael Monk's shirt.
18: If you're trying to get out of traffic, don't jump in the bus lane. They're coming for you, and it will be very costly. We'll get into that next as Monks and Merrill continues after an update from Deborah Mark in the KFI 24-Hour Newsroom.
1: Here is the latest. The National Weather Service says the Southern California coastline can expect high surf and possible coastal flooding due to some hurricanes, and a man's been arrested for allegedly groping an influencer at Disneyland. We'll have more at the bottom of the hour. 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Crash on the 71 in Pomona.
3: That's heading northbound right at the 10. It's taking up the left lane. You'll start seeing brake lights as you come away from Holt Avenue. And if you're in Diamond Bar, 57 northbound just before the 60, we have a stalled pickup truck in the second lane from the left, causing some stop-and-go delays from about Pathfinder Road. And if you're on the 91 eastbound in Anaheim Hills, just before Imperial Highway, watch out for a stall that is stuck in the second lane from the left. You'll see a bit of a slow ride from the 55. With Southern California's most accurate traffic reports, I'm Pedro Moreno.
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0: 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So glad to have you along. 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
17: I was just telling you about getting Rancho Cucamonga, if we could take that high-speed rail train, if it ever gets finished between Rancho and Vegas. And I did the plan your trip thing on the metro.net, and it would take, at best, 2 hours to get from Burbank just to Rancho. And then from there, however long it takes a stupid train to get to Vegas.
0: So I guess the idea is, regardless of where you are in Southern California, perhaps you would drive to Rancho.
17: I guess so.
0: And leave your car and then hop on the train.
17: That's frustrating to me.
0: Yes. What's the appeal?
17: What's for just $80? I could park my car and, you know, I'm going to have to pay for parking.
0: You can drink. I mean, if you're going to Vegas and you're partying, you could start the party a little early.
17: Yeah, I guess so.
0: They do have booze on the train.
17: And snack boxes.
0: I don't know about Brightline snacks, but I imagine they would be scrumptious.
26: Okay. I love trains. I had train sets as a kid. Half of my YouTube channels are trains, but they're not the future. I'm sorry. It's just how it is. Other than freight. I mean, I watch videos about freight trains and the look, you know, the history of trains. But for people moving, no, it's not going to happen. And the high speed rail was a complete scam, period.
17: Yeah. What's hang on. I'm going to do this.
0: I believe trains could be the future again, but we've gotten so used to the car that we're willing to just suffer on the freeways.
17: Because the train, they said the price could be $80 to $400.
0: That was in Florida. Is it the same for Rancho to Vegas? Probably.
17: I'm not gonna say it's any less. I mean, I wouldn't think they're gonna
0: charge. And I guess that includes like a nice first class, maybe a meal.
17: Yeah. trying to see here. Let's say I just go Saturday to Saturday. No, I don't want to sign up for a discount. No, I don't want to do that. No, I don't want cookies. Good. This is
18: the cookies are good.
17: Oh my gosh. This is no cookies on my computer. Do you want us to track you? No, I don't. I just want you to give me how.
18: What are you doing?
17: Just trying to see how much it would be if I would just wanted to fly from Burbank to Vegas.
18: Oh,
17: because LAX to Vegas is always cheap.
18: Is it?
17: Yeah.
18: Yeah. But then you're driving to LAX.
17: I can take the train to LAX.
18: You can. You absolutely can.
17: Yeah.
18: Does it ultimately save you time? Does it save you money?
17: $141 out of Burbank to Las Vegas.
18: So what are your considerations when figuring out your mode of transportation to get from Southern California to Las Vegas? I'm thinking, does it save me money?

0: I mean, it's nice.
1: It's nice.
0: That's nice.
1: Ontario's 128, but that's, again, Frontier, so you might not make it. But you could fly another airline. I got to tell you, for the price difference, it's going to take me longer on the train. I don't care if it's high-speed rail. Plane moves faster. I don't think I'm doing it.
0: Yeah, you would have to want the experience of the train. Somehow that would have to be built into your trip plan. Like, oh, I want to look at the desert on a slope.
1: But I'm doing that once.
0: Yeah, that's right.
1: And they need repeat users exactly. In order to make this viable.
0: Yeah, if it's high speed, that could offer economic opportunities as well, though. Where, like, I don't know.
1: You mean a jobs program?
0: Maybe I could, you know, if I were a weekend bartender in Vegas or something, living in Southern California.
1: Plane's still faster and cheaper. You got less time on the road.
0: Yeah, I guess that's true.
1: Meanwhile, I can't stand it when I go home and there's a bus in the lane. It takes up the whole stupid lane.
0: Bus lane?
1: Oh, no, because the bus lane isn't built by my place yet. So I get into Pasadena, and sometimes there's an area where there's room for the bus. Sometimes yeah. The bus is just kind of off to the side, and then everybody has to drive around it. I run into that here outside the station all the time, too. When I get onto Olive, there's a bus in the way.
0: That's not in the way.
1: It's in the way.
0: It's part of society that people ride the bus.
1: No, it's in my way.
0: It's not in your way.
1: It's 100% in my way.
0: Sometimes you're in its way, and it will cost you. The city of LA, according to Streets Blog, is planning to install bus cameras on those dash buses. You see them in the inner city mostly. Yeah. They hop around downtown and the surrounding communities.
1: In my way.
0: Ideally, they get you there more quickly. And there are more and more bus lanes, especially in downtown LA, that you're not supposed to be driving your car in unless you are turning. You are allowed to use the bus lane if you are turning right. Now they're going to put these bus cameras so they can automatically issue citations to drivers who block those lanes. And let me tell you, it happens constantly. People think they can turn on their flashing lights and park wherever they want, even in the midst of rush hour in downtown Los Angeles, where people are coming into work, people right. are leaving from work, and suddenly you close one lane because you've decided to turn your flashing lights off in the middle of Broadway.
1: Stand that.
0: Who do you think you are?
1: Oh.
0: I try not to Huge honk peeve. The horn, and I've gotten even better at not letting it bother me so much that I'm going to honk at somebody. But that is when I come very close to honking the horn.
1: I put my flashers on so I can park anywhere.
0: You can't. You can't.
1: It's this one little hack the police don't want you to know about.
0: Oh, my gosh.
1: Flashers count. No, they don't.
0: And you don't want to pull this stunt in the bus lanes anymore, because if you're blocking a bus lane or if you're blocking a bus stop, you'll get a ticket. You're like, oh, big deal, a ticket.
1: Because they're putting cameras on all the buses now.
0: This ticket's almost $300.
1: Yeah.
0: $293. Okay.
1: Well, I can't stand jerks on the road. Can't stand buses on the road. But I really hate even more surveillance on the road.
0: What?
1: Just more buses, and they're going to use AI to identify who it was, and then it's supposed to be reviewed by an officer before the ticket goes out in the mail. What do you think that officer does? You think he takes a good hard look at all that stuff? No. The computer prints off a piece of paper and says, Michael Monk's got a ticket. Do you want to send it? And the officer goes, chunk, chunk. They just stamp it. That's the stamp sound. Chunk,
0: there's chunk. An appeals process if you feel like you have a case.
1: Great.
0: How much is that going to cost? We mentioned this last week, that some buses that have already issued more than 146,000 tickets from their cameras.
1: Mm-hmm.
0: Do you know how much in fines that has generated? More than $42 million. I think that's why all the potholes in LA have been fixed.
1: Oh, have they?
0: Well, because they have all this money now. Where is this money going?
1: Well, who's paying it?
0: So
1: I guess
0: one,
1: is the first question.
0: Yeah, it's
1: 42 in fines versus how much has been paid fines.
0: Good call.
1: Right.
0: Not sure about that.
1: Yeah.
0: That is a very good call. But I like the idea that it should make traffic smoother because you can't be blocking the bus lines. I don't know.
1: See, that's where I'm having some problems with this, is that even all you pro-camera people, show me that it's making an improvement. What were the numbers before so that I can compare them to now? Because what I'm being told is, look, we wrote all these tickets, so it must be working. Well, I mean, it's working for generating revenue. Is it working for making the buses run faster? Is it working for getting people from point A to point B more efficiently? Is it accomplishing all the things that you set out to accomplish, or is it accomplishing bringing more money in for the city? Is it another tax on people? Effectively, there's my concern. I'll keep an open mind. I mean, you know, I hate cameras, but I'll keep an open mind. And if the evidence says, look, it is actually working, I will concede it. I just don't see the evidence right now. When's that coming? I had it a couple of times. You,

0: Did you get the Rona?
1: Never.
0: You didn't get it?
1: No.
0: Oh, I had it.
1: Waxed and vaxed, baby.
0: Oh, I had it. Let me tell you something.
1: Not good?
0: A lot of these people that got that Omicron variant. Let me tell you something, Omicrons. Back in my day, we had the Delta. Mm. We didn't even have vaccines, and we had the Delta.
1: Oh, you got it pre-vaccine?
0: Pre-vaccine.
1: What were you doing?
0: Oh, family member.
1: You're not supposed to be with them.
0: I lived with them.
1: What did they do?
0: They went to work.
1: Idiots.
0: Well, they were working at a car dealership, and the car dealership was taking some of the federal money that said, keep your employees. We'll give you money to pay your employees.
1: Yeah, with protocols.
0: Well, the car dealership was going to close down, and then they were like, oh, wait, we have to stay open in order to collect all this money from the feds. So they did. And then my family member went to work and got sick.
1: Brought COVID into the house.
0: Delta.
1: The Delta variant.
0: Delta. We didn't even have vaccines to fight off Delta back in my day.
1: Do you have long COVID?
0: I think so.
1: We're going to actually talk about how common long COVID is.
0: I think I got it.
1: Our reporter, Mark Rahner, is going to be here with us next. As Monks and Merrill continues, Deborah Mark is live in the KFI 24-hour newsroom.
2: The National Weather Service says the coastline in Southern California can expect high surf and possible coastal flooding as swells from hurricanes Polo and Odalis move in. A coastal flood advisory and surf advisory are in effect through 5 p.m. tomorrow. The Weather Service's south-facing beaches could see waves of 4 to 7 feet, along with dangerous rip currents, beach erosion, and flooding of low-lying roads and parking lots. A man has been arrested for allegedly groping an influencer at Disneyland. The woman says she was grabbed from behind while posing for a photo with friends outside Sleeping Beauty's castle. She was live streaming at the time. She followed the guy, hit him in the back. He denied touching her and walked away. He was later tracked down by Disneyland security and arrested by Anaheim PD. Organizers of the 2028 Olympics in LA are reportedly limiting some financial disclosures with the city.
3: That's according to an LA Times review of 5 years of annual reports. The most recent reports from LA 28 haven't included details about contracts with companies providing services like security and pre-production work for the opening and closing ceremonies. They also haven't updated progress on about 24 venues around Greater Los Angeles. Organizers insist they have provided that required information to city officials, even if it wasn't necessarily included in annual reports. City Controller Kenneth Mejia is calling for more detailed accounting from LA 28.
4: Daniel Martindale, KFI News.
2: The Trump administration has announced new fuel economy standards for automakers. The Biden administration rule had required that automakers reach an average of just over 50 miles a gallon by the 2031 model year. ABC's Mike DeBusky says it comes alongside numerous incentives designed to get more people into electric vehicles.
5: It came alongside numerous incentives designed to get more people into electric vehicles. Now the Trump administration is revising down that standard to 34.9 mpg. The president says the move will lead to lower prices for vehicles.
2: Critics say Americans will end up spending more at the pump in the long run. Anthropic's CEO has met with President Trump for a private dinner at the White House.
6: The dinner was the first one-on-one meeting between the two. Amade was absent from Trump's state dinner for Chinese President Xi Jinping on Thursday, which drew other big names in tech. The meeting, first reported by Axios, comes at a high-stakes moment for Anthropic, which is preparing for a blockbuster IPO. Trump has criticized Amade and others who have been calling for guardrails and regulation when it comes to AI development. Anthropic was also labeled a supply chain risk by the Pentagon. Mark Mayfield, KFI News.
2: And having a baby can come with some serious sticker shock.
7: Having my baby.
8: A new Money Geek analysis finds the average out-of-pocket cost for a hospital delivery is more than $2,500 for a vaginal birth and more than $3,000 for a C-section. Nebraska, Oklahoma, and South Dakota have some of the highest costs, topping $2,500 on average. California comes in just a bit lower at just under $2,000. Researchers say the differences often have less to do with the quality of care and more to do with the prices negotiated between hospitals and insurers. Heather Brooker, KFI News.
2: Southline weather from KFI, sunny, highs upper 70s to mid 80s, metro LA and the valleys, upper 60s and 70s and windy in the high desert, mid 70s for the beaches, upper 70s to low 80s inland, OC and the IE, and it's going to be windy in the IE right now, 80 in Laguna Woods and 81 in Rancho Santa Margarita. Crash on the 91 in Riverside.
9: That's heading westbound right at La Sierra Avenue. It has the carpool lane blocked. You'll see delays as you come away from Van Buren. 91 eastbound in Anaheim Hills looks like a stall is out of the way. Your drive slowly recovering from about Lakeview Avenue. And in the City of Industry, 605 northbound just before the 60. Still looking at a stalled Big Rig. The two right lanes are off limits. It's adding to the heavy slowing from Whittier Boulevard. With Southern California's most accurate traffic reports, I'm Pedro Moreno.
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0: Monks and Merrill, KFI, AM 640. On the social medias, at Monks and Merrill, where you're going to see my fancy new t-shirt featuring Michael Monk's face. Pretty proud of this one, actually. You inspired it, Michael. You were going on and on about your awards at one point last week. It was...
1: First of all, I never go on and on about my awards. If I brag, it's a joke. I'm honored to have represented KFI at the Golden Mics where I won 4 awards.
0: Oh, did you?
32: Huh. Can I get a Monk's t-shirt?
2: Are they widely available?
0: I got larges and mediums.
2: How about like a Monk's G-string? Coffee cup? Or, that's a good idea. Or a Michael Monk's diaper. That's
0: Mark
2: what
0: Rotter
2: need.
0: Is joining us in the studio right now. Because Mark,
2: oh, yes, hello.
0: Mark did a little follow-up about the COVID. Monk's has long COVID.
1: I do not have, I've never had short COVID.
0: Oh, you didn't get any COVID.
2: Really?
0: I think I got the long COVID.
1: No, I followed the rules.
0: My wife says she's got long COVID. So.
2: She's just making excuses to avoid you.
1: I think a lot of people make up that they have long COVID.
0: She claims she can smell people's anxiety.
2: Now, okay. The long COVID is a real thing, though. I would not minimize that, but it is fun to joke about the two of you and your wife avoiding it.
0: All right. So Mark did a great story here talking about the latest on this newest COVID surge. This is what it sounds like.
3: Here's what Dr. Barbara Ferrer, Angeles County Department of Public Health, says about the situation.
4: We're having a surge right now, but the levels are still relatively low. So like a surge from where we were, which was very low, to a level that indicates more activity. But I want to say it's currently low overall, even with the surge.
3: Does this mean COVID's back or that it was never over?
4: It's never been over. It's endemic at this point. We have times of the year where we see very few cases. And then we have times of the year like now where we have hundreds of people in the hospital. We're seeing higher than we would expect concentrations in our wastewater. And people are clearly getting sick from COVID-19. You know, it's going to be for all of us easier to think about COVID-19 and the same way we think about flu and RSV. These are recurring infections. We give them to each other, and there are steps we can take to protect ourselves from severe illness and death.
3: Ferrer says we're heading into respiratory virus season, so it is time to take some common sense precautions, including getting vaccinated.
4: Stay home when you're sick, wash your hands, practice good hand hygiene. You should consider wearing a mask in crowded indoor settings. And if you're experiencing respiratory symptoms, that's another time to consider wearing a mask so that you can help protect others.
3: NBC reports the Centers for Disease Control and Prevention raised its benchmark for levels of COVID virus in wastewater, making what would have counted as high transmission now moderate. I asked Dr. Ferrer if the goalposts were being moved, if our government was being dishonest.
4: I'm not sure that the government's being dishonest. I think they are changing the classification system without necessarily scientific rigor behind it that would warrant the changes.
3: Without scientific rigor to warrant the changes. So maybe not dishonest, but also maybe not entirely trustworthy. That raised the obvious question about having an on-the-record anti-vaxxer with no medical or science credentials running the nation's healthcare during a COVID surge.
4: I think we're really lucky that here in California, we have recommendations on what to do about immunizations that come from the West Coast Health Alliance. And this reflects a broad consensus among medical and public health organizations about the protective benefits of immunizations. And I would urge people to use the recommendations from the West Coast Health Alliance and from California Department of Public Health and from LA County Department of Public Health, because we are continuing to use science to determine the best course of action for people to take vis-a-vis getting protections from vaccines.
3: Mark Rauner, KFI News.
0: So, Mark, what is, we know that we've got a surge, but what is the severity? Because I think that's a big, like I was joking earlier about how I had COVID back when I, you know, these kids and their Omicron, I had the Delta version. They don't even know what it's like.
2: Yeah.
0: So what is the severity? Because I remember keeping up on the dashboard and watching the number of deaths growing every day, which was terrifying, you know, during the height of the pandemic.
2: Yeah, I don't have the numbers handy. And it's also hard to quantify the severity because it's really a crapshoot. It hits everybody a little bit differently. Like the one time I got COVID, I was absolutely whacked for a good couple of weeks. Other people, you know, it can feel like the flu. Now, I want to clarify one thing. Dr. Ferrer said to think of it as endemic like the flu. That doesn't mean the symptoms are like the flu. You should not. One takeaway from this whole deal and what you just heard was don't listen to anybody who tries to minimize COVID or long COVID or says it's just the cold, because the more we find out in these years that have passed, what, 6 years now? It is anything but just the cold. It's very serious. It can mess up your body, your immune system, your brain. It can...
1: I mean, did she just say hundreds of people are in the hospital right now?
2: Yes. But, I mean, we're a long way from where we were 6 years ago when there were morgue trucks out on the streets.
1: Well, yeah, because there's vaccines.
2: Right, right. But we know right now, after all the studies that have come out and continue to come out, and I read about this every day, I've done that before I started doing this story as well, the vaccines were safe and effective. There may be some side effects, but they're rare. And the harm from COVID dwarfs anything from the vaccine.
5: Well, I tend to agree. Like, about if there's a vaccine available to prevent any type of illness that's going around in the community, I'll probably take it. So I get a flu shot every year. And now I just double it up and get the flu shot with the COVID shot.
2: Just get them all. Just go down the menu.
5: Yeah. Just give me those two shots. I don't believe and I'm out.
2: What don't you believe in?
0: Vaccines.
5: No, oh, stop it.
0: I had them take my MMR out.
2: I see.
0: Yeah.
2: An ectomy.
0: Yeah, that's exactly right.
2: Well, we know now
0: that I'm unvaccinated.
2: We know
0: that's how dedicated I am.
2: There's no debate about this. People who got vaccinated didn't get as severely sick and they didn't die in as greater numbers. And you can look that up independently. We have to separate the science from the politicization and the disinformation. And there's still a ton of disinformation out there. And I'm not just talking about ivermectin.
5: And I just feel like there are some people who want the pandemic to still be a thing.
2: What do you mean?
5: Like, can't it, like, it's still like it was 6 years ago. I think there are people who live as if you don't want to wear a mask in a crowded room, then you are being reckless. And like, I followed the CDC through the entirety of the pandemic. Okay, mask in these situations. Don't involve yourself in these situations. Get the vaccine when they're available. But like, for me, it's over. It's over.
2: It's never been over. And nobody wants it not to be over. But it's just a matter of better safe than sorry. We know that you're more likely to get it in a crowded room because it's an airborne, aerosolized virus.
5: But there is the vaccine now. So it's not like it was 6 years ago.
0: I took ivermectin and now I can dunk a basketball.
5: Good for you.
2: You probably don't have as many worms as you used to.
0: You know, when you go to fill up that tank and you complain about the prices in California, they're going to go up again on Thursday.
5: You're going to need to fill up. There's one thing you can count on. It's not just COVID surges. It's prices going up in L.A. County. And it's our own fault this time. That's next on Monks and Merrill. After an update from Deborah Mark in the KFI 24-hour newsroom.
6: Here is the latest. The National Weather Service says swells from Hurricanes Polo and Odalis are likely to cause some coastal flooding here in Southern California. And the FBI announces $1 million reward for one of its 10 most wanted fugitives. We'll have more at the top of the hour. Southland weather from KFI, sunny, high 60s to the 80s. 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
7: That's northbound just after the 60. It's a big rig that's stuck in the two right lanes. You'll see the slowing backed up to about the 5. And as you travel on the 5, headed southbound in Silver Lake right at Fletcher Drive. Looks like a stall is out of the way, but you're still seeing some slowing as it recovers from about Los Feliz Boulevard. And the 110 northbound looking slow as you come across Florence. It's going to stay busy into downtown LA. It stays slow up until you get to the 101. With Southern California's most accurate traffic reports, I'm Pedro Moreno.
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29: Hey, coming up on the next Bill Handel show, the edge of California is falling into the ocean. Whee! That's coming up after 7 tomorrow morning on the next Bill Handel show. Can't
1: 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I just got a news release from County Supervisor Catherine Barger. We were talking about...
0: How do we feel about her?
1: Oh, I like her.
0: Okay.
1: I like her.
0: All right.
1: I mean, she seems to be the most sane.
0: Okay.
1: Of that coven.
0: All right. I was just trying to get a little context there.
1: Yeah.
0: All right. So what does she have to say now?
1: Tomorrow at the Board of Supervisors meeting, they will get their earthquake preparedness update. Dr. Lucy Jones, who we often see in the media here on KFI or on the TV stations talking about the earthquake, she's going to present this. So we were talking about that latest little shaker we had over the weekend. It was a, what was it?
0: 3.6.
1: Yes. And where was it? Hermosa Beach.
0: Yeah.
1: And it's, you know, we seem to be having a bunch of these little rattlers lately. So it's got the county acting in preparedness. When they saw the report about the 1,000-year stress on the fault lines, they asked for this report to be made. And so we will find out tomorrow how ready L.A. County is for the big one.
0: When you look at your gas tank, if you can top off between now and Thursday, do it. Because gas is going to go up on Thursday, guaranteed. I don't care if we have peace in the Middle East, gas is going up on Thursday.
1: Does this sales tax affect gas?
0: Indeed it does.
1: Oh, stop it.
0: Yes.
1: Okay, so this is something that we did to ourselves, LA County. Congratulations. And this is just LA County specifically.
0: This is on you.
1: Remember Measure ER back in the primary? Where you had county leaders saying, if we don't pass another sales tax increase, all the hospitals will close and people like Mark Rahner with long COVID will die immediately.
0: Just toast.
1: And we'll have nowhere to put the bodies.
0: There will be nowhere.
1: They basically were trying to say that the federal government has made so many cuts to health care that there will be no health care available in Los Angeles County unless we squeeze another penny out of you.
0: Right. Because as we all know, we've been spoiled for too long with low medical bills.
1: It's just really shocking.
0: Because the medical bills are supposed to pay for the health care, but they don't.
1: They said it would generate $1 billion each year and protect those essential health care services. I thought that
0: it's going to the union.
1: I thought this time for sure voters would reject this.
0: And on election night, it looked like they were. You were on vacation, but on election night, it looked like they were going.
1: But I was still in California and I was watching the results in swanky Carmel by the Sea, and they weren't happy about this.
0: No.
1: I mean, no, that's not true. They didn't have anything to do with this. So I was following this even remotely, thinking, okay. You know, it looks like Karen Bass and Spencer Pratt are advancing to the November election. And it looks like L.A. County voters have said, no,
0: Right.
1: To another cash grab by county officials.
0: And then we got the late earlies, the early lates, and the late lates.
1: And it looks like the same people who were voting for Nithya Raman that pushed her back into second place and Pratt out of the election also voted overwhelmingly in support of Measure ER.
0: Socialists.
1: Because it passed. And on Thursday, the roosters come home. Is that right? Do the roosters come home to roost?
0: The chickens come home to roost.
1: What do
0: Well, roosters are chickens.
1: But chickens also are roosters?
0: Hens are also chickens. No.
1: A chicken can roost, though.
0: Yes.
1: Which makes them roosters.
0: Well, the males are.
1: If I roost, I'm a rooster.
0: You'd be a hen on a roost.
1: The chickens are coming home to roost on Thursday, and that's when the sales tax goes up. Isn't that fun?
0: And when the sales tax goes up, you better believe it's going to be a half cent on every dollar. So you got to fill up your gas tank, and gas prices are over $6. That means an extra $3, or excuse me, an extra 3 cents per gallon. So we were just talking about how close we are to having the highest gas prices ever. And what are we, within 7 cents, I believe? 9 cents, something like that?
1: Yeah.
0: On Thursday, we're adding another 3 cents.
1: Oh, my
0: gosh. It's happening.
1: Now, in L.A. City, the county's tax.
0: It's countywide.
1: It is countywide. But, I mean, if you have additional sales taxes and city-specific initiatives.
0: Yes.
1: Then you're paying a lot more. I mean, this will make Burbank and Glendale sales tax, for example, hit right at 11%. Lancaster's is 11.75%.
0: Oh, my gosh.
1: The county will be 10.25%. That's like the unincorporated areas.
0: I don't like any of it.
1: That adds up. And people are already squeezed.
0: Where am I going?
1: So this is
0: go to Riverside?
1: When you have these
0: Ventura's nice.
1: No, that's where I'm going. We can't both go to Ventura. County? We can be in the same county. I just prefer that you be in
0: You can go to Simi Valley.
1: You can be in Thousand Oaks.
0: I like Thousand Oaks.
1: Yeah, you give Thousand Oaks. I give Ventura.
0: Too. I'm kind of basic. I can do Thousand Oaks.
1: Yeah, I don't think you're coastal.
0: Oh, I'm coastal.
1: I'm coastal. I'm definitely coastal. But
0: go to OC, take a train to work.
1: Here you have these politicians who talk about the expense of living.
0: Yes.
1: And how nobody can make it anymore. We've got to make all these changes.
0: Karen Bass sat here on Wednesday of last week, and she was talking about affordability, and she wanted to talk about high gas prices, and this is all because of Trump, and Trump did this,
1: and we've got this, and we've got that.
0: You push this stuff.
1: President Trump is directly responsible for the spike in gas prices, no question about it. But all the additional fees.
0: Everything else that makes California higher than the rest of the country.
1: That's us.
0: That's us.
1: And this one here, this wasn't the Board of Supervisors getting together and casting a vote. This was your neighbor. This might have been you.
0: You did
1: this. Voting in favor. I voted against this.
0: So did I.
1: I voted against this.
0: I mean,
1: I'm not always opposed to a sales tax increase, but this one, I didn't think they made the argument. I thought that they were really milking a story that didn't exist.
0: Here's the way I look at the sales tax increases. Even if it's something I support, I look at all the other sales taxes that got raised for things I don't support. And so I basically vote no because I think, no.
1: Yeah.
0: Take the money from that other place if you need to make sure that you're buying new fire engines.
1: Didn't we at the state level vote for like a mental health something or other to help with the homeless situation? I know there's a county sales tax for homelessness as well. I'm done. The results are not there. So I don't trust these people to fix any healthcare concerns.
0: And now your groceries are going up.
1: I don't feel convinced that the problem existed the way they were characterizing it to begin with. And now everything we buy is going to cost more.
0: And that starts Thursday.
1: Isn't that fun?
0: Including your gas and your groceries and everything else that you want. There used to be a little trick that let you afford a home and still be in Southern California. No more. Who you can blame for making the cheap houses too expensive is next on Monks and Merrill. 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
3: Flooding concerns. I'm Deborah Mark, live from the KFI 24-hour newsroom. The National Weather Service, the swells from Hurricanes Bolo and Odalis are likely to cause some coastal flooding along the coastline here in Southern California. Meteorologist Dr. Robbie Monroe says a coastal flood advisory and high surf advisory are in effect through 5 p.m. tomorrow.
4: We are anticipating the actual surf size to probably come in a little bit smaller than Marie.
3: The Weather Service's south-facing beaches could see waves of 4 to 7 feet, along with dangerous rip currents, beach erosion, and flooding of low-lying roads and parking lots. One Eaton Fire survivor is scratching her head over a couple of vetoes from Governor Newsom. Joy Chen, founder of the Every Fire Survivor Network, tells KFI the bills would have led to more transparency from insurance companies when it comes to mishandled and denied claims.
5: Governor Newsom's vetoes leave every California family who depends on insurance more vulnerable to the same practices that have kept L.A. fire survivors from rebuilding our homes and lives.
3: SB 877 and 878 passed with broad bipartisan support. In his veto statement, Newsom said upcoming new insurance rules will reform the industry and the bills are unnecessary at this time. The FBI has announced $1 million reward for one of its 10 most wanted fugitives.
6: Satinderjeet Singh also goes by the name Goldie Brar and other aliases. Patrick Grandy, assistant director in charge of the FBI's LA field office, says Singh is the North American leader of the India-based Lawrence Bishnoi organized crime group, alleged to be engaged in a variety of violent acts in Southern California and across the U.S. and Canada.
7: These alleged acts include assassinations of political and religious figures, shootings, murders, kidnappings, extortions, assaults, and the trafficking of narcotics and weapons.
6: The feds say Singh should be considered extremely violent, armed, and dangerous. Mark Rauner, KFI News.
3: Speed cameras are coming to PCH in one part of Southern California.
8: Two cameras to catch people driving too fast will be placed on the Pacific Coast Highway in Long Beach, thanks to a law just signed by Governor Newsom. Long Beach is in the process of putting up 18 cameras at other points around the city, but needed special permission for the PCH cams. State Senator Lena Gonzalez from Long Beach sponsored the new law, pointing out PCH is one of the deadliest stretches in the area, and speed cameras save lives. There are currently no speed cameras on PCH anywhere in California, but Malibu should have six up soon. The Long Beach cams are due up January 1st. Jason Athenson, KFI News.
3: Candidate for L.A. Mayor Nithya Raman has announced a new partnership between the L.A. Housing Department and the Superior Court of L.A. County to protect tenants facing illegal evictions. She says they'll share data and responsibilities related to eviction notices and unlawful detainer filings. Raman says that will help to ensure landlords comply with all city eviction notice requirements and tenants are not pushed out of their homes by invalid notices. Boeing is alerting aviation officials about a software glitch involving the 737 MAX during aborted landings. ABC's Gio Benitez says U.S. airlines do not use the affected software and their pilots perform the procedure manually.
9: So Boeing telling us here, our engineers are working on a software update to permanently address the issue. The FAA says it's aware, it'll review it, and if there's a safety concern, it's going to take immediate action.
3: Experts say the alert itself should reduce the risk of problems by making pilots aware of the issue. Questions remain after five people in Britain were arrested on suspicion of terrorism and then released on bail. A farmer reported seeing what she thought was suspicious activity near a Royal Air Force base west of London. Former British counterterrorism official Steve Hill says it's alarming that they were released on bail.
16: The police would have had, if they were surveying this group of people, they would have been balancing public safety, public sentiment against building up evidence, building up an intelligence picture. Maybe they were forced to go earlier than they might have otherwise wished.
3: Police have not given many specifics on the case, but say the investigation is still ongoing.
24: Starship has landed.
3: SpaceX's Starship rocket landed in the ocean after a successful test launch from Texas, then immediately exploded. SpaceX, though, still considers this test a success. ABC's Jim Ryan says Starship was sent into low Earth orbit this morning.
25: For the first time, testing the capabilities of the rocket to get to the moon.
3: He says the rocket also carried dozens of Starlink satellites into space.
25: Once Starship was in orbit, the satellites were released one by one from a bay door, very much like candy coming out of a Pez dispenser.
3: Starship was supposed to orbit Earth six times over a 10-hour test, but it came home early. Southland weather from KFI, sunny tomorrow, highs upper 70s to mid-80s, metro LA and the high desert, windy in the high desert, upper 80s to mid-90s in the valleys, upper 70s to low 80s for the beaches, low to upper 80s inland OC, mid-80s to around 90 and windy for the IE. Right now, 80 in Tustin, 71 Laguna Beach, 81 in Chatsworth, it's 83 in Van Nuys. The KFI financial update, the Dow closed down 347, S&P 500 down 60, NASDAQ down 248. Crash on the 101 in Hollywood.
10: that's heading northbound right at Highland Avenue. It's involving a flipped over car. You'll see the left lane taken away. It's causing some heavy traffic as you come up to Santa Monica Boulevard. And the southbound side of the 101 not looking much better as traffic stacks up at Western and Hollywood. It's going to stay busy from there into downtown. Clears up at the 110 and the 10 eastbound in Mid-City. Once you get past Robertson, you're looking at a very slow ride towards downtown LA. Clearing up just after the 110. Still got some ongoing road work if you're on the 5 southbound in Castaic. The right lane is coned off in between Parker Road and Hasley Canyon. That's scheduled to be reopened at 3 this afternoon. And it looks like a stalled big rig is out of the way. This is on the 605 northbound in the City of Industry after the 60. The two right lanes have been reopened for you there. Traffic is recovering from Washington Boulevard. And in Rubidoux, 60 westbound right at Rubidoux Boulevard, we're looking at a crash that has the right lane off limits, slowing you down from about the 215-91 interchange. With Southern California's most accurate traffic reports, I'm Pedro Moreno.
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0: It's Monks and Merrill, KFI AM 640. More stimulating talk. I heard Tim Conway Jr. said he was going to bring this up tonight on the show, too. So you're going to want to have his take on it. But we ran across this story in the LA Times, and I thought you and I would kick it around, especially since we just pointed out how living in LA County is going to cost you another half cent sales tax on everything, including gasoline and your, you know, necessities. And that's all to support the unions. It's going to support the nursing union or whatever else. This is a measure ER that passed. It's going to go through, and Michael and I were just kicking around. Where do we want to go? Michael's claimed Ventura County. I like Orange County, but I also am not opposed to Riverside or San Bernardino if I want to go inland, because it's cheaper, right?
1: Ideally.
0: Yeah.
1: Yeah.
0: So I'll just do that.
1: No, you can't.
0: I can't?
1: No, because what? This article in the LA Times, let me just share the headline with you. Well, I've supplied them with some details. The Inland Empire was once a bargain. Yes. Now, rising home prices and coastal invasion bring anxiety. So the article goes,
0: coastal invasion.
1: Development slowed in the coastal regions. Okay. Riverside and San Bernardino counties continue to see booming new housing tracts that were less costly than those properties in the coastal communities. So people were moving into the IE. In fact, if you scroll,
0: I get that, migrating for something cheaper.
1: Sure. So I've seen these arguments, and you can't deny, you know, the stats. You can look at the home prices out there and say, yeah, okay, that makes, that does seem affordable. But if you scroll social media and this topic comes up about living in the IE, but working in LA, for example,
0: yeah,
1: the trade-off is a pretty horrid commute.
0: Absolutely.
1: And you know my feelings on commute. I'm not doing it. I'm just not doing that.
0: Yeah.
1: And as soon as you
0: What's yours, about 15 minutes?
1: Yeah.
0: 25 on the way home, you take the back roads?
1: Yeah.
0: That's kind of me too.
1: Yeah.
0: I don't want to do any more than that.
1: Me neither.
0: Yeah.
1: I mean, I'm a complete wuss.
0: Same.
1: In a car. I don't want anything to do with it.
0: Right.
1: So that's the trade-off. And it's, I mean, that's a lot. If you're talking 2 hour drives home.
0: Yeah. Well, look, I mean, you can, anybody that does this on a regular knows exactly what it is. And I watch the, you know, I watch the news every morning and we hear the traffic reports every afternoon. It's always the 91 is backed up. The 210 is backed up. The 10 is backed up. The 60 is backed up. And it's all commuting in and out from where the housing is cheaper in the exurbs into, you know, the city center.
1: There is a new report from the Public Policy Institute of California that found affordability is becoming a bigger problem across the IE. Now, the latest...
0: can't even afford to be with the dirt people.
1: This report is found...
0: That was for Jesse. Did you see? No. I got his attention when I said that.
1: Well, that is not us calling you that. That's
0: there was a caller. It was a listener that said that. It was
1: a listener that once said that, and it's kind of been a recurring gag here. We love people. You unwashed masses. No, we really literally love the IE. I mean, you absolutely do. And the problem is this report has found that there is concern about housing growing more quickly in the interior of the entire state than elsewhere. And people who have moved away from their expensive coastal communities, they're coming, and that ultimately drives up the price because there's suddenly competition where there wasn't before.
0: Supply and demand.
1: Exactly.
0: Right? Yeah.
1: So that's what we're dealing with.
0: Think about Redlands. It seems like a nice place.
1: It does. Absolutely does.
0: Yeah.
1: I like
0: Redlands.
2: Redlands is very nice.
0: I might do Redlands.
1: I wonder if I could be close to like the casino.
0: No. I don't know. Executive producer Michelle knows.
1: I do see some homeless camps around
0: the casinos.
1: Not like on the property.
0: Casinos don't let that happen.
1: Yeah, but on the exit ramps, you do see that.
0: Oh.
1: Rental prices are also up. San Bernardino's Housing and Urban Development Department-based analysis, the Riverside-San Bernardino metro area's estimated median one-bedroom rent is now almost $2,000, $1,959 a month.
0: Huh.
1: So you would have to earn $78,000 in annual household income to keep your rent at 30% of gross income, which is typically the target. That is,
0: and that's for what, a two-bedroom?
1: That's a one-bedroom.
0: Wow. I got to make $78,000 by myself just to get into a one-bedroom?
1: It's actually down from the year before where the estimate was about $2,038. So it's about a 4% decline. But the report says the problem is the accumulated cost. The county reports rents across different apartment sizes have increased approximately 91 to 105% over the past decade.
0: Wow.
1: So even though it's dropped 4% year over year, it has a long way to go if you're ever going to have any similarity to the prices from 10 years ago. Now, the average hourly wage is $31. Not bad.
0: No.
1: Not bad at all.
0: That only puts you at about $65,000.
1: Yeah. Still not enough.
0: So your median income is not matching your median.
1: That's right. Buying is really where the problem is. The county's first quarter 2025 entry-level affordability comparison found 49% of San Bernardino County households could qualify, 40% in Riverside County. Of course,
0: you just can't, man. No,
1: and it's still far better than LA and Orange counties. And we've talked about these two counties before. And this is the percent of the population who have the income needed to buy the median priced house. LA County is only 27%.
0: Okay.
1: Orange County is even worse.
0: Yeah, Orange County is the worst, right?
1: 17%.
0: Yeah.
1: In fact, this is actually to buy a cheaper than median price. Entry level is defined in this case as a home that is priced at just 85% of the county median price.
0: Throwing a lot of numbers at me.
1: I'm so sorry.
0: What you're basically saying is I can't afford to live.
1: That's exactly right. Okay. The IE still comparably
2: cheaper than LA and Orange counties, no question about it. But local families are still struggling to get in. I mean, 40% only in Riverside County can meet that baseline, just under half in San Bernardino.
0: My commute from Redlands is 2 hours.
2: Yeah, you can't do it. Redlands. You can't do it. You cannot do it.
0: Dang it.
2: Yeah, so give up the dream. You'll be living on Skid Row with me pretty soon, buddy.
0: Oh,
2: I saw you looking at the condos in DTLA on your Zillow. You're curious.
0: I know what a Skid Row condo is. It says North Face on it.
2: So when your bill keeps climbing, you just can't afford to add that bottle of wine to your shopping cart. Well, forget it, because California growers aren't producing much wine anymore. Grapes left on the vine and a trade fight that has shut down a winery. That's next on Monks and Merrill after this update.
0: Can I tell you to quit your whining?
2: I think Deborah Mark and the ladies of Woodland Hills have no trouble finding a box of wine. And
3: I don't drink.
2: Talking about how much they love mountain lions.
0: She'll give up her tofu before she gives up that.
3: I don't eat tofu. Next. Quinoa. There you go.
0: All right, there you are.
3: Here is the latest. Well, we have forecasters warning still of possible coastal flooding, high surf, and dangerous rip currents along the coast here in Southern California. And a mom in Riverside has been arrested a year after she allegedly abandoned her newborn. We'll have more at the bottom of the hour from your Toyota Dealers Traffic Center. We make it easy. Crash on the 91 in Anaheim.
10: That's eastbound just before the 57. It's taking up the two right lanes. That's adding to the busy ride from Orange Thorpe. And the southbound side of the 5 East LA coming up to Indiana Street. You'll see some patchy delays from there up until you get to the 605. And the 101 northbound in Hollywood. Still looking at some traffic due to a crash involving a flipped over car that's right at Highland Avenue. The left lane's taken away. Your drive stacks up heavily right at Santa Monica Boulevard. With Southern California's most accurate traffic reports, I'm Pedro Moreno.
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2: An all-new John Cobell Show coming up at 3 o'clock with the John Cobell back in the saddle. That's exciting. It is, in the meantime, Monks and Merrill. I'm Monks, that's Merrill. So glad to have you with us on this Monday. If you're looking for wine from California.
0: And why wouldn't I be?
2: Yeah, it's getting a little tougher. The wine industry in this state is caught between consumers who are probably trying to cut back on some of their expenses. But there's also the evolving drinking habits that consumers have. Younger people aren't turning to wine the way that they used to.
0: Are they just getting California? Are they California sober?
2: Maybe. Yeah. I'll tell you who is California sober without a doubt. Canadians.
0: Yeah.
2: This trade war between the United States and Canada has apparently really taken its toll on the California wine industry. And I read in the Times that there's this massive family-owned winery spanning San Joaquin and Sacramento counties. It's for sale.
0: 3,500 acres.
2: Huge. Huge. Wow. It's been around since 1990. It's called McManus Family Vineyards.
0: Yeah.
2: They say that they have been struggling because of the Canadian boycott of booze from the U.S.
0: Oh, this is all because of the tariffs, right? And Canada says we're not going to.
2: Yeah.
0: We're going to stop drinking American booze.
2: I think that there are many parts of the country where you would never encounter a Canadian. But they really, the Canadians really loved California.
0: Yeah.
2: I had mentioned during my, I went to Palm Springs for a long weekend back in January. And Palm Springs loves its Canadian tourists. So much so that when all this stuff was going on, they had banners put up on the lamppost.
0: With the Canadian Canada
2: maple flag.
0: Really?
2: Yes, just please. We love you. We love Canadians.
0: It became an issue when I was working in Phoenix last year because a lot of snowbirds come from Canada.
2: Exactly.
0: And all of a sudden, the snowbirds were selling their houses. We must not have a lot of snowbirds from Canada here because our housing market hasn't exactly seen an influx of supply.
2: Right.
0: So I don't think they're selling a lot of stuff off here in Southern California. But we are seeing this in other places like Vegas, like Phoenix. And we made mention earlier about the tourism in Vegas dropping. Part of that is a result of Canadians saying we're not going to take our vacations in the United States.
2: Yeah, they seem to lock arms over the trade war that the president initiated with our neighbor to the north. Meanwhile, according to the Associated Press, wine sales in California have decreased more than 20% over a five-year period. That has caused prices paid for grapes to drop. That means growers of grapes here in California, they have had to take roughly a quarter of the state's vineyards out of production.
0: I see that this farm you were talking about, the 3,500 acres,
2: yeah,
0: could be yours for the low, low price of $22.5 million.
2: Well, I mean, it's got almost 40 years of history.
0: Except that they said that they can't make any money on it. So why am I paying $22.5 million for a vineyard that can't pay me back?
2: Maybe it's...
0: unless I have stupid money to waste.
2: Yeah, perhaps. Yeah. Or it, can the property be used for something else?
0: Like paintball?
2: Does it have
0: just a... turn into a giant paintball course?
2: Does it have a hotel on it?
0: Disc golf,
2: or is perhaps? It just a place to go to drink?
0: It's a family vineyard, so I, you know what? I'm not really sure. I do know that a number of those vineyards also turn into like tasting rooms, and then basically, like you're talking about, like weekend destinations, girls trips, stay at our hotel, stay at our resort, do your vineyard wine tasting, whatever it is. So I don't know, maybe they're doing that, but 3,500 acres. I would think you're not going to get too much more for your $22.5 million.
2: The grapes in California have been left to rot on the vine, or they've been replaced with other crops that are more in demand. We're talking almonds, walnuts, pistachios, and olives.
0: Don't those use more water, though?
2: I don't know. I've never grown many nuts.
0: Huh.
2: Yeah.
0: Meanwhile, I kind of wonder about the

0: I'm going to not go out as often. If I'm going to go watch football with friends, I'm not going to go to the bar. I'm going to go to somebody's house. I'll buy a 12-pack and go to their house rather than sit and drink at the bar. So I cut entertainment first. Then I'm cutting those other discretionary spendings like alcohol. And I might only buy a 12-pack to go to my buddy's house, but I'm not going to crack one when I get home from work. Right? So I think this is where when you have one of those products that is not recession proof,
1: yeah,
0: you're really getting bit. And I think that's what we're running into with this trade war thing right now. And we're starting to feel the effects.
1: Perhaps. Now, we were apparently seeing a decline anyway, even before.
0: This goes back to the younger generation not drinking as much.
1: Exactly. But the Canadian boycott has significantly affected wine exports out of the U.S. So the exports from this country to Canada fell from $460 million in 2024 to $103 million.
0: Wow.
1: Just last year. That is a decline of 78%. There were provincial restrictions in Canada following the tariffs that President Trump decided to put against them.
0: So what are they drinking there? Are they just drinking Canadian-based?
1: I don't know. Is there such a thing as Canadian wine?
0: I'm sure there is.
1: Can you grow a grape there?
0: Yeah. For 3 months out of the year.
1: Mm-hmm.
0: Or you just switch over to just...
1: But there are other issues facing the wine industry, and that extend beyond the situation with Canada. Sales by volume in the U.S. had already declined 23% between 2020 and 2025. And the industry is blaming aging customers, younger adults drinking less, and like you were citing, financial concerns, and then competition from other beverages. Now, if we could get this trade dispute resolved with Canada, that seems like that could potentially be an immediate injection. I don't know how you change the culture to get...
0: Oh, man.
1: You have to wait.
0: Now, I think Canada's probably feeling a little snake bitten.
1: Yeah, of course. I don't know how it comes back.
0: I don't know how it comes back.
1: I mean, either. It would probably have to be a post-Trump situation with a Democratic president where, I mean, that country could say, oh, we've now got healed relations.
0: Well, you're going to have a pro... It doesn't even have to be a Democratic president. It just needs to be a pro-trade president.
1: Yeah, but there's not a Republican on the planet that's going to drift away from Trump policy.
0: Yeah, they will.
1: When?
0: Yeah, I think we're going to see.
1: Vance, Rubio? I mean, the next candidates are coming out of his administration. How are they going to run for president?
0: I don't know, because I think there's going to be somebody's going to challenge them on the not-Trump path.
1: Yeah, but there are no voters for that.
0: You say no voters. I think they're out there.
1: I don't think they are. Those voters will be looking for a Democrat, I think.
0: That's interesting.
1: Yeah, it is interesting. Huh.
0: I don't know who that Republican is either, by the way.
1: They don't exist anymore.
0: Nah, they're out there.
1: The Romneys?
0: They're out there. They're just being real quiet. But once Trump is out of the picture, then I think you're going to see Republicans return to more traditional conservative values instead of the Trump planks.
1: Yeah, I think
0: you're going to see free trade come back, and I think they're going to want to take a victory lap real fast.
1: I'm not so sure.
0: No, you're wrong. Socialist used to be an accusation the candidates screamed and then they denied. They're a socialist. No, I'm not. However, now some are embracing it and they're winning. Are people really buying the Democratic socialist pitch, or is it just that they're looking for somebody who understands that they can't afford their lives? That's next on Monks and Merrill. KFI AM 640. 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
2: It's delicious.
0: Quinoa wine. What do you think about that?
2: That could be interesting.
0: Interesting is a good word.
2: Forecasters are warning of possible coastal flooding, high surf, and dangerous rip currents along the Southern California coast caused by Hurricane Polo and Hurricane Odalis. The effects are expected as soon as tonight. People who live in areas prone to coastal flooding are advised to get sandbags from local fire stations. People along the coast and Long Beach have been preparing for more damaging surf. The seawall and boardwalk on the Alamitos Peninsula were damaged by Hurricane Marie just a few weeks ago. This woman tells KTLA they're using sandbags and plywood to try to keep the water out.
3: We got the sandbags adjusted. We learned from last time. Every day you learn something new every day. So we put our sandbags in the area where we're ready to make sure we want the most amount of protection.
2: She says during the last storm, residents spent hours stacking sandbags only to see them washed away by the strong waves. A mother in Riverside has been arrested a year after she allegedly abandoned her newborn.
4: Officials say they discovered the baby crying in the rain with its umbilical cord still attached. It was found next to an apartment complex dumpster on Jackson Street in May of last year. The baby survived and remains in custody of Child Protective Services. Just last week, Astrid Ramos was arrested and is now facing child endangerment charges. In California, a parent can surrender a baby within 72 hours of birth, no questions asked. In Riverside County, newborn

0: can be surrendered at most hospitals and fire stations. Amy King, KFI News.
1: Community activists in Garden Grove are making it clear they don't want GKN Aerospace to resume operations. A chemical emergency at the company's plant in Garden Grove in May forced thousands of people to be evacuated for an extended period of time. Former Cypress City Councilman Dr. Francis Marquez says GKN needs to be held accountable.
2: We want to see any health reports. We want all elected officials at the local, state, and federal level to come in and reassure us.
1: GKN says it's planning a phased-in resumption in the weeks ahead and is working with experts to make sure safety is a top priority. Southland weather from KFI, sunny tomorrow, highs upper 70s to mid-80s, metro LA and the high desert. Windy in the high desert, upper 80s to mid-90s in the valleys, upper 70s to low 80s for the beaches. Low to upper 80s inland OC, mid-80s to around 90 and windy in the IE. Right now, 79 in San Juan Capistrano and 82 in Staten. Back to the 101 in Hollywood.
3: It's heading northbound right at Highland Avenue. It's a crash involving a flipped over car. The left lane's taken away. You'll see some heavy traffic as you come up to Vermont Avenue in the southbound side of the, or northbound side of the 5. That's in Arleta. Right before Osborne Street, we've got a stalled big rig taking up the right lane, slowing you down from about Lancashire Boulevard. And in Anaheim, the 91 eastbound at the 57. Looks like a crash still taking up the two right lanes, adding to the busy ride from Knott Avenue. With Southern California's most accurate traffic reports, I'm Pedro Moreno.
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21: 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And I believe Kayla posted the video now of the Michael Monks shirt in its full glory. You'll be able to find that on our social medias, at Monks and Merrill, at Monks and Merrill. I thought it was a good photo.
22: It was, and I can.
21: You did a really nice job.
22: What I'm happy about is I can now see the progress I've made in the months since I started my athletic program.
21: Yeah,
22: and I changed my hair color.
21: I did.
22: So I'm in the video with the shirt, and I'm like, okay, I'm making progress. So thank you for reminding me.
21: You are. You look good.
22: I look.
21: Although
22: good.
21: I always thought you looked good. So
22: you were always gay for me. That is true.
21: A little gay for you.
22: Yeah,
21: just a little.
22: That's okay.
21: Did you happen to see the story about this dude that was cleaning the windows and then his hoist broke? In Irvine?
22: What a nightmare, yes.
21: I would have just crapped myself right there. It would have just splattered all over the
22: place. That's a tough job.
21: Oh, so this guy is cleaning the windows in the Network Capital building, Irvine Center Drive, and it's 10:30 in the morning. And when was this? Sunday? Saturday? Sunday? Something like that?
22: Yeah, it was over the weekend I saw it.
21: Yeah, so this guy is he's just up there, and the harness and lowering system malfunctioned. Now, this isn't one of those buildings where you're out on the big platform. This is one of those where you put on a harness and dangle over the side of the building.
22: That's how they do it in these buildings.
21: So he's dangling, and then all of a sudden it's like, uh-oh, I push the button and I'm not going up or down. Now I'm just stuck. He's just hanging out. That is a job that would terrify me to start with, but now I'm just hanging out there.
22: 60 feet in the air.
21: Just miserable. Fire department came out. Fortunately, they have one of the long extension ladders, and they ended up being able to get that all the way up there. And then the guy had crawled into the extension ladder, released the harness, and then ride back down the ladder.
22: Our building, we've got a typical kind of suburban office.
21: Yeah, what are we, six stories?
22: Yeah, 6 floors. And they do come out and wash the windows. You've got to get your windows washed. But if you were to step up to our window right now and look down, and we're on the fourth floor.
21: Fourth floor. Yeah.
22: If you fell out this window, there's a chance you die.
21: Oh, you're splattered. Listen, in the world of emergency medicine, anything over 15 feet is considered bad, right? That is, you go to the top of the list when it comes to triaging. You're up there with heart attacks and strokes. If you fall 15 feet, that is a high priority.
22: How many feet do you think this is? Is this 60? Do you think it was 60 feet?
21: No.
22: 40?
21: I bet we're at 45 or 50.
22: Yeah. So he's even higher. Just dangling.
21: Yeah. Couldn't go anywhere.
22: No,
21: couldn't,
22: that's scary.
21: A number of people had thoughts on what we were sort of kicking back and forth before we went to break, and that is the agreement with Canada is probably going to have to come with the next president who can work out some sort of a deal. You said it would have to be a Democratic president. I said, I don't think it has to be a Democratic president. I think it just has to be somebody who's trade-friendly. And you said, well, that's not going to happen because everyone in the Republican Party now is in the vein of Donald Trump. Am I paraphrasing correctly?
22: No, that's correct. Yeah.
21: Okay.
22: Yeah.
21: So we had some thoughts on that.
23: No one is going back to Mitt Romney Republicans.
21: All right. So he kind of supports you.
23: The rhinos are dead.
21: Rhinos are dead.
23: Nobody is going back. No Republicans, no MAGA, no Tea Party are going to these rhino career politicians. We are done with that. We're done of being taken advantage of. Free trade means we screw our manufacturing. Nope, that's over.
21: Well, because it looks like we're also screwing our vineyards. We're screwing our distributors.
22: Yeah, there are definitely...
21: we're screwing the tourism.
22: There are consequences to these policies as well. And my question that I would offer the caller is, there are career politicians who have ridden Trump's coattails now. You know, like they've
21: completely... Is Marco Rubio not a career politician?
22: Right. How do we define this?
24: Ted Cruz? Please bring a Republican in that does not have as much
0: wacko policies as Trump. I am not going Democrat, but I would love to see a Republican that isn't quite as extreme. So, yes, please do not give up on the Republican Party.
21: Yeah, so the last guy seemed to be speaking for all Republicans, but then she just said, look, I'm a Republican. I'll not vote Democrat. But also what's happening right now is not really working.
22: Yeah, I think the 2028 Republican primary to replace Trump as the nominee, he's still going to play a significant role in anointing.
21: No doubt
22: that
21: in the primaries,
22: figure.
21: But what about the generals? How's that going to play out? Because he's got an incredibly low approval rating right now.
22: Yeah, that's right.
21: It's really bad.
22: Yeah.
1: Hey, Michael, Vance has a ton of support, and he's already began separating himself from Trump. He started doing it months ago. I'm not one of those people that would support him particularly, but it's happening.
21: All right, so he says even MAGA's not going full MAGA for the next time around.
22: I don't know that I completely agree with that.
21: Okay.
22: He's the vice president. It's tough to distance yourself from the administration. I think Vice President Harris had a hard time doing that.
21: Good point.
22: Because on the one hand, you might not want to. You want to claim that you had some role in any of the consequential successes. Yes. But you can't run away from the failures.
21: Which is what Kamala Harris ran into.
22: Yes.
21: No doubt. Speaking of which, I don't think we have enough time to do this whole thing, but I think we can kind of tie it in with our next segment here because it looks like the DSA is making some inroads, even more inroads than just the mayor's office.
22: Oh, we've been talking a lot about the mayor's race, and that is obviously here in Los Angeles. It's incumbent Mayor Karen Bass and City Councilman Nithya Raman. And Raman is a member of the Democratic Socialists of America, and then they're getting a lot of attention lately because they've won some primaries and they've won some races in different parts of the country, including the mayorship in New York City with Mamdani.
21: And I think there's a lot of confusion about the Democratic Socialists of America. It's not a party. We keep calling it a party, but it's not a party. It is an organized group.
22: That's
21: in the same way that MAGA is not a party. It's a group of like-minded individuals who are kind of operating within the Republican Party. DSA is sort of operating within the Democratic Party.
22: And it's interesting because they're not really Democratic Socialists either. I mean, Democratic Socialism is an actual thing. And I think it's a type of government that you see in Scandinavia.
21: Right.
22: I was gonna say. That is pretty harmless. In fact, it's they've got great quality of life and healthcare for everyone and the wages are good. And yes, there's certainly a socialistic aspect to it, but it is truly democratic as well. This seems to be just straight up socialism that they try to soften by throwing the word democratic on it. But the reason that we wanted to talk about it today, maybe we'll save it for after the break, is because we've been talking about it in the context of the mayor's race. But there is another very important race in the city of Los Angeles, the race for city attorney. Keep in mind, incumbent Heidi Feldstein Soto already lost in the primary. She finished third. And the two candidates who advance, one of them, and a poll shows her winning, is also aligned with the DSA.
21: You didn't really leave much to tease, did you?
22: Well, I want people to know what's going on. We're going to, because we've got more stuff to talk about involving the elections here in Southern California.
21: The worst thing ever.
22: As well. What does this mean for the fighting of crime, for the pursuing of settlements and representing the city in court? What does it mean?
21: For the settlements? It means land acknowledgement before any settling.
22: I think it might. The DSA may have its tentacles all over that city building when it's all said and done. We'll talk about that more.
21: Oh, boy.
22: After we wrap our tentacles around Deborah Mark in the KFI 24-hour newsroom.
2: That sounds a little weird. Yeah, a little creepy, Mom. Yeah. Just like the shirt that Chris Merrill's
21: wearing. Oh, my gosh.
2: That's a weird shirt.
21: I would love it if we just had a clip of Deborah saying, little creepy monks. That's pretty good.
2: I'm sure Jesse can figure that one out. Here's the latest. Some Eaton Fire survivors are angry over a couple of vetoes from Governor Newsom, and the average gas price in LA County is approaching the all-time high. And I filled up last night. Oh, my God. We'll have more at the top of the hour from the Odoo.com Weather Center. 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
3: That's heading eastbound at Harbor Boulevard. Looks like only the carpool and left lane are open. You'll see a heavy ride as you come away from Brookhurst Street. Anaheim, the 91 eastbound at the 57. Still looking at a crash there that has the two right lanes blocked off. You'll see some stop-and-go delays from Beach Boulevard. And in Hollywood, the 101 northbound at Highland Avenue. We've got a wreck involving a flipped-over car. The left lane's blocked. You'll see traffic jamming up as you approach Vermont Avenue. With Southern California's most accurate traffic reports, I'm Pedro Moreno.
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21: Yeah. Anywhere you go.
2: Yeah, a little creepy monks.
21: Little creepy monks.
22: Now we've got this sound at your disposal.
21: Yeah.
2: Okay. Yeah, a little creepy monks.
22: All right. So we were mentioning that, yes, there is a DSA candidate who is leading in the polls for mayor of Los Angeles, and that'll get a lot of headlines. What we haven't been paying enough attention to is the fact that Marissa Roy leads John McKinney by 10 points in the race for city attorney. Roy is also a DSA member.
21: Okay. If Roy wins, does that mean that we just stop with crime? Because DSA is like, no, we need to defund the police and we need to... Everyone will just get better if we just think real hard. Just close your eyes and wish everyone is going to stop doing crime.
22: As far as crime goes with the city attorney's office, they prosecute misdemeanor cases. Now, they do handle some other like civil, and they represent the city. So a lot of the settlements that you're seeing.
21: Oh, my gosh, the settlements are going to double.
22: Well, I don't know necessarily. But the county DA will handle the felony cases. So it's not a big threat there, I suppose. The key thing to note about this poll is that while there was a third undecided in the Bass Rahman poll, which is a significant amount.
21: Sure.
22: 70% are undecided in this race.
21: Okay. Is that because, I can't pick out which one, or is it because of the city attorney's race and nobody really looks into that until the last couple of weeks before they
22: probably vote? That.
21: Yeah.
22: But people paid enough attention to the city attorney to vote her out already because the incumbent, Soto Feldstein Soto, was running for re-election.
21: Yeah.
22: She got knocked out in the primary.
21: Right.
22: So that's significant.
21: So when it comes to the mayoral race, though, it looks like both Bass and Rahman have raised a little over $2 million each.
22: Yeah.
21: A lot of that comes from the matching funds, which means your tax dollars. Because the way that it works is we didn't want people to feel sad. So if you make a donation for $5, then we have another fund from your tax dollars that then gives them six times that amount.
22: I don't hate that.
21: Because it's supposed to give more power to the small-time donors so that it's not just a bunch of... big PACs,
22: but like if you're raking in
21: buying a race,
22: big money like these two are from PACs and they have independent expenditures, you know, like they don't need that. This is for, you know, the Chris Merrills of the world who are running for the first time and trying to make a viable campaign. There's something about it.
21: Well, it was set up to favor liberal candidates.
22: You think?
21: I absolutely do. So what the thinking here is, the big capitalistic companies will make large donations to the Rick Carusos, for instance.
22: Sure.
21: So how do we make sure that the election doesn't get bought by large companies making donations to usually conservative candidates? So they say, we're going to do this campaign financing scheme in order to make sure that the Bernie Sanders types who pride themselves in having a lot of small donations. By the way, there's nothing wrong with that. But that's trying to give them more leverage.
22: That's interesting.
21: Yeah.
22: You know, we talked about the poll showing that Nithya Raman had opened up about 11-point lead.
21: Yeah.
22: This was the LA Times Berkeley poll that came out.
21: This is one that Karen Bass said, you can't believe that one.
22: Yeah, exactly. The number that stuck out, and we talked about this, was that 33% undecided.
21: Right.
22: It was brought to my attention, Chris, and this is interesting. When this same poll came out 4 years ago, with Bass and Caruso on the ballot, it had Bass up by a few points, but 34% were undecided at the exact same time.
21: Interesting.
22: So I don't know if this is a case where maybe people weren't paying that much of attention last year or last time around. They hadn't made up their mind, because I think this time around, you know, these two candidates maybe more than you knew them a couple of years ago, because
21: that's true.
22: Rick Caruso's the guy who did the Grove and these other developments. Yeah, Karen Bass has been in Congress, but we haven't, you know, we don't talk a lot about the individual members of Congress too much in Southern California. I don't know if it's this exact same scenario.
21: Yeah, I think it's just me. I think they weren't paying as close attention 4 years ago. for the reasons you just pointed out. I think this time around, it's that the candidates aren't too different. Because how many times have we said it's a choice between worse and worser, right? It's bad or really bad.
22: Yeah, I think that's exactly right. I think 4 years ago, that wasn't necessarily the feeling.
21: You knew you had a business-friendly versus a union-friendly, right? I mean, those were kind of the two choices.
22: You got a longtime politician, a successful developer. You know, I don't really know them in this context.
21: Now, when it comes to this, you've got one who's pretty straight Democrat, one who's Democratic Socialist. Their ideas really are not all that different. And Nithya Raman has supported Bass for the last 4 years, been one of her biggest advocates.
22: Endorsed her for re-election before getting in the race herself.
21: Right. So I think there's a lot of, I can't decide because they're too similar. But remember, Nithya Raman is the one who says she's the Democratic Socialist and she co-governs with everyone. Democratic Socialists think that even if you win the election, you're not in charge, that they are. The collective is in charge. And she says, no, I co-govern with everyone.
22: I really am increasingly disappointed with Nithya Raman's answers to questions because it is that type of response. I don't just co-govern with the DSA. I co-govern with stand for something.
21: Right.
22: Stand for something.
21: Because you're not co-governing with the people who are mad about the tents outside the schools.
22: And I personally, as a voter in LA, feel uninspired to vote. Yeah. So you could definitely cast me in that 33% undecided at this point. I think compared to 4 years ago, this is a crew that isn't just not sure about who's worse, but probably debating whether they're going to vote.
21: It'll be really interesting to see how many people sit out. And we'll know because they'll vote on the propositions.
22: Right.
21: But are they just going to leave that mayor's?
22: Exactly. You will see another poll from this same crew, if it's the same as 4 years ago, because this was flagged. I saw this on the Reddit page for Los Angeles. Somebody had flagged that 4 years ago, the numbers from LA Times Berkeley were almost identical in terms of undecided voters at the poll that came out at this time 4 years ago. Another poll would come out in late October 4 years ago.
21: Mail-in ballots are going out.
22: Yeah. There'll be another poll in late October if they do the same schedule.
21: Yeah.
22: And by that point, the undecided had dropped to 13%.
21: Okay. So we're making up our minds as those ballots are showing.
22: But again, it's not Karen Bass, who we did not know as mayor, against Rick Caruso. This is Karen Bass, who we know as mayor, against Nithya Raman, who we know as a councilwoman. And it's just much more depressing.
21: I'm uninspired all the way around.
22: Yeah, it's uninspiring.
21: The godfather of talk radio, the great John Colbeck, is back. Yeah, the long national nightmare is over. We're back again tomorrow, noonish.
2: Yeah, a little creepy, Monk.
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22: You know, I love a beef stick.
21: Of course you do.
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2: Weather worries. I'm Deborah Mark, live from the KFI 24-hour newsroom. The National Weather Service says the Southern California coastline can expect high surf and possible coastal flooding as swells from Hurricane Polo and Odalis move in. A coastal flood advisory and high surf advisory are in effect through 5 p.m. tomorrow. The Weather Service says south-facing beaches could see waves of 4 to 7 feet, along with dangerous rip currents, beach erosion, and flooding of low-lying roads and parking lots. It says Avalon, Long Beach, and Malibu are among the areas of greatest concern. The surf has been eating away at the coastline in San Clemente. City Councilman Victor Cabral tells NBC4 the water is right up to some coastline railroad tracks now.
9: We have no beaches anymore, and that's caused even a crisis because the tracks have been closed almost a year in the past 6 years.
2: Coastal areas in Orange and San Diego counties are included in an updated coastal flood advisory by the National Weather Service. It's in effect until Wednesday afternoon. Minor coastal flooding and erosion are expected during high tides, along with elevated surf and strong rip currents. The news is brought to you by Sellers Advantage. Some Eaton fire survivors are very angry over a couple of vetoes from Governor Newsom.
10: These vetoes seem quite inexplicable.
11: Eaton fire survivor Joy Chen says she just doesn't understand why Governor Newsom vetoed SB 877 and 878, which she says would have forced insurance companies to.
10: Tell us how our claims are being valued. Explain your decisions and pay us what we are owed on time.
11: She points out both bills had near unanimous bipartisan support and no opposition from the insurance industry. Newsom said in his veto statement Sunday night that the bills are unnecessary at this time.
10: These two bills would have helped to unlock recovery, the entire Los Angeles recovery, and he vetoed them.
11: Jason Inkinson, KFI News.
2: 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County is approaching the all-time high.
0: Today it's up 1 cent from Sunday to $6.41 per gallon. The record is $6.49 set on October 5th, 2022. The average has risen for 41 consecutive days by more than 75 cents. It's up about 20 cents in the past week and about 70 cents in the past month. The increase has been sharper since the start of the Iran war at the end of February. Daniel Martindale, KFI News.
2: Candidate for L.A. Mayor Nithya Raman has announced a new partnership between the L.A. Housing Department and the Superior Court of L.A. County to protect tenants that are facing illegal evictions. She says they'll share data and responsibilities related to eviction notices and unlawful detainer filings. Raman says that will help to ensure landlords comply with all city eviction notice requirements and tenants are not pushed out of their homes by invalid notices. California Attorney General Bonta is defending a settlement that would clear the way for Paramount's merger with Warner Brothers Discovery. A federal judge has delayed approval after critics, including New Jersey Senator Cory Booker, raised questions about whether the deal does enough to protect competition, jobs, and media independence. Bonta told KCRA-TV he welcomes Booker's questions, and he believes the settlement addresses the state's antitrust concerns.
1: It also has additional provisions which really help increase domestic production, putting more people to work in California and in the United States on more movies and on sets. That'll really help with jobs, the economy.
2: Bonta says he expects the judge to move quickly. Mediators are working with Iran and the U.S. on a possible deal to end the fighting and reopen the Strait of Hormuz. Iranian state media says its foreign minister is in talks with Qatari mediators. President Trump initially rejected Tehran's latest proposal, but a senior U.S. official says he remains open to a diplomatic solution. Defense analyst Mick Milroy says President Trump is likely weighing both escalation and renewed negotiations.
3: We'll have to see, of course. But right now, Iran thinks it has leverage because of the midterm elections. The day after the midterm elections, that leverage goes away.
2: Trump has said there can be no deal until Iran's nuclear program is addressed. And the first woman in Tennessee set to be executed in more than 200 years is scheduled to get a lethal injection this week. The Tennessee Supreme Court denied convicted killer Krista Pike's request for a few days ago to stop the execution. Pike and her then boyfriend tortured and murdered a woman they met at a job training camp in 1995 and bragged about it. Pike's lawyers say she's bipolar and was sexually abused. They also say the process of execution by lethal injection is unconstitutionally painful based on the severity of her medical conditions. The execution is set for Wednesday morning. Southland weather from KFI. Sunny tomorrow. Highs upper 70s to mid 80s. Metro LA and the high desert. Windy in the high desert. Upper 80s to mid 90s in the valleys. Upper 70s to low 80s for the beaches, low to upper 80s inland, OC, mid 80s to around 90 and windy in the IE. Right now, 76 in Dana Point, 79 in Anaheim. It's 80 in Diamond Bar, 78 Simi Valley. The KFI financial update, the Dow closed down 347, S&P 500 down 60, and NASDAQ down 248. We're going to go back to the 101 in Hollywood.
5: Northbound before Highland Avenue had an early crash involving a vehicle on its side. That has just been cleared from lanes. Traffic is stop and go from Silver Lake Boulevard. Now in Griffith Park, the 134 eastbound connector to the southbound 5. Look out for an accident off to the right shoulder. Traffic is slow from Forest Lawn. Heading through Silver Lake, the 5 southbound before Fletcher, a stall blocks the lane. You're slow from Los Feliz. And in Paramount, the 105 eastbound after Paramount Boulevard, a stall is in the center lane. That has you on the brakes from the 405. The 91 eastbound at the 57 heads up for a crash in the two right lanes. You're slow from Beach Boulevard. With Southern California's most accurate traffic reports, I'm Dave Joseph.
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19: 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Or stimulating talk radio. It's the John Cobalt Show. Hi. It's me. I'm back.
2: Are you back?
19: They let me back into the country. We got back in real quick with the new like global entry.
2: Oh, it's so thing. Easy.
19: Wow.
2: Oh,
19: you just amazing. Walk right in. I felt like I was coming in from across the border. Just walked in. Nobody stopped me. Nobody questioned me. Nothing. Yeah, it's great.
2: It's so good to have you back.
19: It's good to be back, except, and you know what the issue is, because whenever I come back from a vacation in a place like Italy, you come back and it's a 9-hour time difference. So right now it is midnight in Italy, and every night on the vacation, I was asleep by midnight in Italy. So even though here's what I did yesterday, because jet lag, I handle pretty well, wipes out my wife. And you'll find out how this works. So we came back yesterday, mid-afternoon, and first thing I did is to go out and I went to In-N-Out because I hadn't had a cheeseburger in 11 days.
2: Oh, all that yeah. good Italian food wasn't good enough for you?
19: It was terrific. It was wonderful. We were in Rome the entire time. At least that was where we were based. And then we took trips away from it back and forth. But yeah, got a lot of fantastic Italian food. But last few days, I have been having cravings for a cheeseburger. So I got home. And my son and I, we went to In-N-Out. I come back. It's about 4 in the afternoon yesterday. And my wife went upstairs to bed. And I told myself, I'm going to force myself to stay up till my normal time, like around 10 o'clock is when I usually go down. And watched a football game last night, watched the Rams game, and was up with my son. I was reading, and I was very tired. I was up 26 hours without sleep, right? And so your brain starts getting very fuzzy, very watery. I couldn't concentrate on anything anymore. But so I watched the game, and during the commercials, I'd read something. I kept talking to my son, and I just kept getting stimulus, right, to keep the brain awake. But by the end of it, as we got to around 9 o'clock, just about every play, I'm blacking out. I'm falling asleep, like right before the ball is hiked. But I made it. And I got 7.5 hours of sleep last night.
2: Oh, wow. That's impressive.
19: Yeah, almost uninterrupted. And which really hard to do on your first night back. My wife goes to bed at 4, wakes up at midnight. And then that was it. She never fell back asleep. And I knew that was going to happen. I even told my son, I go, watch. She's asleep. She's going to stay there. She's going to wake up at midnight. And that's going to be it. Because that's, you know, she woke up at 9 o'clock Rome time, and it was midnight here. So she was up all night, and she was still up when I left for work now. And she's going to, I go, you are going to crash. And then you repeat the same routine. She'll fall asleep about
2: right. Oh, no.
19: 4 o'clock, and then she'll stay in bed till midnight. I got to say, and I say this too when I come back from every trip, Rome, I had more fun in Rome than ever before. We've gone to Italy probably half a dozen times over the years, and usually we land in Rome, right? So we spend some time there. And we found a quiet part of Rome, like away from the crowds and the chaos. I never really liked Rome because of all the noise and the crush of the people. But we didn't go to too many of the tourist attractions this time because we've seen them. So we spent a lot of time in a neighborhood, which is always wanted to do. It's just kind of live in a neighborhood and go to the shops there, go to the restaurants there. My son was with us for about half the trip because he was going to a wedding. And that was really nice. And but in all the days we spent there, we were there about 11 days. And we took day trips to Florence and to Venice and to Naples because my wife's got family in Naples. So that's four major cities. Ask me how many homeless people I saw sleeping in the streets.
2: Hey, John, how many homeless people did you see sleeping in the streets?
19: Zero. Zero for four major cities. Zero for 11 days.
2: Not a single person?
19: No, not a single person. There was absolutely nobody asleep on a sidewalk or in a street or in a park. Nobody. I saw a couple of characters staggering around who didn't look too well, but they weren't sleeping. They weren't living on the street.
2: They were wide awake.
19: They were wide awake, and they were not causing any problems. And I looked up. I go, you know how big Rome was. Well, square mileage, it's about the same square mileage as Los Angeles. Very slightly smaller. Population, it's about two-thirds of Los Angeles, but still significant, 2.7 million people. And I was like, really, 2.7 million people and about 500 square miles, and I couldn't find one single guy on a blanket in a sleeping bag in no tents. How do they do it? How is this happening?
2: Did you find out?
19: I didn't. I had nobody to ask. But they just did it. They just say, no, you can't do this.
2: Out.
19: Out. That's right. Out. Wake up. Out.
4: Out.
19: It's just magical. I'm thinking you have to get outside of Los Angeles. And I know I sound like a broken record. And you find out, even here in America, life is dramatically different. Dramatically. Nobody's got any weird, wacky philosophy or ideology. They just say, here's what's accepted behavior, and here's what's not accepted behavior. And it's what everyone agrees on. Everyone agrees that, yeah, people can do this in public, but they can't do that. And if there is somebody who objects and tries to sleep, it's like, well, you're going to be lifted up and taken somewhere. I don't know why that's so hard. I don't understand it. But it was, you know something? We went and it was a bit of the off season. I may sound like I'm turning anti-American, and maybe I am. I don't know. But the Italians are quite thin. Almost everybody is in good shape, and they eat a lot. And, you know, they have wine with lunch. Some of them are smoking. That was fascinating, watching old people who are enjoying a glass of wine at lunch and people smoking all over the place. And we're so uptight here, you know, you're not supposed to have a drink at lunch anymore, right? Especially I got a business lunch and you're not supposed to smoke. And this is, but they do what they do. Everybody seems happy and they're thin. And then the other tourists there, and there were a lot of tourists, especially at the attractions, because we walked by some of the attractions. They're all thin as well. There was a very small percentage of grossly overweight people. All of them Americans. No, seriously.
2: I believe you.
19: Yes, because I made it a thing. I was looking for obese people.
2: Why?
19: Because it's a
2: you're obsessed.
19: It's a symptom of our culture and not a good one. And in Rome, people dress stylishly and fashionably.
2: Yeah.
19: Especially the women. Yeah, they're like you.
2: Thank you.
19: You know, they take their time and they look great. A lot of them, most of them. And then here comes the Americans. And it's Walmart clothing.
2: Oh, John.
19: No, I'm serious.
2: And he's been back for what, 10 minutes? Fat shaming, well, Walmart shaming.
19: Well, you know, they got all that cheap stretch clothing. And the men are all wearing Hawaiian shirts and baseball caps and baggy shorts. And the women are too. It's like, wow.
2: Not L.A. women. They're not L.A. tourists.
19: Well, yeah, West L.A. women.
2: Right.
19: The Americans really stood out in a crowd. And walking around, and we were in a neighborhood where there was probably about 10 trattorias, which are places that largely sell, have lunch for pasta, pizza, right?
2: Oh, you're making me hungry.
19: Oh, yeah. And think, the prices. Prices were half what they charge on the west side of L.A. for dinner. A beautiful plate of pasta. It was like 12 euros, which is maybe $15. Yeah, it's 30, 31, 32 here. I don't know what's going on with the prices here, but it's not that way.
2: You know, our taxes are going up October 1st, by the way.
19: Yeah, I know.
2: Anyway, sorry.
19: It's okay. So I got
2: to
19: acclimate to reality here. By the way, my brain is going really soft, I can tell. It wants to go to sleep.
2: Okay, well, then why don't you go to me? Down. I'll do the news, right, and you can sleep for...
19: one more thing I wanted to say. So I was walking the streets. I'm looking at all these trattorias and all these beautiful shops with the nice clothes.
2: What'd you buy me?
19: I didn't go negotiate with my wife because she bought so much. Uh-huh. I think she sent you a list, and that was only a partial list. So maybe she could spare a couple. You know what America's representation in culture is there?
2: What?
19: A Burger King and a McDonald's few blocks.
2: No.
19: Yeah. Yeah. I walked by 10 trattorias and then a Burger King.
2: Well, then you could have gotten your cheeseburger there.
19: Not that. No. Even I don't go to those places for cheeseburgers. That's like buying your clothes at Walmart. It's all right. More coming up. I'm getting tired of the country. I am getting weary of the culture in the country. Deborah Mark is live in the KFI 24-hour newsroom.
2: Here is the latest. Beaches in Southern California gearing up for high surf and possible coastal flooding. And Lindsay Clancy, remember her? She's expected to be back in court this week. We'll have more at the bottom of the hour. Southland weather from KFI, sunny tomorrow, high 70s to the 90s. 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Crash on the 91 in Anaheim.
4: Eastbound at the 57, the two right lanes are blocked. You're slow from Knott. Costa Mesa, the 55 northbound after the 405. A stall in the right lane has you slow from Baker Street. And a stall in Paramount, 105 eastbound after Paramount Boulevard. That blocks the center lane. Traffic is slow from the 405. With Southern California's most accurate traffic reports, I'm Dave Joseph.
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15: 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And we're back on. Moist line is Friday. We're going to have our moist line again. 877-MOIST-86, 877-MOIST-86, or the talkback feature on the iHeartRadio app. A few days ago, CBS California, Julie Watts, released a report on something that I was not aware of. And have you ever heard of the prison to college pipeline? And I saw this and I go, what the hell is that? This doesn't sound good. And it's a program where, let's say, and I'm not exaggerating, let's say you're 15 years old and you kill somebody. Well, under California's laws, you don't spend much time in jail or juvenile detention or whatever the hell they call it, whatever idiotic phrase they have. After a few years, if you want to go to college, they'll send you to college. And it's taxpayer paid. You're paying for this. And you may wonder, well, has this worked out? Well, Julie Watts and the people at CBS California, based up in Sacramento, wondered as well. Listen to this report and listen carefully to the examples they give of real prisoners who did terrible things when they were teenagers, and after a few years, got a free ride at a college. And then what happened? Play cut two.
16: Digital scales, baggies, text messages with apparent drug deals, thousands of dollars in cash, and ammunition hidden in a sock drawer. That's what officers allegedly found here in the dorm room of a young woman serving out the remainder of her murder sentence at UC Davis.
17: He didn't deserve this. We need justice. We need answers.
16: That was 15-year-old Amari Lowry's sister days after he was shot dead on this street in Sacramento in 2021.
18: A 15-year-old girl is behind bars.
16: Police later tracked his killer down in Idaho, where she ran from police before she was captured. Record shows she served roughly 3 years in custody before a Sacramento judge found that she'd made enough progress to serve out the remainder of her sentence for killing Amari here at UC Davis. School tells us she was one of 92 students enrolled in its Underground Scholars Program. That's a state-funded program intended to help incarcerated and formerly incarcerated youth get a college education. It's one of dozens of similar programs.

0: 2021 stabbing of Fresno State student Sergio Bumbuster. She stabbed him 19 times. His body dismembered, burned, and dumped in a canal.
1: Nothing brings back my brother.
0: That's Sergio's sister. She joined the state's chief probation officers at the Capitol last month, calling for changes the day her brother's killer, now 20, was sent back to juvenile custody.
1: And it hadn't even been a full year.
2: These stories aren't being told. She clearly had a little bit too much freedom. And this was just that she was caught. Who knows what else that she wasn't caught with.
0: These cases and others like them are raising questions about oversight of the state's so-called prison to college pipeline. The state agency required to identify best practices tells us that it supports these programs because research shows that education decreases recidivism, though it couldn't provide us with any data on recidivism or success rates or even funding of these programs. Meanwhile, UC Davis tells us it works with the courts to track progress towards college degrees, not recidivism. And they say the young lady arrested here was close to getting her degree. We are now waiting for records from multiple agencies across the state. And this is the first in an ongoing juvenile justice investigation looking at California policies related to incarcerated youth.
3: That's Julie Watts from CBS California. Did you follow this? This girl, woman now, when she was 15, she killed somebody. She killed somebody, and she spent 3 years in jail and then got basically a scholarship to UC Davis. And everybody thought that she was a model student. In fact, in the print version of the story, she was a California comeback story. And in that piece that Julie did you hear? The state doesn't know how much money they spend on it, or they won't tell us. More likely the first. Secondly, they don't keep track of what happens to these people. So we don't know what percentage ends up committing crimes again. But when you've killed somebody, you've got something seriously wrong in your head. You don't just outgrow it 3 years later. If you're killing somebody at the age of 15, it doesn't go away. Whatever that rage is, that anger, that lack of self-control, that violence inside you. They, well, education helps. Education doesn't help when you're so whacked out, so volatile and mentally ill that you go to some classes and now you're better. It's like, oh yeah, no, I'm not going to have the urge to kill anyone again. And so she opened up a drug business in college. 100 plastic baggies. Drug sales, a scale, live ammunition, thousands of dollars of cash. She's running a drug operation out of the UC dorm after killing somebody. That was the reward. And the only thing UC Davis has to say is, well, you know, she's very close to graduating here. Is everybody insane? Deborah Mark, live in the KFI 24-hour newsroom.
4: A coastal flood advisory is in place for much of Southern California because there's a lot of action in the Pacific Ocean.
5: No pun intended, it's kind of a perfect storm. Thanks to that Kelvin wave, the full moon, and Hurricane Polo and Tropical Storm Odalis.
6: Between now and midday tomorrow would likely be the most significant in terms of the high tide and the hurricane swell.
5: Meteorologist Rick Dickert says L.A. and O.C. Beach communities still recovering from Hurricane Marie are especially vulnerable.
6: Because those areas were already hit hard, it's likely going to be bad in some spots.
5: Unlike Marie, though, there's no rain in the forecast, just beach danger, and Tropical Storm Simon is waiting in the wings. Jason Athenson, KFI News.
4: The news is brought to you by Sellers Advantage. A federal judge has tentatively approved an almost $79 million settlement in a class action lawsuit over a 2020 Delta Airlines fuel dump that doused tens of thousands of properties, including homes and schools in L.A. and Orange counties. Attorneys say the money will be distributed among nearly 13,000 property owners and residents. Delta has denied wrongdoing, blaming the dump on a mechanical issue. If you've been seeing mentions of a COVID surge, there's some good news and some bad news.
7: Here's what Dr. Barbara Ferrer, director of the Los Angeles County Department of Public Health, says about the situation.
8: We're having a surge right now, but the levels are still relatively low. So like a surge from where we were, which was very low, to a level

0: That indicates more activity, but I want to say it's currently low overall, even with the surge.
1: Ferrer says we're heading into respiratory virus season, though, so it is time to take some common sense precautions, including getting vaccinated.
0: Stay home when you're sick, wash your hands, practice good hand hygiene. You should consider wearing a mask in crowded indoor settings. And if you're experiencing respiratory symptoms, that's another time to consider wearing a mask so that you can help protect others.
1: Mark Rauner, KFI News.
2: Lindsay Clancy is expected to be back in court this week.
3: The Massachusetts woman who claims she was suffering from postpartum psychosis admitted to strangling her three children before trying to kill herself in 2023. Her recent murder trial ended in a mistrial after jurors remained deadlocked and couldn't reach a unanimous verdict. Clancy's attorney is expected to push for the charges against her to be dropped. Prosecutors haven't said yet whether they plan to retry Clancy. Her next court appearance is set for Tuesday. Tammy Trujillo, KFI News.
2: President Trump says he never discussed selling weapons to the Chinese president during his visit last week. U.S. Ambassador to China David Perdue told Fox News over the weekend that Trump had offered to sell China weapons, but President Trump denied that from the Oval Office.
4: I never heard of that. We're not going to have to ask him. You mean we're going to sell? No, they probably like to buy it because we do make better equipment than them, so maybe it's a good idea.
2: Selling U.S. weapons to China would mark a major break from decades of American policy, which has instead included arms sales to Taiwan. And Gen Z is betting that sports betting is better than wagering on Wall Street.
5: A new study from B of A says 52% of the generation, mostly in their mid-20s, are redirecting money meant for investing into sports betting. The college and pro football season is a big driver for first-time sports gamblers. It went up 22% last year from the year before. The average long-term return on the stock market is 10%, while the lousy odds and things like the sportsbook VIG or fee mean you can still lose money if you win half of your sports bets. Researchers say Gen Z is the most successful sports betting generation, getting back 80 cents for every dollar bet. But do the math, that's still losing money. Michael Crozier, KFI News.
2: Southland weather from KFI, sunny tomorrow, highs upper 70s to mid 80s, metro LA and the high desert, windy in the high desert, upper 80s to mid 90s in the valleys, upper 70s to low 80s for the beaches, low to upper 80s for inland OC, mid 80s to around 90 and windy in the IE. Right now, 80 in Laguna Woods, and it's also 80 in Rancho Santa Margarita. Stall on the 215 in San Bernardino.
6: Northbound just after Inland Center Drive. This stall has just been cleared from lanes, but traffic is jammed from the Riverside Interchange. Costa Mesa, the 55 northbound after the 405. A stalled truck is in the right lane. You're slow from Baker. A problem in Anaheim on the 91 eastbound at the 57. A crash blocks the two right lanes. Your stop and go from Knott Avenue. And the 57 northbound after Lincoln. A stall is in the center lane that has you slow from Orangewood. With Southern California's most accurate traffic reports, I'm Dave Joseph.
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15: 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And you go to John Cobalt Show on demand on the iHeart app, and that'll be after 6 o'clock. So if you missed what we were doing in the first half hour, that's where you can hear it. While I was gone, I noticed there was a poll out, and Nithya Raman had an 11-point lead on Karen Bass. And the poll was, let me see here, 39-28. Oof, that is a bad number for Bass, 28, when you're the incumbent. You got 72% of the public that does not want to vote for you first time they're asked the question. The thing is, and I have extreme skepticism with polls. This is a UC Berkeley LA Times poll. 33% are undecided, which is what you get when you have two candidates that most people don't like. But 33%, along with the margin of error, means this race could go either way. Spencer Pratt had an interesting piece last week on his blog. His blog is really worth reading. I have to say that I knew that Spencer Pratt existed, but I never really followed his career or just knew much about him other than that he was a reality star, and I never watched reality shows, and I certainly, you know, didn't watch him, his. And when he first started running, and we had him on the air, I think we had him on the air before he was even officially running, I didn't really know what to make of, but I did know that he was describing everything 100% accurately. I believe we ended up having him on about a half a dozen times, and I was all for him being mayor. And of course, Nithya Raman got that mysterious surge of homeless votes after the polls had closed, and he got squeezed out of second place. And should she win, I will call her the fake mayor every day of the year, because at the moment she's a fake candidate, and if she wins, she'll be a fake mayor. Because I do not believe that was a legitimate election. Not with thousands of votes coming from Skid Row after the polls closed. And a big percentage went to Raman. Not even Bass, but Raman. Whew. That still smells. There is a stink in the air over Skid Row. And it's not just all the poop in the streets and the dogs rotting. That's the remnants of the Raman election there. However, she's up 39 to 28, a third undecided. I would say that one third that's undecided are probably almost entirely Spencer Pratt voters. So Pratt wrote this piece saying everybody's bugging him on who to vote for. And his response is, well, they're both really, really bad. What do you want me to say? to give an endorsement, you have to start saying positive things about one of the two, and he doesn't want to do that. What he did say, and I was thinking this way, I found as I talked with him, and I've talked with him almost entirely on the air, but I found out that he and I thought along the same lines about a lot of things. And he articulated in his column a thought that I was having as well, in that there's two candidates here that nobody likes. If one of them wants to get the Spencer Pratt votes, why don't you do something? Why don't you do something that would impress them? What he wrote is, if you're going to vote for one of them, they should do something for you. He doesn't mean come over your house and, you know, clean your carpeting. But what they should do is something that you want done for the city. For example, Karen Bass has got 5 weeks till Election Day. She's allegedly down by 11 points. There's one issue that overwhelms all the others, and that's homelessness. We've been talking about it for 10 years. Why not do something really concrete, like declare a ban on encampments? That's it. And start scooping up all the tents and rolling up all the sleeping bags and forcing people to move on to rehab, to mental health treatment or drug treatment, or to get out of town. Buy them a bus ticket and get out of town. They're your choices. Or jail, which is what, it's the Santa Ana approach. The mayor of Santa Ana, we had her on twice. And I don't think there's any other approach that's ever going to work. I'm tired of talking about this, but that's the only approach. You give them a choice. Drug treatment, mental health treatment, bus ticket out of town, or jail.
2: Ouch!
15: That's four choices. That's pretty good. A lot of times in life, you have only one choice, and it's a bad one. Here's four good ones that are, one way or the other, make your life better. Make our lives better, too. Yeah, if Bass started openly doing that, I'm thinking, you know, that would get her some votes. So why doesn't she do it? Now, she can do it and Raman can't, because Raman's not the mayor. Raman is stuck being in the city council. She's not even in charge of the homeless committee anymore. They kicked her off that. So she has next to no power on this homeless situation right now for the next 5 weeks. Bass has all the power in the world to authorize the police and get all these goody-good people, the outreach people, and send strike teams out. In fact, pick a section of town and clean up the whole section. Hollywood, for example. Clean up everything in Hollywood. Go to Skid Row. Rescue the dogs, at least. Rescue the dogs. Clean up. You're not going to get everybody in Skid Row. That's going to take a while. But make a huge dent. What they still have to deal with in Venice, and on the beach, in the alleyways. Those are the three largest collections of homeless people. Take one of those areas on and do a complete wipe, a complete sweep. That's the only way you're really going to get the votes. Nobody wants to hear you talk about your plans. Nobody wants to hear about your theories. Nobody wants to hear the arguments anymore. Everyone's sick of the arguments. Everyone's sick of the justifications and the excuses and the ideology. Nobody wants to hear about the ideology. I don't. I don't want to hear about the ideology of letting people lay in the streets. No. San Francisco's cleaning up. Santa Ana's cleaning up. Most of the... We had a guy pick us up at the airport yesterday, and he lives in Burbank around here. He says, Burbank's not like this. Glendale's not like this. Pasadena's not like this. Culver City's not like this. All the independent towns that are next to or embedded inside L.A. Go down to the beach towns, Manhattan Beach, Hermosa Beach, Redondo, Palos Verdes. Going to Orange County, Huntington Beach, for example. It's not there. Newport. Dana Point, Laguna, then go inland. Well, Santa Ana's cleaning up. Orange, I've been to Orange recently. That's clean. That's nice. And then all the towns in between. It just doesn't exist. Go to up to Ventura County. Go to Thousand Oaks. Doesn't exist. Oxnard, Ventura. So whatever, I gave you about a dozen towns there. Just adopt whatever, you know, Bass does not have to... invent the cure for cancer here. Just do what a dozen cities adjacent to LA are doing. Do that policy and then start section by section. Okay? Month of October is going to be Hollywood. Month of November is going to be Venice. Month of December is going to be Skid Row. January is going to be another section of the city. That's how you win the Spencer Pratt voters. That's how you win the election. This is not complicated. More coming up. Deborah Mark, live in the KFI 24-hour newsroom.
2: Here is the latest. National Weather Service saying swells from Hurricane Polo and Odalis are likely going to cause some coastal flooding along our coastline. And Governor Newsom suspends California's seasonal summer blend gas requirement for the remainder of the season. We'll have more at the top of the hour from your Toyota Dealers Traffic Center. We make it easy. Stall on the 57 in Anaheim.
16: Northbound after Lincoln Avenue, that stall blocks the right lane. You're slow from Chapman. The 91 eastbound after Coal Canyon, you've got a crash off to the right shoulder. You're slow from the Peralta Scales. And as you head through Paramount, the 105 eastbound after Paramount Boulevard, still have a stall in the center lane. Traffic now jammed from the 405 freeway. With Southern California's most accurate traffic reports, I'm Dave Joseph.
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21: 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McCarthy from the Vikings for a fifth-round pick next year. The wild card round begins tomorrow in baseball, 4 games, starting with the Braves hosting the Phillies, then the White Sox visit the Astros, the Yankees home for the Red Sox, and the Padres entertain the Cubs in the nightcap.
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15: 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We're back in operation here. The county sales tax is going to go up another 0.5 cent on October the 1st. Deborah tracks sales tax increases for me.
0: Yeah.
15: Walked in today and she announced this. I'd forgotten about this. There's so many taxes I cannot track.
0: It's ridiculous.
15: 10.25%.
0: I'm done shopping in L.A.
15: In L.A. dot, dot, dot. Anyway, we're going to talk with Susan Shelley. She's a columnist for the Southern California News Group, and she's also one of the principals with the Howard Jarvis Taxpayers Association. This was Measure ER. You've been scammed again. I have never seen a population that self-taxes as much as here in Los Angeles. I don't know what's wrong with you. There's news every day. I can't say the media doesn't cover all the rackets and the scams and the waste. Even the LA Times does. They've had a lot of big exposés. You see it on television, see it in the California Post. We certainly do it constantly here. And with all that information doesn't sink in, we'll talk to Susan Shelley about it. Last segment, I was telling you about how Karen Bass is 11 points down in the polls. And Spencer Pratt says that if you're going to vote for one of these two, her or Rahman, they should do something for you. And I said, well, how about, since Karen Bass has got the power, why doesn't she start doing a massive cleanup, pick one section of town and devote the month of October to cleaning it up, every single tent and sleeping bag and body on the streets. Instead, she's at an event called Hotcakes and Housing. Hotcakes and Housing, what the hell is that? It's
0: a pancake event.
15: A pancake event hosted by the Hope Mission. Anyway, she gave some little speech there. Listen to this cut.
2: Too many people are on our streets, and three or four of them did not wake up this morning. And so, in my opinion, it is still an emergency. You asked me how I would grade myself. I would give myself a B+. And I would give myself a B+ because you know what? I will not be satisfied until there are no more Angelinos sleeping on our streets.
15: Who are those people? What was in the pancakes? Are these the Deborah Mark pancakes?
0: The gummies.
15: Well, yeah, a little extra ingredient in there.
0: They're smushed in there.
15: Wow. B+, huh? Now, how do you give yourself a B+ when the homelessness is up? The street homelessness is actually up 9% in the last year. Goes up 9% and she gets a B+. That's not going to win votes. Somebody wants to send a message over to the campaign is, if the percentage of street homelessness is up 9%, you can't give yourself a B+ when you promised everything was going to be dramatically lowered 4 years ago. Do I have to explain everything?
0: Yes, you do.
15: All right, Susan Shelley's going to come on because I can't believe we're at 10.25% for the sales tax. Deborah Mark is live in the KFI 24-hour newsroom.
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0: Flooding concerns. I'm Deborah Mark, live from the KFI 24-hour newsroom. The National Weather Service's swells from Hurricanes Polo and Odalis are likely to cause some coastal flooding along the Southern California coastline. Meteorologist Dr. Robbie Monroe says a coastal flood advisory and high surf advisory are in effect through 5 o'clock tomorrow afternoon.
3: We are anticipating the actual surf size, so probably coming a little bit smaller than Marie.
0: The Weather Service says south-facing beaches could see waves of up to 4 to 7 feet, along with dangerous rip currents, beach erosion, and flooding of low-lying roads and parking lots. A massive cleanup is underway following the weekend's destructive nor'easter. Meteorologist Samara Theodore says it caused a tidal surge for the mid-Atlantic states, flooded towns along the Jersey Shore.
4: Now, the tail end of the storm still packing a little punch. So that includes parts of the Delmarva Peninsula, more so southern Maryland, into New England as well for minor to moderate high tide flooding.
0: It's now in northern New England. The storm hitting the East Coast has uncovered what may be the remains of a 19th century shipwreck on Nantucket's shore.
5: Wooden remnants were spotted on Saturday, and now the Nantucket Currents editor-in-chief believes they may be from the Warren Sawyer, a schooner that wrecked about 142 years ago. Similar pieces believed to be from the ship washed ashore in 2022. Museum officials say more investigation is needed to confirm the wreck's identity. Mark Mayfield, KFI News.
0: Governor Newsom has suspended California's seasonal summer blend gasoline requirement for the remainder of the season and has directed state agencies to allow winter blend gas to be manufactured, imported, distributed, and sold in California immediately. Newsom says today's action builds on the legislature's work to help people in California save at the pump, including expanding affordable fuel options and reducing California's exposure to volatile global oil markets. A delay in speed cameras is coming. There is a delay in speed cameras coming to PCH in Malibu.
6: The stretch of PCH in Malibu is supposed to be the first part of the iconic highway to get cameras that would send tickets to speeding drivers. The system was scheduled to be activated this week, with speeders getting warnings for 60 days. That timeline has now been pushed back.
7: The delay is primarily attributed to some last-minute installation changes that had to be made to one of the camera systems.
6: Luis Flores is the public safety manager for the city of Malibu. He says they're also studying the 25-mile-an-hour speed limit in East Malibu, and that may change, so they don't want to start sending speed cam tickets if that's the case. The speed cams are now scheduled to be up and running in January. Jason Athenson, KFI News.
0: Drivers on PCH in Long Beach, though, could be getting speed cameras. Governor Newsom signed a new law allowing the city to install two cameras along an 8-mile stretch. The cameras will target drivers going at least 11 miles an hour over the speed limit with a warning for a first low-level violation and fines starting at $50 after that. That law takes effect January 1st. Boeing is alerting aviation officials about a software glitch involving the 737 MAX during aborted landings. ABC's Gio Benitez says U.S. airlines do not use the affected software and their pilots perform the procedure manually.
8: So Boeing telling us here, our engineers are working on a software update to permanently address the issue. The FAA says it's aware, it'll review it, and if there's a safety concern, it's going to take immediate action.
0: Experts say the alert itself should reduce the risk of problems by making pilots aware of the issue. President Trump and the White House have announced a partnership that would create what they call the largest steel plant in U.S. history. The president says the Iowa-based company will invest tens of billions of dollars into the project.
9: The project is expected to create up to 6,000 new construction jobs, nearly 2,000 manufacturing and mining jobs, and add another $95 billion to the U.S. economy, which is the number one economy in the world by far.
0: The announcement comes as the Republican Party faces competitive races for both governor and U.S. Senate in Iowa. And five men have been arrested in England on explosives and terror charges near a U.S.-operated Air Force base. Counterterror detectives say they've been investigating multiple links, including whether there's one to Iran, Russia, or non-state militant groups. The men were detained early yesterday after three vans were spotted near a UK-owned base that's been used by American bombers during decades of conflict in the Middle East, including this year's war with Iran. Southland weather from KFI, sunny tomorrow, highs upper 70s to mid-80s, metro LA and the high desert. It's going to be windy in the high desert. Upper 80s to mid-90s for the valleys, upper 70s to low 80s at the beaches, low to upper 80s inland OC, mid-80s to around 90 and windy in the IE. Right now, it's 79 in Tustin, 72 Laguna Beach, 80 in Chatsworth, it's 82 in Van Nuys. The KFI financial update, the Dow closed down 347, S&P 500 down 60, and NASDAQ down 248. Stall on the 105 in Paramount.
10: It's eastbound after Paramount Boulevard. That stall is still taking up the center lane, and traffic is jammed from the 405 freeway. Mid-city, eastbound side of the 10, just before Normandy, a stall is taking up the second lane from the left. That has you slow from Western. Anaheim, still problems on the 57 northbound after Lincoln. A stall is in the right lane. You're slow from Chapman. And the 91 eastbound after Coal Canyon, a crash off to the right shoulder. That has you slow from the Scales. Finally, in Colton, the 10 westbound after the 215, a stall has been moved off to the right shoulder. Traffic is slow from Mountain View Avenue. With Southern California's most accurate traffic reports, I'm Dave Joseph.
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15: 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And we're on every day, 3 to 6, after 6 o'clock, John Cobalt Show on demand. That is the podcast, and it's for what you missed. Do you know, in a matter of days, on October 1st, the sales tax is going to go up again to 10.25% in L.A. County. 10.25! We're in double digits now. There are so many propositions on the ballot. So many of them are incomprehensible. So many of them are for taxes. And this was Measure ER from June. The Essential Services Restoration Act. I'm sure nobody knew what that meant, but almost by a reflex, people voted yes. And it raised the tax. It was losing for a while, and then the late votes came in. And it won by 24,000. It's an alleged temporary tax. It's going to run until 2031. All temporary taxes end up being permanent. It's like some sort of magical law of physics. What's it going for? And but I mean, what did they say it's going for before the money gets stolen? Let's talk to Susan Shelley. Susan, how are you?
25: I'm great, John. Thanks for having me. How are you?
15: I'm in a state beyond cynicism at this point. I just assume that this, it's $1 billion extra, right?
25: Mm-hmm. Yes, and, it is. A half-cent sales tax is $1 billion a year
15: whatever
25: in
15: this,
25: LA County.
15: Yeah, whatever this goes for, the money's going to get stolen anyway, and then they're going to want another tax increase. But what's their claim? Where is it supposed to go?
25: Well, first of all, you're exactly right. It's going to be stolen. This was a general tax, which was deceitfully presented as a special tax devoted to health care. Now, they can spend it on health care, but they don't have to. It's a general tax, goes into the general fund, and for 5 years, the Board of Supervisors can spend it on whatever they want.
15: But that's not the way it was marketed.
25: No. It was marketed as necessary because of the federal government cutting health care, which they really didn't do. They just cracked down on ineligible people and people who were not willing to do the paperwork to be redetermined eligible. And they called that a big cut, and they said we have to have a tax increase to make up the money.
15: So let me follow this. So the U.S. government said we are not going to spend money on ineligible people anymore. And the L.A. Yeah. County supervisors, I guess, said, oh, look at that. It's going to be a funding cut for health care. And that's what happened. And then it doesn't even go to healthcare necessarily. It'll go anywhere they want it to.
25: Exactly right. They are legally not obligated to spend it on healthcare. It's a general tax. And because it was a general tax, the Constitution says it only needs a simple majority. If they had made it a special tax, it would have needed a two-thirds vote, and it would have been devoted to healthcare legally. But they made it a general tax. And they pretended they're going to spend it on health care, and maybe they will, and maybe they won't, and maybe they'll come to you for another tax increase because another health care crisis that they made up. We don't know, but it's a general tax, simple majority, just barely passed after, as you said, it was trailing all the way after election night, and then suddenly it climbed to just over 50%.
15: Wow.
25: And passed with 50.6.
15: The way Nithya Raman climbed just ahead of Spencer Pratt at the last minute.
25: Just amazing how that happens.
15: I'm serious. I mean, we could debate the merits of this particular proposition, but really the truth is we are living in a most corrupt state, city, county. I mean, we don't have a chance anymore.
25: You know, it's really difficult. Measure A was the previous sales tax increase in L.A. County, and that because it was a citizens' initiative tax increase for homelessness, and it didn't come from the County Board of Supervisors. The courts said it was exempt from the two-thirds vote requirement and only needed a simple majority, and that's what it got, about 57%, and the sales tax went up in L.A. County by 0.5%. And Prop 43 will close that loophole and say, this needs a two-thirds, no matter how it gets on the ballot, if it's a special tax. So that will help. Yes on Prop 43 will help this situation.
15: Do you think most people have any knowledge of what you and I are talking about right now?
25: I don't think they do, but then they go into a store and they get their receipt and they just do a double take at the total and they say, well, what is this tax charge? It's so much higher than it used to be, so much higher than we expected.
15: But I'm finding, just based on people's behavior and talking to people, most people don't know what's going on, nor do they have the curiosity. They don't like the results, but they don't bother to find out, or they don't understand why we're getting these results.
25: Well, a lot of times it's because the campaigns are so deceptive. The campaign for Measure ER, which was paid for by some of the unions that work for some of these places that were going to get the money, they were putting out ads that showed a toe tag on a foot, on a body, on a slab in the morgue. Vote for this tax increase, or this could be you. And if you're going to do that, I mean, you're going to scare a certain number of people who say, well, it's only a 0.5%. I don't want to be a toe tag. So, you know, that's how they do it. Everything is death and destruction. Have you seen the campaign for the fire department tax?
15: Yeah.
25: It's another one of these special citizen initiative taxes that the courts say are exempt from the two-thirds vote. And that's another 0.5 cent for the city of Los Angeles. If that passes, it'll go to 11.25. In Los Angeles. 10.75? Yeah. If the fire tax passes, the city of LA will be at 10.75.
15: Yeah, I know. Yeah. Because they never funded the fire department for the last 50, 60 years.
25: Exactly.
15: We got the same fire department we had in the 1960s. They never funded it to expand, and now they want another special tax.
25: It's just totally wrong. The city wastes so much money. Just what they spend on the general fund spending for homelessness, they could give that to the fire department because so many of the fires are started by encampments anyway. That would make sense.
15: How nuts is that? It's 17,000 fires a year.
25: Right. And instead of taking that homelessness budget and giving some of it to the fire department, just some of it to the fire department, instead of doing that, they continue to remodel motels and pretend that it's working.
15: Right. And if you got the people off the street, the number of fires would drop by the thousands.
25: Right.
15: Wow. This is, we're pretty far gone, aren't we?
25: There's always hope, John. There is always hope. The Howard Jarvis Taxpayers Association is fighting for taxpayers. There's always hope.
15: All right. Susan Shelley, thank you for coming on.
25: Thank you. Take care.
15: Susan Shelley with the Howard Jarvis Taxpayers Association. She's a columnist for the Southern California News Group. When we come back, here's another huge disconnect poll that came out in the last few days. People are really upset with the state of California. And at the moment, they're for governor, the guy who's promised to continue the same policies that they're upset with is winning by over 20 points. Well, that's a huge disconnect. And I am cursed with a rational mind. And it really is a curse because I don't understand this. You don't. Most people don't like what's going on, and much of the things that you don't like are coming from the policies of the current state government. And then the new guy is saying, well, I'll do the same. And people are saying, okay, I'll vote for that. We'll explain all this when we return. Deborah Mark, live in the KFI 24-hour newsroom.
0: 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And the U.S. has issued a ban on certain Canadian products starting at midnight tonight. We'll have more at the bottom of the hour, heading over to the 10 next.
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10: Eastbound before Normandy Avenue, that stall blocking the second lane from the left. You're slow from Western. Paramount, the 105 eastbound after Paramount Boulevard, is stall in the center lane. You're on the brakes from the 405. And a couple of problems on the 57. Northbound after Lincoln, you've got a stall in the right lane. Northbound after Orangewood, a crash in the left lane. With Southern California's most accurate traffic reports, I'm Dave Joseph.
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4: Ryan Howard had 26 points and 5 steals. Angel Reese put up 13 points and 12 rebounds. And the Atlanta Dream came back from down 11 to defeat the Washington Mystics 92-77 Sunday night in game one of their best of 3 first-round series. 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
15: 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I didn't mention this already. 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
15: Live on YouTube, live on X. I hope you find this stuff on your own because I'm not plugged in today. I mentioned at the top of the show, obviously, I was gone for the last week and a half. My wife and I went to Italy on a vacation, met up with my son, who is also going to Italy for a wedding, not his. And so it was very nice, but we just flew in, landed like around 1:30, 2 o'clock yesterday afternoon. And I tried to do like a forced reset on my body clock, which I did pretty well with, but I'm still supposed to be asleep right now in a bed in Rome. That's where I'm supposed to be. That's what my brain is telling me. It's funny. At 2:30, I felt great. And then once I got in here, my brain said, well, what are you doing? It's bedtime. Yeah. So I'm like struggling with concentration at times. You gotta.
0: Oh, you're relying on me?
15: Well, I'm like Karen Bass with 28% of the vote, right? I'm relying on you. Because I'm afraid what's going to happen is I'm going to like drift off in mid sentence and come to a stop. And then I'm going to fall asleep on the air.
0: Oh, no. Don't worry. We won't let that happen.
15: I fell asleep on the air once. No, actually twice. Yes. When I had an early Saturday morning disc jockey show in Canton, Pennsylvania, I opened up with a very slow song. It was my first year in radio. I remember it was a Billy Joel song, Innocent Man.
0: Oh, yeah.
15: Yeah. That was the first time, and it was so slow, I fell asleep. And I woke up, and back, it was a small station. Back then, they only had vinyl records. So I woke up, and it was, You know, the sound the needle used to make when it hit the end of the record? And all the lines were lit up on the phones. Because it turns out, even in that farm town in Pennsylvania, people were up.
0: They were actually listening?
15: They were up because it's a farming area and people were milking their cows. I'm not making it up.
0: While listening. Oh, wow.
15: Well, that's right. So they were listening to me at 5 in the morning and on a Saturday. And their local disc jockey was a little hungover.
0: Did you get fired?
15: No.
0: Your boss wasn't listening.
15: Okay. I guess it happened 3 times. I forgot this one. Same station. Some months later, my friend and I were out way too late till about 4 in the morning. And I had to get up to be at work at 5 to play the Sunday morning religious shows and public affair shows. And many of those were on record. But it was, we had had a little too much. More than a little too much.
0: Too much what?
15: Drinks. Oh. Well, I don't remember which. Too much of everything. So I came in at 5, and I'm playing these half-hour records. These were recorded religious shows, you know, which were boring as hell. And I laid down on the ground.
0: That was your first mistake.
15: And apparently there was 6 minutes of...
0: Six minutes.
15: You know, he'd given the final praise the Lord and send money. It was those kinds of shows. And not only were the phones ringing, they're up milking the cows and listening to religious programming there too. But the wife of the station owner was at the back door. Because this was a converted house, and she's banging hard on the door.
0: And you wouldn't wake up?
15: Apparently, she's banged for a while. Well, at least 6 minutes, I guess.
0: Did you get fired that?
15: No.
0: What?
15: No.

0: clubs in Atlantic City, and we hadn't slept much, and it was really warm in the studio. The air conditioning was broken. It was really warm. So we were playing a song, but these songs were on tape cartridges. So, and that song ran out. Two of us are sitting there. Our heads are bobbing.
1: Oh, I wish there was video of that. That would have been awesome. There was nobody there to take a photo.
0: No, no. I like afternoons a whole lot better. getting energy in the morning was always a problem. Sam, when we come back, we'll get into this. I'll give you an overview. And the story I just stare at, and somebody's got to explain this to me. So this is the poll you probably heard from a few days ago that Becerra is up by 25 points over Steve Hilton, 58 to 33. But they have a lot of complaints about California. The number one complaint statewide is the high cost of living. Now, why do you think that is? We have the highest taxes, obviously, in nearly all categories. We've got the highest gas prices by about $2 a gallon. We've got the highest electricity rates, double the rest of the country. And when you have high energy rates for electricity and for gas, that makes all the products that we use and everything we eat and drink cost more as well. We have the highest minimum wage in the country by far, and that adds to the cost of everything. And the this all comes from state policy. And Javier Becerra, who is not even bothering to campaign, has basically boiled down his agenda to, I'm going to keep doing what Newsom's doing. So I don't understand this. In fact, I was just talking to a guy at the burger shop today about this, because he talks to his customers, and he was frustrated with his customers. I'll tell you all the details when we come back. Deborah Mark, live in the KFI 24-hour newsroom.
2: The National Weather Service has issued a coastal flood advisory and high surf advisory until 5 p.m. tomorrow for Southern California as Hurricane Polo begins to create elevated tides at beaches today. Forecasters warned of coastal flooding, significant beach erosion, and dangerous rip currents over the next few days. Hurricane Odalis is also churning off central Mexico with southerly swells from both hurricanes expected to affect the region today and tomorrow. People along the coast in Long Beach have been preparing for more damaging surf. The seawall and boardwalk on the Alameda Peninsula were damaged by Hurricane Marie a few weeks ago. This woman tells KTLA they're using sandbags and plywood to try to keep the water out.
3: We got the sandbags adjusted. We learned from last time. Every day you learn something new every day. So we put our sandbags in the area where we're ready to make sure we want the most amount of protection.
2: She says during the last storm, residents spent hours stacking sandbags only to see them washed away by the strong waves. The U.S. has issued a ban on certain Canadian products like motorcycles, alcohol, and dairy goods starting at midnight tonight. This is on top of the tariffs that the U.S. has levied on certain Canadian imports, which prompted Canada to impose its own tariffs on U.S. goods. Trump claims that Canadians are willing to negotiate.
4: The problem is that they've treated the United States very unfairly. They have been one of the worst countries in the entire world. You know, we get along with China, we get along with the people, and we make good deals, but Canada's been really very difficult to deal with, actually.
2: Canada says its retaliatory tariffs are strategic, targeting products that are important to states with closely watched elections. It may be the early days of fall, but many retailers are already looking ahead to the holiday shopping season, and ABC's Mike Dubusky says consumers are increasingly turning to artificial intelligence tools to help with their online shopping.
5: We're finding consumers trust the results they're getting from the AI platforms.
6: Vivek Pandya, lead insights analyst for Adobe, says AI traffic to U.S. retail sites is expected to rise to 130%.
2: Many AI companies offer tools aimed at helping people compare prices, find discounts, or get gift ideas. The number one free app can help you stop the subscriptions you forgot you had.
7: Muse from Meta has overtaken ChatGPT for downloads in the U.S. The AI personal agent can handle multiple areas in your life, including finding and canceling recurring charges for stuff you forgot about or just don't want anymore. For Muse to work, it does need your personal and financial info, but researchers say 43% of consumers say they're okay with AI managing their subscriptions. New data

0: The spending on things like streaming services, health clubs, pet food, or credit monitoring in the U.S. is growing faster than credit card spending, with the average amount per month at about $157. Michael Crozier, KFI News.
1: And Pope Leo says concerns about AI going rogue aren't fake news and should be taken seriously. The Pope says we can't just sit back and pretend nothing's going to happen.
2: I do think that the concerns raised by many of the experts, specialists in AI, should be taken seriously.
1: Southland weather from KFI, sunny tomorrow, highs upper 70s to mid-80s, metro LA and the high desert, windy in the high desert, upper 80s to mid-90s in the valleys, upper 70s to low 80s at the beaches, low to upper 80s inland OC, mid-80s to around 90 in the IE. Right now, 77 in San Juan Capistrano, and it's 81 in Staten. Crash on the 10 in Santa Monica.
3: Eastbound just before Centinela, that crash blocks the second lane from the left. You're slow from Cloverfield Boulevard. As you head through Anaheim, the 57 northbound after Lincoln, a stall blocks the right lane. You're on the brakes from Orangewood. And the northbound side of the 57 after Orangewood, a crash in the left lane that has you slow from Chapman. Anaheim Hills, the 91 eastbound after Coal Canyon Road, got a crash that's off to the right shoulder, and traffic is jammed from Imperial Highway. With Southern California's most accurate traffic reports, I'm Dave Joseph.
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22: 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And we're on every day. Well, we got the podcast that comes out just after 6 o'clock. So if you missed any of the show between 3 and 6, after 6 o'clock, the podcast, Moist Line, 877-MOIST-86, 877-MOIST-86, or the talkback feature on the iHeartRadio app. So yeah, here's what's going on. We have a race for governor, which is, it's 58-33 according to the latest polling, which is Berkeley, LA Times. And that's 25 points, and there's only 5 weeks to go. The thing is, people are not happy with anything in the state. They're upset with the cost of living. I don't know what they think is causing the high cost of living in a lot of these categories, but the gas prices are $1.50 to $2 more because of state policy. And the electricity prices are double other states. And I realize that, first of all, most people don't know what gas costs in these other states. And most people don't know that the electric prices, the electricity prices, are half what we're paying. They're half in all the other states. See, if people knew that, do they change their votes? Does anything change their votes? Or they're just going to keep voting for whatever moron the Democrats put up? I'm sorry, Newsom was just a huge dud of a governor. He was there for 8 years, but he was terrible. Tell me what's better than it was 8 years ago. Tell me. And Becerra, who's not even campaigning, you know, his attitude is, why should I? Why should I campaign? People are voting for me no matter what. So why campaign? You realize that, I understand that people here overwhelmingly don't like Trump. But Trump has nothing to do with all these issues that we're facing. I keep saying that, and I really don't understand. It is such a weird, emotional, pathological reaction that people are having to Trump. It's like, this is the Newsom administration and the Democratic legislature that created these policies. High housing costs? What causes housing to be high? A lack of supply. Why is there a lack of supply? Massive regulations that discourage construction. And it's been going on for decades. It's going back to the 1970s, when Jerry Brown's original term. So if you have all kinds of regulations and bureaucracy that prevents developers from building new homes, eventually you're going to have a housing shortage, and that's what we have. It's years in the making. It's not going to go away. So whining and complaining about the high cost of housing, and then you keep voting for the latest left-wing dud. Well, left-wing Democrats are more obsessed with climate change and the environment and controlling people's lives. They're not going to build housing. If they approve of anything, it's that you live in a box. A little tiny apartment box. That's the only thing they approve of. But you want a single-family house? They're against single-family homes. They're passing laws to allow developers to buy up single-family properties and then bulldoze them and put up apartment buildings. That's been going on for a number of years. Now, there hasn't been much construction yet. Takes a long time for the system to change, but that's their goal. Their goal is get rid of single-family housing. They zone against, for many years, the development of single-family homes. They pass massive taxes, $1.50 a gallon, $2 a gallon more than any other state. It's their doing. Do you know what gas costs in other states? Do you know what electricity costs in other states? Do you know that the minimum wage costs are much higher than any other state? That's why restaurants cost so much, one of the reasons. But people don't. I don't know what you do with a population that bothers to vote, but they don't spend much time reading, they don't spend much time learning about what's going on. They reflexively vote for tax increases like we discussed with Susan Shelley. And then you're unhappy. Of course you're unhappy. I'm unhappy, but I vote against all this stuff, and I still have to live with it. You vote for it, and you're unhappy with it. I mean, that's mental illness. But Sarah's not going to change a thing. I was talking to a guy at the burger shop today, and he said he was talking to a customer who's complaining about the price of everything. And he said, well, you know, maybe you ought to look at Steve Hilton. Well, no, I can't do that. Like, immediately. He doesn't know anything about Steve Hilton. You know, Steve Hilton's a Republican, so... And I've seen articles on this. I see comments for what they're worth on various social media sites. People reflectively say, oh, I can't vote for Republican. Oh, I can't vote for... This is not a commercial for the Republican Party. I understand all the problems you might have with Trump. I'm just saying there is two very different philosophies in the two candidates for governor. One thinks the taxes are too high, electricity is too high, and wants to change policies to lower those prices. Change policies so that we can build more housing. The guy who's the poll director, Mark DiCamillo, said the November elections are being held at a time when the economic backdrop is worsening, not only in California. Prices are rising on most major household purchases, groceries, gasoline, electricity, and health care. Do you know how much money we're spending on illegal alien health care? And again, that is a Newsom, Becerra, Democratic legislature policy. How can you, do you realize, because again, supply and demand, if you're going to have so many customers, it's going to drive up the cost of health care. We have millions of extra customers. We have a finite amount of tax dollars. So they have to raise the taxes in order to cover all the illegal alien health care needs, which last year was $13 billion this past year. And the thing is, even among not just Democrats, but the independents, they're called no party preference, they support Javier Becerra by about 55 to 30, which means they really are aligned with the Democratic Party. They just didn't officially join. Hilton wants $3 gasoline. You cut the taxes. The Iran war ends at some point. You'll get $3 gasoline in California. That's not a fantasy. Hilton is campaigning on no taxes on income below $150,000. You lower the electricity bills by slashing all the climate regulations, which, by the way, has had no effect on the climate worldwide, which was allegedly the purpose of this. Was another lie. I mean, the purpose here is just to collect money and shovel it off to all kinds of green energy scams. The poll showed that 59% of Becerra supporters said fighting the Trump administration was a top priority. So that is more important than lowering the taxes, lowering the energy costs, lowering the housing costs. Fighting the Trump administration on what exactly? What is it you're fighting him on? What is it you want the administration to be fought over while the same guy who's fighting the Trump administration is supporting Newsom's policies that lead to high gas, high electricity, high food costs, high housing costs? They don't have all this in the other states because all the other states don't have all these regulations and taxes. I can't explain it any clearer. They don't have it. We do. So their stuff is much cheaper. Ours is much more expensive. You don't want to fight the Newsom administration, who's actively raised the costs of gasoline an extra $2, actively doubled your electricity costs, jacked up the price of housing by limiting construction. Can you not hate Trump and still vote for a candidate that is pushing policies that are going to lower the gas prices to what everyone else is paying in the country, lower the energy prices the same way? Why can't you do that? Somebody, I got to take a break. More coming up. Deborah Mark, live in the KFI 24-hour newsroom.
0: Here is the latest. The National Weather Service says the coastline here in Southern California can expect high surf and possible coastal flooding. And a man's been arrested for allegedly groping an influencer at Disneyland. We'll have more at the top of the hour. We are going to go to the 15 next.
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1: Southbound after Foothill Boulevard, that crash is blocking the two right lanes and traffic is jammed from Baseline Road. Corona, you've got a crash on the 15 southbound after El Cerrito Road. That's taking up the fast track lanes. It's a vehicle versus the center divider. You're now slow from Ontario Avenue. In Anaheim, the 57 northbound after Lincoln, a stall is taking up the right lane. You're slow from Orangewood. And in Santa Monica, still have a crash on the 10 eastbound before Centinela. That's blocking the second lane from the left. You're slow from Cloverfield Boulevard. With Southern California's most accurate traffic reports, I'm Dave Joseph.
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22: 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John Cobalt Show. And coming up after 5 o'clock, you know, as I was leaving on our trip, the news started running clips of Gavin Newsom stupidly standing in the river with Jake Tapper. He looks like just like such a fool. There isn't anybody in the world that believes Gavin Newsom goes fly fishing. But there he was standing. We're in, what do you call those? Waders?
6: Yeah, I know about fly fishing.
22: No, I don't know anything either. And he went, it turns out it was like they just ran a short clip in the news. It was 2.5 minutes of him going through all his COVID regrets. And that's supposed to like wipe the slate clean so he could run for president. I like how somebody like Newsom does permanent damage to a lot of people's lives and permanent damage to a lot of children. And that never didn't, for 3 years, he didn't reverse a lot of it. I mean, schools were closed for a year and a half. And then now, a few months from starting his presidential campaign, he says, oh, yeah, I guess I have regrets. I shouldn't have done this. I shouldn't have done that. It's like, well, you know what you're paid to do is make the right decision in real time at the moment the right decision is needed. It's not either deny it or ignore it for 3 years, and then when you want a promotion and take over the whole country, say, oh, well, yeah, I guess I shouldn't have done that. I mean, that's infuriating, but maybe it's just me. I just feel like I'm standing alone on a lot of this stuff. I was going through the story about Becerra leading Steve Hilton by 25 points. I forgot they're going to have a debate this week, September 30th, which is, what is it, 28th? All right, so that's Wednesday? Yeah, it's going to be in Burbank. Oh, it's going to be right across the street from us at CNN. CNN has some studios here. And so there's going to be debate. That's the only one on the schedule because Becerra's not running. And he's got a favorability rating, Becerra, 48%. 40% unfavorable. He hasn't said anything the whole campaign. Even if you didn't know anything about his history and how terrible he was in the Biden administration, how would you end up with a favorable or unfavorable opinion of him? He was at about 4% in the election until all of Swalwell's women started coming out to talk about how Swalwell had assaulted them. This is like Kamala Harris. Kamala Harris, when she ran on her own for president, didn't even make it to the primaries. She was so unpopular, she had low single digits in the polls, and she dropped out. Well, Becerra was in low single digits as well until Swalwell had his trouble. But the rest of the candidates were so bad, and in a lot of cases irritating and stupid, that for some reason he looked good. But he never said much other than he's going to continue Newsom's policies. So I don't know how you get this. I mean, people just don't think anymore, do they? They don't even try to think. And then they have this laundry list of issues that they're all upset about. I mentioned Mark DiCamillo, who had the poll for Berkeley. Prices are rising on most major household purchases, groceries, gasoline, electricity, and health care. Pocketbook issues have traditionally played a big role in election politics. Well, then why would you
7: Again, go for the guy who wants to continue Newsom's policies. He hasn't offered anything. Like, Hilton's got a list of things. And maybe he can pull them off, and maybe he can't, and maybe you agree with him, maybe you don't agree with him. Well, I don't know why anybody would be against lower gasoline, lower taxes, and lower energy bills. But Becerra's not promising any of that because he's not going to do any of that. He doesn't want to. Because he'd have to lower all the taxes and all the regulations that his party implemented. So he's not going to go in there and tell off all the Democrats in the legislature that they've screwed the state up. He's not going to do that. Well, you're going to end up with the same, quote, affordability issues. This never gets better. Hilton has tried to court voters, especially Latinos and independents who dislike Trump, but also dissatisfied with California's Democratic leadership. Go ahead. Hate Trump all you want. All these laws, all these policies, all these taxes, all these costs are imposed locally and statewide by the Democrats. And this is not even bashing on Democrats. They run everything. You can't blame it on the Martians. This is the most confounding article and poll I have ever read in my life. It says here, asked to name one or two of their top concerns heading into the election, 44% of likely voters cited the cost of living. Well, 37% pushback policies from the Trump administration. What? He cut off the funding for high-speed rail. There's another one. That's a good thing, right? You want to keep paying taxes for high-speed rail? That's what those climate taxes are for. They're going to high-speed rail. Trump did that, not Newsom. Trump ended the ban on selling gasoline-powered cars. That was supposed to go in effect in about 7 years. Well, he's ended that ban. You want the ban back? You want him to ban gasoline-powered cars like Newsom had it? So I don't understand. The stuff that affects our lives or can affect our lives that Trump was involved in were good things. All right, Deborah Mark, live in the KFI 24-hour newsroom.
8: KFI and KOST HD2.